0: there. He's told Nine that no news is good news at this stage.
1: It is, because I've given them all this 14, 15 people are connected to us. He's going around to hospitals, see whether he can find some of them, and also through Kathmandu officials.
0: Vigils have been held across Australia to honour the victims. Detectives are appealing for help following the death of a man on Sydney's northern beaches earlier this year. Brett Whittaker was found dead in Manly in June. At the time of his death, it was not treated as suspicious. Now detectives are working to clarify what happened. Major rail lines in Queensland are going to be shut over the school holidays. The Beenleigh and Gold Coast lines will be closed until October 11. Three young men have been charged over a firebombing at a gym in Melbourne. A massive blaze has broken out in London near Wembley Stadium. And the Governor of Tennessee wants to name Nashville International Airport after Dolly Parton. The singer's loved ones have been seen at her burial site.
2: Sport. Realty One Real Estate. 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
0: In NRL, the Panthers have kept their minor premiership hopes alive after their 24-10 win over the Bulldogs. Canterbury coach Cam Ciraldo has called his side really brave.
3: Really happy with a lot of our defence early, you know, to withstand a lot of pressure and then fight back and sort of put some pressure on ourselves. But, you know, the tries we let in, yeah, we just stopped working off the ball and got what we deserved.
0: The Sea Eagles will have to beat the Warriors next week and will be waiting on the results of other games to see if they get into the finals after Manly defeated the Dragons 44-10. In the AFL, Pies legend Scott Pendlebury is moving clubs after 442 games for Collingwood. He'll play for the Suns.
2: 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A man's toy shop. 750 mil dual controlled industrial fans for just $189.
4: Mostly fine today with a little bit of cloud about, and top of 27 for Rockhampton, 23 for Yeppoon, Gladstone 25, Billawilla 28, and tomorrow will be pretty much exactly the same with partly cloudy and 27 degrees.
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morning. This is CQ Lifestyle. Thanks to Doblo's. We are getting through your Saturday morning. Aaron will be in from 1 o'clock, but that does mean the continuous call team is pushed back until Aaron's broadcast finish, so don't expect the continuous call team until after 4 o'clock. But then I think the first game's until 5 anyway that they cover, but they will do the score service for the other ones. I'll talk a bit more about that later on, but coming up, Tech Talk with Jason from iAssist, music from the Midnight Oils, and right now it's the Beatles.

It's all about life in central Queensland every Saturday morning. CQ Lifestyle. Thanks to Doblo's, with the biggest range of fruit and veggies in Australia. On the talk of central Queensland, 994 RO.

0: CQ Lifestyle, thanks to Doblo's and 994 ROs. Time for Tech Talk with Jason from iAssist. And the subject for today is how China is ditching Microsoft.
1: That is so true. They're encouraging businesses across China and individuals to switch to a Chinese-written Linux platform.
0: I've used Linux before.
1: How'd that go for you?
0: I have a Steam Deck.
1: Yeah, nice.
0: It was my Christmas present this year, so I can play PC games on the go.
1: So for the listeners, what is a Steam Deck?
0: It's okay. Have you seen a Nintendo Switch? It's basically one of them.
1: Yep.
0: It's a bit more high-end. You can play PC games on it. It's great. I love it. I can be a complete nerd. And that runs on Linux platform.
1: Yep.
0: And I can go to the desktop. I can change it to desktop mode and have a look at what it looks like. It looks like a budget Windows.
1: And when it breaks, who do you ask to fix it?
0: It hasn't broken. It's working fine.
1: Yeah.
0: I've never had any problems.
1: Okay.
0: And I've worked hardcore for like 10 months.
1: So when you install something on it, do you download it from the internet like normal Windows?
0: No, because it's all run on Steam, so everything's through Steam's platform and server, so it's all pretty in-house there.
1: So for those listeners out there, I guess, so Linux is an operating system. Yeah, it's an operating system, and... you know, when you want to install something, you bring up a black window. It's called the terminal. And inside that, you do a sudo command and a get command.
0: It's like DOS.
1: Yeah. It's very...
0: I learned programming on DOS back in the day.
1: Yeah. So, look, there are a lot of people coming to us at the moment at iAssist and saying, can we build them a Linux system? And the answer is yes, you know. And the reason people are wanting to do this is they want to break free of the hold Microsoft has. And Microsoft does have a hold, that is true. And they, you know, Windows 11, I don't know if you know or not, but China, the great firewall of China, you know, the thing that blocks
0: everything.
1: The internet and everything.
0: Everything that says China might be bad or something.
1: They blocked Windows 11.
0: Oh, really?
1: The entire country's on Windows 10 still. And China is saying that Microsoft have a hold with security and all that sort of stuff, and that they don't trust it. And so, therefore, they're recommending everyone stay with Windows 10. And now they've come out and say everyone needs to move to Linux. And we have a lot of clients that move to Linux for very similar reasons. Like, number one, you can get a free version of Office. It's called OpenOffice or LibreOffice that runs on Linux. It also runs on Windows. You log in as a user on it. Linux is a very powerful tool. We have several Linux servers that we use at work for web hosting and those sorts of things. But the downside to Linux is when it breaks, there's no one to call. So we do fix Linux and we do install Linux. So if you want a Linux machine, we can most definitely build you one.
0: That's why most people that I know that use Linux are usually IT guys that can probably fix it themselves.
1: Yeah, look, you know, you got to know code. You got to know how to write those things. And it does run. It runs a nice a thing called a GUI, graphical user interface. That's the mouse and the nice graphical thing that you see. You know, it does run one of those, and you can run a LibreOffice, which is similar to Office. But the real problem is at the moment with security and those sorts of things, is that Microsoft, with their operating system, when you log into it these days, you log in using an email address that connects you to your dataverse, where you keep all of your data in the cloud, and your Microsoft Office suite connects to that same suite.
0: I cannot express to you how I hate that so much.
1: Look, if you stay within the dataverse, your security is really, really, really tight. But, you know, when you go to a Linux operating system, and there are so many different brands of Linux, but, you know, doesn't matter which one you get, you can put LibreOffice on. And the thing is, it all runs on that local machine, and it's all contained in local. There's no cloud backups. There's no, you know, it breaks away from all that. And, of course, you know, the moment a friend says to you, hey, I've got something I want you to have a look at, and you go to open it and have written it in Microsoft Word and you're using LibreOffice, not all things line up perfectly. But look, if you're wanting to break free of, you know, Microsoft, break free of the government, a lot of people think that the Microsoft answers to our governments on different bits and pieces, whereas Linux is completely separate to that. Yeah, we can build one. And look, good luck to China. I mean, the Chinese government has supported their own Linux. We call it a distro. That's the Linux version. So they've got their own that they're recommending people use, and they are supporting it with their own network. So, you know, it might do really well.
0: We'll see. Time will tell.
1: We absolutely will. Time will tell. It's going to be very interesting.
0: When everyone's on Linux, then what? I suppose if Chinese keeps, you know, taking over.
1: Yeah.
0: We'll see. What's happening with you guys? Where people get in contact with you if they want?
1: Yeah, 0749 111 300. Same number gets the Rocky office or the Yeppoon office. So Rocky is 174 Musgrave Street. We've still got our free desk running. So if you've got a phone that needs changing over or you've got some simple things, pop in, see the free desk team. That's 15 minutes of free tech support. After that, we'll give you a quote if you need it. Sometimes we stretch it to 20 minutes if it's only going to be a small. But yeah, pop in. We most definitely offer that. Same in Yeppoon at the Cedar Park Shopping Village. So Musgrave Street for Rockhampton, Cedar Park Shopping Village. Come on and see the team. We're very busy at the moment. So pop on in and you might have to, for that 15-minute free service, you might have to wait 15 minutes to get it.
0: It's fine, you know. I'd say use your phone, just search, but if that's your problem, then...
1: It doesn't work. Oh, I'm getting all those pop-ups and I can't open my phone. Oh, I'll go down to iAssist.
0: Yeah, exactly. Thanks, mate. Thanks for dropping in.
1: Cheers, Crossy.
0: Jason from iAssist for Tech Talk here on 994RO. This is CQ Lifestyle. Thanks to Doblo's.
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0: It's Luke here on 994 Hour Over CQ Lifestyle, all thanks to Doblo's. 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
1: 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And back on the streets of CQ. Loaded up thanks to Doblo's Farmers Market, Galactic Donuts, CQ Today, and plenty more. 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

0: what a great song. Love it. Love it. Up there with one of the best Australian songs. What is the best Australian song? That's a tough question. This is Luke here for CQ Lifestyle. Thanks to Doblo's. We're going to hear my chat with Phil Hoare from Times Ferry Walking Tours as he talks a bit of history after 11 o'clock. And it really ties in nicely with Capricorn, which is on today, a big event that's taking place at the showgrounds, which he will be at. More on that after 11. I'll also play some music from Delamitri, 10cc, Dragon in there, and of course, Man from Man as well. But right now, we're going to go to news.
1: You know what it's like. You get to late in the afternoon, starting to watch the clock. Just need something to spark you up. Well, we've got something awesome to help you on that home stretch. 4ROs, Awesome Foursome. It's four songs with something in common. See if you can work out the theme. Is it the artist, to do with the title, the year? 4ROs, Awesome Foursome. It's four songs with something in common. See if you can work out the theme. Is it the artist, to do with the title, the year?

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6: Hi there, Alana McIntyre here with the latest. Almost 2,500 people are missing, including 41 Australians, as crews search through thick mud and debris following the flooding disaster in Nepal. One Australian woman has called her relieved parents, telling them she's now on her way to Kathmandu by foot. Assistant Foreign Minister Matt Thistlewaite has told Seven consular staff are in the capital.
7: It's absolutely harrowing. That footage is completely terrifying. And our thoughts and our prayers are obviously with those that are missing and their families. We're still hopeful that we can relocate those missing Australians and indeed other foreign nationals.
6: At least 570 people have been confirmed dead and bodies have been washing up in India. A teenage boy has died after being struck by a car on a highway southwest of Brisbane. The 17-year-old was hit on the Cunningham Highway last night just after 6 o'clock. Detectives are appealing for help following the death of a man on Sydney's northern beaches. 54-year-old Brett Whittaker was found deceased in Manly back in June. Initially, his death was not being treated as suspicious. Dolly Parton's loved ones have been seen at her graveside in Nashville. It comes as the Tennessee governor announces plans to name Nashville International Airport after the star.
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6: In NRL, the Panthers have kept their minor premiership hopes alive with a 24-10 win over the Bulldogs at CommBank. Coach Ivan Cleary says they've been patient.
8: Yeah, it was a really good game. Played a lot of, actually quite a few, good hard games lately. But I felt like that was our best, like 80 minutes for some time.
6: The Seagulls are ninth on the ladder after defeating the Dragons 44-10 in the AFL. Scott Pendlebury is leaving Collingwood. After 442 games, he'll be heading to the Suns in 2027. The Western Bulldogs have survived the AFL's first ever wild cards final. They beat Collingwood by 3 points at the G.
4: 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Grace Mears Shopping World. It's for you and me 7 days a week.
9: Mostly fine today with a little bit of cloud about and top of 27 for Rockhampton, 23 for Yeppoon, Gladstone 25, Billawilla 28, and tomorrow will be pretty much exactly the same with partly cloudy and 27 degrees.
4: It's all about life in Central Queensland every Saturday morning. CQ Lifestyle. Thanks to Doblo's, with the biggest range of fruit and veggies in Australia. 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

0: CQ Lifestyle, thanks to Dobbo's. Time to talk history, thanks to the Oxford Hotel, home of the $25 300-gram rump steak. And Phil Hoare is with me. And today's the day. Today is Capricorn. It's all taking place at the showgrounds. Phil will be there. And comics, actually, is the inspiration for today's history lesson.
1: Yeah, so I wrote a book. I've written many books, but I wrote a book about, like, in the 50s, like, there was a war on comic books. So the way I say it is every generation, the media is blamed for the kids. So at the moment, computer games are ruining the kids.
0: I've been playing computer games for, like, for 30 years now. And
1: are you really going to use that as a
0: I love sports games. You know, my wife loves those little ones where you just farm all day. I mean, these are hardcore things going to send people violent. To be fair, though, nothing is more frustrating than in FIFA when you absolutely screw it up in a sports game and you're like, you miss a goal or things like that. That's when you get angry. You know, not anything else. That's when you get
1: Yeah, that's when you throw your paddle at the TV and
0: the own stupid reasons.
1: So, and it is a kind of ridiculous. Yeah, you kind of understand
0: modern,
1: where they're coming from.
0: It's like TikTok or, blah, blah, blah.
1: So in the 80s, it was heavy metal music.
0: Yes,
1: turning all the kids Satanistic. And in the 70s, it was Dungeons and Dragons. Well, in the
0: 50s. So hilarious.
1: Yeah, it was comic books.
0: My son is going as dressed as his Dungeons and Dragons character for Book Week, because they're doing Book Week next week at his school, and he's got a D&D character that he's going dressed as.
1: See, that's cool.
0: Yeah, I think that's awesome.
1: And it's just a game of imagination and stuff.
0: Yeah.
1: Now, I will say, in the 50s, they kind of had a point. After World War II, comics were easy to send out to the soldiers, and they were easy to read. A lot of people were a bit illiterate at that time, so comics were an easy read. Gives them a bit of a distraction. So a lot of these soldiers became comic book fans. They come back from the war and their tastes have clearly matured. If you've been fighting a war, you don't want to read Daffy Duck.
0: Yeah.
1: You know, and that's when, film noir hits Hollywood and all these hard-boiled, much more mature, much darker crime stories. Comics go the same way. And you've got to remember, they are still being printed for kids. So some of these comics are like, that shouldn't be in a kid's hands. And that happened in Australia. So there was a guy called Vince Kelly, and he was our number one crime writer. He wrote about crimes for the newspapers. He released some books. Now, if you go on my YouTube channel, I do have a video about this. This is true. A tiger shark was caught in Sydney, and they put it in the Sydney Aquarium. And so you'd never get tiger sharks in an aquarium. They don't live very long.
0: No.
1: And so everybody in Sydney went to see this tiger shark. And it's not looking great. It's not looking healthy.
0: No.
1: And this huge crowd, it was Easter weekend, so you can imagine how packed that was when suddenly the shark went bleh and vomited a human arm.
0: Oh, wow.
1: So they found the arm. It had a tattoo, and they kind of discovered this was a Sydney criminal who'd obviously been killed by a rival gang, and they chopped him up and thrown him in the river, and the shark had just eaten the bits.
0: That's cool.
1: So this guy...
0: I mean, it's not cool, but...
1: Yeah, but it's an interesting story. Yeah,
0: fascinating. So,
1: and I've got photos of the shark. You can see actually got the shark and stuff.
0: Oh, wow.
1: So he wrote this book about this crime, and it was a big bestseller. So now comics are becoming big. So, the old Sunday papers, so in the kids section. So he starts this crime comic called Inspector Kelly, and solving all these crimes. But he starts to use real crimes. And there was a series of murders of these women in parks. I've seen that. You can see the images. I've done a video about this too. You can see the images of these women getting murdered and their dead bodies lying on the grass with their eyes open, their tongues out, and the cops standing over them going, oh, who did this?
0: Yeah.
1: That's in the Sunday funny papers. That shouldn't have been there.
0: No.
1: And so he got in trouble and actually went to court over this. It was laws about that. And so it's the only time where comics were actually taken to trial in Australia. So that's what we're kind of going to be talking about on this. About my book and about these crimes. So, yeah. So this amazing occurrence of this vomiting shark started this whole little micro industry for a short time where, the Sunday funny papers were suddenly full of all these real life crimes. And the tragedy is the actual murders that these were based on, they caught the guy.
0: Yeah.
1: They thought.
0: Ooh.
1: Witnesses came forward going, that's not the guy. Everybody came forward going, no, he was over here. He was nowhere near. Like, there was so much evidence, but he went on trial 3 times.
0: Yeah.
1: And it was so dodgy, the first 2 trials, they went, it's not him. Let him go. And they retried him. And on the third one, with almost no evidence, they got him convicted.
0: Damn.
1: They were going to hang him. And eventually the New South Wales government stepped in and went, oh, we'll just commute that to life sentence. And it came out. But the problem is the actual killer was a hidden serial killer. There was a serial killer in Sydney for 2 decades.
0: Wow.
1: And these were his murders.
0: Yeah.
1: And he went on. Lots more girls were killed because they concentrated on the wrong guy. So, yeah, it's weird when you start pulling threads and you start going, where's this leading? And then it suddenly leads to this whole other word you'd never heard of or anything. So
0: we went from tiger sharks to comic books to comics books banned to serial killers.
1: Yep. Welcome to my head.
0: And this is all Comic-Con, Capricorn this weekend.
1: So we'll be talking about the other one where Australia's comic book, our number one comic book artist, this comic was more popular than Superman. There were clubs for this comic. You could dress up in the costume and everything, and the artist actually turned out to be a serial killer and Australia's longest-serving prisoner.
0: Oh, mate, that's a tease. That's a hell of a tease. That is clickbait right there.
1: Yeah, so come on, and we'll be signing 101 Weird Things About Rockhampton and all my other books, you know, my Jack the Ripper book and stuff, you know, so we'll be there, we'll be signing books all day, and then we'll be doing this talk at 1:30, so come on down and learn some crazy history.
0: Indeed. Mate, thanks for that. Appreciate it.
1: Thank you very much.
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0: Light Men for Men's Earthbound on 994. Our continuous call team is back this afternoon, but not from one, because we're broadcasting from grand final day for the Rockhampton Rugby League. Aaron will be there from 1 till 4. After 4, we go to the continuous call team, where they'll have a score service of the Titans and the Rabbitohs from the Gold Coast, but they'll also be calling the big match between the Roosters and the Dolphins. That'll be huge. What is it I heard during the week? The theory is that one of those teams will be in the grand final. Will it be the Dolphins or will it be the Roosters? I hope the Dolphins, if I'm honest with you, in my biased Queensland opinion. Also, that game is followed by the Cowboys taking on the Tigers. And, of course, I hope the Cowboys get the finals too. Although, if they come in eighth, no eighth team has ever won the competition. No team that's ever conceded more than 50 has ever won the competition. So I'm not confident. But records are made to be broken, all right? So I'm going to hold on to a bit of optimism in there. You'll hear that call from Townsville tonight. And then on Sunday, score service of the Roosters, the Warriors, sorry, taking on the Knights from Auckland. And then the Parramatta Eels going head-to-head with the Cronulla Sharks is the full game call on Sunday afternoon. And don't miss all the action with the continuous call team. Thanks to Coco Brew, NRG Industrial, and ARB Rockhampton are here on the home of footy on 994 RO.
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0: Final day for the Rockhampton Rugby League. Have fun. Good luck to the teams as well. Getting out there to play. It's a huge day, and enjoy it in front of what should be a good crowd at Horizon Stadium. Take care of yourself, and I'll talk to you at some point in the future. Bye.
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6: Hi there, Alana McIntyre here with the latest. Almost 2,000 people are missing, including 41 Australians, as crews search through thick mud and debris following the catastrophic flooding in Nepal. News 24 meteorologist Rob Sharp has told Weekend Newsday rescue crews and communities will be dealing with difficult terrain as they search for victims and as they deal with the shock of the event as well.
7: The modelling that I've seen estimates that the speed that the water was travelling downhill averaged 150 kilometres per hour. So it really would have just come out of nowhere for these communities. There was no time to evacuate in advance.
6: At least 570 people have been confirmed dead. Detectives are appealing for help following the death of a man on Sydney's northern beaches earlier this year. Brett Whittaker was found deceased in Manly back in June. Major rail lines in Queensland are going to be shut over the school holidays. The Beenleigh and Gold Coast lines are going to be shut until October 11. Victoria's Premier has confirmed plans to build a statue of former Premier Dan Andrews have been scrapped, and a busker in Sydney has shared footage of a stranger threatening to punch him. Nick Pollock was performing for crowds when he was interrupted in Sydney's CBD.
8: You're going to punch me? Are you kidding me? Okay, this is all recorded.
9: Oh, yeah.
8: Okay, go for it, and then you can go to prison.
6: And Dolly Parton's loved ones have been seen gathering at her Nashville burial site.
1: A man's toy shop. 450 gram grease cartridge from $10. 994RO. 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
6: The Panthers are back on top of the NRL ladder after their 24-10 win over the Bulldogs at Combank. Penrith's Casey McLean has told Nine the Bulldogs were tough to beat.
10: Very difficult game. You know, the Dogs boys, they never go down about a fight, so, you know, full credit to them, but my lungs are blowing, so I think it just showcases the, you know, the level of the game that we're playing at.
6: The Seagulls are ninth on the ladder after their victory over the Dragons, 44-10, and Pies legend Scott Pendlebury is moving AFL clubs. After 442 games with Collingwood, he's set to play for the Gold Coast Suns in 2027.
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1: Mostly fine today with a little bit of cloud about, and top of 27 for Rockhampton, 23 for Yeppoon, Gladstone 25, Billawilla 28, and tomorrow will be pretty much exactly the same with partly cloudy and 27 degrees.
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0: It's the biggest secret in town. But don't keep it to yourself. If you know what it is, tell us. And you could be spending up big at Perry's IGA, Wandle, Dean Street or Yeboon. It's the 4RO Perry's IGA Secret Sound. And right now, it sounds like this. Yes, the 4RO Perry's IGA Secret Sound. 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Weekday mornings after 8 and again after 5 each afternoon. Thanks to Perry's IGA, Wandle, Dean Street and Yeboon. On the talk of Central Queensland, 990 4RO.
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0: It's getting close. You can smell it in the air. Finals time in the NRL. And that other smell lingering? The big feast you can win thanks to Coco Brew. 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
3: 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With grand final action in the Intersport Yeppoon Women's, Rod North and

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2: I'm John Fabris. The Nepal-Tibet flood death toll heads towards 600 and nearly 2,500 are missing, including 41 Australians. New South Wales Premier Chris Minns sending his thoughts.
3: Our heart bleeds for them. I imagine their families back in Australia are incredibly worried. And as the days go on and the prospects of finding them become more and more dim, that anxiety would get worse and worse. I want them to know that the people of New South Wales and Australia are with them.
2: A barometer for state elections in Victoria and New South Wales could emerge today, with One Nation contesting a by-election in WA. In the traditionally Labor-safe seat of Secret Harbour, Premier Roger Cook recognises voters are focused on specific needs.
4: That's one of the reasons why we've put such a strong emphasis on our key issues of jobs, health and housing, and helping people with the cost of living pressures, and we'll continue to do that.
2: And Sydney, Melbourne and Canberra are days away from wrapping up the warmest winter on record, the second most for Adelaide and Hobart and the third hottest in history for Brisbane. Spring's forecast to carry above average temperatures with less rain than usual for southern and eastern parts and higher than typical for the western half of the nation.
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5: The Panthers are back on top of the NRL table after a 24-10 victory over the Bulldogs. Despite the loss, Canterbury coach Cameron Seraldo called his side brave.
6: Really happy with a lot of our defence early, you know, to withstand a lot of pressure and then fight back and sort of put some pressure on ourselves. But, you know, the tries we let in, yeah, we just stopped working off the ball and got what we deserved.
5: Also last night, Manly beat the Dragons 44-10, but the Seagulls will have to beat the Warriors next week and wait for the results of other games to see if they make the finals. And an AFL superstar is heading to the Gold Coast. Collingwood legend Scott Pendlebury inking a four-year deal, playing for two and coaching for the others. That's the sport. I'm Michaela Carr.
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2: Well, what a glorious Saturday afternoon. Just magnificent here at Horizon Stadium as I sit just about as high up in the stadium as you can possibly get, right in front of the corporate area. This area will be absolutely packed soon. The whole stadium will as we get ready for the Rockhampton Rugby League Grand Finals. Tell you more about that in a moment. But absolutely stunning day. A little bit of cloud around, but plenty of blue sky. Partly cloudy day is the forecast. Winds southeasterly 15 to 20 knots as I put my finger up. Yes, tending easterly in the middle of the day, then becoming light in the evening. Heading for a top of 25 and a half. We'll see where we are in relation to that temperature in just a sec. But Yeppoon expecting a top of 23 today and partly cloudy. Gladstone getting to a top of 25. You'd think we'd be nearing those top temperatures soon. Rocky sitting on about 25 and a half degrees. About 24 and a half in Gladstone, 23 in Yeppoon and 25 degrees right now in Billawheeler. But absolutely magnificent here at Horizon Stadium. Beautiful blue skies. Little bit of cloud around, slight breeze. What more could you want for grand final day?
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2: Yes, as we broadcast live this afternoon, right through grand final day, we'll be here till 4. I'll run you through the program in just a sec, and then we'll get to the continuous call team at 4 o'clock this afternoon in time for their call of what is going to be a massive game this afternoon, the Roosters versus the Dolphins. Can't wait for that. And, of course, it is thanks to ARB Rockhampton, Coco Brew and NRG Industrial. But in the meantime, we're at Horizon Stadium getting ready for grand final afternoon. The gates are open. People are starting to pour in. I've got to tell you, pretty magnificent sitting here overlooking this incredible ground, the old Brown Park. I think she's gone now, but there was one of the Women's Brothers players just walking around, just feeling the ground, bare feet, just feeling the grass beneath her feet, getting ready to go on the field, psyching herself up, ready to play. So the Intersport Yeppoon Women's is first at 1:45, so 40-so minutes away, and that's Emu Park playing Rocky Brothers. Then we've got the Granger Contracting Under-19s. That starts at 3:10 this afternoon. Yeppoon versus Rocky Brothers. Can you see the trend here? The Rod North and Sons Coach Division Reserves, Rocky Brothers versus Emu Park. And then the NRG Industrial A-Grade Premiership, Rocky Brothers playing Emu Park. So Emu Park playing Rocky Brothers in three grades this afternoon. The only other team to make an appearance on Grand Final Day is the Yeppoon Seagulls, who will play in the Granger Contracting Under-19s, but well done to Emu Park and Rocky Brothers. Fantastic season for both teams, and great to see that appearance for them across this afternoon. It is thanks to NRG Industrial, Rod North and Sons Coach Division Reserves, Granger Contracting Under-19s and the Intersport Yeppoon Women's, who will be catching up with some of those sponsors throughout this afternoon. But also thanks to Club Parkhurst. In our emerging community, we've been covering Rockhampton Rugby League throughout the season, thanks to Club Parkhurst. So here we are, grand final day. As I said, we are as high up on the stadium as we can possibly be. We're outside. We had a chance to go into the broadcast box, but we want to hear the crowd. We want to hear the tries being scored. So we'll keep you updated with those scores, but here till 4 o'clock this afternoon. Rockhampton Rugby League grand final day on 994RO.

0: Talk of Central Queensland 994RO. Broadcasting live at Horizon Stadium on grand final day of Rockhampton Rugby League, doing it thanks to Club Parkhurst. And throughout this afternoon, as we get ready for these four massive grand finals, we're going to talk to coaches, we're going to talk to sponsors, we're going to talk to the presidents of clubs. But let's start with the most important person here today, who's the wife of the A-grade coach of Brothers. Zoe, hello, how are you?
1: Hi, Aaron. Good, thank you.
0: Fantastic. You're part of the cheer squad up here this afternoon. Who have you got with you?
1: I have my daughter, Charlie, and my bestie, Chantel, and Jason as well. He's our 101 manager. He does everything.
0: All right, fantastic. Now, I, a short time ago saw some of the Brothers team out there wandering around, psyching up, barefoot on the ground, all very important to get into the zone, isn't it?
1: Yeah, absolutely. And the fact that we've got a brand new stadium here for our Rockhampton players is amazing. So we did have a few teams that got to have a run here last week. But the girls have been down here early today. That's probably who you saw, Aaron. And we've been busy. We're early here today because we've gone and set up all the change rooms so that our four Brothers teams will have a nice little surprise when they arrive to their change room today.
0: Oh, isn't that nice? And four Brothers teams playing in all four grades. Congratulations to the club.
1: Thank you. Yeah, there's a real buzz around the club, that's for sure.
0: So tell me, what tips did you give the hubby ahead of this afternoon's games?
1: Yeah, look, he's pretty calm. Yeah. He was up early this morning and he's just going through his paces. He did take a few days off prior, so I made sure he had plenty to do around the house.
0: To keep his mind focused.
1: That's right.
0: Yeah, that's right. Yeah. What an incredible achievement for the club. The last couple of years been just on that fringe of greatness, and to make all four grand finals this afternoon is terrific.
1: Yeah, it is. It's a great achievement for the club. As you said, we've got the four teams, so from the girls all the way through to A grade, and that's why the buzz is here this year. We're all ready to play. We're all looking forward to a really good day of footy, and that's the message, is have fun with it today. Obviously a win's great, but just enjoy today because it has been a while.
0: Looking across those four games, where are the biggest threats? Which are the ones? You've been given a tip. You're getting messages from the sidelines. What did you get?
1: Rugby league is the real winner today,
0: Aaron. Very good. Across those four games, where are Brothers? Where's the danger game?
1: Oh, That's a really good one, because from what I understand, I actually listened to my husband this morning.
0: Yes.
1: I believe one and two teams are playing in all four grades.
0: Yeah, wow.
1: So it is the best teams on show here today. So I think we're in for a cracker.
0: Rugby league's the winner.
1: Rugby league is the winner.
0: And obviously we've got the best spot in the house. How good is this Horizon Stadium?
1: This is unbelievable. It's giving mini Suncorp vibes, and so we should, because we breed so much local talent. And thank you to Horizon and all the sponsors and all the committee that went behind putting this stadium together for our players.
0: Just looks terrific. So one last thing. I just want to know, what's your role today? I mean, will you see the boss at any point in time today, or do you leave him alone, leave him in the zone, or do you catch up with him? Does he get a hug before the game?
1: Yes, he definitely likes to check in with me.
0: Yeah, right.
1: And I would have had a son playing today for the under-19s, but unfortunately he sustained an injury last week. So he madly did his blue card during the week, and he's named as manager today.
0: All right, well, Zoe, good luck for the day.
1: Thank you. Thanks, Aaron.
0: Isn't that terrific, Zoe Seibold? Another perspective as we get into grand final day here at Horizon Stadium. Quite incredible. Counting down to the women's, the Innesport Yeppoon women's, 1:45. Looking forward to that game starting not too far away. It's 994RO.
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0: The talk of Central Queensland 994RO. Here we are high up at Horizon Stadium watching the warm-up in the Innersport Yeppoon Women's. The Brothers side right in front of us on the southern end of the field. The Emu Park side down the other end of the field as we go to Rockhampton Rugby League President Grantley Jack. Grantley, great to see you. And how good is this?
1: Look at this, Aaron. It's going to be a pretty spectacular day. First time here at Horizon Stadium for the finals, a grand final. Girls are looking good out there warming up.
0: It's pretty good, this Horizon Stadium, isn't it?
1: It's something that Rocky's needed for a long time, and credit to all the people that made it happen. It's absolutely wonderful. And I'll tell you what, the people are rolling in, aren't they?
0: I was going to say exactly the same thing. You know, it was good seeing the kids over on the hill playing some footy just before they started warming up. But they were across the other side starting to fill up there. The stadium itself filling, and your corporate area up the top, which you've thrown on, it's filling up pretty quickly too.
1: Looks like it's going to be a pretty successful time up here. Mate, the other thing is we put the girls on first, and it was a bit controversial when we did it, but obviously our argument has been correct. We are right, because the people are coming in. We thought the girls would be a draw card to get the crowds in earlier, and it's happening.
0: Yep, definitely. And they're such hot competitors, these two, Emu Park and Rocky Brothers Women, aren't they?
1: They are. Who are you picking here?
0: Well, right at the beginning of the season, Liam from CQ Today, who no doubt will come and have a chat to me at some point in time, we had a chat in the CQ Today, and I was asked my tips, and I went for Emu Park in the women's and the A grade. So at the moment I'm there. I'm in with a chance.
1: You're in with a shot. You're in with a shot. I think I picked Emus for the girls, and I picked Brothers for the A grade. So we'll see how we go.
0: Just if Liam is listening right now, we did have $200 on that, by the way, a little side bet. So Liam, he picked Norths. I can't remember. But, this is the atmosphere that you wanted. This is the crowd building that you wanted. And we've certainly got a full card of great games today.
1: If you're going on last week's competition, mate, the preliminary finals, it was some of the games was, well, the reserve grade, for example, went right to the last minute. This is going to be a great day out, and all credit to everybody involved in rugby league in Central Queensland. This is what we're here for.
0: How do you feel after your first season coming to grand final day and your first season as the boss?
1: I'm pretty happy.
0: Yeah.
1: Pretty happy it's over. we just got the awards and the awards night now for the Ollie Howden and all that sort of thing. But no, look, this is going to be this is going to be great. This stadium. And I think this is just going to bring the younger generations through when they see that they can make the big stage in Rockhampton as well.
0: All right, before you go, you asked me your tip. What's yours in this first one?
1: As I said, I think the Emu girls will probably win this one. Although I watched Brothers last week and they were pretty strong, but I think Emus will go over the top of them in the end, yeah.
0: Can't wait for this. We're only, 10 minutes away to kick off. In the Innersport Yeppoon Women's, it is, of course, Brothers up against Emu Park. We'll be here for all that game and through the under-19s too, and setting up for the big ones later on this afternoon. Of course, the NRG Industrial A-Grade Premiership, Brothers playing Emu Park. It's an amazing day ahead of us, Grantley.
1: It's exciting. It's all of those things. Like this is what we live for, Rugby League Grand Finals. And good luck to all the teams today. I sincerely wish you all the best. And good on Brothers for getting four teams into the grand finals. I think that's a great effort.
0: We're going to catch up with the club president soon. Well done to you too. Great season.
1: Thank you, Aaron. Appreciate
0: it's 994RO. Horizon Stadium, gates are open. Come on in before the kickoff in the women's.
2: 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And it's not about the dough. No, it's about the Antonio's Pizza Prize each week. Just vote for the song that's topping the other. So if you want a pizza the excitement, join 4RO's Clash of the Chords. Thanks to Antonio's Express. 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
2: Yes, that's right, and sounding pretty good as we broadcast live this afternoon from Horizon Stadium, just 5 minutes before kickoff in the Intersport Yeppoon Women's between Emu Park and Brothers. And I've got the president of Brothers Rugby League with me right now. Tom, great to see you.
3: Yeah, you too, mate.
2: Fantastic position. Look at this. Overlooking the ground. Good stuff.
3: Yeah, you got the spot here.
2: But anywhere in Horizon Stadium is good. How good's this stadium?
3: Yeah, it's fantastic. Great for the community. First local league grand final here. So, yeah, we're all looking forward to it.
2: Congratulations to you. Four grand finals, four starts. How are you feeling?
3: Yeah, I'm a bit nervous, but very proud. Just shows you the commitment all the players have for the jersey. And, yeah, to get four teams in is incredible.
2: Because, you know, it's been something you've been so close to doing for the last couple of years, and it must feel like that you've reached, well, halfway up the peak. There's a bit of work still to do.
3: Yeah, mate, we're all in it, so it's 50-50 now. So it's just up to the players, the coaching staff, and all us can't do anything now. It's all up to the players.
2: What word did you give to the coaches, to the players?
3: Just to enjoy it and leave your best game for the last.
2: Yeah. I noticed, and it's quite incredible, the modern game of rugby league. They've been out there warming up now for about half an hour. They almost play a full game out there, don't they?
3: Yeah, we didn't do that when my time.
2: It's incredible the routine they go through. Brothers have just left the field in the Intersport Yeppoon Women's, ready to come on in kickoff, as we said, about 3 or 4 minutes' time. Emu Park just doing the circles, high-fiving, about to leave the park too. So, Tom, what does it mean to you to be here on grand final day like this?
3: Oh, they start training in November last year, so it's a lot of work that goes into it, a lot of commitment from everyone. So it is... It is the pinnacle when you get here.
2: No surprise when we look around at the people who are already here, lots of blue and white.
3: Yeah, mate, we should have a good turnout today with the four teams in it, and especially A-grade this year, so everyone's buzzing.
2: And what would you say, particularly with those younger grades, the under-19s, the under-19s competition this year has been fantastic, very close.
3: Yeah, it should be a cracker of a game. I think it'll be a close one.
2: All right. We're looking forward to it this afternoon. Once again, congratulations. Yep. You're chewing the hell out of that gum. It's a nervous time.
3: Yeah,
2: good luck for the afternoon.
3: Thanks for that.
2: There we go. Tom Simpson, who's the Brothers president, and we'll be talking to plenty of the presidents, coaches and more right throughout the afternoon, and the sponsors too, as we enjoy Rockhampton Rugby League Grand Final Day here at Horizon Stadium. It's 994RO.
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0: Talk of Central Queensland 94RO. Hello, it is Aaron. Grand final day of Rockhampton Rugby League, coming to you from Horizon Stadium, right up in the grandstand this afternoon, watching the Intersport Yeppoon Women's. It is Rocky Brothers versus Emu Park. And Emu Park have wasted no time getting on the board. Very early in the first half, scoring through Sarah Field, and it is 6-0. So 6-0 after only about 6 minutes. So Emu Park well on top, but in saying that, Rocky Brothers are on the attack right now. Second tackle right in front of the post. So Rocky Brothers versus Emu Park and the Intersport Yeppoon Women's. We've been covering Rockhampton Rugby League all season, thanks to Club Parkhurst. Oh, there's a great flick pass from the Brothers centre. Number three, Tian Harbin, who had a great game last year's grand final. She's flicked it out to, I believe, is the replacement player, or Paige Chapman, I think, has gone over in the corner. We have just the best position in the world, but it looks like Paige Chapman has just scored for Brothers. And can you believe after about 7 minutes, it is going to be 6-4 with a kick virtually from the sideline. That's a great pass, great flick pass out wide. To get the winger over in the corner. So congratulations to Rocky Brothers on the board, 6-4 after only about, 8 minutes now. And waiting for the conversion, and the conversion just off to the left. So it will remain 6-4. We'll keep you up to date with what's happening here at Horizon Stadium. Rocky Brothers playing Emu Park in the women's, the Intersport Yeppoon Women's.
1: 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Some suggested it was abducted by aliens. And the most outlandish of all, it had been hit by a bus. 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Loaded up thanks to Doblo's Farmers Market, Galactic Donuts, CQ Today, and plenty more. 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

0: Grand final day on 990 4RO. We're broadcasting live from Horizon Stadium. Quick score update before we get to the news, which is next. Emir Park have gone over again. Their second rower. Great try from Rachel Oakley powering across the line. It's Emu Park 10, Rocky Brothers 4 as we broadcast live this afternoon. Grand final day, Rockhampton Rugby League grand final day. We're here thanks to Club Parkhurst. News is next.
1: It's the biggest secret in town, but don't keep it to yourself. 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It's the 4RO Perry's IGA Secret Sound. And right now, it sounds like this. Yes, the 4RO Perry's IGA Secret Sound. 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Thanks to Perry's IGA, Wandle, Dean Street and Yeboon. On the talk of Central Queensland, 990. 4RO mornings after 8 and again after 5 each afternoon. Thanks to Perry's IGA, Wandle, Dean Street and Yeboon. 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
9: I'm John Favris. Australia's sent specialised relief and recovery personnel for the Nepal-Tibet flood disaster. Assistant Foreign Minister Matt Thistlewaite is staying across any information on the missing 41 Australians.
10: Our DFAT officials are in Kathmandu on the ground, working with those local authorities to get regular updates regarding the missing Australians. We still hold every hope that we can find these people alive.
9: The total number of missing people is nearly 2,500. Red Cross boss in Nepal, David Fisher, telling DW News vast numbers are clinging to survival in bleak conditions.
11: So many people have lost their homes. They need food and water. They've lost everything. They need hygiene items. They're taking refuge in schools and government buildings amid all of this mud and gunk.
9: And 16 candidates are contesting WA's by-election today, where One Nation's considered a real chance to steal Labor's traditionally safe seat of Secret Harbour. Labor candidate Georgia Tree acknowledging WA voters could change the script.
12: By-elections are a vessel for a protest vote, so yes, I have my eyes completely open to that, and it will be very interesting to see, once the counting's done, where that lands.
8: Insurance for home, contents, strata, landlords. Sure, insurance, but fair. 994RO, your sport now.
13: The Panthers have kept their minor premiership hopes alive with a 24-10 victory over the Bulldogs last night in Sydney. Penrith coach Ivan Cleary says they stayed patient.
14: Yeah, it was a really good game. Played a lot of, actually quite a few, yeah, good hard games lately. But I felt like that was our best, like 80 minutes for some time.
13: The Sea Eagles are ninth on the ladder after beating the Dragons 44-10, but need results to go their way next week to make the finals. And AFL superstar Scott Pendlebury is leaving Collingwood after 442 games. He's heading to the Gold Coast. His announcement follows the Magpies' 3-point loss to the Western Bulldogs last night in the inaugural AFL wildcard final. That's the sport. I'm Michaela Carr.
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8: Just a beautiful day here today at Horizon Stadium. Plenty of blue sky. Just another cloud, enough cloud around that it's not too hot. But I tell you what, it's looking good, this ground. We are in for a partly cloudy day today, continuing that way. That current temperatures across our region, Rocky currently sitting on 26.5, which is about the top expected today, 25.5 for Billawheeler, sitting on 25 in Gladstone and 22 right now in Yeppoon. Just checking the forecast for the next couple of days, it's not going to change too much. Tops of 27, 26 for the next 3 or 4 days and expecting partly cloudy days. Not much changing at all. As we broadcast live at Horizon Stadium on grand final day.
6: Mostly clear tonight with a low of 14 in Rockhampton before tomorrow we'll see a partly cloudy day in 27. Yeppoon 16 to 23, Gladstone 14 to 25 and Billawheeler 7 to 28 degrees.
8: It is 994RO broadcasting live at Horizon Stadium on grand final day. We're here thanks to Club Parkhurst. We're going to catch up with the sponsor of the Intersport Yeppoon Women's, Anne Fersman's going to join us in the next 5 minutes or so. 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We'll check that score when we return to Horizon Stadium in the next 5 minutes. 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

0: 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Hello, broadcasting live at Aurizon Stadium on grand final day. Thank you to Club Parkhurst. We've been following the Rockhampton Rugby League season all through. And I tell you what, it's come to the most incredible finale today, grand final day, with four incredible games. If you missed it a little bit earlier on, so in the Intersport Yeppoon Women's right now, we've got Emu Park versus Rocky Brothers. There is 4 minutes to go before half-time, and Rocky Brothers have taken the lead, 16-10. In the Granger contracting under-19s at 3-10, Yeppoon play Rocky Brothers. In the Rod Northen Suns coach division reserves, it's Rocky Brothers versus Emu Park at 4:30. And then at 6:30 tonight, the big one, the NRG Industrial A-grade Premiership, Rocky Brothers versus Emu Park. And I'm joined now by Anne Fersman from Intersport Yeppoon, sponsors of the Intersport Yeppoon Women's. Anne, great to see you.
1: Good to see you too.
0: How good is this game?
1: Well, it's exciting, isn't it? 16-10, it's close. You know that I'm a Parky supporter. I shouldn't be biased, but I'm rooting for Emu Park.
0: Do you know what? If you remember correctly, we were chatting at around halftime last year. Different environment. We were sitting up on that balcony.
1: Yep.
0: But Emu Park were down at halftime in that game and stormed home.
1: Yeah, and they can do that. Yep. They come back. The second half, I've got no doubt.
0: Well, it's very close. They've been trading tries all through this game. It's been incredible to watch, and some really good tries as Emu Park go on the attack one more time. Down 16-10 currently, but you never know. And we may see a try scored any moment there, 20 minutes out. And going over to their left-hand side, which has been pretty powerful. How would you like to be out there?
1: I wouldn't. I would never, ever play this sport. I am a real girl.
0: Yeah, but you love watching it from up here.
1: I like watching it, but I'm not a risk taker in any way, shape or form. Only in business.
0: Yes, of course, yes.
1: Not when I can get hurt physically.
0: Have Emu Park gone over? It looks like it's going to be like awarded. It. Yeah, well done. So Emu Park about 10 metres in from the left touchline. We'll see if they can convert to make it 16 all at half time.
1: Well, that'll be exciting, won't it?
0: It would. Hey, we'll stay with it till half time. And tell us about Intersport Yeppoon. What's going on there at the moment?
1: Well, we've been there now for 9 years. Great business, family operated business, and we've got everything that you need there to for your sporting needs.
0: So. I shop there when I'm in Yeppoon. Yes, but you've got a great range of NRL gear. Fantastic range.
1: We do. We've probably got the biggest range of many stores.
0: Yeah.
1: So we've got all the teams.
0: Is that just your passion for rugby league, or is there a reason?
1: This area. Yeah. This area, and we're getting so many Southerners and people from all over the country moving to our area now, so you've got different supporters, so you're just going to cater to that.
0: Yep, no, incredible range of gear there at Intersport Yeppoon, and you've got great staff too. I love your team.
1: So I've had my manager and my assistant manager with me for many years now, and that's the key, is having people, good people around you, because I've got two businesses, so I need people that can support me.
0: And so why your passion for sponsoring and getting behind the women?
1: Well, women, not only women, but it's every sport in the area. Obviously, I'm a female in business, which is a rare thing, especially in my business in sports. But I care about all sports, and I obviously care about supporting the women's NRL here, because it's important.
0: Absolutely. And let's face it, we've seen since the women's competition has come to the level that it is at now, it's just a great brand of rugby league to watch, isn't it?
1: Yeah, it is, and it's exciting. I actually like watching the women play. They're powerful.
0: The thing that amazes me the most, and you know, this is just part of the game, but some of the girls are very, very small, and some of the girls are very, very big.
1: Yep. And I'd be very scared if I was a small one. But they're not. They don't care.
0: No. They get out and they play, and there's a passion, and it's just great to see. Emu Park have put the ball up. I think we're getting close to half time. We've got about a minute 40 left. Brothers have taken it 35 metres out from their line. Oh, there you go. No, that is full time now. So Rocky Brothers leading Emu Park 16-14 in the Intersport Yeppoon Women's. Well, at least we got a try while you were here.
1: Yeah, it's good. And you know what? It's a close game.
0: Yep.
1: It's anybody's game.
0: Looking forward to the second half. And for you, being a Parkies fan, you've got a big afternoon ahead of you.
1: I have. We've got three games, including this one, so it's exciting.
0: Well done. Well, good to see you again.
1: Good to see you too.
0: Thank you very much for your support of the women's.
1: Thank you.
0: Innersport Yeppoon Women's, it'll be back after half-time, and go and see Anne and the team in Yeppoon. It's 994RO broadcasting live at Horizon Stadium.
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0: It's 9:90, 4:00. We're broadcasting live on Grand Final Day at Horizon Stadium. We've been following the season right through, thanks to Club Parkhurst. And, of course, getting ready for the resumption of the Intersport Yeppoon Women's, which sees Emu Park down at the moment by 2 points. It's Rocky Brothers 16 ahead of Emu Park 14. So that game just about to resume. But how about this? Way up here in the stadium with me is a Yeppoon Seagulls fan, Wendy. Wendy, good to see you.
1: Thank you.
0: Just the one game this year for Yeppoon on Grand Final Day.
1: Well, one game's better than no game.
0: Well, of course, yeah, that's right. But you know, they've been pretty successful in recent years. So this afternoon, just the one to enjoy, which of course is the next game that we'll watch, the Granger contracting under-19s, Yeppoon versus Rocky Brothers.
1: Yeah.
0: So tell us what brings you to the football today.
1: Well, I've been kindly gifted a spot in this lovely box upstairs by Grantley. Grantley NRG.
0: Yep.
1: Lovely opportunity to come and see the new stand and watch the footies, watch the girls.
0: Yep. What have you made of the stadium so far?
1: Oh, I think it's wonderful.
0: Yeah, it's good, isn't it?
1: It's beautiful. It's a real credit to Rocky, the football league in general in this area. It promotes a better opportunity to maybe bring better games, bigger games to this spot.
0: Absolutely. Who have you brought with you today?
1: I have my golfing buddy, Lulu Shipway, and a brother, DJ.
0: The great Lulu Shipway.
1: Yeah.
0: Wow, fantastic. And what have you made of the game that we're watching in the Intersport Yeppoon Women's?
1: Oh, they are brilliant. They've got a lot of true grit. They're making some really good moves. We've been watching the ladies' footy on TV, so I am getting into the ladies, and I hope more people start to support the women.
0: Yeah, absolutely. They put it on first today because they wanted to get a crowd in early, which certainly looks like it's work, which is great. So tell me, Wendy, when a Yeppoon Seagulls fan is watching Emu Park playing Brothers, who do you go for?
1: Oh, definitely Emu Park.
0: Oh, you go, yes?
1: Yes. Yep.
0: That coastal rivalry takes a side steep?
1: Yeah, coastal through and through.
0: Yes.
1: If they were playing each other, I would have to make a decision one way or the other.
0: Yeah.
1: But definitely today, watching the girls, I'd like to support the Emu Park girls.
0: Well, let's hope that they can do it in the second half. Wendy, great to see you.
1: Thank you.
0: This is it. We're high above Horizon Stadium today, watching the Intersport Yeppoon Women's. And just a terrific game of rugby league unfolding here. 16-14, Rocky Brothers over Yeppoon. Yeppoon on the attack. And then number 11, who is just a powerhouse, Rachel Oakley, who scored earlier on, has just run through a couple of players. It's quite incredible watching their second rowers. They're brilliant. We'll keep an eye on that scoreline and plenty more as we broadcast live at Horizon Stadium. The gates are open. Come on in. Come and enjoy the fun. Look, tickets are really inexpensive. They want you to come along and enjoy Grand Final Day. Come and enjoy Horizon Stadium and come and check out some great footy. I'm just holding off for a minute because Emu Park only 5 metres out and darting from dummy half. Oh, that was close. Nearly going over and being held up. So we'll come back to that game soon.
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11: We're still the talk of Central Queensland. Queensland. 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

0: The talk of Central Queensland, 994RO. Hello, it is Aaron, broadcasting live today at Horizon Stadium on Grand Final Day in Rockhampton Rugby League. And we're watching the Intersport Yeppoon Women's. It is Emu Park up against Rocky Brothers. No change to the halftime score. There was 30 points scored in 30 minutes in the first half. We haven't seen a point scored so far in the second half, but I'll hold my tongue there because Rocky Brothers are on the attack, 5 metres out. We just saw some of the... Oh, and Rocky Brothers have dropped the ball. So Emu Park will get the ball back on the 10-metre line and continue driving it down the field. But I wanted to share, we saw the most incredible effort of bravery, the little number 7 for Rocky Brothers, who is Joe DiZicco, took on one of the big players for Emu Park. Would have been giving up 40, maybe 50 kilos and got absolutely crunched, but got up again and then wanted to take her on. Such bravery amongst these women in the Intersport Yeppoon Women's. You've nothing to know. If you're not a fan, a regular watcher of the women's game, it is spectacular to watch. It's raw rugby league. It's very, very good. So Emu Park working it out from their own line. They're 25 metres out. They've taken a run from dummy half. Good dummy half run there from Emu Park from their number 9. The number 9 for Emu Park, Shani Salt. And a good run once again, getting them out of trouble. They're about 45 metres out from their line as they work it away from their line. Another big run from one of the forwards for Emu Park. So Rocky Brothers versus Emu Park, 16-14. We are here today enjoying the Intersport Yeppoon Women's right now, thanks to Intersport Yeppoon. We've got the Granger Contracting under-19s coming between Yeppoon and Rocky Brothers at 3:10, and we'll be broadcasting live through till 4 o'clock. Rocky Brothers have just got a penalty. We'll keep an eye on this game. It's 4-0 at the footy and grand final day at Horizon Stadium, thanks to Club Parkhurst.
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0: York of Central Queensland, 990 4RO, live at the footy at Horizon Stadium, grand final day in Rockhampton Rugby League. And just in the last couple of minutes since last time we spoke, Rocky Brothers have grabbed this game by the throat. Just run away with it. They've scored a couple of tries. Just been fantastic in the last 10 minutes. Unfortunately, Emu Park just haven't been able to hold on to the ball. So all of a sudden, after being 16-14 for all that time after halftime, it's now 26-14 with 13 minutes to go. But don't write off Emu Park. I think they're in a similar position a couple of tries behind last year, but they came back. So this is the Innersport Yeppoon Women's, Emu Park versus Rocky Brothers. Rocky Brothers now leading by two converted tries. We'll see how it unfolds in the next 13 minutes. Then we hand over to the Granger Contracting under-19s, and it's an absolute pleasure to talk to Gary Granger from Granger Contracting. Gary, good to see you. Enjoying the footy?
1: Yeah, mate, loving it. Great day, great stadium.
0: The stadium's amazing, isn't it?
1: Oh, it's brilliant, mate. Rocky needed it.
0: Yeah, absolutely. And out in the ground, it's been a good game.
1: Perfect game. Great game. The girls are playing well. Yep.
0: Well, we're looking forward to, of course, the Granger Contracting under-19s next, which is Yeppoon's only appearance of the day, taking on Rocky Brothers, who are appearing in all four grades. That certainly brought in the Yeppoon crowd, that one game.
1: Yeah, they have, mate, and I hope Yeppoon goes well, because I'm a bit of a Yeppoon man. I'm from Keppel Sands, so yeah.
0: Fantastic. Isn't it interesting, because a little while ago, Yeppoon Emu Park got a penalty, and the crowd went nuts, and I went, wow, there's a domination of Emu Park. But then when Brothers scored just a moment ago, we heard the Brothers crowd in force, didn't we?
1: Yeah, we did, yes. A lot of Brothers here, a lot of Parkies here, and Keppel Sands, and also Yeppoon lads are all here. Yeah, it's good.
0: All right, well, congratulations on sponsoring the under-19s this year. What made you get involved in Rockhampton Rugby League?
1: Oh, I've been involved in Rockhampton Rugby League for a lot of years now, and it's a good thing. My young fella played football, and I think it's great for the town, and it's great to see rugby league in Rockhampton. I hope it keeps going.
0: Well, mate, it's support from you and the other sponsors that keep it on the field and keep these great games in front of us. So thank you very much.
1: Thank you.
0: Yeah, so what are you looking forward to most in your first grand final as sponsor of the under-19s?
1: Hopefully Yeppoon wins it.
0: But a close game?
1: Close game. It'll be a close game, I think. It'll be a good game, and at the end of the day, whoever holds the ball will win the game.
0: Well, Rocky Brothers in all four grades this afternoon, and it looks like they're going to start the afternoon with a win.
1: Yeah, sounds like it. Yeah. Well, it's looking like it, actually. 11 minutes to go, but you never give up. The Parky girls might come back.
0: We're looking forward to it. Watch the last 10 minutes. Tell us about Granger Contracting.
1: We do a lot of electrical, air conditioning maintenance and installation work, and do a lot of work for Horizon, actually. And, done it for the last 18 years now. So, yeah, it's been good.
0: Yeah, fantastic. Well, once again, thank you for getting behind Rockhampton Rugby League in the under-19s.
1: No worries. Thank you.
0: Good to see you, Gary. Gary, hoping Yeppoon get across the line, but also hoping for a good game in that game, which kicks off at 3:10, so about 25 minutes away, the Granger Contracting under-19s, Yeppoon versus Rocky Brothers. In the meantime, there's been an injury on the field, so there's been a bit of a delay. A Brothers girl has gone down. Can't see who it is from here, but certainly she's held up the game for a period of time. So we'll see whether Emu Park can get some oxygen into the lungs and peg back those couple of tries in the next 10 minutes. Yeah, hi, it's Aaron broadcasting live at Horizon Stadium, grand final day in Rockhampton Rugby League.
2: 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It's a 4RO Perry's IGA secret sound. And right now, it sounds like this. Yes, the 4RO Perry's IGA secret sound. 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Thanks to Perry's IGA, Wandle Dean Street and Yeppoon. On the talk of Central Queensland, 990 4RO.
3: Victim numbers are down 9.6%, but most serious crimes are committed by repeat offenders, often while they're on bail. 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Alongside more police and more early intervention and rehabilitation, it's part of our plan to keep making Queensland safer. To have your say on the proposed new laws, search Breach Bail, Go to Jail. Authorised by the Queensland Government, Brisbane.
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0: It's 9.94 RO at the footy. Yes, broadcasting live from the top of Horizon Stadium. We have the best view of grand final day here today, overlooking the grounds. We're here for another hour. We're here till 4 to preview the major two games this afternoon. Of course, the reserve grade and the NRG Industrial A-grade premiership, where Emu Park will play Rocky Brothers. And, in fact, the Rod North and Sons Coach Division Reserves, where the Rocky Brothers also playing Emu Park, which is what is happening on the field in front of us in the Intersport Yeppoon Women's. And it's been quite miraculous. Rocky Brothers really took off with this game, getting to 30 points to 14. But Emu Park just scored to make it 30 to 18 with 3.5 minutes to go. We won't stay with it for the 3.5 minutes, but... we will watch this next couple of seconds with Emu Park 10 metres out from the line. And I'll tell you what, if they were to score here, which they've just done, Emu Park have just scored with a kick a long way away from the post, I've got to say. But it will make it 30 points to 22. So Emu Park scoring the last couple of tries. Don't be surprised if they can do it again. We'll keep an eye on that as we go to the latest news, sport and weather next. And back soon with that final result and the countdown to the Granger Contracting under-19s. We're here thanks to Club Parkhurst.
1: Like bacon and eggs, steak and chips, sausages and mash. 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
1: The Boodles Big Breakfast, thanks to Boodles Meats. 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
1: I'm John Fabris. Western Australians in the seat of Secret Harbour are voting in a by-election, catching the attention of the rest of Australia. It's putting the surging popularity of One Nation to the test in a long-held Labor stronghold. As a potential yardstick for state elections in Victoria and New South Wales, One Nation's leader in WA, Rod Caddies, is upbeat.
2: I'm not going to try to claim definitely we're going to win it, but it's very positive on the ground here. People are telling us they definitely want the change.
1: $5 million worth of humanitarian aids coming from Australia to the Nepal-Tibet flood catastrophe, where 41 Aussies are unaccounted for. Assistant Foreign Minister Matt Thistlethwaite outlining some other assistance.
3: We've also sent critical crew to the region to assist. Australia has deployed 4 emergency relief staff who are travelling to the region, as well as 4 additional consular staff.
1: And Iceland's holding a referendum on whether it'll reopen negotiations to join the European Union. This voter telling TRT World Iceland's been shaken by the way US President Trump's postured about taking over Greenland.
4: There was a lot of fear here in Iceland because if he takes Greenland with force, we're probably going to be next.
0: Denture Solutions. Dentures so comfortable, you'll forget you even have them. 994RO. Your sport now.
5: 3 games in the NRL this afternoon. The Titans take on the Rabbits on the Gold Coast. The Roosters do battle with the Dolphins in Sydney, and the Cowboys host the Tigers in Townsville. The Panthers climbed back to the top of the ladder last night after their 24-10 victory over the Bulldogs. Penrith's Casey McLean telling 9, the Doggies were tough to beat.
6: Very difficult game. You know, the Dogs boys, they never go down about a fight, so, you know, full credit to them. But like I said again, you know, my lungs are blowing, so I think it just showcases the, you know, the level of the game they're all playing at.
5: Also last night, the Seagulls beat the Dragons 44-10. And in the AFL, Collingwood legend Scott Pendlebury is moving to the Gold Coast, signing a 4-year deal as a player, then a coach. That's the sport. I'm Michaela Carr.
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13: I tell you what, a lot of that cloud has cleared. It's been a partly cloudy day as per the forecast
14: for most of the last couple of hours while we've been here to Horizon Stadium. But just

0: just cleared off a little bit. Plenty of blue sky right now. Still a couple of clouds hanging around. Pretty much the same forecast for the next couple of days and staying around 26, 27 degrees. You can probably hear the ground announcer in the background as Rocky Brothers are presented with the trophy as the winners of the Innersport Yeppoon Women's. And the Emu Parkside in a huddle for a long time, knowing this one, that it just let that one slip. 30 points to 22. But back to the forecast, staying the same for the next couple of days. 26s and 27s for Rockhampton. Yeppoon getting to a top of 22 tomorrow, and Gladstone around 25 degrees. Okay, so currently sitting on 25 in Rockhampton, 24 in Gladstone, 22 in Yeppoon, and sitting on about 25 degrees at Billawilla as we broadcast live at Horizon Stadium.
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0: So grand final day continues. We're here thanks to Club Parkhurst. Next, it is the Granger contracting under-19s with Yeppoon taking on Rocky Brothers. And in the next 10 minutes or so, we'll be joined by Maverick Dale from NRG Industrial, who are supporters of the A-grade, the major sponsors of the A-grade competition. Later on this afternoon into this evening, 6:30, Rocky Brothers play Emu Park in the NRG Industrial A-Grade Premiership. And Rocky Brothers also against Emu Park in the Rod North and Sons Coach Division Reserve. So they face each other three times this afternoon. Rocky Brothers has got the first win. We'll see what happens in those other two games a little bit later on. But next, it is the Granger contracting under-19s. As we broadcast live at Horizon Stadium, you might be able to hear that in the background. We are the champions from Queen playing, as Rocky Brothers get their photos taken, and you can see the disappointment on the face of the Emu Park side. We're at Horizon Stadium today, broadcasting live on 4RO.

0: It's 9.94, our Eye of the Talk of Central Queensland, broadcasting live at Horizon Stadium as the teams in the under-19s, the Granger Contracting under-19s, take to the field. Yeppoon, their only appearance on grand final day this year, but they're getting out there, and then we'll see Rocky Brothers come out onto the field. We're in all his Yeppoon Seagulls kit. Is Maverick Dale on behalf of NRG Industrial. Good to see you again this year, Maverick.
1: Good to see you, mate. Thank you.
0: Mate, good to see you, Poo, making an appearance on grand final day.
1: Yeah, this team is something else. They didn't make the grand final last year. This year they've come out firing, and I reckon they're going to be red hot.
0: It was just great watching the women's. How good was that women's game?
1: Very good.
0: The fact that it came down to 8 points in the end, and goal kicking probably decided it to a large degree. But it's this stadium, watching it from here is amazing.
1: Yeah, it's beautiful. It's nice to be back.
0: And for yourself, missing the footy?
1: Yeah, happily retired, to be honest.
0: Yeah.
1: Ran water for the boys in Yeppoon all year, and yeah, it's nice to wake up Sunday without sore shoulders.
0: Well, we'll see how Yeppoon go in this game this afternoon. Of course, you're supporting Yeppoon Seagulls, so hopefully they have a win against Rocky Brothers. Rocky Brothers with one on the board already. Of course, NRG Industrial, naming sponsor of the A-grade. How good's the A-grade going to be?
1: Yeah, look, it's going to be a fiery match. They versed each other about 3 weeks ago, and from all accounts, it was very fiery.
0: Well, Rocky Brothers only just got away with it, didn't they? And then Emu Park had to back up against Yeppoon last week to make it through to the grand final. So if that game's anything to go by, it's going to be close.
1: Yeah, I think the sore bodies of Emu Park might not be a benefit to them. I think Rocky Brothers will come out flying.
0: You think that week off will help them out?
1: Definitely.
0: Tell us about NRG Industrial. Of course, we love you, and many all listeners to 4RO will know the name, but certainly doing great things in our region.
1: Yeah, we're electrical contractors in CQ. We specialise in mining, industrial and solar projects. Yeah, we employ a lot of these footy boys, to be honest with you, and we give it a good old crack since 2009 when Grant Lee started it.
0: And he loves his footy, and of course this year taking on the role as president, how do you reckon he's gone?
1: He's done well. I just heard his voice over the loudspeaker then. He's a bit of a natural for it.
0: And he hasn't stopped. The only breath he's taken is when he sat down to have a chat to us, but he hasn't stopped. It's been quite incredible. For your point of view, and you mentioned that a moment ago, that a lot of these boys that are playing for Yeppoon work for you guys, it's that rugby league culture that you've got at NRG Industrial.
1: Yeah, it is. Look, St Brendan's breed great disciplined kids, and we usually hire apprentices out of there, and as you know, they keep playing footy for the Gullies, and yeah, just something that we hold close to our heart, hiring footballers, and yeah, they seem to go well as tradesmen too.
0: And tell us about that solar side of things. I heard just recently Australia is now the solar capital of the world.
1: Yeah, look, it's inevitable with the infrastructure that Australia has and how wide we are that we need renewables to keep us going. We sort of counteract that. We're also coal miners. But yeah, the solar is only growing and getting better. When I did my trade, we didn't do any of it.
0: Yeah.
1: Unfortunately for these boys, they'll be doing it for a long time.
0: All right, well, let's go enjoy the game. Just tell me before you go, who's going to score for Yeppoon?
1: Mate, I'll go Toby Love on the right wing in the red boots.
0: Okay, there he is in the red, and he stands out in those red boots, doesn't he?
1: He does.
0: All right, terrific, Maverick. Good to see you. Thanks again for being part of Rockhampton Rugby League.
1: Thank you, mate. See you next year.
0: Sponsors of the NRG Industrial A-grade Premiership, of course, NRG Industrial. Great to have them on board. Good to catch up with Maverick, and he'll enjoy this game. It should be a good game as Brothers go on the attack. They actually have got the ball back. They're inside the 30, and they've just dropped the ball. Dropped the ball 30 metres in. So Yeppoon will have the ball 30 metres out from their own line. It's a changeover, and we'll see how the team go here. Watch out for that winger in the red boots. It's 9.90 for RO.
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0: Talk of Central Queensland 994RO. Hello, it is Aaron broadcasting live at Horizon Stadium as we watch. This is going to be very, very close. It looks like Yeppoon have just gone over in the corner in a try reminiscent of the type that you'd see in the NRL. It looks like their winner, winger number two, who is. I've got to get my glasses. I've got to find my glasses. Have they awarded the try? Narasi Jimmy. Narasi Jimmy. Now, Narasi Jimmy from behind, I was looking at him a little bit earlier. I thought, he looks like Jason Saab from the Manly Seagulls. He's got that sort of build, very tall, lanky, but so fast. And they've awarded the try. So, as I said, just an incredible, one of those amazing tries where you see them squeeze over in the corner with three or four players on top of them, and it's been awarded. So it's 10-6 now to Yeppoon. I was all ready to tell you that it was 6-all in the Granger contracting under-19s, but Yeppoon with that try making it 10 points to 6. And I'm just pausing for a moment to watch this kick at goal, but that was just an amazing try. As I said, reminiscent of the kind of tries that you'll see in the NRL. And you look at this this young bloke, he dead set looks like looks like Jason Saab in the NRL. Very, very tall and a slick player. And he's getting massive applause as he comes back to his position right in front of us. So we're in front of Horizon Stadium. It just got waved away, so it remains 10-6 Yeppoon over Rocky Brothers in the Granger contracting under-19s. But promising big things this Yeppoon side. As I said, come and join. If you love your footy, come and enjoy this. Come and sit in Horizon Stadium. Come and enjoy some time on the hill. Wander around and check out the footy this afternoon at Horizon Stadium, the old Brown Park, because we've got this game still, more than a half of this game to go. Then the Rod North and Sons Coach Division Reserves, Rocky Brothers versus Emu Park. And then the NRG Industrial A-Grade Premiership. Once again, Rocky Brothers versus Emu Park. And it's just been a pleasure again in 2026 covering Rockhampton Rugby League, thanks to Club Parkhurst. I'm going to be joined soon by Liam from CQ Today, who's here taking all the photos today, and we'll get his thoughts on the first couple of games so far and also what might unfold for the rest of the afternoon. Can I just say, though, it was a great initiative from Rockhampton Rugby League and Grantley Jack to do these corporate tickets, to take advantage of this wonderful corporate facility here at Horizon Stadium. And I think it was $150, $150 for drinks package and food. They've had sushi out, and there's fruit, and there's chips, and all sorts of things. So people have actually absolutely loved it here this afternoon, sitting at Horizon Stadium and enjoying those corporate packages. Back soon with Liam from CQ Today.
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0: The talk of Central Queensland, 990 4RO at Horizon Stadium this afternoon on Rockhampton Rugby League Grand Final Day. And right now, the Granger contracting under-19s, Yeppoon 10, Rocky Brothers 6, but Rocky Brothers victorious in the Intersport Yeppoons women's, which was the first game this afternoon. And Dominic Draper, coach of that side, is with me right now. Dominic, congratulations.
1: Yeah, thank you. Thank you very much.
0: How does it feel? The first winners on Grand Final Day.
1: Yeah. It's hasn't gone past me that it's the first win on Horizon Stadium, Brown Park. So
0: absolutely.
1: It's a good way. It feels good now. So it's been a good day.
0: Yeah. Good job with the women. Obviously, Emu Park, they were always going to be tough. Once you just edged out to those couple of tries lead, you just weren't going to give it up, were you?
1: No, the girls certainly were on today, especially in defence. We got a few try lead, which was definitely the thing that made the difference, and our defence was solid.
0: And that was the thing, because Emu Park are known for those late comebacks, but you're able to hold them off. So good job. And you mentioned the defence. Let's face it, Emu Park, some of them are big girls, and your team, even though they probably gave away a few kilos in some places, just put everything on the line.
1: Yeah, certainly the girls were really good, put themselves on the line, as you said, and, we knew we had to turn up today, so it was just something that we had to do to get over the line. So, and Emu Park, very formidable team, and, they've been at the top for a while now, they've got some extremely quality players, and we played well today.
0: Dominic, we mentioned that fact that it was the first win on Grand Final Day in Horizon Stadium. Did you talk about that, the fact that brothers are in all grades today? Was it important to get the club off to a good start?
1: Oh, look, yeah. We didn't really talk about it. It's sort of been made a big deal on social media and stuff like that, so we didn't really have to talk about it, because the girls just needed to worry about their own job and completing our sets of six and things like that. So I didn't really touch on it as much. I just wanted to concentrate on that. But, they were aware of it, and, it's been spoken about and touched on in different ways, but it wasn't something we single-focused on.
0: What about, can I check your nerves at that period about halfway through the second half, where neither side could hold on to the ball? There was just a bit of chaos for about 10 minutes there, and every time you felt that one team was getting on top, they'd drop the ball.
1: Yeah, I thought the girls had decided to start playing basketball and start to dribble it, so, and it was, that's just a grand final, pressure is on the whole time, and, you had two teams out there that were going at each other, and as I said, Emu Park's a quality team, and, that control was really hard in that, and it is warm out there, so, but it doing that first game, unreal.
0: Yeah, and certainly, I thought Rocky Brothers were close to going over, but just got pulled up on the 10-metre line. You could see what it meant to the girls. I've got to say, that was a fair celebration after the game, wasn't it?
1: Yeah. And some of the stuff you didn't see downstairs too. They carried on a fair bit, but they've worked pretty hard, and some of them have got some pretty strong bonds amongst them. So they really wanted to do it for each other, and that's the one thing we spoke about. We weren't going to be able to do it as individuals. We had to do it as a team.
0: Well done. Well, go and celebrate with the girls.
1: I will. Thank you so
0: Dominic,
1: much.
0: Congratulations.
1: Thank
0: Dominic
1: you.
0: Draper, the coach of the Brothers Women's, who took out the Intersport Yeppoon Women's earlier on this afternoon. We're at Horizon Stadium. It's still 10-6 Yeppoon over Rocky Brothers in the Granger contracting under-19.
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0: And we come back to you just as Yipoon have gone over again. It is the Granger Contracting under-19s, Yipoon versus Rocky Brothers. And the little halfback, Tyler Crossland for Yipoon, has taken a ball off the scrum, dummied, gone straight through in a pretty good effort for a young bloke. Liam from CQ Today joins me now. Liam, that was a great try.
16: Yeah, it was a good try. Just took it off the scrum and went himself.
0: Yeah.
16: Yeah, pretty fantastic effort.
0: They were waiting for that move out to their big centre, and also... I'm now a big fan of their winger, Narasi Jimmy. How good's he? You said he came through the Capra's grades.
16: Yeah, I'm pretty sure he came through the Capra's grades and played a bit of schoolboys. So he's athletic, like you were saying. He's got a bit of a Jason Tarr build about him.
0: Yeah.
16: I know he's lightning quick and can sort of change a game. And I actually didn't see it, but he said his finish was pretty fantastic. So, yeah, really good to see. And there's some talented young boys in this team from Yipoon. They've played a lot of A-grade this year, a lot of this team. So, yeah, pretty good to see.
0: Yeah, it's been a great afternoon already, hasn't it? And I've got to tell you, you've just joined me right up the top here of Horizon Stadium. This stadium's just incredible.
16: Yeah, it is. That first day when the Capras played here and I got here and got to enjoy the media booths and everything like that, it was, pretty special. You knew it was. And days like today make you really appreciate it, because the last couple at Rugby Park haven't been so great. So I can tell you, as a photographer and a journo, it is fantastic to watch footy here and really enjoy it.
0: Well, it's a fast field, and particularly when you watch the young blokes, the under-19s, they're using the field. They're throwing the ball around. They're playing some footy. It's great to watch. And they've just passed it out wide to Jimmy, who's they've called it forward. No, they've pulled it up for a penalty. So a penalty, they must have been inside the 10. But Yipoon 14, Rocky Brothers 6. Yipoon to go on the attack, getting a penalty 40 metres out, kicking it over the sideline inside the 20. So we'll keep an eye on this. But, of course, this backs up after the Intersport Yipoon Women's. Great job to Rocky Brothers. We had the chance to talk to the coach a short time ago.
16: Yeah, he's a good character, Dominic, and he definitely deserved the win. It's been a hard season for them against Emu Park, so I thought Emu Park were probably favourites going in, and Brothers just killed it today. They had some really impressive plays. I thought Tali Shuka in the six was fantastic, and a few of their other big players were stepped up, like Alana Whip and the number 9. I thought they were really good and really strong defensively, like Dominic said. So very impressive. Congratulations to them. They've been a really good team for a long year, a lot of years, and deserved the glory on Grand Final Day.
0: You could see what it meant to them, couldn't you? They ran from all over the place. It was pretty special.
16: Yeah,
0: as Yipoon goes over again, we'll wait and see who it is. It's once again on that side of the field that they seem to be having all their luck. But yeah, Yipoon try awarded 18-6.
16: Yeah.
0: But yeah, you saw what it meant to the Rocky Brothers girls.
16: Yeah, the quickest sprint of the morning was straight down after the full-time whistle went. So it did mean a lot to them. They hadn't beat Nimi Park this year, I don't think. So it was a tough game. I watched the prelim final and they went up to it. I'll be honest, it didn't look good from the brothers' perspective, but they turned it around big time today and got the better on Grand Final Day. Funny things have happened, and they were just a better team, especially you were talking about that 20-minute period after the second half. They got on top then and never looked back except for that last 5 minutes where I thought it could have been anything.
0: You know, and that was the thing, because it was 30 points scored in the first half, and then there was just that period where they were just going backwards and forwards and making some mistakes. But as I was just talking to Dominic about, Brothers, I'd love to see the weight of the two sides, because Brothers give up a lot of kilos to Emu Park. They've got some small girls.
16: I think that probably favour them today, but it's been really hot the last couple of weeks, and Brothers fitness was put to the test last week against Norths here, and I think that's probably what helped them come over the top, because we saw the fatigue. They kept dropping the ball, both teams, and then once Brothers got on a roll, they kept it. Emu Park were in a bit of a 10-15 minute lapse where they couldn't get it going. So I think that heat played a factor, that fitness played a factor, and Brothers defensively stood up when they needed to. So probably the difference. Well,
0: at halftime, certainly Yipoon on top. Oh, sorry, no, it's still 10 minutes to go. I thought they were coming off.
16: No. Ten minutes halftime.
0: Oh, it's 10 minutes. Okay, so it is halftime. Interesting, Yipoon have stayed on the field. Leading this game pretty convincingly. They've stayed on the field and they're doing the huddle on the field. That's interesting, isn't it?
16: Yeah, getting a few breaths in, having a chat, talking about the job's not done, I guess. So they've been pretty strong since that first lapse that they conceded, and they've looked a better team so far, so hopefully they keep going and get the win.
0: Now, let's not forget, beginning of the season, you asked me to give my tips and we had a chat. I said Emu Park would win the women's and the men's. I've gone down in the women's, but I'm still there for the men's. And where are you at? Just checking your tips.
16: My grand final win, I've finished with the winners, the wooden spoon this year in the women's. And my men's team was knocked out last week.
0: There you go.
16: Yeah, I'm on a good roll.
0: No, that's fantastic. I'll take over that article next year. But tell me what you think is going to happen in the reserves, the Rod North and Sons Coach Division reserves, and the NRG Industrial A Grade Premiership.
16: I think it's going to be a cracker, both games. I think Emu Park have been so strong in both. Brothers have been extremely strong in both, obviously. So to see both minor premiers, Rockhampton Brothers win would be pretty big for that club, especially after their women. The 19's got a bit of work to do to get this one, but I think Brothers have it in the A grade. Reserve grade, I think it might swing Emu Park, which it's too close to call. Both are so good and so close in it. So I think it could go either way, but I think my gut tells me Rocky Brothers in that prelim against Emu Park in the first grade were not so good for that last 30 minutes. So they need to switch on from the start. They need to be there present. And I think that game wouldn't have given them a lot of confidence. So they'll still be ready and, yeah, there to prove a point tonight in the A-grade.
0: Yeah, looking forward to both those. And it's interesting because there's also a mental battle now that Rocky Brothers have got that first win in the women's over Emu Park. So it certainly makes that mental side of things that Rocky Brothers could get the clean sweep against Emu Park.
16: I was certainly thinking that, because reserve grade, there's going to be a massive crowd down here. Everyone's going to come and watch two games of footy at least for the last two. So if one team gets it over, obviously one team will, but I think that will carry a lot of momentum. There's going to be a tunnel out there for the players. They're going to be pumping them up. A losing team is not going to have the same energy a winning team does. So I think that's a motivating factor. You win it for one club, they're going to want it for the second team.
0: All right, well, looking forward to the rest of this afternoon. It's amazing here at Horizon Stadium. We've got the best seat in the house. We're only here for another 10 minutes or so, so we'll be able to see the Granger Contracting under 19 sides come back on the field. Good to see you, Liam. Do you want to talk Bulldogs?
16: No.
0: Okay.
16: You want to talk Broncos?
0: Good to see you, mate. Check out all the photos on Wednesday in the CQ today. It's 994RO broadcasting live at Horizon Stadium.
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0: like bacon and eggs, steak and chips, sausages and mash. 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

0: talk of Central Queensland 990 4RO as we wrap up our stay here at Horizon Stadium this afternoon. Just a score update in the Granger Contracting under 19s, Yeppoon 18, Rocky Brothers 6. Yeppoon probably have left a couple of tries out there, but certainly on top in this game with about 26 minutes to go. And then it is the reserve grade, the Rod North and Sons Coach Division Reserves, and then the NRG Industrial A-Grade Premiership, both with Rocky Brothers playing Emu Park this afternoon. 6:30 kickoff for the A-Grade. Make sure you come and enjoy this atmosphere, this excitement, grand final day. We've been covering Rockhampton Rugby League all year, thanks to Club Parkhurst, as we watch Yeppoon again, 5 metres out from the line, threatening to go over again. We'll give this a couple of minutes before we go to the latest news, sport and weather. And then it is the continuous call team with that massive game this afternoon between the Roosters and the Dolphins. Just check the score between the Rabbitohs and the Titans. The Rabbitohs well up at halftime. Just watching Emu Park, 5 metres out. It looks like they're going to swing it out to their left-hand side. That's where the numbers are. Here they go. And they've put their head down and gone straight through the middle. There we go. Yeppoon Brothers well on top in this. I don't know whether it's going to be awarded. It might not be awarded. We're waiting to see. It looks like it's not going to be awarded. So you can hear the crowd's disappointment. Yeppoon remain 18, Rocky Brothers 6. Come and check out the excitement at Horizon Stadium this afternoon. And I'll catch you when I get back from holidays in a few weeks.
1: Like bacon and eggs, steak and chips, sausages and mash. It's Aaron Stevens and the Boodles Big Breakfast.
0: You had a busy weekend starting with the Rocky Swap. Did you get anything?
2: I forgot to take my beach carry-it-all trolley. I saw so many smart people out there with those trolleys. I would have ended up some beautiful crystal and a really lovely silver teapot.
1: The Boodles Big Breakfast. Thanks to Boodles Meats. 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
3: I'm John Fabris. The number of bodies recovered in the Nepal-Tibet flooding.
1: Your news now.
3: I'm John Fabris. The number of bodies recovered in the Nepal-Tibet flooding tragedy rises to 626. 41 Australians are on the missing list.

0: Fortunes interstate. The resurgent parties considered a threat of capturing the long-held Labor seat of Secret Harbour. One Nation candidate Luke Hurdagen is excited for a ripple effect.
1: If we win this seat, we'll put the surrounding areas on notice as well, Rockingham, Baudivis, Kwinana, and hopefully it sets a standard, like I said, for the rest of the state and the whole country.
0: And America's president's announced what he's dubbed the biggest oil deal in history with Venezuela. It involves taking majority control of 65 billion barrels of oil reserves, doubling America's stocks, with reserves reportedly at a 40-year low. President Trump claims it doesn't entail any cost to the US taxpayer.
2: Shop anywhere, anytime at meatpacksonline.com.au. 994RO, your sport now.
3: Three games in the NRL this afternoon. The Titans take on the Rabbits on the Gold Coast. The Roosters do battle with the Dolphins in Sydney, and the Cowboys host the Tigers in Townsville. The Panthers climbed back to the top of the ladder last night after their 24-10 victory over the Bulldogs. Penrith's Casey McLean telling Nine the Doggies were tough to beat.
4: Very difficult game. You know, the Dogs boys, they never go down without a fight, so, you know, full credit to them. But like I said again, you know, my lungs are blowing, so I think it just showcases the, you know, the level of the game that we're playing at.
3: Also last night, the Seagulls beat the Dragons 44-10. And in the AFL, Collingwood legend Scott Pendlebury is moving to the Gold Coast, signing a four-year deal as a player, then a coach. That's the sport. I'm Michaela Carr.
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2: 4RO weather for Rockhampton and Central Queensland. Galactic Donuts, Glaze of Glory. 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
11: Partly cloudy, 27 today through Rockhampton, Yeppoon 23, Gladstone 25, Billawilla 28 degrees.
2: 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Thanks to Coco Brew. It's for me. It's for you. It's Coco Brew. 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
1: Yeah, welcome back from Allianz Stadium on Members Appreciation Day for the Roosters, and the crowd's building ahead of this, top of the table clash, considering they're both inside the top four. The Roosters and the Dolphins. Will keep an eye on the game on the Gold Coast for you as well, where it's South Sydney 28 leading the Gold Coast 6. 3 minutes gone in the second half. 28-6, South Sydney leading the Gold Coast. Mark Levy, Cooper Johns, Darryl Broman and Mark Geyer, of course. Following our game that we'll call at 5:30, Chris Warren will be on deck, of course, to call the Cowboys and West Tigers at 7:35. Last night, Panthers 24, Bulldogs 10, Manly 44, Dragons 10, and on Thursday night, the Storm 46 thumped the Broncos 20. Well, there's a lot of talk about expansion of the game with these new clubs entering the competition, and one man who knows how to set up a club and get them up and running for an NRL berth and to eventually play finals footy like they're going to do this year is Terry Reader, the CEO of the Dolphins. He's here in the box with us. G'day, Terry.
2: Good afternoon, gentlemen. Thanks for having me.
1: Nice to see you, mate, and congratulations on everything you've been able to achieve with the Dolphins in such a short period of time. You've had so much success. And I'll say this, mate, like we call a lot of the games from our interactive studio in Sydney, but the atmosphere your fans are creating at Suncorp Stadium is phenomenal. And I think you'd put this down to be another sensational year for the club, would you?
2: Well, it could very well be, or it's on track to be our best club, best year so far. But you're right, people do notice, and sometimes I look at some figures, but the two Brisbane sides have the biggest crowds, and if we do play two at KO, it only holds 10, that's sold out. They don't even get to put them on sale. But we've averaged nearly 28,000 this year at Suncorp for our nine games there. And our fans are very passionate, loud, and you're right, the atmosphere is great. And the wild home game we had against the Broncos a couple of weeks ago was one of the best atmospheres I've ever been part of there at the stadium. So, no, we've got to give it to our fans.
1: Just before the boys jump in, I wanted to ask you, as a bloke who knows how difficult it is to set up an NRL team, recruitment, sponsors, even I remember watching Dawn of the Dolphins and you're plugging in computers in the office space and everything else. What are the Perth Bears, the PNG Chiefs and all of these bids that are out there at the moment, what are they going through, and how difficult was it getting the Dolphins up and running as far as an NRL team is concerned?
2: It's a lot harder than what probably people are thinking. I've said this before, but probably an unintended consequence of our success and how well the club's done from the get-go almost is that they think it's easy, and it's not. And to be honest, the hardest part was recruitment. And we had Wayne Bennett when asking people to move to Brisbane with an established footprint already, because the Redcliffe Dolphins had been around for 75 years. In fact, the great Arthur Beetz, an immortal of the game, came from there. And, you know, with a great history and great foundation in place. But the thing we found the hardest was recruitment.
3: Mate, you know what you should be really proud of? The fact that every man and their dog love watching them play. And I've said this all this year and probably a fair bit of last year. I love watching the Dolphins play. They are so entertaining. You've bought brilliantly. Your back line's brilliant. Your forwards are hardworking. You've got to be proud of that. Is this your fourth year in the competition? I mean, yeah. Seriously, everyone loves watching them play. And I think, I don't know if you get the ratings figures or whatever from Channel 9 or Fox or whoever, but people turn the set on to watch them when they're running around. They're fantastic.
2: I agree with you, and I think Channel 9 does too. There's five clubs that are on TV more than anyone else this year, and the Dolphins are in that group of five clubs. So,
4: okay.
2: And I think it's because of what you just said. We've got, when you look at the players we've got in the squad, there's a lot of excitement in there, but there's also a lot of workers too. Well, we've got a good balance.
3: Mate, you must have put a bit of time and thought into who you were going to buy. Like, you needed to start well, and that's not easy to do. And, you know, we'll probably find out in the next few years how these other clubs are going to go. But you guys needed to start strong then, and you were pretty competitive from day one. In fact, I think you won your first game. Did you beat the Roosters?
2: No, we did. We beat the Roosters. We actually won our first three games, and then and then had a sellout first ever battle to Brisbane, which almost made that rivalry, if you like, the instant hatred between the two clubs even bigger from the word go, when Katoni was trying to pretend that
4: that's right.
2: It was only one team in Brisbane, but they certainly know there's two now.
5: Like Darryl was saying, you've been in the comp for 4 years. From your perspective, when you first started it,
4: like, what were the realistic expectations? Because you're on the eve of your first finals campaign. Did you guys think that you guys were going to, like, a chance to make finals that first year, or did you guys know it was a process?
2: I think whatever way you look at it, and people forget this, I know we're going to play finals, and obviously we're fighting out to remain in the top four with the last two matches, but we were one game short last year and one game short the year before. We've got better each year, and, you know, 12 wins had got you in the finals the previous few years prior to that, but it didn't last year. But we fell short and we lacked a bit of depth. The biggest thing for us last year, we had five long-term injuries, but the amount of experienced guys that probably wouldn't have played a hell of a lot of first grade, but they did. And even the year before that, you look at Max Platt and Kurt Donoghue, great examples of that. But Plathy was on a training trial, got his go because Tom Gilbert had a season-ending injury again, took it with both hands, ended up getting our player of the year, and then he's playing Origin a year later. So, you know, the opportunities that come with it as well, and, you know, people that gives more opportunities, and we've invested heavily in. You look at our squad now, and this is really important, our dev list and the bottom three or four of our top 30 are all our kids. So the people we signed as 15-year-olds in 2022 in that transition year are now all making up our dev list and the bottom part of our top 30, which is really important and allows you to balance the cap and make sure you've got the money to buy, you know, the marquee players, shall we call them.
5: Well, speaking about marquees, Tez, and it's so impressive what you guys have done in the 4 years. With the success comes spotlight, obviously, and other clubs want what you've got. And that want is two of your best players in Herbie and Bostock. These guys, as far as contract negotiations go.
2: It is. It is the media's favourite subject, what's going on with players and this November 1 deadline that everyone's infatuated with. But we've also got quite an interesting landscape now because we've got a new broadcast agreement was just being reached, but we don't have a salary cap. Now we have ratchets and people are moving on with that in mind. And we've been doing a lot of hard work in the background and, you know, we pretty confident we'll have some news to tell in the not too distant future about different players at our club. But that stuff in recruitment.
3: That sounds very positive.
2: What you've got to also remember is, you know, the salary cap is there for a reason.
5: That's right.
2: But also what value to put on the environment you play in and being with other guys. Look what Penrith done over the last 4 years where the value they put on the environment, they put on the coach and the team they play with, because we play a team sport, not an individual sport. And, you know, that's a really, really important thing. And I think hopefully a lot of our players understand that part as well, because you're right. We had seven involved in Origin. Us and the Roosters had more than any other clubs.
5: I know. Wow.
2: So, you know, but there's a reason the players are playing good football, but, you know, obviously the environment's helping them get there and they've gone on to do that at our club.
4: It doesn't help with, like, PNG coming in, obviously, with these tax-free dollars. It probably puts the value on a lot of your players to an astronomical amount. How hard is that to retain players at the moment with PNG coming in?
2: Well, I think PNG's an interesting one because they've still got the same cap as all of us, but the money's just worth double because they're not playing tax.
5: Yeah, tax, yeah.
2: But if someone wants to use PNG as an example, you can't compete with it. So if someone wants to go, they're going to go because you literally can't compete. And despite all the numbers seeing bandied around and thrown around, we're currently working off the same cap plus a ratchet. So if someone's on, like you said before, 10% of the cap, you can't go giving them 15% of the cap.
5: That's right.
2: But you get what the number is plus the ratchet, which last time went up nearly 20%, and you know, that's what people are expecting this time, but that's not what you're negotiating with. You're negotiating that plus the ratchet.
6: It's fascinating, isn't it?
5: Yeah, it is.
3: I don't know what a ratchet is. What's a ratchet?
5: I
3: feel that way sometimes.
4: I got one in your garage.
6: I just want you to give a ratchet about what you're doing. That'd be nice. Terry, putting you on the spot here for a second, has anyone tried to headhunt you? I'm just thinking, like, from an expansion bid point of view, right? Given what you've done at the Dolphins and what you've achieved, if I'm an expansion club and a board and I'm thinking, right, I need a CEO who can put together a club that's ready to go for a game of footy and for a season, have you had any phone calls yourself?
2: I think the best way to answer that is the same thing. You're happy with the environment and you're
5: in. That's right.
2: And what's going on. Don't make no mistake about it. I'm immensely proud of what we've done and being part of it. And I was, you know, lucky enough to put a team together. And one of the important things is you're only as good as the people around you. And from day one, we put in people that were good at what they do, knew what they're doing. And in most cases, myself or Wayne had worked with them. So we trusted them because we didn't have time to muck around. We had exactly 53 weeks to be exact because we won the license a week before pre-season. So we didn't have time to muck around. And we had a plan and a strategy, and we've got a great board that allowed us to do it and manage. And you know, you're seeing that to come together now.
1: That's a lie. Why'd you hire Trad behind you then? You said you're only as good as the people around you. Mate, you're a lot better than Trad.
2: As much as this pains me to say, there is not many. I don't know if there's any better than Trad in doing what he does.
3: How hard was it to get Wayne Bennett on board? Because being a Queenslander obviously helped a bit, but I mean, in the early days when you know got the nod that, yeah, it's going to happen, how hard was it to get Benny on board?
2: Not at all. Well, remember, his contract with South said was finishing.
5: Yeah.
2: And I've known Wayne for over 20 years, so that part was the easy part. He wanted to come and do it. He was excited by it, and obviously he's you know, we'll always have a legacy at our club setting it up. And you talked before about players and coming with the right decisions you make about building a squad. And our first three signings were the two Bromwich boys and Fuss.
5: Yeah.
2: Now, the thing they cared about the most, and look at some of the people we were interviewing, players worried about who's playing halfback, who's playing five-back, what about fullback, what about this? Whereas those three, because of what they had been part of in Melbourne, they wanted to be the guys that set the standards, were part of building the DNA of the club, and come in and be those first players. And you look at the DNA of our club and how we do things right from the word go, there's a lot of them you can see in that. A bit about, we, you know, we're humble, hardworking, but we've also got a bit of a flair outside to score the points.
1: It's a great insight into how the club works and the success of the Dolphins. Well done, Terry. Nice to see you, mate, and good luck this afternoon against the Chookies.
2: No, thank you very much. It's always fun to come to Sydney, and it'll be even funner hopefully going home with 2 points. But last but not least, gentlemen, fins up.
1: Fins up. Go on, give him your dolphin sound effect, Daryl.
5: That's a kookaburra.
3: I did that originally, but I had a bit of trouble with it. I'm no good at it.
1: We'll leave it to the professionals. Good on you, Terry. Terry Reader, the boss of the Dolphins, one of the more impressive administrators we've got in the game. We'll take a break and come back with more. It's 28-12, South lead in the Gold Coast, and here in the NRLW, another try to the Roosters. We are the continuous call team.
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1: Welcome back to the continuous call team. We've just had a few calls off air about the chopper, the police helicopter around the Quakers Hill area. And police have asked if I can share this with you. They're appealing for public assistance to locate an elderly woman missing from Sydney's West. Her name is Elizabeth McGrath. She's 77 and was last seen on Bombala Crescent in Quakers Hill at about 1 a.m. this morning. when she couldn't be located or contacted. Officers commenced inquiries into her whereabouts, and police hold concerns for Elizabeth's welfare as she lives with dementia. She's described as being of Caucasian appearance, about 160 centimetres tall, of slim build with shoulder-length grey hair, and walks with a noticeable stoop. She was last seen wearing a long sleeve top and black tracksuit pants and black sneakers. She's known to frequent the Quakers Hill area. Anyone with information, or if you spot her around that Quakers Hill area, well, it's got Crime Stoppers here, but I think we want to get her as quickly as possible, so ring 000. So if you see Elizabeth McGrath around, she's 77, she lives with dementia, please contact police on 000, and let's obviously put the family's mind at ease to know that she's back in safe hands. So if you can help out, we'd much appreciate that, please. 131873, the number. Team News is through for the 5:30 game as well. Roosters 1-19 for the Dolphins. Kurt Donoghue returns from a thumb injury on the bench, and Jake Avarillo drops out of the Dolphins side. In the meantime, we'll catch up with Jonathan Thurston in the next 10 minutes to preview the late game, and we'll check in with Nick Ashman, who I think's on another
4: bender.
1: Caught somewhere.
3: He'd be just in a pub somewhere, mate.
1: He's somewhere. I do have a bit of audio here that I do need to play, though, and it's last week we shared a bit of audio from the John's Family podcast about Cooper and, as you call it, Poppy.
4: Poppy, yeah.
1: Well,
4: hey, honey.
1: I'm starting to get a bit concerned with our producer, Andrew, because he's now watching videos about the GWS Giants AFLW team.
5: Yes.
1: Because he's come up with Scarlett Johnson, who's housemates with Poppy.
3: She's an actress, isn't she?
5: Scarlett Johansson.
4: That's Johansson. She's a great actress.
5: Yes.
1: Well, Scarlett has dished some dirt on Poppy and actually praised Cooper for what he does around their house on the AFLW podcast called Tagged. Have a listen.
11: Poppy is the most messiest person I know. She'll tell me she's cleaning her room. She cleans it. Next day, it is a pigsty. Mountains of clothes everywhere. And she does not wash the dishes. She leaves them in the sink for me to clean up.
14: That's not okay.
15: Or Cooper.
11: Yeah.
15: I would love that. A man who could clean my dishes.
14: Speaking of, because Poppy's dating Cooper Johns, who's a big-time rugby player at the moment, and he often spends a lot of time at your house, correct?
11: Mm-hmm, yeah.
14: Now, Poppy's 25-ish. Cooper's obviously older. Do they play a little bit of the mum and dad role for you? Cooper cleaning more often than not?
11: Yes, but Cooper's the main cleaner in the house.
15: I need one of those.
11: No, they've been so good ever since I moved to Sydney, obviously playing that mum and dad role for me, because my first time living out of home, they've just been so, helped me settle in so well to Sydney, and, like, I couldn't imagine any other way.
14: Cooper, what role does he play? You mentioned he obviously cleans up after the girls.
11: Oh, yeah, sometimes he'll get us dinners and stuff as well, which is really sweet of him. And just cleaning mostly.
15: So you essentially have a fourth housemate in Cooper John.
11: Basically, he's here every single day, so...
1: Couple of issues.
3: Every single day.
5: Every single day.
4: Sometimes when they don't even know him there.
5: You were, yes.
1: Couple of issues.
5: They call him Russell. He's in the bushes.
1: First issue.
4: Okay.
1: Would you agree with the label big-time rugby player?
4: First of all, rugby league. And she said at the moment, look, I don't even think when I was playing I was a big-time rugby player, so let's just nip that right in the bud. But these AFL players, they don't know.
5: They call it rugby, man.
3: How many were there? Was there two girls or three girls?
4: Sounded like three. I sensed
3: one
4: an accent.
3: One of them talking in like American.
5: Yes.
4: I think she was Irish.
1: Okay, my second question
3: to you. Thank
1: you
3: very much.
1: My second question to you, Cooper Johns, are you dating Poppy or are you her servant?
4: Look, what's the difference?
5: It's no difference.
4: MG, you,
3: no difference.
4: You know, it seems like you guys have been married a long time. I don't know if there's a fine line between servant and husband.
5: There is no difference, buddy. No. You fall in love, you do whatever they say for the rest of your life. And that creates happy...
3: You know, they say...
5: Not endings.
4: Can I...
3: happy wife, crap life.
5: Happy wife, happy life.
4: Can I say, is there ever a time where, like, life's good for us?
5: Yes, always.
3: No.
5: It is. We get,
3: why is it
5: we get,
3: not good for you?
5: We get brownie points.
4: I just thought I was kind of like, I'm sort of doing this stuff now, so, you know, I'm in the good books, and then I think, like, there'll be light on the end of the tunnel, right? There'll be a point where I don't have to clean everything.
3: Even though you're in the good books, there's no light at the end of the tunnel for you?
4: Oh, I just can't see it, but I'm sure it's there, right?
5: It is
4: like,
5: there,
4: you guys are sort of at the end of the tunnel.
5: It is there.
3: I think I've got through. I think I've paid the toll. I'm through it.
6: Paid the toll?
3: Yeah, you're in the tunnel.
5: Now you've got a train coming down the end.
3: Tut, tut, tut.
5: Get off the trucks, Daryl.
3: It's not. No, it's I shan't be doing that.
6: It's not chugga, chugga, chugga, chugga. It's.
5: No, it is. It's. You're obviously in love, mate. That's good.
6: Am I starting to sense that there might be a little bit of friction here, or maybe
5: no friction?
6: No friction.
4: Look, I don't mind cleaning out because she cooks.
6: Okay.
4: And like the rule of any time I've lived with a housemate, the rule is whoever cooks doesn't clean.
5: That's right.
4: And she cooks all the time.
3: What's her favorite dish of hers?
4: Oh, mate, she can do a great steak and a lot of pasta, different pastas.
5: Yeah.
4: She does like nice curries.
3: Jeez.
4: She's multi-skilled, Daryl. I've got a good one there.
3: What about...
4: haven't I, honey?
3: Butter chicken.
6: Is she listening?
4: She's always listening. Mark, one thing I've learned in my limited time on radio is someone's always listening.
5: Always. Yeah. This mic's always on, baby.
4: Someone will always send it to them and it'll get back to them.
3: Can you get back to butter chicken? Does she do butter chicken?
4: She loves butter chicken, Daryl. Yeah, she loves butter chicken.
3: You know, it's not hard to do. I could cook butter chicken because you just buy one of those little packets.
4: The sachet. Yeah, but she
3: cook
4: does
3: the chicken and just tip it in.
4: See, she does things from scratch. Like if she's making a carbonara, she'll do egg yolk and everything. She makes a carbonara sauce.
6: Oh, mate, get down on one knee, give her put a ring on it.
5: Oh, I'd say so. Yes.
3: Yeah, marry her as well.
6: Have you started looking at rings?
4: We were looking the other day. She just flicked.
6: Hang on. Whoa. Hang on.
3: You are looking.
6: You started looking at rings.
4: Nah, like yeah. I was just saying, hey, what rings would you like on that finger?
6: Oh, I can see this in JMO's Constantly Confidential. Yeah. Cooper John. No,
5: JMO's.
4: Because JMO's has an article.
6: No, different JMO.
5: Jonathan Moran. Yeah.
6: In fact, I might text him and tell him.
4: We got paparazzi the other day.
6: Did you?
4: And walking to Clovelly.
6: Yeah, but it doesn't count when you call them.
4: Yeah. Mate, I was what's going on? It's by the long lens. And I started walking away the other direction and they pulled up and he jumped in a little Range Rover, pulled up right next, straight up to our face, like that.
5: And you said, I told you 9:30, not quarter to 10.
4: What are you doing? I said, you're half an hour early, I didn't change my shirt.
6: Well, see, I wanted to ask you this as well, because we were having a conversation prior to coming on air today, the fact that you're still living at home, and I said, you're paying board. And you said, look, as if Matthew needs more money.
4: Cash, yeah.
6: But what are you adding to the Johns family household if you're not paying board? Like, do you cook? Do you clean? What do you do at home?
4: Walk the dogs. Well, I clean the poppies. I walk Luigi sometimes. Well, if Luigi needs a squirt, I'll take Luigi out. There you go.
3: What's Luigi?
5: A dog.
4: Yeah, he's a dog. Luigi.
6: Stepbrother.
5: He's the man servant.
4: Yeah.
3: Hey, Luigi, you want to do a whiz?
4: Yeah.
3: Okay, put the leash on, I'll take you out.
5: Not again.
4: And, like, other than that, and not a whole heap, but it's what I add, like, mentally, you know what I mean? Like, comedic relief. Like, can you put a value on that?
3: No, you can't.
4: You know what I mean? Around the house.
6: Oh, like you just crack jokes, do you?
4: Just crack jokes. Like dad comes home from a hard day of work, mum, hard day of getting her hair blow dried, and I will say, hey, you know, make a couple of jokes.
6: Hang on, Matthew coming home from a hard day at work.
4: Yeah.
6: He's on telly for
3: he
6: how
3: does
6: long?
3: Do a bit of work.
4: But you know what? More goes in than just the hour you see on Fox Lab.
5: No,
4: so much more goes into preparation.
6: Well, give us an idea. How much preparation is he putting in?
4: He actually does a lot because he basically does it all of himself. Like, right. He doesn't distribute a lot of work. So he'll write down everything, handwrite, because he doesn't have a laptop. Hmm. So he handwrites the whole rundown for the show, all the segments, and then gives it to the producers to put together.
6: Right.
4: So it's a lot. He puts a lot of effort in. But there's things you don't know, the things you see behind the scenes. You know what I mean?
6: Does he ever tune in and see how you're going on radio and just give you a couple of pointers?
4: Well, yeah. He'll listen every Sunday when he's driving into work. He'll listen, and then when I'm on Saturdays, he'll just like as he's drinking at home watching footy, which is a lot.
3: Saturday's day off, like one of his days off.
4: Well, he's up at the Goldie Game at the moment. He's in the Gold Coast, but like Saturday and because Friday he does radios in the morning, so Friday afternoon, Saturday.
5: It's his.
4: That's Maddie's time.
6: Maddie time.
4: That's little Maddie's time.
6: Little.
4: And Maddie as well. Big Maddie.
6: Very good. Yeah. Well, I think Poopy's got herself a winner.
5: Yes.
3: Yeah, and by the sounds of things,
6: you've got a winner too. So this is beautiful.
4: Young love.
5: Harden's in.
4: You know what? Leave it. This is the thing, right? Three of us are locked up now. Leave it. You're next.
5: Yes.
6: I've given up, mate.
4: I'll set you up with one of Poppy's teammates.
5: Yeah.
6: Oh, they're going to jump at me.
5: Literally.
3: I think you should be able to find a wife.
4: Yeah.
3: We've done that segment. What is this? Wants a wife.
5: Or go on the farmer show.
3: No, we don't. He's not a farmer.
4: He has to be a farmer. Listen,
5: put a bit of straw in your mouth and you are.
6: I've nominated my off-season. You know what I'm going to do? I'm going to go on a cruise. I've decided. You know what? I'm going to meet.
5: There's a nude cruise going around.
6: No, I'm not getting this gear. Why? Imagine this.
5: Everyone's nude, but
6: yeah. No, I'm not a nude.
5: Just wear sunnies and a hat, and no one know it's you.
6: Listen, okay, you've.
16: Is he going to be wearing cozzies?
6: You back me in a corner. I can't get nude. I'm not working with much.
4: Hey,
5: doesn't matter.
6: Just own it.
5: That's
4: disown it.
5: It's not in the.
16: I disown it. I agree.
4: I didn't have a diss in front of the.
6: All right, this is getting uncomfortable. Question two: name the Bulldogs back rower who signed a 4-year extension with the club this week. Name the Bulldogs back rower who signed a 4-year extension with the club this week. Jot that answer down. One more question to come. Once you've got all three answers, you can give us a buzz on 1-300-722-873.
5: I reckon Nick Gashman will come on the cruise with you.
6: No, he's married.
5: That doesn't matter. He'll still go.
6: He doesn't need an excuse. 28-16, South Sydney leading the Gold Coast. 15 minutes left, second half. And here in the NRLW, Cooper's bet's done and dusted because the Roosters are up 32-4 over the Sharks in the NRLW.
4: Still time.
6: Still time. Yeah, 17 minutes. Good luck. We'll take a break. Back with more just after this.
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6: Welcome back to the Continuous Call Team. Mark Levy, Cooper Johns, Daryl Broman and Mark Geyer. MG, you've started something on the idea of a nude cruise.
5: I would love you to be on a nude cruise.
6: Well, Shaynard Budrum's a funny man.
5: Yep.
6: He says, on a nude cruise, what's more popular? Shuffleboard on the top deck or a bit of shuttlecock?
5: A bit of both.
6: Let's bring in Jonathan Thurston to preview Saturday night footy. JT, hello to you.
24: G'day, boys. How are you?
6: Very well, mate. You're on deck for Cowboys and Tigers, and it's Old Boys Day. Have you got to work on Old Boys Day? This is an outrage.
24: Yeah, I know. I said that to Berkey last night. That, yes, wasn't happy that he's rostered me on, but at least I'm at home. So it's a cracking match ahead too. Obviously, the Cowboys playing to stay in the eight. The Tigers want to upset them. And, yeah, a huge rivalry that, you know, goes back to the 2005 GF where they pumped us. You never forget that. So, yeah, it should be a good crowd out here and looking forward to it.
6: I'm just thinking maybe we can organise with the Cowboys, and I'm sure you can. When Gal does sideline for Sharks games, the board usually just sends a couple of JD and Cokes down to the sideline. Maybe we can just get a couple of sneakies down to you on the sideline, JT, and then you don't miss out on anything.
24: Yeah. And then I'll be slurring on TV. I don't think that'll be a good look.
6: Ah, well,
5: no, you're not wrong.
6: Old boys day, you'll just fit in beautifully. Hey, before the boys jump in with some questions on Cowboys Tigers, I don't know if you saw earlier that beautiful moment when Jai Arrow led the South Sydney Rabbitohs out onto the field at Cbus Super Stadium. How good was that?
24: Oh, how emotional. Geez, I'm already an emotional person as it is, and yes, I was sitting there watching him walk the boys out in tears. Got to coach Joy in that Origin Arena, so he's been a wonderful servant for the game of rugby league, and you know, it's crushing to see what he's going through, but to see this amount of support that he's been getting, I think he'll be very happy with that. So like I said, I was a very emotional sitting there watching him walk the boys out on the field. And I love that he told, you know, pretty much Cam Murray to piss off and leave me alone. I'm staying.
3: Waving him back,
24: Gordon. Yeah, so good.
3: Hey, mate, Old Boys Day, what does it mean to you? And who do you want? Who are you looking forward to catching up with? I don't know. I imagine there's a number of them, even though I know you live up there, but and you would be catching up, I imagine, with a lot of them, but there must be some that have moved away who you love catching up with.
24: So seeing Benny Harris and Johnny Williams last night, which was great. So I haven't seen those boys for years. Played with Benny at the Dogs, and he come up to the Cowboys as well. So, yeah, it was great to see those two boys. Put Whittington as well, seeing him as well. So looking forward to catching up with them. So I think they met somewhere about 10 a.m. this morning to start again, so I'm sure they'll be in fine form by the time kickoff is happening tonight.
3: What about your Cowboys, mate? What are you expecting from them today? It's a big game for them, and they're up against, now they've had a pretty poor season, the Tigers, but they had a big week last week, and sometimes you can finish, you know, after a poor season, sometimes you throw what the coach tells you away, and you just do what you want to do and play off the cuff. They might be dangerous.
24: Yeah, they always are, and we've seen what they were able to produce against the Roosters last week. So they'll be very confident coming up here. They got us that Leichhardt earlier in the year as well. So from our point of view, the Cowboys, I think last week they completed around 75%. So hopefully they can get up around that mid-80s to 90%. We're seeing Penrith 40 from 43 at 93%. So when you're controlling the ball, you're bringing fatigue into the game, into the opposition. So it's actually quite warm up here as well. So keep the ball in play, try and bring that fatigue in, and then have those quick men, especially the outside backs that we have with Tommy Chester and Jackson Purdue. Tommy Dearden's back, so I think it'll take a couple of weeks for him to find his best, but Scotty Drinkwater, he's key for us in attack and getting our defensive line sorted. So it's a huge game, especially where the boys sit on the ladder. Penrith did us a job by beating the Dogs last night, but when you wait for results to make the eight, it's not a good sign. So, the ball's in our court and destiny's in our own hands. So I'm looking forward to seeing how the boys perform tonight.
4: Yeah, it is a bit of a pressure game, JT. Like you said, you got Manly and Bulldogs both sort of hoping that the Cowboys get beat today. Have you ever been in this position as a player? Like, is it sort of prey on the playing group's mentality a little bit psychologically with that sort of pressure?
24: That's what most people have been saying all week about the Cowboys team, and coming up against the Tigers, they're in eighth place, and got a couple of teams that are nipping out of heels as well. So subconsciously, you don't think about it, but I'm sure it's already there in the boys because it's been spoken about all week in the media as well. So you're just focusing on your role and your job in the team, and I'm not trying to execute the game plan, but subconsciously I think it'll be in the back of the boys' minds.
6: I just want to take my hat off to you, JT, in the way in which you've answered that question from the psychologist on the panel, Cooper Johns. Well, jeez, that was deep from you.
4: Well, I thought, there was a lot of old boys chat and things like that from Daryl. I thought, hey, why don't we? I want to take the listeners inside the psychology of Jonathan Thurston.
6: Wow, that was really deep. I'm impressed.
24: You're welcome,
6: Jonathan. Mate, you know what? It's a credit to you. It's a credit to Channel 9. We'll be watching the telly tonight, mate. We'll see you on the box, and just go slow on those JDs that get delivered to you on the sideline, okay?
24: Alcohol free today at work, mate.
5: Okay. Thanks, buddy.
6: Just trying to look after you, champion. See you, mate. There he is, Jonathan Thurston from Nine's Wide World of Sports. So, live and free tonight on Channel 9, the Cowboys and the Tigers. The game getting underway at 7:35, the coverage from 7 o'clock. 8.5 minutes left in the second half. South Sydney 32, Gold Coast 16. NRLW here at Allianz Stadium. 10 to play, 32 points to 8. The Roosters lead the Sharks. 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
1: I've just had a message through from Lisa on the text line, boys. It looks like Yarrawarra has Yarrawarra's beaten Joey's in the A grade grand final down there in the Sutherland Shire, which
3: is that
1: means,
3: an upset?
1: Well, it means that Chad Townsend has gone back to play for his junior club, the Yarrawarra Tigers, and they've gone all the way to win the trophy.
3: Oh, good on him.
1: Isn't that a good story?
4: I'd get a SADA down there, test him.
3: Yeah. Why are you so bitter?
4: Well, I'm not bitter. I'm just saying. I think they should test him.
3: Why?
5: Well, just for testing's sake.
4: For fair.
5: Just to make sure they've got a clean league.
4: Yeah.
5: That's all.
1: Who was your junior club, Cooper?
4: I played for a few. Yeah. Wherever the money took me. The Harbour Devils,
5: under 12?
4: Where I started. Yeah. There's a bit of cash getting around the
5: pitch. Oh, that was all Redskins and stuff, wasn't it? The lollies. They pay off in lollies.
4: They did. Harbour Devils, then they folded. Narrowena Hawks, shout out to the Narrowenas. And then Avalon Bulldogs.
1: Why don't you pull the boots on next year and play A-grade footy?
5: Yes.
4: I nearly did this year.
1: Did you?
4: I did I thought it'd be cool to do like IPL, like going on bidding process.
3: You did Premier League?
4: No, not play it, but like how they do it. I put myself up to auction and then...
5: Yeah.
4: There were some good offers.
5: Yes.
4: But then I thought, you know what? Can you put money like an offer on health? Because if anyone's going to have a target on their head in A grade, and it's physical, it's as physical as NRL.
5: It's more.
4: Less technique.
5: It's more.
4: But there's no wrestle. They just.
3: But are you about to say it's you who's going to have a target on your head?
4: What do you reckon, Daryl? They're going to kill me. They will come for my head, and they will hit me until I stop moving.
1: I've got an idea, Daryl.
3: Why have you upset so many people?
1: I think Cooper should make a return in A grade next year for his junior club, and we'll go and do an OB at one of his games.
5: There you go.
1: We'll
3: think that's a good idea?
1: We'll slip some money to the opposing team to line him up. It'll be great.
4: If they can get their hands on me.
3: What position would you play?
4: Did you guys ever... I play halfback, just kick the corners. Playing a dinner suit.
1: What were you about to say?
4: I was about to say, you guys ever call any of my games?
1: No, we call the NRL.
3: That's not bad, Levy. You know what? In fact, I just want to put an R in front of call. I can't recall any of your games. Who did you play for?
4: I played at Melbourne and Manly.
5: Leave the kid alone.
4: Thanks, MG.
3: Did you score any tries?
4: Yeah, scored one. Magic round, Suncorp, against the Broncos, straight under the post, 40 metres out. Nico Hines beat everyone in the field twice. It was like the kid at junior footy.
3: Okay, I wished I didn't ask.
4: Nico basically beat everyone and then handed it to me so I
3: over the
4: score.
3: Try line.
4: Yeah, pretty well.
3: He loves you, doesn't he?
1: You know what that story sounded like, Daryl? Like when you tell us about your hole in one.
3: I never had a hole in one. It was a good hole in one.
1: Here we go. Off you go.
3: Well, it was a...
4: It was a sunny day.
7: It was a sunny day.
3: It was either the third or the night at Cumberland. And I caressed a three wood up there, 152 yards, metres. I wasn't a very long hitter, Coops.
4: Clearly, 150 yards of three wood.
3: And I think it may have gone through the bunker and out and then caressed the hole and went in.
5: Oh, how good.
3: It's beautiful. Hole in one.
4: Did you see it go in? Or?
3: 9th of the 9th, 99.
4: Is that when it was?
3: Oh, when it was, 9th of the 9th.
4: That's the year I was born.
3: It's kooky. That's not a year, that's a date. 9th of the 9th.
4: Yeah, I know. That's the year I was born, I'm saying.
3: Which one?
4: The 99.
3: No, no, no.
4: Yeah.
5: not the 9th.
3: What's your birthday?
4: The 14th of the 7th, 99.
3: I didn't
4: you
3: do anything
4: write
3: on
4: it
3: that
4: down.
3: Day. 14th of the 7th, 90. I was still active then, sexually.
5: I was still active.
3: It would have been a good day for me.
6: On that note, let's bring in Nick Ashman, who's still active from Boyce.
3: Well, let him say it.
6: Hello, Nick.
9: Hello, Billy. Billy.
3: Oh. he's calling you Billy.
9: Okay. I'm okay.
6: What's
9: I'm
6: happened?
9: Okay. No, we're all good. We're last day of holidays. Well, not holidays, but the tour. Up in Cairns, so we head back home tomorrow. So I've just ducked.
5: Oh,
4: you sound so defeated, Nick.
6: It's a drama.
3: He's giving himself a hammering, haven't you?
9: I'm just going no good on the punt today. Can't buy a winner. So, missed the winners out of Cairns. Went out to Cairns, out to the racetrack. That was a lot of fun.
5: Yep.
9: Backed a couple of winners, but then about 5 seconds in a row. You know the feeling.
5: Yeah. I've been watching you on that Foxcatcher. I'm very impressive.
9: Oh, thank you. Yeah. It's a little show with Julesy, yeah.
5: You're so Jules Valance,
9: yeah. He's got the world's best hair.
5: Julian Valance.
3: Oh,
6: yeah, that's Holly's brother.
5: Holly's brother.
3: Is it?
9: Someone actually asked me. They thought she was his sister. And she goes, yeah,
3: that's what a brother is.
9: Yeah, and I said, what made you think that? And he said, they look a bit alike. I said, that's a weird statement.
5: Yeah.
3: Really? Hmm. Is he her brother?
5: No.
9: No, not
5: I love that pregnant pause.
6: There's 60 seconds of my life I'm not going to get back. Let's get into the markets. Roosters, Dolphins tonight here at 5:30. I'll call it with Daryl and Cooper.
9: I'm glad you cut that one off, Mark. $2.60 for the Finch, $1.50 for the Roosters. They're the favourites at home. Overall, they lead 4-2 from the six encounters, and they won their only clash in Sydney. Not their only home game, but their only clash in Sydney. They won that 30-10 back in 2023. The handicap start of 5.5 points goes to the Finns, of course, because they're the outsiders. Can't write many tickets on that. That said, boys, we're not taking a marathon of money or an avalanche of money, is probably a better word, for the Roosters either to cover the line, possibly because of what happened last week against the Tigers. What they are backing is points in the game. We set the line at 49.5, and they keep nibbling away at the overs in that market as well. If you're looking, here's a stat for you, and I can't give you a market for it, and maybe someone's already spoken about it, but Jermaine Asako against the Roosters all time in the, I think, seven games or whatever they've played, six games. He's had 28 kicks at goal. He's got 27 of them. He's missed once. It was in the first game he ever played against the Chooks. He's got every goal since then. Can you believe it? 96.4%. He's also got four tries in his last three games in the NRL. And if you're looking for a try scorer to even usurp that stat, Teddy's your man. Five tries in his last two games. And he's 220 in the crash over the night.
6: All right, what about the Cowboys and the Tigers tonight?
9: Yeah, well, the Cows are $1.22 favourites.
3: Hookie doesn't give a rat's about that one.
5: I was hoping you wouldn't ask me about that.
3: He's just making this one up.
9: I wish I could take a photo of my little stat sheet, and it's about 85% for that first game and 15% on the rest. So, yes, you're quite right there. The Cows are $1.22, Tigs $4.20. Can't write much of a ticket either way because no one wants to bet against the Tigers for reasons just mentioned. They have backed the unders. It's set at 54.5 points, and they think that there's not enough firepower on the park to score over that. Tigers got a 13.5 point head start. What else can I tell you about the game? Not much at all. 25-24 overall between the two clubs. They do go toe to toe typically, but at home up there in for the Cows.
6: What was the question?
9: Never-ending
5: somebody save me.
6: Righto, Nick, safe trip home. See you, buddy.
5: See you in the Foxcatcher, baby.
9: Have a good luck.
6: Bye-bye. There he is, Nick Ashman.
5: He's a good bloke. He's a good bloke.
3: He is a good bloke.
5: I didn't know what he looked like, so I watched that show on Sky Channel.
1: Come to our postseason celebration.
5: I will be there.
1: Yeah, he'll do some of his
5: just
1: best.
5: Just give me a cab charge.
1: We'll sort something out, I'm sure.
4: Can I get an invite to that?
5: Yeah, of course.
1: Of course you're invited. Everyone's invited who works on the show. Off air, on air.
5: Yep.
7: Awesome. So you'll get cab charges?
5: No. No, it's a home game for you.
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12: 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The 4RO Perry's IGA Secret Sound. 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
1: Full time here in the NRLW, 36-8. The Roosters have beaten the Sharks and South Sydney have scored through Alex Johnston right on full time. 42-22. That's with a kick to come. We'll check that kick in just a moment. MG, before you head off to the car park, Roosters Dolphins. Are you tipped in this one?
5: Tight game. I think with Teddy back, Roosters.
1: Roosters in that one, and then tonight, Cowboys and Tigers.
5: Cowboys at home. Old boys day.
1: All right, mate. Enjoy the night.
5: Have a great day, boys.
1: We'll catch you during the week.
5: See you next week.
1: Good on you, mate. There he is.
7: Goodbye, Mark. Geyer. Good stuff, Mark.
1: And question three in the quiz. Name the Cronulla winger playing his 150th NRL game tomorrow. Was that a normal handshake, Andrew?
4: Perfect. He did the side slap up.
1: We did. We don't want the fully sick bro handshakes. We want normal man handshakes.
4: And okay. As the executive producer of the show, you've got to be professional with that. You know what I mean? None of that slapping up gangster stuff.
1: We're not down at Brighton having coffee. We're leaving the box, all right?
7: He's new age guy.
1: No, he's not. We're trying to help him. We're moulding him into a fine young man.
7: He's already a fine young man.
1: A bit of work, but we're getting in there.
7: Yeah, I think the longer it goes, the unfiner he's becoming. He's already always been a fine young man.
1: He's a prolific texter.
7: Is he?
1: Mm.
4: Oh, is he?
1: Yeah, prolific.
4: What?
1: He's a prolific texter.
4: To who?
1: Lots of different people.
4: Really?
1: Mm. Anyway, question three. Name the Cronulla winger playing his 150th game tomorrow. Ronaldo, someone. That's the third and final question. If you've got all three answers and you think they're right, you can call us right now on 1300 722 873. First caller with the three correct answers wins the $150 Lowe's digital gift card. Lowe's menswear, great range, great value and great service. So Joey Manu signed with the Chiefs. What player is he? What number? The Bulldogs back rower who signed a four-year extension and the Cronulla winger playing his 150th NRL game. Lowe's menswear, the $150 voucher up for grabs. A break, back with more.
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23: 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Thanks to Coco Brew. 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
1: Well, we've just had some remarkable news through from police. Thank you to police media for letting me know. After we mentioned that Elizabeth McGrath, 77, who lives with dementia, is missing, she's been found. So that is great news. Thank you to all those people that have helped out. Full-time as well on the Gold Coast, South Sydney 42, Titans 22, 42-22. The Bunnies have won that one. And here in the NRLW, the Roosters over the Sharks, 36-8. We've got a break for some news. When we come back, all of the action here at Allianz Stadium. It's the Dolphins and the Roosters. Another early taste of finals footy right here on the Continuous Call Team.
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18: Good afternoon, I'm Sarah Wiedersane. Australian rapid response crews will arrive in Nepal today as the number of Australians missing in the flood and landslide disaster rises to 41. More than 600 people have been confirmed dead and more than 2,500 are missing after a wall of mud and water tore through Nepal-Tibet border on Wednesday. As well as on-the-ground support, the Australian government is also providing $5 million in humanitarian aid. Spokesperson for the UN Secretary-General, Stefan Dujarric, says the need in the disaster zone is immense.
20: Our partners working on food security estimate that at least 20,000 households across the Nuwakot and Rasur districts may need food assistance. Over 50,000 people require emergency water, emergency sanitation and emergency hygiene support.
18: New South Wales Premier Chris Minns says his government is prepared to send emergency crews to help rescue efforts as Australia deploys rapid response teams to the disaster zone. Premier Minns says he joins the chorus of concern and sorrow for the people of Nepal and all those with missing loved ones. The WA Premier says he's confident Labor can fend off the challenge from One Nation in today's by-election. Polls are now open in the traditionally safe Labor seat of Secret Harbour following the resignation of Senior Minister Paul Papalia. Roger Cook says One Nation do not represent the interests of Australians.
3: And what is their record? Every time One Nation has had the opportunity, they've voted against us. They voted against tax cuts. They voted against improvements in Medicare. They voted against cheaper childcare. And it is clear that they have no answer in relation to affordable housing.
18: Australia's fuel supplies remain secure 6 months on from the beginning of the Iran war. There are now 41 days of petrol, five more than at the start of the conflict, 36 days of diesel and 31 of jet fuel. The federal government expects $3.2 billion of fuel to arrive over the next 4 weeks. Energy Minister Diesel and 31 of jet fuel. The federal government expects $3.2 billion of fuel to arrive over the next

0: Charged over an underworld assassination attempt in Sydney's west. Three people were injured when two men opened fire on an Auburn kebab shop last year. In finance, one Australian dollar is buying around 70 US cents.
1: A man's toy shop. 450 grand grease cartridge from $10.
2: 994.0. 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
0: In the NRL, the Rabbitohs have defeated the Titans 42-22. While this hour, the Roosters come up against the Dolphins. Later, the Cowboys face the West Tigers. Nine commentator Jonathan Thurston told the continuous call team it's a big game for North Queensland.
3: Coming up against the Tigers, they're in eighth place and they've got a couple of teams that are nipping out their heels as well. Subconsciously, you don't think about it, but I'm sure it's already there in the boys because it's been spoken about.
0: In the NRLW, the Roosters triumphed over the Sharks 36-8. In AFLW, St Kilda lead the Swans by 4 points, while the Crows defeated the Eagles 60-43. Tonight in the men's, the Demons will play the Blues in a wild card clash. That's the very latest news and sport.
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9: Partly cloudy, 27 today for Rockhampton. Yeppoon, 23. Gladstone, 25. Billawilla, 28 degrees.
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0: Oh, that is fine football!
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1: Hello, everyone. Welcome to Saturday Night Rugby League with the Continuous Call team. Good crowd building, and we've got the two teams out there warming up at the moment. Dolphins at the northern end, the Roosters at the southern end, and an early taste of finals footy with these two sides residing in the top four. And, well, they want to lock in that top four finish with only a week after this one until we get into the business end of the season. Now, the team news came through a little while ago. We mentioned it. Chooks, 1-19. Dolphins, Kurt Donoghue. He's back from a thumb injury on the bench in 22. Jake Avarillo drops out of the side. Todd Smith's our referee. Chris Butler's the senior review official. And on touchlines, Matt Noyan and Daniel Lutringer. The Roosters coming off a, 25-24 loss to the Tigers here at Allianz last Sunday. That certainly stunned everybody, because who would have thought the West Tigers would have a bearing on the top four in terms of inflicting that loss on the Roosters? And the Dolphins, well, they beat the Eels 34-16 last week at Suncorp Stadium. They've won five straight games since being thrashed by the Sharks back in round number 19. Following this match, we'll bring you a live call through Chris Warren and Josh Morris of North Queensland and the West Tigers from Queensland Country Bank Stadium. While earlier, it was a big win to South Sydney over the Gold Coast by 42 points to 22 at Cbus Super Stadium. And boy, wasn't it an emotional afternoon up there with Jai Arrow leading the South Sydney Rabbitohs out there. He then spent the game on the bench in full kit, so he takes his tally to 99 games for the South Sydney Rabbitohs. As always, we'd love to hear from you. Let us know where you're tuning into the coverage. 0460 873 873. And you can always send through an email via the websites where you click onto the feedback icon. Daryl Broman and Cooper Johns are alongside me. Daryl, looking forward to this. Roosters, Dolphins.
2: Yeah, 3v4. Levy, how good is it? G'day, Cooper. G'day, everybody. Hope it should be a great game. As we said before when we spoke to Terry Reader, I love watching the Dolphins play. They are so exciting to watch, and you know they're going to throw the ball about, and they're going to, well, try and score as many points as they can. I suppose that's what you've got to do in rugby league, but they're very good at doing it because they've got a really super slick back line. Roosters were really disappointing the other day. Surely they're hurting from that, because it was a below-par performance from a side that up until then had been high-flying. I mean, they gave the Cowboys a hammering about a month ago. I think it was 82-10 or something like that. I don't know what it was, but it was a lot. And they looked like, you know, premiership threats. And the thing with the Roosters is, as soon as you start thinking they can win the comp, they throw a crap game in, and they did it last week. They were poor last week. I think they'll bounce back tonight. I don't know if the Dolphins, who have been very good this year, you know, they lost, 66-0 they lost to the Sharks, I think you said, 5 weeks ago, and they've won every game since. So who knows what they're going to dish up, the Dolphins. But I actually, even though they've won five in a row, I still think their best is still ahead of them. I don't think they've actually hit the go button completely, the Dolphins, and I think they can be better than what they have been. The Roosters need to be better than what they were last week. Should be a great game.
3: Yeah.
2: You know, and Roosters obviously still thinking they can be minor premiers here, so I don't think the Dolphins can make it because, you know, all the games need to go their way. They probably, you know, can, but they won't.
3: They need to stay in the top four.
2: Yeah, that's their aim. Their aim for sure. I mean, they could sneak into maybe one or two, you know. They could sneak in there because there's a few, you know, there's still a couple of games to go. They win today, well, they're a chance, but I think the Roosters will get them today.
1: What are you thinking, Cooper?
3: I'm thinking the Roosters as well, actually. I know a lot of people are looking at last week's really poor loss from the Roosters, but I think you need a loss coming into finals. I wouldn't look too much at that game. It's very hard to, you know, go on a winning streak and then head into finals already on a 5 or 6 game winning streak and then continue to win. There's got to be a down eventually. So that, I think it just, and it allows them to get to review their game quite heavily. Everyone looks internally, what can we get better at? When you win, sometimes you let some standards go. You won't really address some things that probably you need to improve on. They slip through to the keeper a little bit. So I really like the Roosters today. The Dolphins, like Dara said, they're a really good attacking side. They're going to be dangerous, especially with this nice fine weather here in Sydney. But I like the Roosters.
1: But the big in is Tedesco, obviously.
3: Yeah.
1: He just gives them some direction, doesn't he?
3: Well, when you see Tedesco playing his best football, as opposed to other fullbacks who are out hanging on their edge, waiting for the halves to get it to them, there's a quick play the ball through the ruck, and then Tedesco's like, he's either in a dummy half or he's just flat on the advantage line and he's at you. That's his best asset. He's at the defenders all the time, whether on the back foot. So I dare say we'll see a lot of that version of James Tedesco today. And I reckon the Dolphins forward pack will be on notice.
1: All right, that's the Roosters, the Dolphins. Look, Darryl, I know they've conceded 50 points a couple of times this year, and the old stat is if you concede 50, you can't win the comp. But they play a brand of footy that I think keeps the opposition guessing at times, because you don't know what you're going to get from them. Are they? Do you consider them still to be there or thereabouts as far as premiership contenders are concerned?
2: I've never thought they could win the comp, Levy, because I just don't know whether their defence is good enough. Most of the games they've even won the last 5 weeks or so, they've been behind early. They tend to give away leads at the start of a game, and I've never considered them a premiership threat. But the longer the season goes and the more I watch them, geez, I love watching them play. They're so exciting. Their backline is brilliant. If they won the comp, I'd be delighted for them. Yeah. You know, I really would, and the coach and the staff and everybody, because what they've done for rugby league in the last, well, they've been in, what, four seasons now, probably in the last two seasons, they've just ignited the game sometimes. I mean, they've got people, they get people off their seat. They're exciting, and I love that. They bring so much to the game, and they've got so many, you know, really quality players. Like, their backline is enormous. You know, their halves are both good players. Katoa's only a boy. Mm. He's got a lot to learn, but, geez, the boys outside him are just phenomenal players.
1: Can they win the comp, Cooper?
3: Definitely. I think they can win the comp. The way, and you talk about that stat, the 50-point stat, where you go, oh, you put a line through them. I think this is the first year in NRL history where it's possible someone can concede 50 points and still win the comp. I don't think the best defensive team is going to win the comp in the NRL this year. This is his attacking brand of style with the six again and how fast the ruck is. So that stat itself, I think, becomes void a little bit this year. So they can still definitely win the comp. If they stay injury-free and you've got a fit and firing spine that they've got, Hammer, Nikarima, Katoa, and then you've got Maxi Plath and Donoghue through the middle with their leg speed, they can definitely trouble
2: the top. You know, the other thing that's a bonus for them is the fact, and I think he's just a really good player, Jeremy Marshall-King, who was out for a stage this year. Then when he came back, he hasn't been at his best. I thought last week there were signs that he is getting back to his best.
3: Yep.
2: Him at his best is a real threat around the rucks. We've got some underrated number nines playing the game. And he's one of them. He's a very good player.
1: We certainly do. So they're out there warming up at the moment, and we'll get a preview of that late game between the West Tigers and North Queensland in just a moment. Earlier, South Sydney 42, Gold Coast 22, in front of a crowd of 22,108. So a great crowd there for what was an emotional afternoon. And I made mention earlier, we had a message from Lisa saying Yarrawarra's beaten Joey's in the A-grade grand final down there in the Sutherland Shire. I just text Gal to just confirm that that's right. And he said, yeah, Yarrawarra won. So Chad Townsend giving back to his junior club, the Yarrawarra Tigers, and he's ended up leading them to victory this afternoon in the local A-grade competition. So no doubt the Shire, there'll be a wild celebration involving the Yarrawarra Tigers and Chad Townsend and all of his teammates. So congratulations to them. On the way to the break, tired of mowing the lawn, cleaning the pool, and don't forget the windows? 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
2: Mate, I've been watching this stuff lately. They've done a bit of advertising, I noticed. There was a lot in the paper today. I didn't know they had a window washer.
1: Mm.
2: How good are they?
3: A robotic window washer.
1: Yeah.
2: And you've got the vacuum cleaners, you've got the lawn mowers.
3: I've got the lawn mower.
2: The pool. Have you got the pool cleaner?
3: I haven't got the pool cleaner.
2: I've got a robotic pool cleaner. They're fantastic. You can't talk to them, though.
3: Yeah, you can't talk to any of them.
1: Well, I suppose you could talk to them, but their neighbours would think you're a
2: blob. Can you talk like a robot again, Levy? You do it very well, so...
1: What do you mean?
3: I had a conversation. I was bored from talking to my brother and partner last night at dinner, so I pulled out ChatGPT, the AI app, and I had a conversation with it, like, because it does a voice now.
1: Mm.
2: And what did you say? How many people love me?
3: Mate,
2: I'm popular.
3: No, it was. It's a very. I trust me. But it is very fun. Just to, I convinced it that I was inside a great white shark.
4: and I was talking to her from inside, and it just kept saying ring 000.
5: Wow.
4: And it was, it was a very interesting
2: conversation. Well, your phone worked from inside a great white chat.
4: That's what I kept saying. It said, I haven't got reception. And then it'd say, well, why? How come you're talking to me?
5: That's not a great advertisement for your company you were keeping yesterday if you're having a conversation with AI. Shouldn't you talk to your brother and your partner?
2: No, I don't think so.
4: It's more. It's not a great rapper. It's more for them, like, make your conversation more interesting.
5: On that note, we'll take a break. We'll come back and have a look at that late game, and we'll lock in the boys' tips on the Roosters and the Dolphins here at Allianz Stadium.
6: 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And back on the streets of CQ. Loaded up thanks to Doblo's Farmers Market, Galactic Donuts, CQ Today, and plenty more. 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
5: Senator of the Sydney Morning Herald has wandered into the box to say hello. Neil Breen, who will be on air tomorrow with his breaking news. This barely qualifies news. Hang on, have we got some... Put some headsets on. No. We've got some spare ones.
2: There'll be an invoice coming on TV.
4: Watch him invoice.
5: Come
4: invoice.
5: On. Have you got any Freeney's breaking news? What have you got for us, Neil Breen?
4: I'm happy to fill you all in that Danny Widler at Channel 9 is on 2 weeks of training. Yeah, so he's unavailable to write his column for the Sun Herald. So off the bench in jersey number 23, Neil Breen. And I'm breaking a little bit of a yarn tomorrow, and I'm not telling you about it.
5: Can you give us a little tease?
4: No.
10: Just give us the team.
4: No, it involves a bit of nostalgia.
5: Okay.
2: And involve any of us?
4: It probably involves you in the old days, big man, but it'll be a good one, and I reckon it'll be a really good talking point on the show tomorrow.
2: Please don't bring back the good old days for me, please.
5: So it's good old days.
4: That's a song.
10: Are you Danny Widler's boss, though?
4: Yeah.
10: So have you had to, like, lift up the slack? Do you get more pay for that?
4: No, I get nothing extra for it. I get nothing extra for it. So anyway, I've done Danny's column tomorrow. I've given my nephew Moses Mbai a mention. It's a friend's column. It's a friend. I'll give all my friends a mention.
5: Can you talk us up? We don't get a rep anywhere.
4: I had no room for you this week. Oh. No, but I've got to do it again next week. I just want to say, be a good boy this week, Lee, because you don't want a negative column item from me.
5: Oh, that sounds like another...
4: A bagging.
5: That sounds like another newspaper columnist. I'll campaign you.
2: He's come out of retirement. I see he's on Triple M.
5: Does he, boy?
2: That'll bring the fans
5: back.
2: Why don't you
5: step on his toes and put it a spotted?
4: Oh, yeah. I should start a spotted.
5: Do
4: a shush.
5: Yeah, do it.
4: A shush.
5: Why not?
4: A little bit of it there. No, I've got a few good items in there tomorrow.
5: Whoa, right. I will make sure you buy the Sydney Morning Herald.
4: I do want to say this. I stayed at home and I watched the start of the South match.
5: Oh.
4: That was
2: Tremendous.
4: You know what? That was equal parts tremendous and sad.
5: Yeah.
4: Well done to everyone.
10: So good. Wow.
5: We had Blake Sholley on before, but at the same time we had fireys up in the mountains climbing stairs to raise money for MND. So there's a lot happening around this place space at the moment. So we're all certainly rallying behind him. That's for sure and certain.
4: Righto,
5: Breeny. Enjoy the footy.
10: Good Breeny's on you, Breeny.
4: Breaking news.
5: Breeny's. Well, you know what? It's only taken you 4 years. Now you're breaking news, Breeny.
4: You know who'll be worried when he reads the column tomorrow?
2: Harry.
4: Danny Widler.
5: Oh.
10: Reserve back to reserve grade.
2: Are you saying your column's better than any of his?
4: Whoa. No, I'm not.
2: I'm
4: just saying, don't take time off.
5: There's a friction, too much friction between the newspaper columnists at the Herald.
2: You know you can fix that, just sack him.
5: Let's lock in your tips, boys. We do that for Maccas. We'll get a plot. Now, Daryl, ready? Yes. We're going to need a tip.
2: Yeah.
5: A player who will deliver.
2: Deliver.
5: It's round 26. Yeah. And a bold prediction for Arrow Transport.
2: Okay. Deliver and bold prediction.
5: Yes.
2: Okay, I'm ready to go.
5: Gotcha.
2: I'm tipping the Roosters, and I'm actually going to tip them. This is my bold prediction. I'm going to tip them 20 plus.
5: Ooh.
10: That is bold.
2: That is bold.
10: Yeah.
2: And the player to deliver will be James Tedesco. We haven't seen him for a few weeks, and he'll be itching to get back out there. And I think, well, you know what he's like. He's an entertainment machine, James Tedesco, player to deliver.
5: All right, what about you, Coops?
10: I'm going to go the Roosters. My player to deliver, Sam Walker. I think he's going to have a huge game. And my bold prediction, boys, you know I'm used to making really bold predictions.
2: Yeah, really bold.
10: Well, guess what?
2: What is it?
10: Nafahu White gets a try, hasn't scored the whole year. Get that, India. Welcome to first grade.
2: He's been there all year.
10: No, he hasn't scored a try all year. He's not a prolific try scorer, therefore it's bold.
5: Righto, down to the touchline. Thank you, Cooper. We'll take one last break. When we come back, all the action. Roosters, Dolphins here at Allianz Stadium.
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5: Yeah, welcome back, Continuous Call Team. We are standing by for these teams to make their way out. They've just had their last instructions from the coaches. They get up off their seats, high-fiving one another, and they'll soon make their way through that captain's club or whatever it's called downstairs and then out onto Allianz Stadium. Winner tonight virtually assured of a top four finish, and we know how important history suggests you've got to finish top four to win the comp. It's Mark Levy alongside Daryl Broman, and we've got Cooper Johns making his way down to the touchline. Not a bad crowd in, considering the Roosters, it's Members Appreciation Day, and we've got an out-of-town team in action in the Dolphins, but tell you what, the Roosters fans have turned out in big numbers, and we're looking forward to all of the action. So the Dolphins not too far away. Let's run you through the sides. The fullback
1: Hamiso Tabuai-Vidoe, the wingers are Jermaine Asako and Selwyn Cobbo, Jack Bostock and Herbie Farnworth in the centres. In the halves, Cody Nikarima and Isaiah Katoa. Lock forward, Morgan Knowles. Second row is Max Plath and Kili Kefu Fini Fuiaki. The front row of Tom Flegler and Tom Gilbert. The hooker is Jeremy Marshall-King. And the bench of Ray Stone, Francis Molo, Felice Kafusi, Brian Ponyu, Brad Schneider, Kurt Donoghue in jumper number 22. Christian Wolf is their coach, and they're about to make their way out. Earlier we had South Sydney beat the Gold Coast 42 points to 22 in front of 22,108. And later on tonight, Newcastle taking on the West Tigers. And the Roosters, James Tedesco's the fullback. The wingers, Billy Smith and Mark Mwanganitawazi. The centres, Hugo Savala and Robert Toyer. The halves, Daly Cherry Evans and Sam Walker. Lock forward, Nat Butcher. Second row is Selesi Fiketi and Siwa Wong. Front row, Nafahu White and Lindsay Collins. The hooker, Reece Robson. And the bench of Connor Watson, Spencer Leniu, Egan Butcher, Taylor Lasalu, Cody Ramsey, Tommy Talau. And their coach is Trent Robinson as the Dolphins make their way out onto Allianz Stadium. I think we're in for a cracker tonight, Darryl. We had a great game of footy last night, and this has got all the hallmarks of being exactly the same.
2: Well, Levy, the closer we're getting to the semi-finals, the better the standard of the games, I believe. And I think you've got 3-4 here tonight. This means a fair bit to both these sides. The Roosters, of course, coming off a shock loss last week at this very venue to the West Tigers. And they won't be happy with that. But, you know, sometimes you can. It might take you more than 1 week to just shake off that lethargy that they showed last week. And the other side, the Dolphins, are sort of in uncharted territory a little bit here. They're going to make the semis, but depending on how they go in their last couple of games, it just depends on how high they get. They could even force a home final for themselves. And they can go a long way towards it by beating the Roosters here tonight. But with James Tedesco back, I expect the Roosters to bounce back tonight. I think they'll win, and I think they can win reasonably easily.
1: Yeah, and that man leads them out, James Tedesco. The Roosters will take up position at the southern end of Allianz Stadium as the lights start to come back on. And it'll be the Dolphins kicking us off. And members' appreciation round this week for the Roosters, and a whole heap of their members made a guard of honour downstairs as the players made their way out into the middle of Allianz Stadium. Our referee is Todd Smith, wearing his predominantly yellow jersey, and all is in readiness. We'll have Cooper downstairs shortly, and it's myself and Darryl up here in the commentary.
2: Where is Cooper?
1: I think he's got a little boys' room on the way down, potentially.
2: He's got a lot of fans. He might be taking photos.
1: He might be signing autographs. You never
2: could
1: know.
2: Be. Could well be.
1: Service elevator's broken. He's going the long way, I'm being told. There's the whistle. Boot the ball. We're underway. Saturday Night Rugby League, an early taste of finals footy. It's taken by Daly Cherry Evans, and Nafahu White will have the first hit up of the game, and he's put to the ground 30 metres away from his own line. 21 in from touch. Eastern side of the field from dummy half Robson. Links up with Mark Nwanganitawazi. He's swarmed upon by Marshall King, and in there as well was Fini Fuiaki. They'll play at middle of the park just short of the 20 as the ball goes away to Lindsay Collins. He takes the hit up. He's collared there by two Roosters Dolphins defenders, I should say, and they come away now. It's with Nat Butcher. He carries the ball towards the 30. That's where he'll play it, left of centre field. Nil all the score. We do it on the BP clock on this Saturday night as Tedesco, he goes for a run. He's grabbed there by Plath down low. Knowles, ball is played 12 short of the halfway line. Tackle 5. Cherry Evans standing on the right. He gets a kick downfield underneath it over on that far side, taking it cleanly. Cobbo looks up, runs into a wall of Roosters defenders, and he'll play it left of centre field just short of the 30 metre line. From dummy half, Nikarima links up with Jermaine Asako. His first touch of the football tonight. He'll play at 31 away from his own line. From dummy half, Katoa links up with Bostock. The Shell Harbour Stingray's got it. Middle of the park. He'll play the ball back now. 34 metres away from his own line as Marshall King pops the pass away on the outside. Taking the ball forward this time is Flegler. He's 9 short of the halfway line. Dolphins have the football. They go right to left. Away on the outside. Taking the ball forward is Knowles. Knowles gets the halfway. Stands in the tackle. You can hear him in the background. The referee held the call. They come to the right, Katoa. A fifth tackle kick. It's a high one. Downfield over on this side of the field is Billy Smith. Took it cleanly before he's hitting a good tackle by the Dolphins. And Darryl, he'll play at 15 away from his own line.
2: Yeah, two pretty good sets, I reckon, from both these sides here. It was a nice finish there for the Dolphins. The kick was a beauty. Billy Smith, under a lot of pressure, took it well. But Asako was right up his clacker. As soon as he got it, he just smashed him.
1: He certainly did. So Roosters have it. They play it through Tedesco from Robson. It goes to Smith. Now away to Nwanganitawazi. Tried to push past Herbie Farnworth. He offloads the ball out the back into the hands of Siwa Wong. Max Platt's got him, but he offloaded the ball away again. When's he's held, says the referee, or that's what the Dolphins players are saying to the referee. And now the Chooks have got it 11 short of the halfway line as Robson spirals it right to left away to Nafahu White. He's put on his back right on halfway. Last tackle, says the referee. Roosters have the football. He's slow to his feet as Robson goes to the right. Charlie Cherry Evans, he gets a clearing kick away. Downfield it goes underneath at the hammer. Hamaso Tabuai Fido's got it, runs over the 10. He's taken there by four Roosters defenders, and he'll play it 13 away from his own line, 20 in from touch over on that eastern side of the field. I think Cooper's downstairs. Cooper, downstairs to you.
17: Yeah, sorry, was haven't had much of a chance to watch. I only just got down here. The service elevator was a little bit broken, but I'm down here now, and you'll have all my analysis soon. Love you, boys.
1: One of the best reports I've heard from a sideline eye in 40 years of the continuous call team.
2: That'll do me.
1: Here's the Dolphins, 35 away from his sideline as they go to flick. They play the ball just short of the halfway line. They come to the right this time. It goes to Katoa. He gets a kick away off his right boot downfield. Underneath it is Smith, right in front of Cooper. He saw that one. He runs back towards the middle of the park. He's collared there by two Dolphins defenders. They'll eventually get into the ground. And Darrell is a former sideline eye. What do you make of this unprofessionalism from Cooper Johns?
2: He's keeping the standard as it's always been. Good work, Cooper.
1: Well done, Cooper. Here's the Roosters with it. Nil all the score, BP scoreboard. We've had, 3 minutes of players. Walker goes straight through. He's grabbed from behind and brought down right on halfway. Ball is played again by the Roosters. They go to the right. It goes to Butcher this time. Butcher straight and hard. He runs into the tackle, offloads it out the back, goes into the hands of Robson. Robson pins the ears back. Spider opening. Goes over the 20. 18 metres away from the Dolphins line. Ball will be played on tackle 4. Roosters on the attack. It goes to Walker. A little chip and chase, but it goes down the throat of the hammer. Can he get into the field of play? Oh, he can. The fullback's all class, Darrell. Yeah. And the Dolphins have got it a metre away from their own line.
2: Yeah, he went off a bit early there, didn't he? The halfback with the chip and chase there, Sammy Walker. But when he first did it, I thought, geez, this is a nice kick. But he's just fast. He's so quick, the hammer. He just turned, and in one fell motion, he just picked the ball up. And that was just too easy for him in the end. He's a good player. Well, they're both good players. That's why these two sides are up where they are.
1: End-to-end action. Fini Fuiaki takes the hit up. He's taken there in the tackle, right of centre field. 22 away from his own line. Ball goes to the right, Katoa. Off his right boot, kicks downfield. Underneath it is Teddy. Tedesco's got it. 28 away from his own line. Runs towards the 40, back towards the middle. He's grabbed there by three Dolphins defenders, and he'll play the ball back 10 short of the halfway line. I play the ball now, the Roosters. It goes to Marky Mark. Nwangani Tuwazi. He goes into the hit line, gets to within two. Make that halfway right there now. 20 in from touch, eastern side of the field. So big and strong, the winger. Comes to Cherry Evans, now to Butcher. Butcher goes into the hit line. They're up over halfway, the Roosters. Tackle 3, says the referee. Quick play the ball. They go to the right, Nafahu wide. Straight and hard, the only way he knows. He stands in the tackle. It's the Roosters and the Dolphins. Nil all the Chooks have got the football. They go to the right this time. There's the bell. 6 more tackles. Cherry Evans, Tedesco. Tapped on out wide. Mark Nwangani Tuwazi. He's given a big bear hug there by Nikarima. He had to. They brought him to the ground. 15 metres away from the goal line. They spiral the pass away to Cherry Evans. He goes into the line, links up with Butcher. Butcher runs into the hit line, taken there by Flegler and Fini Fuiaki. 11 away from the goal line, right in the middle of the park. They play a ball back again. It goes to the right, Robson. Now Cherry Evans, now Tedesco. Beautiful pass away. Dancing his way to the line, Toya. What a great try. You can put that down, another try assist to James Tedesco. Toya gets the 4-pointer. Referee points to the spot. Nice start, nice try, Darrell.
2: Oh, Levy, you've got to say it. I mean, the Harvey Norman replay shows just a brilliant bit of hands from Tedesco. He's just, as he's got older, he's got better. He's just a great bit of work. It was a second man ball on the outside to Tedesco. He stood up the defence and he just told Toya, run into some space, mate. There's going to be some there. And there was. It was a beautiful ball from Tedesco. Gave it to Toya. Now he ran. He ran behind the player, but there's no problem there. He ran across field in the pass. He double pumped it, but the pass, he dragged in Farnsworth and just gives it on the outside to Robert Toya, who just runs into the gap there. It's too simple. you know what? They have started well. Geez, they've started well. They look great, the Roosters.
1: What a try, Robert Toyer. 4-0 kick to come. Cooper Johns on the touchline.
17: Yeah, really clever ball play in there from Dally Cherry Evans. Knowing that he's got such a running threat and James Tedesco out the back, just gives it to him early. And just the running threat of Tedesco there. We see there was man on there. Nick Arima should have just told Herbie Farnworth to stay out on his man. But Herbie has to come in to try to stop the threat of James Tedesco. And a beautiful little short pass to Rob Toyer. Gigi's been good. Robert Toyer.
1: You bounce back, Cooper. Well done, champion.
2: Good
1: love
2: work,
1: you,
2: Coop.
1: Boys.
2: Good job. Love you, Cooper.
1: Here's Walker. 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Our first try scorer, Robert Toyer for Repco. 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
1: So 6-0, the Roosters leading the Dolphins here at Allianz Stadium. And we've had 8 minutes of play on the Tui's clock, the BP scoreboard, and still to come tonight, North Queensland and the West Tigers from Townsville on Old Boys Day. And earlier on the Gold Coast, an emotional afternoon with the Bunnies getting up over the Titans quite convincingly in the end, 42-22, as Nefahu White winds up from the restart. Runs the ball into a four-man tackle, make that three-man tackle. And he'll play it on the 10-metre line. Plath was in there, Flegler, and over the top, Farnworth as well. Cherry Evans, left to right they go. Taking the hit up on this occasion is Siwa Wong. He'll play it 15 in from touch, 20 away from his own line. Eastern side of the field, Robson to Marky Mark. He's looking already dangerous tonight. Big D Mark, Nwanganito Azi. He'll play it on the 30. They come back to the left this time. It's with Lindsay Collins. He winds up, runs into the tackle of Katoa. Gilbert's over the top, Bostock as well. 10 short of the halfway line, 22 in from touch, western side. Robson sends the pass away to Nefahu White. He tried to get past the tackle of Plath, but he stands there with Nick Arima and Marshall King. Gee, I don't know what Marshall King's done to his hair. He's got an interesting haircut. They go to the right this time. It's with Walker. Now Siwa Wong, what's he doing kicking the football? Bounces in the field of play and then goes into touch. So 6-0 score remains. Roosters lead Dolphins. Darryl, 8.5 gone first half.
2: Oh, they're looking impressive, the Roosters. This is a different outfit to what we saw last week. I know they did lead the Tigers. I think it was 6-0 early last week as well. But geez, they look pretty good here today. When he kicked that, I think everyone thought it was going to go out on the full. It ended up probably making 20 metres. But here's a great shot there from Savala in the centres. They're on today, the Roosters.
1: They certainly are. They want to make amends for last week, Darryl. I think you're right, as Bostock goes for a scout. 10 in from touch, western side. 35 away from his own line as Fini Fuiaki. He charges forward. He takes the tackle. 19 metres in from touch. Western side of the field. 5 short of the halfway line. Knowles has got it now. Nick Arima tapped on there into the hands of Herbie Farnworth. Couldn't handle Selwyn Cobbo. He's knocked it on. Got a little bit flashy there. Mistake from the Dolphins, inviting the Roosters into it in the Dolphins half.
2: Yeah, it was a poor pass from Herbie. I mean, Herbie doesn't make many mistakes, but on this occasion he got the ball. The pass was on, but he just threw it about probably a metre and a half too far in front of Asako. There's not much you could, not Asako, the other winger. There's not much you could do about that, Cobbo, and he just knocked it on. I mean, they're struggling already here. I mean, it's only 10 minutes into the game here, and they're sucking the big ones in. They're not complete. 6 from 6 for the Roosters.
1: Roosters feed the scrum. It ends up with Collins, and he goes into the line. He'll take the tackle on the 40. Dolphins into the field, just left of centre field. So 6-0 score remains. Roosters lead Dolphins. Robson goes for a run. Hands on now to Nefahu White. Tries to step his way through the tackle. He's put down on the 30. He's lost the ball. He's lost the ball, big Nefahu White. So couple of early mistakes, one each from the Dolphins and the Roosters. Downstairs we go. Cooper John, 6-0. Roosters lead Dolphins.
17: Yeah, opportunity gone begging there. They finally got some really good field position off the back of the Dolphins there of Selwyn Cobbo. And then Nefahu White there. I thought maybe Nick Arima had his hand in and around the ball, but might have an opportunity gone begging there, I reckon, if they chose to challenge that.
1: So score remains 6-0. I just noticed the text line. How well does Cooper fit into the continuous call team? He's a natural from Richmond, Richard, and that was the best sideline eye comment I've ever heard from Ray. Penalty against the Roosters. Offside from the scrum, says referee Smith.
2: So I was going to go and have a chat to him here, Teddy, and he wants to know what that's about. I don't think he agrees with the decision. I mean, they need as many penalties as they can get here at the moment. The Dolphins, they've started quite poorly. As enthusiastic as they are, they're being overpowered here in the middle of the ruck by the Roosters. The Roosters have definitely come to play. I know it's early days, but geez, the signs are good for the Roosters.
1: So they take the tap through Bostock. 5 inside Roosters territory as it goes away now to Gilbert. He's filled in the tackle, just short of the 40-metre line. Roosters into the field. No change, 6-0. Chooks lead the Dolphins as they go into the line, this time through Knowles. Up over the 30-metre line, only just left of centre field. Marshall King back to the right. Ends up in the hands of Katoa. He dummies, goes into the line. He's collared there by Nafahu White and Big Nat Butcher as well. Just short of the 20, ball is played. Marshall King, they go back to the left, into the hands of Flegler. Flegler goes into the line. He's collared there by Savala, Lindsay Collins and Nat Butcher as well. It was Robson. In fact, they come back to the right. 6 more tackles. You heard the bell in the background. Now it's with Gilbert. He's put on his back. 11 away from the Roosters' line. Here's their chance, the Dolphins, to hit straight back. As Marshall King goes to the left, Knowles dummies, goes into line. He takes the tackle of Tedesco. There was one other in there, Lindsay Collins. He's given away another 6 more tackles. The referee. They come to the right. It's with Katoa. Now onto the hammer. Tabuai Fido turns it inside to Bostock. Bostock straightens up, takes the tackle. 8 short of the halfway line. Tackle 3. The ball is played. They go to the left. It's with big, of course, Gilbert. He goes into the line. He stands in the tackle. 3 metres short of the goal line. Can they barge their way over here, the Dolphins? They shift it out to the left. Katoa. Long ball goes to Herbie. Farnworth offloads it out the back to Nikarima. Nikarima skips away. Oh, it's knocked on by Flegler. Gee whiz, he had a little bow peep, Darryl, and he's coughed it up as cold as you like. 6-0 score remains. Roosters will get the footy 20 away from their own line.
2: Well, I think Nikarima had to take the tackle then. I mean, he found himself in a really tough situation. He was running backwards and he sort of popped the ball up in the air. It was an awful pass and Flegler was about to be smashed by another one of the Roosters players, and he just took his eyes off the ball and watched the Roosters player and knocked it on. I mean, to me, they're panicking early here, the Dolphins. They need to just settle down a little bit.
1: So ball goes into the scrum and out it comes. It ends up over on this side of the field, the western side, through Billy Smith. And he'll take the tackle. 19 in from touch, western side. Going for a run this time. Pushing past them once, twice, still going. Have a look at this for a run from Fichetti. I think it's the first time I've mentioned his name. Yeah. Maybe his first touch, 10 short of the halfway line. As Robson goes to acting half. Sends it away to the right, Lindsay Collins. There's a good determined run to halfway. A quick play the ball as Robson comes to the left, Walker. He sends the pass away to the left again this time. It's with Fichetti. And Fichetti's put down on the tackle. Yeah. 33 metres away.
2: Chance of a crusher here. He sort of landed on his head. I don't know if it was a crusher tackle, but Fichetti, as he was going to the ground, I think Flegler's sort of come over the top and almost his whole body weight landed on his head here. I can understand why he's down here. Let's have a look at it.
1: Oh, yeah.
2: Yeah, that's
1: a penalty.
2: That's a crusher for sure.
1: Yep.
2: He's landed on his head, put downward pressure on his head, and he's down, Fichetti, and he's... It's clearly not 100%.
1: I think they're going to get the penalty too, Darryl. That's why you're an expert, see?
2: That's why I get the big bucks.
1: You still on the big bucks?
2: No, well, I'm in trouble here.
1: He's on report too.
20: So if you win the tackle, right, they'll get time there. But if they don't, mate, they've got to either get back 10 or get square. It's still done.
1: So Tom Flegler on report, and the penalty goes the way of the Roosters. So they'll punch the ball over the western touchline, and they'll end up taking the tap on the 20. This is where they're dangerous, the Chooks.
2: Yeah, they've got to hold them out here. They must hold them out.
1: So the ball goes from Walker onto Collins, and Collins goes into the hit line. 13 away from the Dolphins' goal line. 20 metres in from touch, western side. Ball played by the Roosters. A short ball away to Butcher. Butcher steaming onto the pass and gets taken there. 6 short of the goal line. Ball is played as Robson goes to Walker. Short ball away to Nafahu White, trying to crab his way to the line. 2 metres short. Back to the left they come. Robson plays the front man, Collins. Taken into good tackle right on the goal line. He's a metre short. Ball played back again. Robson to the right goes to Cherry Evans. Now away to Toya. Toya's grabbed hold of there by Herbie Farnworth. There's one other. 5 metres in from touch. 5 away from the goal line. As Marky Mark goes to Cherry Evans. Now onto Walker. A crossfield kick from Walker. Trying to find Billy Smith. It's been knocked on by Smith. Picked up by Katoa in the end goal area. They'll play the original knock on by the Roosters. And it'll be a Dolphins football 10 away from their own line.
2: Billy Smith down at the moment. He looks to be looks like he's got cop one to the Jets crackers, dare I say it. He doesn't look all that well at the moment. He's been down for a while. He's copped a knee right to the groin section there, and he is in a fair bit of pain here. It's purely accidental, but he's in a lot of pain.
1: Ouch. That's the only way I can describe it,
2: yeah,
1: ladies
2: that
1: and gentlemen. Ouch. Anything to add, Cooper?
17: Yeah, definitely one to the Jats crackers there. He'll be feeling that for a few days. Please take away the pain, but leave the swelling.
2: This bloke's on fire.
4: Put that in the car, up.
2: one of his better ones.
1: Where's Cooper John's beat all their lives? Very good, Cooper.
2: He's up this young man. He's pretty tough.
1: 6-0, Roosters leading the Dolphins. There's some driving defence here from the Roosters. Middle of the park, Bostock plays it. Marshall King goes for the left. Here's Herbie. Farnworth goes for a run towards the 20. In fact, at the 20 now. He'll play it 22 in from touch, eastern side of the field. And they play the ball back as Marshall King comes to the right this time. And he's collared there, Knowles, just short of the 30. Middle of the park, they'll play it back. 6-0 scoreline. Roosters lead Dolphins. 15 gone in the first half. Oh, there's a solid collision. Gee whiz, Tom Flegler ran into the tackle of Lindsay Collins. Couple of Queenslanders go bang. They come to the right this time. It's with Katoa. He kicks downfield. Underneath it is Tedesco. Takes it 13 away from his own line. Spirals the pass away to Smith. And there's nothing wrong with those Jets crackers. Smith takes the tackle. 25 away from his own line.
2: The swelling's gone. The pain's gone as well there, Coops.
1: How do you know the swelling's gone?
2: Because I can tell. I've had my binoculars on him for a while. He's quite a good-looking young man.
1: Okay. 21 metres away from their own line. As the ball goes away to Butcher this time. Butcher stutters into the line. He'll take the tackle. Stands there on the 40, 10 short of the halfway line. Roosters in possession. They lead 6-0. A kick inside the 40 from Cherry Evans. There's no one back there apart from the hammer. It's turning him inside out. Goes between his legs. Picks it up. Runs over the 10 before he's grabbed there by Robert Toyer. And he'll play it 15 away from his own line. 8 in from touch, eastern side. 6-0 Roosters lead Dolphins. Here's Cobbo now. Out towards the 20. So Dolphins have the football just left of centre field. They play the ball back now. It comes away to Jermaine Asako. He runs into the tackle. He's put to the ground there over the top by Reece Robson and Nat Butcher. From Marshall King, he links up with Finney Fuiaki. Runs straight into the tackle of Savala and Fichetti. He'll play it back 12 short of the halfway line. Marshall King to dummy half. Goes right to left to Katoa. Now on to Nikarima. Links up with the hammer. Hammer over on that far side. Ran over the top of one of them. Had no support with him and he takes the tackle right on halfway. Tackle 5, says the referee. It goes to Katoa. He puts a kick up high from halfway. Downfield it goes. Underneath it is Teddy. Tedesco's got it. 13 away from his own goal line. An uncontested mark here. They all stood there and watched him. And he'll take the tackle 23 metres away from his own line. Cooper John's down on the touchline. Roosters 6, Dolphins 0.
17: Yeah, they're right back in. There's the Dolphins getting into a little bit of an arm wrestle here. They started the game a little bit early. Some errors out of their own end, but they're really wrestling back some momentum here. But as we see, a little 6 again here from a Sam Walker dart from dummy half.
1: So 6-0, Roosters lead Dolphins. 18 gone, first half as Nwangani Tuwazi. He goes for a carry, takes it towards halfway, 6 short of that halfway line. He'll play it back, 21 in from touch, eastern side. They keep working that eastern corridor. It ends up in the hands of Siwa Wong. He's flirting with that sideline. He stays in the field of play. From dummy half, it comes to Tedesco, runs the football, steaming onto it. Makes a good 12, 13 metres. He's 22 metres away from the goal line. They shift it out to the left this time. It's with Walker. Steps off his left, goes into the line. Loses it out the back, picked up by Robson. Robson hands on now to Cherry Evans. He gives the ball on to Lindsay Collins. Back to Walker. Walker running the football, across field kick, trying to find Billy Smith over in the corner, but it's taken there by the Dolphins, and they've got it through Jermaine Asako. So they've obviously done their homework, Darryl, on this right edge for the Dolphins, because Walker's put in a couple of cross field kicks trying to find Billy Smith, but on that occasion Jermaine Asako, he was the one to get the ball.
2: Yeah, he was. I don't think the kick was as good. Well, it wasn't as good as he would have hoped, because it almost went straight down Asako's throat there. Billy Smith was out probably 10 metres wide. Wider than that. If the kick was wider, it was dangerous. They've worked their way back into this, the Dolphins. As much as the Roosters look like they've been on top, somehow the Dolphins have just scrapped their way to remaining only down by 6 points to nil after 19 minutes.
1: Yeah, 19 gone, 6-0. Roosters lead Dolphins. Low trajectory kick off straight down the breadbasket there of James Tedesco. Wheels around, runs over the 40, trying to push past the tackle of Nikarima, who gave him a big bear hug, brought him to the ground. 6 short of halfway. Roosters in possession as Cherry Evans links up with Nwangani Tuwazi, goes for a run to halfway. That's where he'll play it back now, right of centre field. Robson dummy half. He's trying to marshal his troops here. They come to the left this time, and Nafahu White goes for a carry up over the 40. Dolphins into the field. He'll take the tackle. Tackle 3. 21 in from touch. Western side. Robson goes back to the centre of the park. Cherry Evans onto Walker. Now Tedesco turns the ball back inside. Little bobble. It's with Siwa Wong. And Wong will take the tackle 30 metres away from the Dolphins line. Ball played back again by the Roosters. It comes to the left. Butcher now onto Walker. Walker goes into the line. Oh, he did brilliantly to take that football. Hugo Savala. Wow. He's got long arms for him to take that football. It goes to Walker. A crossfield kick. There's no one back there coming through. Tapped on there by the Roosters. Picked up by the Hammer. Here he's away, but he lost his footing, Darryl. And he'll play it just short of the 20-metre line. No change. 20 gone, 20 remain. First half, 6-0. Chooks lead Dolphins.
2: As I said before, Levy, they've done exceptionally well here to keep the Roosters at bay here. It was 6-0 early after probably 5 minutes or so, and then since then they've looked certainly the most likely to score, the Roosters, but somehow the Dolphins have managed to keep them out of scoring zone and repelled them. They've done very well, the Dolphins. If they can, well, maybe flum a try here before the next 5 minutes or so, they've done exceptionally well.
1: Katoa goes to Nikarima, onto the Hammer. Now Herbie Farnworth, he runs up over the halfway line. He's got no support with him. He takes the tackle, 19 in from touch, eastern side. Nikarima goes for a run from dummy half. Spied an opening, it closed up. Grabbed hold of there by Cherry Evans. Good run from the little number six. They come to the right this time. It's with Katoa. He drops it into the air. It's a high kick. It's a bomber coming through Farnworth. Farnworth's got it! Herbie's over! Oh, what a try! He plucked it out of the air! And I tell you what, that's a matchup, Herbie on Tedesco. Herbie comes up the better. 6-4 kick to come. Roosters lead Dolphins.
2: Jeez, I think he's back Teddy on most of these occasions, but he's just a marvel, this bloke. I mean, he's just a marvel, Herbie. The ball goes in the air. I think he's onside. Let's have a look here. He's onside for your life. Great chase from him. They get there. He's in a good position, Teddy, but a brilliant take from Herbie. They both go up for it, and Herbie just puts his two hands on it, snaffles it. He doesn't take it out of Tedesco's hands. I think he gets it clean. Let's have a look at it. That's a try. Beautiful work from him, and he scores the try. They'll kick the goal. It's going to be 6-6 here. It's been remarkable considering the start that the Roosters have had.
1: Yeah, pinpoint accurate kick from Isaiah Katoa and Cooper Johns. Herbie Farnworth, he just snatched it out of the air to score the try.
10: Well, he does things a lot different than most centres in the NRL. He reminds me a lot of when Tontra Voivis played centre in State of Origin. He just roams. He just goes into other territory. Does just stay to his left side. You see there on the kick chase, he just comes on the inside of Katoa, leaves his left centre role, and just competes on a kick. That's why he's such a good player, boys. He just shows up all over the park.
1: Certainly does. That's his 12th try for the season, Herbie Farnworth.
2: He's a hell of a player, Levy. I love watching him play. He commits, and he's powerful, and he just fights for everything he gets. He's just a great player.
1: So Jermaine Asako's on 274 points. Most points this year. He moves in, strikes it towards the upright, and it's there. 6-6, Roosters Dolphins. 17 and a half left first half. You're listening to the continuous call team.
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1: I'd just like you to have a look at the big screen, boys. The cheerleaders have gone up to Coles or Woolworths and handing out shopping. What's doing?
2: Any chocolates?
1: Are they
2: giving whole bags of stuff?
1: I don't know what it is. Oh, it's Adidas. That's the Adidas symbol, isn't it?
2: Beautiful.
1: Good on them.
2: And some people are passing it down the row. You idiots! Keep the stuff for yourself.
1: Sharing's caring, Darryl.
2: Please.
1: Sharing's...
2: Every man for himself in this atmosphere, Levy.
1: 6-6, Roosters and the Dolphins. Earlier, South Sydney beat the Gold Coast 42-22. And still to come, the Cowboys and West Tigers as Selwyn Cobbo takes the ball from the restart. Looked like he was going to pass it to Ray Stone, but he said, no, I'll just take the tackle myself there, champion.
2: He's had a great season, Cobbo, hasn't he? He's been phenomenal. I mean, he's been a little bit fitter, and I think that's made the difference here. He's been tremendous for them all year.
1: So Marshall King spirals the pass away to Big Gilbert. He stands in the tackle with three Roosters defenders, nine short of the halfway line. 17 and a half to play in the first half. It ends up with Knowles. 6-6 scoreline. Jeez, there's a good tackle. Great shot on him too. It was Fichetti in there to effect the tackle. They come to the left this time. It's with Ray Stone. He's easy to pick up there. All those tats. He's over halfway and he's lost the ball, but it's a penalty.
2: He's retiring in the year, didn't he?
1: That's right, yeah.
2: I'm surprised he is retiring. I would have thought he might have had another year or two in him. I'm not sure how old Ray Stone is. He would know better than anyone, but geez, he looks super fit still, and he still plays a good role here with the Dolphins.
1: You know what he is, Darryl? He's tough.
2: He is tough. Mate, every club needs someone like him, don't they? Every pack needs someone like him. That's he looks scary. Probably not as scary as he looks, but he is scary.
1: That's why the Panthers and the Bulldogs got you, isn't it?
2: No, I don't think so.
1: Okay, just checking.
2: Ball playing.
1: Here goes to Katoa. Away to that man, Stone. He's got it. And he's wrestled to the ground over on that far side by Siwa Wong and Reece Robson. 39 metres away from the Roosters' line. It goes to Donoghue. Now back inside to Knowles. And Knowles will take the tackle. He stands there just short of the 30-metre line. Left of centre field. Marshall King comes back to the right again, running the football. Donoghue plays the front man, lost the ball.
2: Bad play. And he hit the wrong bloke. The ball was supposed to go out the back to the halfback, and he's hit Ray Stone, the front man. He wasn't expecting it.
1: Yep. Bad dolphin. Bad dolphin. So the Roosters have got it 20 away from their own line. That's a kookaburra.
2: Okay, same thing. Dolphins, they sound a lot like a kookaburra.
1: Six all, Roosters and Dolphins. 15 and a half to play as Tedesco goes for a run. Over on that far side of the field, taken there by Plath, Nicarima and Herbie Farnworth, who scored the opening try for the Dolphins. But the first try scorer of the night for Repco was, of course, Robert Toyer. As Butcher plays it six short of the halfway line. He goes back to the right from the acting half, Robson, to Nafahu White. There's a good run. We'll play it on the 40, right of centre field as Robson comes back to the left. It's with Walker. Now on to Collins. Collins goes into the hit line, taken there by Donoghue. Fini Fuiaki, 32 metres away from the Dolphins' line. Cherry Evans goes to Tedesco. Now away to Siwa Wong. He straightens up, will take the tackle. 21 metres in from touch, eastern side, 22 away from the goal line. Tedesco works the short side, goes to Toyer. Toyer stepping back in field. He evaded one, he got past another. Herbie's got him though, and he'll play it 11 short of the goal line. They come to Cherry Evans on tackle five, now to Walker. Another crossfield kick, trying to find Smith. He goes up above them. Was there interference in the air? No. Bostock's got it. Dolphins football. Six all, Darryl. Sydney Roosters, Dolphins, as Jermaine Asako goes for a run up over the 10.
2: Yeah, I think they're going the wrong side for the kick in the air for the wingers. Because Smith's a good player, but I don't know if he's as good as Nwanga Nitawazi in the air. I know on that occasion they probably didn't have the room to kick it in a Nwanga Nitawazi, but I think they need to just rethink their options on the last tackle, which side they're going to kick it.
1: Just a message from Neil Breen. Boys, the beer at Allianz is very cold. Outstanding. Thought you'd like to know. Thank you, Breeny.
2: Thanks, Breeny.
1: We're giving our guts up here, mate. Not in corporate suites like you, great man. We'll hear him tomorrow for breaking news. And here's Colin taking over from Danny Widler, who's on leave for a couple of weeks. Here's the ball with the Roosters. Oh, no. Smith has thrown it straight over the head of Tedesco. It's picked up by Mark Nwanga Nitawazi. He's slapping past Herbie Farnworth. He gives on now to Toyer. Toyer got through. He's over the 40. And he's taken around the bootlaces by Ray Stone. He'll play it now. Five short of the halfway line. The boos from the crowd. They thought he had a couple of digs at him. The ball goes to Smith this time. Smith's got it right on halfway. He stands in the tackle. Ball is played as Robson goes to acting half. Sends it to Cherry Evans. He turns the ball back. Back inside now, it's with the big 15, Spencer Leniu. He takes the tackle just short of the 40. He'll get to his feet and play it. I'm scared of Spencer. It comes from Walker. Now to Cherry Evans. Cherry Evans stops, fight and opening. It closed up because he's grabbed hold of by Marshall King. Ball played there just short of the 30. It goes to the right this time. It's with Butcher using some footwork. Goes over the 20 towards the 10. Great run from Nat Butcher. 13 metres away from the goal line. Tackle 5. They go to the right. It's with Walker. He goes into the line. Tedesco. He tried to dab a kick in behind them. He was taken there by Plath. Ball ends up in the hands of Hamaso Tambuai-Fadou. Dolphins have got it. 13 to play first half. Six all. Score remains. Roosters, Dolphins on the BP scoreboard.
2: Well, their six tackle plays aren't working for the Roosters at the moment. They've had a few opportunities. The kicking game hasn't been good enough. They've kicked to their left high to the winger, but he hasn't been able to take well advantage of it, and on that occasion it was a really poor kick from Teddy. It just bobbled and went straight into one of the Dolphins' hands. So, you know, their last tackle play is hurting them here.
1: So Francis Milo's onto the field as Bostock goes for a run. He'll play at 11 short of the halfway line. 10 in from touch. Tackle 5. They'll get the kick away inside the 40. It's a towering one. A floating kick taken beautifully there by Tedesco. Takes a knee. Gets up. Goes for a run. Hands on Smith. That's a forward pass to Hugo. Savala's got it. Runs back in field. Runs around them. You've got to play to the whistle, Dolphins. And he'll take the tackle over the halfway line. I was with you, Darryl. I think it was forward for all.
2: Oh, well, we're right in line with the Levy. I don't, no doubt it was forward. And I think Smith threw it. I think he's a bit rattled at the moment, Smith.
1: I would be too if I copped a knee to the you-know-what.
2: Yeah, good
1: 40
2: point.
1: Away from the Dolphins line. It goes from Walker. Oh, no. Mistake from Siwa Wong. Picked up by Herbie Farnworth. Dear, oh, dear. It's falling apart here for both these sides. Now Herbie goes for a run, evaded one of the tacklers. Nat Butcher said, "You're not getting past me," and he'll play it five inside Roosters territory. Gee, they're just not completing here at the moment either side.
2: No, the Roosters, every time the Roosters make a mistake, you hold your breath, because the ball, if it just sits up to one of their speed men, they won't catch them. And on a couple of occasions, they've got the ball, but they've just had enough players to stem the flow here. They're in a bit of, I wouldn't say they're in trouble, the Roosters, but that's them. And on a couple of occasions, they've got the ball, but they've just had enough players to stem the flow here. They're in a bit of, I wouldn't say they're in trouble.

0: Donahue goes into the line. Now Katoa, he dabs a kick in behind them. It ricochets, bounces up, comes off the chest. Katoa plants the ball. We're off to the video referee. Daryl, I'm not sure.
1: I don't think it's a try. He doesn't look like it. He doesn't think it's a try. Three. The referee's saying no try.
2: Touch backwards from the Roosters.
1: Then it knocked on from Katoa, mate. I think Katoa had an option to grab the ball. I think he got it all right here until at the end. I think Katoa knocks the ball on. It depends.
3: Right side kick chases onside.
1: Let's have a look here.
3: It's a fair run to the ball. Everyone's heading back legally.
1: Geez, it just set up for him, mate. It's hit his forearm there. I'm pretty sure it's hit his left forearm.
3: Just looking at the arm here of Tedesco first.
1: Yeah, well, he's knocked
3: it's James Tedesco into Sam Walker, which is the first knock on.
0: So they're going to get the ball back here,
1: yeah, they are. It's been no try, but Tedesco's knocked the ball
3: now
1: into Sam Walker.
3: Now looking at the left arm here of Izzy Katoa after the initial knock-on. It hits the left arm of Izzy Katoa, travelling forward.
1: Yeah, it's no
3: hitting the ground now. The first breach is from the Roosters. We have a decision.
2: Where are you on the scrum?
0: Yeah.
1: Mate, they've dropped off the Roosters. They started with a great deal of power, confidence, everything. They looked really, really good. But the Dolphins have just, I don't know, somehow scrapped and fought their way back into this, and this is a really dangerous position here for the Roosters because the Dolphins have got an outstanding back line, and from a scrum 10 metres out, anything can happen here.
0: Thank you, Daryl. I've got an outstanding co-commentator, and Cooper Johns is down on the touch line. He's doing an outstanding job as well. So the Dolphins will feed the scrum, 20 in from touch, Western side, 10 away from the goal line. Let's see what they can do with it. It goes to Katoa. Now on to Nikarima. He did well. Tapped on there over to Cobbo. Cobbo, oh, Cobbo into the corner. What about the, he gave the big fend, goes for the corner, scores the try. Well, that's what you like to see from the big man, Cobbo out wide. That's a great try.
1: Well,
0: six.
1: They've got a cracking back line, and if you give them an opportunity or give them too many opportunities, they're going to burn you eventually. And this was just a beautiful back line movement. The Harvey Norman replay here shows it goes to Katoa. He throws the ball to his 5'8", Nikarima. Then it's tapped on by the hammer to Cobbo, who does a brilliant job and in and away on his State of Origin teammate, Robert Toyer, there, where he just got the ball. He came in, and that just stopped. Robert Toyer stops in his tracks. Then he goes, bang, steps off his right foot, gets on the outside, plants the big right hand into the chest of Toyer, and he had no chance. I reckon he beats nearly any player then. Robbo, that is a he's had an unbelievable season, and he scored another try. Brilliant work.
0: Yeah, individual brilliance there. Cooper Johns down the touchline.
4: Yeah, special stuff there from Selwyn Cobbo. The Roosters have really started to drop off the last 10 minutes, boys. They've only used two interchanges. Connor Watson's just come onto the field. A bit of fatigue through the middle third of the field for him, but Selwyn Cobbo, what about the brilliance of him? To have the size that he does, he just fakes to Robert Toyer like he's almost going to run over the top of him, sits him back on his heels, and then the big right foot and right fend. He's a special player, Selwyn Cobbo. We saw what he did in State of Origin, and he's brought that form straight back to clubland.
0: Well done. So 10-6, kick to come. 9 minutes left in the first half.
1: Well, mate, this is a tough kick, but if you want anyone to kick it in the comp, it's Osako. He's just an outstanding goal kicker.
0: So he's out wide. He's virtually on the touchline, isn't he? Taking it back 20 metres.
1: But he's kicking at 85%, and most of his, well, kicks are out wide because they score most of their points out wide.
0: Well, he's about to move in. He strikes it, curling it around, not enough. Score remains. Dolphins 10, Roosters 6, 9 to play first half, continuous call time.
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0: Go, Harvey, go. 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
1: Clever try. It's a clever, even the tap on from the hammer was beautiful. Nikarima caught a ball, cut a man out, threw it to the hammer, just tapped it on. And, you know, in the blink of an eye, it's gone to the winger, and he's just too good for him, Cobbo.
0: Francis Molo winds up, brings the ball back from the restart. 8 minutes 50 remaining, first half, 10-6, Dolphins lead Roosters. And later tonight, we've got North Queensland and West Tigers. Excuse me. 21 metres away from their own line. Dolphins have got the football as Marshall King goes for a run. He takes his legs from underneath him, does Siwa Wong. 31 metres away from his own line as the hammer goes to Stone. Stone goes for a run. up over the 40-metre line. That's where he'll play the ball back. Middle of the park. Marshall King again links up with Donoghue, running onto the football. Oh, he was taken high there by Butcher.
1: Yep. They're

0: Now they're now beating him in the middle of the ruck here. Now they've got a bit of ball here, the Dolphins. Originally, the Roosters looked great up the middle, but since the Dolphins are starting to get a fair whack of the ball here, they're starting to create real problems up the middle of the ruck. That just came off the ball. Look, there was no malice in it, as we see most times. Butcher came in, hit the ball, came up, hit him around the throat. It's a penalty every day of the week in the modern game.
1: So they'll shoot for touch and they'll take the tap. 35 metres away from the Roosters' line. Bostock takes the tap. It goes to the Hammer, now onto Katoa. Nikarima running the football. He beat the tackle of Cherry Evans, and then Siwa Wong's got him, brings him to the ground. 33 metres away, now Donoghue back to the left, Stone. And Stone's grabbed there by Connor Watson and Siwa Wong, and they spit him around. Ball played 28 away from the goal line. It goes to Nikarima, back inside to Farnworth. He does the flick out the back into the hands of Stone. He spied it opening, takes the tackle, 22 metres away from the goal line. Marshall King goes from left to right onto Donoghue, out the back to Katoa. Now onto the Hammer. Hammer goes to Bostock. Bostock tried to run over the top of them. And Savala, he gets up, comes out, back at them. And it's a three-man tackle that's got him 10 away from the goal line. From Asako, now to Hamaso Tabuai Fadeau. Now to Katoa. It ricochets off one of the Roosters. Knocked on by Tedesco. He's been held back, Katoa, but he's going to claim the try.
0: I think it's a try.
1: Well, let's see what the referee's going to do. Is he going to award the try? He is. It's a try to the Dolphins. 14-6, kick to Cam.
0: I don't know if Katoa looks all that confident here. I think he's the player who's got the ball, but the kick again was put through. It was knocked on, I think, by Teddy. He's having a few problems at the back. They're putting some pressure on him here, the Dolphins. The kick was put through from Katoa. It ricocheted off the elbow of Reece Robson. Then the ball's come through. It's actually hit Teddy. Then it's come off the chest of one of the Dolphins players. And even if he does, well, he does get it down. This is a try. The Dolphins player hit his chest. He didn't knock it on. This is a try for mine.
1: Oh, it's a try, all right, Darryl. I can't see a problem with it whatsoever. 14-6 kick to come, Cooper. Johnson is unbelievable.
2: Yeah, I wasn't suspecting this after start from the Roosters. A very unfortunate bounce there for James Tedesco. Very brave. Put his body on the line there. Ray Stone just sort of got there and disrupted him a little bit. And then Katoa cleans it up again. They are putting the Roosters right under a fair bit of pressure here coming into the halftime.
1: Geez, James Tedesco's having a bit of a barrier at the back, isn't
0: he? See, the question mark here, yeah, he is, he's not having a great day, is whether that's come off, the bicep of the Dolphins player or the chest. I mean, it's so hard to tell. I reckon, given the fact he's awarded a try, I think they'll award this.
1: I think you're spot on, Darryl. I think you're spot on. And I'm convinced that it came off his chest. And Katoa goes for the ball and plants it. I think it's a try, so... Will it be confirmed? That's the only issue.
3: You've made your point, James.
1: Tedesco saying something.
0: I think they're going to... Well, hold on, I missed that. They just showed a slow-mo there. I think they're going to look at it again. I mean, they've looked at it five times. Why do we have to stop play and look at it from a referee? Here it is.
1: Oh, fair deal.
0: Okay, this is ridiculous. I think it's come off his chest.
1: Of course it has.
0: Let's have a look. Tedesco comes in, he's made a meal of it, Teddy. He'd normally just snavel that, be no problem at all, but he's fumbled it, it's gone up.
4: We've got an original knock-on here from James Tedesco. The ball travels forward into Ray Stone. We're now looking at the left bicep of Ray Stone. So looking at the left bicep here, which is the furthest part forward of the body, you can see the ball touches Ray Stone's bicep.
1: How can you tell that?
4: Here.
0: I reckon that's hit his chest. That's
4: now
0: hit his chest.
4: Into the chest for a knock-on.
0: No way.
1: Oh, that's a bad decision.
4: We have a decision.
1: That's a bad call.
0: You know what it is, Levy? It's over-analysing stuff. That's a try. That is a try.
1: And Darryl, what you said was right. So no try. So the try's been taken off them. But when there's not definitive evidence to take the try off the Dolphins... That's come off his chest.
0: I reckon it's come off his left breast. I don't think it's hit his arm.
1: Who's the video referee? Chris Butler, fair dinkum.
0: get you, Butler.
1: Well, they keep the ball anyway. Let's hope they get over here and the rugby league gods will reign supreme. It goes from Katoa. Geez, that's a bad call. Finny Fuiaki, 8 metres away from the goal line. They'll play the ball back, middle of the park. Marshall King, right to left. It goes from Donoghue. Now inside to Molo. Molo for the line. Can he get there? No. He's 2 metres short of the goal line. They'll play the ball back now. Marshall King from left to right to Donoghue. Donoghue straightens up. He stutters into the line. He'll take the tackle. 3 metres away from the goal line. Middle of the park. They'll play it back on tackle three. Marshall King goes to Katoa looking for runners. Back inside to Bostock. Bostock's grabbed hold of there by Butcher and Robson. Tackle four. 9 away from the goal line. Marshall King out of dummy half. Molo steaming onto it. Good defence by Robson and down low Butcher. Tackle five. They keep going to the left. It's with Katoa. A little bobble out to Nikarima. Floats it out wide. Cobbo's in the corner. Try. That's number two for Selwyn. We'll probably check this one as well. Now he's given it. So it's 14-6. Kick to come. The rugby league gods, they always come back, Darryl.
0: Well, so they should. I mean, this is a try short. The only thing that worries me here is how quickly the ball spurted out once he put it in the down. I just want to see, but he looks pretty happy with himself here. Bobo, try, try, try. What a player he is. They've outsmarted him again. Their back line is just... it's elite, let me tell you, it's elite. And Cobbo and Zarko are just great finishers. They don't stuff any up. Cobbo had a bit of work to do here, and he did brilliantly. Got around Marky Mark and then just slams it down the corner. That's a brilliant try.
1: Certainly is. Cooper Johns down the touchline.
2: The attack of the Dolphins was a little bit clunky to start the game when they got some opportunities down in the try-scoring end, but they've really found their gear now. I think it was very much the decoy run there of Max Plath. Held up Dally Cherry Evans beautifully, got his whole body in front, and then Nikarima, classy as out the back, short long, hit Selwyn Cobbo on the long ball, and put Mark Nwanga Nitawase in absolute no man's land. They're all over at the moment, the Dolphins.
0: Mate, he might be the buy of the year next year, Nikarima.
1: Yeah.
0: I mean, the Dolphins the Dragons have bought some very, very good players. Tell you, he's almost elite, Nikarima. He's had a tremendous season this year. He's most underrated, and they've got a great buy in him.
1: So Jermaine Asako lining this one up. It's virtually the same spot as last time, Darryl. You going to back him in this time?
0: Yes, he's my man, Jermaine.
1: Jermaine Asako. So he's out wide as you can get, moves in, strikes it towards the upright. Last one was to the right, this one's to the left, no goal.
0: I told you he's a great goal kicker.
1: 14-6, Dolphins lead the Roosters. 4:28 left in the first half. I'm looking forward to listening because we're going to be stuck in the car park, Darryl, for half an hour before we're allowed out.
0: Can we listen to our podcast of our call?
1: No, we're going to listen to, what do you call him?
0: Chris Warren.
1: Frosty. Yeah, we're going to listen to Chris and Josh.
0: I saw Joshy yesterday down at Cronulla with his little daughter. He's a good father, mate.
1: He's a good man.
0: He's a good father.
1: He's 40 now.
0: Well, he's old. You know when I was 40, Levy?
1: Mm.
0: That was 30 years ago.
1: I was waiting for the punch.
0: I'm pretty old here.
1: Here's the ball being brought back. Fellas, can we get the Benny Hill music playing when they're showing the replays for the bunker? Well, anyway, I'm not going to keep dwelling on it, but anyway. Here's Marshall King. Now to Stone. The reason why I get worried is a week away after next week from finals.
0: Yep.
1: We're going to have tightly fought games, big calls that are going to have to be made, and that's just a Barry Crocker.
0: Well, it's nitpicking, Levy. I mean, even last night, and I know you agreed with the call, the one where
1: they nearly made a break here. Yeah. They're going to get the penalty.
0: No, they could score again here. They are certainly capable, but even the one last night where it was Milky had his try taken off him, I mean, I know you agreed with the decision. I'm still 50-50 on it, but... you know what I think, Levy? I don't think this has ever been said before.
1: Mm.
0: If it looks like a try, tastes like a try, it's a try.
1: What do they taste like?
0: It tastes like a try.
1: So, yeah, the penalty's right here because there was a player tackled without the ball. It was Plath. So the penalty's given, and it ends up now with Molo, who's going to go into the hit line, and he takes the tackle. So 24 metres away from the Roosters' line. Geez, another try. He's going to hurt the Roosters to the Dolphins, that is, as Katoa turns the ball back inside. Fini Fuiaki, he gets to within null. Geez, here's a good run. 11 of the goal line. 22 metres in from touch. Western side. Marshall King spirals it away to Donoghue. Double pumps now to Katoa. Back inside Farnworth. Farnworth is grabbed there by Spencer Lenny over the top. Butcher and down low Watson. So they'll play it now. Six away from the goal line. Tackle three. They're left of centre field. They come to the right. Molo. Molo straightens up. He gets it within a metre of the goal line. He's next to the left bumper bar. He'll play it back now. Tackle four, says the referee. Marshall King again goes right to left. Way to Nikarima. Dabs a kick into the end goal area. Marky Marks back there. And Nwangani Tuazi slides over the dead ball line. Goal line dropout Roosters. Dolphins 14, Chook 6. 2.5 minutes left in the first half.
0: Yeah, just once again, it's a clever play. I mean, a lot of 5'8s would kick that. They might kick it dead. I mean, most of them are pretty good players. But this kid's a really good player, Nikarima. That's just smart. They're going to go the short dropout here, I reckon. No, they're not. They're going to try and find touch.
1: It's gone 40 metres, Darryl.
0: Yeah, short. Well, that's short for him. He's a long kicker.
1: Here's Molo. Charges back. Takes the tackle 25 metres away.
0: I'm going good, eh?
1: 15 metres in from touch. You've been doing it a long time.
0: Yes.
1: As they go for a run this time through Plath.
0: Stuffing up.
1: And Plath takes the tackle 18 metres away from the goal line. 21 in from touch as Marshall King sends the pass to Donoghue. Back inside to Stone. Hitting and spinning in the tackle. Lenny, who's got him. Down low is Cherry Evans and Connor Watson as well. They'll play it on the 10 metre line. Marshall King back to the left with a minute 30 remaining. Nikarima plays the front man. Plath's over. Oh, great try. They're in again here. 18 to 6. Kick to come. Oh, the Dolphins shut the gate.
0: Oh, Max Plath, what a good player he is. Harvey Norman replay. Once again, it's Nikarima, isn't it? I think goes to the line. Pops it to Max Plath. I've got a suspicion it might have been a tad forward, but what would I know? I'm a fair way away. But oh, his ball playing is just, it's elite leaving. One off the ruck, he gets it, he double pump. You know, I think the pass is fine, gives it to Plath, and he just powers over the top of his Queensland teammate Toy, Robert Toya. Beautiful ball. He runs a great line, Max Plath. Geez, he's developed into a good player, and he scores the try just what, a minute before half time. They're gonna go in with a lovely lead here. He should kick this one. Asako,
1: guys, do it.
0: He'll kick it. He's kicking it, Levy.
1: 18-6, Dolphins leading Roosters. Try confirm, Cooper Johns.
2: Well, the last try just wrapped Max Plath on his decoy run, getting Dally Cherry Evans' body right in front with how much intent and hard running he was. And then there, the variation of Nikarima looks out the back and plays to Maxi Plath. He was running that decoy line straight on the inside shoulder of Robert Toya. This left edge of the Dolphins, they're just so creative and they're so deadly, every single one of them. They're going to be a real force to be reckoned with this final series.
1: Thank you, Cooper. 18-6. Gee whiz. 9 seconds remaining in the first half. He's lining this one up. Moves in. Strikes it towards the upright. He's got this one, Darryl.
0: Thank you.
1: 20-6. There's the siren for half time. And the Roosters, for a second week in a row, are shell-shocked. They started strong, but at the moment they've got a battle on their hands because it's the Dolphins in front, 20-6 over the Roosters at halftime, which is brought to you by Power Bay. 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Earlier, South Sydney thumped the Gold Coast 42-22. Still to come, North Queensland and West Tigers. But halftime here at Allianz Stadium, Dolphins 20, Roosters 6. We'll take a break. When we return, the boys will look at the first half action. The Dolphins in control, leading 20-6.
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9: Now Tedesco. Beautiful pass away. Dancing his way to the line. Toya, what a great try. You can put that down. Another try assist to James Tedesco. Toya gets the 4-pointer. Referee points to the spot. Nice start. Nice try, Darryl.
10: They come to the right this time. It's with Katoa. He drops it into the air. It's a high kick. It's a bomber. Coming through Farnworth.
9: Farnworth's got it. Heavy's over. Oh, what a try. Oh. He plucked it out of the air. And I'll tell you what, that's a matchup early on Tedesco. Herbie comes up the better.
10: Tapped on there over to Cobbo. Cobbo. Oh, Cobbo into the corner. He gave the big fen. Goes for the corner. Scores the try. Well, that's what you like to see from the big man, Cobbo out wide. That's a great try. It's with Katoa, a little bobble out to Nicarima. Floats it out wide. Cobbo's in the corner try. That's number two for Selwyn. We'll probably check this one as well. Now he's given it. So it's 14-6. Kick to come. The rugby league gods, they always come back, Darryl. Nicarima
9: plays the front man. Plats over. Oh, great try. They're in again here. 18-6. Kick to come. Oh, the Dolphins shut the gate.
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1: Yeah, half time. 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It's the Roosters leading the Dolphins. And Darryl, well, the Dolphins leading the Roosters, I should say. Darryl, it was the Roosters who started strongly, but the Dolphins have been the much better side in the first half, clearly.
12: No doubt about it, Levy. They did very well to stay in the game in the first 20 minutes or so, the Dolphins, because the Roosters scored quite early and they looked quite capable of maybe scoring again and then maybe again after that. But the Dolphins hung in there and hung in there. Then they came up with their first try. And then as soon as they scored their first try, they just... Well, they put three more on the board. I mean, and it's on the back of Nicarima, who's just been phenomenal. You know, I know I'm waxing lyrical about him, but he is the most underrated player in the game. He's such a good player. His ball work is elite. He can put a bloke through a gap. He can throw a long pass. And when you've got players the calibre of Selwyn Cobbo lurking out wide on the wing, that can help make you look a very good ball player. And he's doing that. Cobbo's once again just continued on his great form. He scored two tries. Herbie scored a try. Max Plath scored a try off a beautiful ball from Nicarima. Mate, they're in trouble, the Roosters. 20-6. Unless the Dolphins take the foot off the pedal here, they're not going to get back in the game, the Roosters, because the Dolphins are too smart and just too quick for them out wide. You know, we've said all year, Levy, their back line is just elite. Well, I think we're getting an example of it today. It's a lead against a pretty good defensive side.
1: Yep, 20-6, Dolphins leading the Roosters. Cooper John's back with us. Cooper, your thoughts first half?
4: Well, I think the biggest thing that I've seen in that first half was the start from the Roosters. They were running hard. They were getting really good field position early, a lot of tackling opportunities. And then the thing for me, the real catalyst for them that started to go out the window is their fifth tackle options. I think they really just come up with some poor intercepts. Sammy Walker, like you said, Darryl, that first half just kept kicking to the side of Asako and Billy Smith, where their biggest weapon is Mark Nwanga Nitawase on the right-hand side. I know he's got an opposing big winger in Selwyn Cobbo, but they've just really... They haven't put a lot of pressure on the Dolphins with their last tackles. And then in turn, it's just helped the Dolphins piggyback out of their end. They haven't put a whole heap of pressure on. And on the other hand, Katoa, he's forced a few repeat sets, him and Nicarima, and just built a lot of pressure down this end of the field. And you see it with the Roosters' forward pack. Towards the back end of that half, they were just so fatigued. They weren't winning their tackles.
13: and they were just getting rolled completely through the middle third of the field. So it's a big fix that they need for this second half, the Roosters. They've definitely got points in them. It's just whether they can claw back a lead.
1: Standouts first half, boys?
12: Well, I'll just be a little bit critical of a player who I've never critical of. I thought James Tedesco had a really nice start to the game, but his last 20 minutes was poor. By his standards, it was really poor. But the standout for me in this game so far, and I mentioned it before, is Cody Nikorima. I think Selwyn Cobbo is just immense. He's such a good player. Mate, I want to also wrap the bloke off the bench. I think Ray Stone's had a nice effect on him since he's been out there. He's just gone forward and he's done his tackles. He's a good player. Mate, they're in the groove, and the more I see them, the more I think they can win the competition, the Dolphins. They're just a good side, well coached, and they know what they're doing.
1: Cooper, standouts?
13: I wrapped him all that first half in the back end. Maxi Plath, I love the way he plays. In an unusual position for him today in the actual back row. He's so good through the middle, whether he plays 9 or 13, but he's on that left back row with Nikorima. But he's had a hand in, you know, scoring a try and then setting one up with his decoy running, and he forced an error out of Siwa Long, which really flipped the momentum halfway through that first half. So Maxi Plath, for me, he just epitomises what it is to be a rugby league player. I love rugby league.
12: Yeah, you do love it.
1: Did you like drink something on the way down to the sideline tonight? You've been very funny down there.
13: No.
12: That's the backhanded rap.
13: Yeah, you know what? I said to myself that...
1: Thanks, Cooper. 20 points to 6. Dolphins lead the Roosters. Let's get an preview of the late game between North Queensland and the West Tigers. Chris Warren's on deck. Frosty, evening to you.
14: Good evening, Lee. You love being in control of the buttons, don't you? Poor old Coop getting cut off. Don't cut me off, all right? The equation, pretty simple. In this one, the Cowboys win and they are in the finals. Tigers, they're just about being, I guess, nuisance value and finishing a disappointing season off strongly. 14 losses, 8 wins and 14th on the ladder. Both teams are coming off shock results last start. The Tigers, well, they scraped past the Roosters by 1 point last weekend. The Cowboys had the bye last weekend, but the week before that, they suffered a shock loss to the Eels. Although you'd think the Cows are a lock to make the top eight, they'll want to get some momentum going into the finals. They have only won 2 of their past 5 games, not taking great form into the postseason. And remember, only a few weeks back, they were belted 80-12 or something by the Roosters. Tom Dearden's back in, a huge in. He's been out for about a month with an ankle injury. Jeremiah Nanai is also back from a hamstring injury. So I think they'll be ready to go. There's a few storylines around this one as well. Remember, these coaches were West Tigers teammates in their maiden premiership win over the Cowboys in 2005. Referees Grant Atkins, in the bunker is Wyatt Raymond. I think the Cowboys should be far too good in this one.
1: Fantastic. Thank you, Chris. Look forward to listening to you while we're stuck in the car park before we head home. We're going to hold hands and walk to the car park tonight.
12: Well, I will certainly be somewhere near you because I don't know where it is. I get lost. It's over there. I know it's over there.
1: You know what we're going to do?
12: We're going to go down the lift. Turn right.
1: We're going to go down the lift. We're going to walk out the tunnel. We're going to walk across the field and over that tunnel over there. All right?
12: That'll be good. Thank you.
1: Easy.
12: Thank you, mate.
1: I've got your back, bro.
12: I'll be holding
1: you. You're right down there, Coops.
13: Are we in the same car park, boys?
12: No, you're
1: down the other end.
13: Ah, right. Can you just drive me to that car park?
1: We'll give you a lift if you like.
12: I shan't be doing it.
1: Actually, I got a full car. I've got to drive other people home. So.
13: Hey, yeah, Levy, it would have been great comedic timing if you cut Frosty off in the middle of that as well.
1: Well, I don't have control of his buttons. That's the only issue.
13: Ah, damn it.
12: Don't worry, we tried.
1: I don't like cutting people off because it's very rude, but it just the opportunity presented it. So my apologies to you, Coach.
13: It's okay. I'm sort of scared.
1: Thanks very much. 20 points to 6, Dolphins lead the Roosters. Jeez, we're ruthless, aren't we, Daryl?
12: No, I'm not. You are. You're the one doing it all.
1: We'll take a break, come back with the second half.
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21: Victim numbers are down 9.6%, but most serious crimes are committed by repeat offenders, often while they're on bail. 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
1: Welcome back, Continuous Call Team. So at the moment, on the live ladder, the Dolphins are third, the Roosters are fourth, so no real change there. But yeah, the Roosters, geez, you'd want to see a lot more from them in the second half. Otherwise, I think a few people will start questioning their premiership credentials last week, this week.
12: I am a little bit. I thought they were pretty poor last week, and I thought there'd be a reaction this week. And I thought in the first 10 minutes or so there had been, but as soon as the Dolphins started getting a bit of ball and a bit of field position, they outclassed them.
1: Mm.
12: And their back line, it is such a good back line. I'm still not convinced. There was a couple of the Roosters players haven't had great games in the backs. I mean, Billy Smith struggled for the high ball. Teddy struggled by his standards. I mean, the other boys, we haven't seen a lot of Nwanga Niitawazi. We've seen very little of the halves. I wouldn't say dominating the opening 15 minutes, but looking the better side by a fair way, the Roosters. The possession rate looks like it's changed. Looks to me as though the Dolphins probably had most of the ball in that first half, and they did a lot with it. That 4-1, I think it's a fair example of the difference between the two sides.
1: So they're about to come out for the second half. It's 20-6, the Dolphins leading the Roosters. Earlier, the South Sydney Rabbitohs beat the Gold Coast 42-22, and still to come, North Queensland and the West Tigers. Let us know where you are, 0460 873 873, if you'd like to get in touch. And again, congratulations to Chad Townsend, who made his return to club footy this year, playing for the Yarrawarra Tigers, and they've ended up winning the A-grade comp down in the Sutherland Shire. I've had a few messages through on my personal phone, but also on the text line. He's saying it was a great atmosphere and a great day. So well done to Chad, and well done to the Yarrawarra Tigers. I think it's a milestone. Someone will correct me if I'm wrong. Someone told me it's a milestone. This year marks a certain year amount of time they've been in the comp.
12: Yeah, I actually did a function with them about probably 5 or 6 weeks ago, and Chad was there for that. And I should know, but I don't. Mate, it's a great effort because it's a big deal down there.
1: Yeah.
12: It's a very good competition.
1: Well, you had Andrew Fifita playing for Dealer and Jeremy Lattimore.
12: Let's not forget, it was 2016 when he won the comp with the Sharks.
1: Yeah.
12: And then, yeah, 10 years on, he's won one down there. So well done to him.
1: Great stuff. Thanks, Levy, Big Man and Co for the show today, boys. Entertaining as usual. From Scotty at Campbelltown. Left-handed Lenny's tuning in. Thank you, left-handed Lenny. And Carmel says it's so nice to hear people happy in their jobs. Love you guys, and we love you too, Carmel. As they wind up and bring the ball back from the restart through Francis Molo. And he'll be made to play at 10 in from touch, 15 away from his own line. So 20-6. Dolphins lead Roosters. Second half underway. Allianz Stadium, the venue, and not a bad crowd in for a Saturday night, considering there's an out-of-town team involved, that being the Dolphins, as Stone. He goes for a run. He runs into the tackle of Robson, and down low is Robert Toyer. Connor Watson's in there as well. They come from left to right to Donoghue this time. He's taken there in the tackle by Spencer Leniu and Nat Butcher. 11 short of the halfway line, middle of the park. They play it back on tackle four. Marshall King pops the pass away. Now it's with the hammer. Tabuai Fadoke crawling his way to halfway. He'll play the ball back as Marshall King goes to the right. Katoa off his right boot, kicks downfield over on that far side of the field. Taking it is, of course, Billy Smith. Looks up, runs into the tackle there of Finifuiaki. He's bent backwards there by Jack Bostock, and the Roosters to start their first set of six in the second half, 16 away from their own line as Savala turns in the tackle. They're driving him back towards his own goal line here, the Dolphins. 16 away from his own line, picked up from dummy half Walker, delivers the pass away to Mark Nwangani Tawazi. He runs the ball up over the 20-metre line. He's standing there in the tackle with four Dolphins defenders, 20 in from touch, western side of the field. Nwangani Tawazi sends the pass to Spencer Leniu. I know we both said in the first half we're scared of him. Jeez, he's a mean hombre, isn't he? Looks big, strong, tough, and if you ran into him at a dark corridor, you'd run the other way. Goes to Butcher on the left. Goes for a run, runs into the tackle there of Donoghue. Bostock's in there. Katoa as well. Tackle five. Cherry Evans forced to get a kick away. 31 away from his own line. Downfield it goes. It'll be taken by the Hammer on his own 20. Runs up over the 30. Runs into the tackle of the Roosters. And he'll play the ball back 31 metres away from his own line. No change. Two gone. Second half, 2 clock. BP scoreboard. Dolphins 20, Roosters 6.
12: Well, Levy, I've got to say that opening defensive set from the Dolphins was just outstanding. I don't know if they got over their 30-metre line there. The Roosters in that set, and that to me just shows you that's an effort performance, and that, to me, they've started the second half like they finished the first half. They look really good.
1: Oh, there's
12: really
1: a high tackle there on Farnworth, but it's been missed, so he'll get up and play the ball back. He's not one of those players to stay down.
12: He's got a bit of blood on his lip. He felt for his lip and looked for some blood, so he's obviously copped one around the lip.
1: Now to Katoa on the right. He puts it into the air. Downfield it comes. They're flying through. Bostock leaps above them, but Smith's got it. Smith's got the football. He ends up with it, and he'll play it 10 away from his own line. Geez, the Dolphins are looking at the referee saying he may have lost the football, but Touchyard said it's okay as Savala, he goes into the hit line. Look at this driving defence from the Dolphins.
12: Levy, this is a great start to the second half from them. They're right up in the face of the Roosters, and they want to just finish them off here.
1: So here they are now, the Chooks. They'll play it back through Nwangani Tawazi. Robson links up now with Siwa Wong, runs into the tackle of Plath. There's three of his Dolphins teammates in there. 20 in from touch, 30 away from his own line. Spencer Lennie winds up, runs straight at Marshall King. Francis Molo's got him. They put him on his back with the assistance of Finney Fuiaki. Tackle five. They come to the right. It goes to Cherry Evans. He gets a kick away. Downfield it goes. Underneath it, taking it cleanly is Cobbo. He wheels around, runs towards the 20, and he's hit the tackle there by two Roosters defenders. Watson was in there and Siwa Wong, and it happened directly in line of where our sideline eye is tonight. Cooper Johns, he's down on the touchline.
13: Yeah, great start from the Redcliffe Dolphins. You see, they're starting to win the field position battle. They've set straight away off the kickoff. They went 100 metres, trapping the Roosters inside that 10-metre zone. And they've done that twice now. They're going to get into some good field position soon for an attacking opportunity.
1: There's Farnworth. He offloaded it out the back, goes to the Hammer. Hammer so Tabuai Fadeau running the football towards halfway. So 6 metres short of that halfway line, the Dolphins have the football. Marshall King from acting half. Links goes from right to left, and Cody Nikarima out the back. Farnworth grabbed hold of there by Siwa Wong. Right on halfway. They play it back on tackle five. Geez, that's a terrible pass. It goes to Katoa, who did well. He puts up a towering kick. Downfield it goes. Taking it cleanly is Mark Nwangani Tawazi before he's driven back by Max Plath. In there is Cody Nikarima. Look at your man, Max Plath. He just throws himself at people.
12: He's a good player. I mean, I didn't realise how good a player he was until I saw him in, I think it was in the Melbourne State of Origin game. Geez, he was outstanding in that game, and he's just continued that form on. They're not giving him a sniff here at the moment, the Dolphins. Defensively, they've been great.
1: They're certainly winning the field battle, the Dolphins, in this second half, the first 5 minutes anyway, as the Roosters played on tackle four, 10 short of the halfway line. Tedesco's got it, goes to Leniu. Leniu up to halfway. Geez, he put his right arm up under the chin of Herbie Farnworth. Ball goes to ground, picked up by Cherry Evans. Now Walker. Walker dances his way through over the 30. Has he got support? It goes over the head of the referee. Ends up with Savala. Now it goes out wide. Back inside for Kenny. For Kenny, hands on. It goes to Savala. Savala's still going, and he's taken there 11 metres away from his from the Dolphins' line. Walker spirals it away to Tedesco. Tedesco, a crossfield kick, trying to find Mark Nwangani Tawazi. Marky Mark's got it over his head into the hands of Toya. Toya toes the ball forward into the in-goal area. Touch in goal. Was he taken out? I don't know. We're going to the video referee, but Darryl, what about the pass from Mark Nwangani Tawazi?
12: Oh, he's freakish. He's just freakish. Amazing. Let's have a listen here.
2: After the kick, need to weigh up if there's any Dolphins here, mate.
12: There might be a Dolphin. If there's a tackle after the kick, there might be a Dolphin going to the bin here, but I don't think there'll be
4: a penalty
12: try. Let's have a look here. It goes to Toya.
4: Clean possession of the ball.
12: Natoya's got it. He beats Nikarima. Then he puts the kick in.
4: You can see at this point here that Herbie Farnworth's already engaging a tackle as the kick is taking place.
12: Yeah, that's fair.
4: He's allowed to finish that tackle as he's already committed.
12: I'd like to have a look at that again. I'm wondering whether he made another effort here.
4: Just confirming no touch from the Dolphins.
12: Yeah, I think it's fair enough. I think it's fair enough. I think it'll be a 20-metre tap for the the Dolphins.
1: Yep. Yeah, no touch from the Dolphins.
4: There's no touch from the Dolphins, and the ball goes touch and goal. We have a decision.
1: Out of the 20 for the restart. Geez, they're already out there as I look up.
12: Well, I think everyone knows.
1: So here comes the decision. No try, obviously. And on the BP scoreboard, it's Dolphins 20, Roosters 6.
12: What about Mark Nwonga Niedewasi? He just does things you can't do. I mean, the pass, he just threw a ball over the top of his head without even... He knew there was a player there. Was more in hope, and it went straight to Toy. He's just a talent.
1: You love him, don't you?
12: I do love him, mate, because he knew who I was.
1: He's Francis Molar. That's right, he did too. He goes, I used to watch Darryl on the footy show.
12: He loved it. It was beautiful.
1: He loved
12: it.
1: Mutual appreciation.
12: Yeah, I love him.
1: Here's Donoghue. Up to halfway he goes. He's been good while he's been on the field, Donoghue. 20 points to 6. Dolphins lead the Roosters. He'll play at 5 short of the halfway line. They come from left to right. Marshall King now on to Katoa. Out the back to the Hammer. Hammer links up with Bostock over on the far side. Trying to turn them inside out, but he's grabbed hold of there by Savella over on the far side of the field. 35 away from the goal line as Jermaine Asako sends the pass to the Hammer. Now to Fini Fuiaki. Reverses his way over the 30. 26 away from the Roosters line. Tackle 5, says the referee. Marshall King goes to the right. Katoa puts it up into the air. It's a bomb. It's a towering kick coming through Bostock. Bostock's got it, but he's grabbed hold of there by the Roosters before he offloaded the ball away, and it'll be a changeover. Or will it be?
12: Oh, well, Teddy's going up to the ref. He can see something that he's not happy about. Teddy is whinging. They're gonna have, I don't know if there's a challenge here.
1: Captain's challenge.
2: You've gone tackle 5 into 6. On-field ruling is the tackle's complete. What the Dolphins are challenging is though he was tackled in the air.
12: Dolphins are saying it's a Harvey Norman's captain's challenge. 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
4: Dolphins
12: card valid for 1 month.
4: Is onside.
12: Well, I think he is tackled
4: in
12: the air.
4: At this point, Billy Smith has already changed to affecting a tackle. He stopped competing.
12: That's right. I think that's right.
4: This is a mid-air tackle and a penalty. The challenge will be successful.
2: I understand this.
1: So, captain's challenge successful.
12: Well, you know what? I feel a bit sorry for Billy Smith. There's not much he could do. He's gone up to try and catch the ball, and Bostock's sort of backed into him. And what's he supposed to do? He's sort of in midair, and he just took Bostock out. I understand the reason for the ruling, but I think he's a bit stiff.
1: All right, so they've got the ball here, the Dolphins. They'll take the tap through Bostock. Bostock goes to Fini Fuiaki. He stands here in the tackle. They get him to the ground, 6 metres away from the goal line. 5 in from touch, eastern side. Bostock spirals it away to Katoa. Now on to Molo. Molo goes up over the 10. He gets to within 6 of the goal line. Tackle 3, says. Make that tackle 2, says the referee. Marshall King, Katoa to the right. The Hammer. Hammer goes onto the Bostock. Bostock, he's hitting a good tackle. Tackle made there down low. Savella up top was Walker. Ball played back. Jermaine Asako. Hamaso Tabuai Fadeau. Katoa turns the ball back inside. Now it's with the Donoghue. Donoghue takes the tackle. 6 metres away from the goal line. Tackle 4. Dolphins on the attack. Marshall King. Oh, Marshall King! Spider an opening from dummy half. There's another one. 24-6. Dolphins lead Roosters. They are playing good footy tonight, the Dolphins.
12: Oh, Levy, this might be a blowout now. They've scored here only 8 minutes into the second half. The Harvey Norman replay. Jeremy Marshall King. He's been a good player for a long time. On this occasion, a dummy half, and he is a little try sneak. He just gets in there, throws a dummy, has a bit of a look, and they just fell asleep, the markers here of the Roosters. It was just too easy for him. He gets it, throws the dummy. Teddy takes the dummy. You won't want to be watching a replay of this, Teddy, because he has had, by his standards, as poor a game as I've seen from him.
1: Yep. I think you're right.
12: 24-6.
1: Cooper Johns down on the touchline.
0: Yeah, you want that moment back, James Tedesco. Like you said, Darryl, he plugs in as the fullback, just as the A defender next to the play the ball, and just takes a huge dummy from Jeremy Marshall-King, who's just starting to find some really good form since coming back into this Dolphins side.
13: he'd be very happy with that. The first opportunity down into attacking territory, and they've come up with some early points here, the Dolphins.
1: Thank you, Cooper. Cooper Johns down on the touchline. Darryl Brome and Mark Levy up here in the commentary box and level whatever we're on, three.
12: Yeah, it's a long way up, Levy. I'll tell you what, he's pretty popular with his teammates. They rushed over to him then. I mean, I know it's not a turning point in the game, but a big, big try. But geez, they did rush to him.
1: Here's Asako to convert the try, and he makes no mistake. So it's 26-6. Dolphins lead Roosters. 10 minutes gone, second half. You're listening to the continuous call time.
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1: Darryl, some sad news coming through. Dean Ritchie's reporting online with the Telegraph that four-time Manly Premiership winner Ian Martin has died.
12: Oh, no.
1: After a long illness. He was 75, a Narrowena junior who played 5'8 or lock. Martin played at Manly between 1969 and 1978, posting 159 first-grade games. He helped the Sea Eagles to grand final wins in 72, 73, 76 and 78. Known for his torrid style and jarring defence, Martin played in six grand finals, including the 78 replay against Cronulla and the club's 1970 loss to South Sydney. Well, on behalf of the continuous call team, we certainly send our deep sympathies and condolences to the family and friends of Ian Martin, who has died after a long illness at the age of 75.
12: It's no good. To win four premierships, you've got to have something special going for you. And he was a good player. I never played against him, but he was a very good player.
1: So the Dolphins, they've got the football. They've got the lead 26-6. It's with Katoa on tackle four. It ends up with Fini Fuiaki over on that right-hand side of the field. They'll play it 21 in from the eastern touchline. Five short of halfway. 40-metre gain, tackle five. Katoa on the right. He gets a kick away. Downfield. Underneath it. Geez, he must have lost it in the lights there, Billy Smith. He hands on now to Tedesco. Oh, there's a high tackle from Stone. Got him up around the chin. How's that not a penalty?
12: Teddy wasn't going to get up, but then he held his hand. As soon as the penalty's gone, he's got straight to his feet, Teddy. I agree, it was a penalty, Levy, but you don't see Teddy do that very often.
1: No.
12: You know, he normally cops at Teddy, and he's a bit of an old-school player. But on this occasion, he got hit high. He stopped, had a look at the referee, and held his... He's got a shoulder to the head. He might get some time for that. He's a good player, the boy who did it.
1: He's on report.
12: Yeah, he might get some time for that. Kurt Donoghue, was it?
1: Yeah. Geez, he's lucky he might not go to the bin.
12: Mate, he said it was a pretty bad one. It's a shoulder, and it's hit him right in the... probably shoulder slash bicep, but it was bad enough.
1: I must admit, Darryl, I've seen them get penalised with being put in the bin.
12: Well, see, Levy, that's the problem with the game. The inconsistency is just horrible.
1: Anyway, let's continue on. 26-6 as Spencer Lenihu tries to add some mongrel up front to up to halfway. He stands there with Plath, Nicarima and Farnworth. He'll play it right on the halfway line. Cherry Evans into the line, links up with Walker. Walker goes out the back, quick hands away. Savala into the hands of Billy Smith as he restarted the tackle count he has. So Billy Smith's got it, and he's eight inside Dolphins territory. So this is probably their best chance here, the Roosters, to hit back as Connor Watson goes for a run. He will take the tackle of Donoghue, and Sam Walker's slow to his feet. Oh dear, he's hurt his left leg here. Yeah. We'll get Cooper to keep an eye on this one as Spencer Lenihu. This could be another problem for the Roosters. 30 metres away from the Dolphins' line. They're picked up from dummy half. Robson goes for a run. He's taken there over on the far side by Francis Molo. 21 metres away from the goal line. Dummy half, they come away from Savala. Now to Cherry Evans onto Tedesco. It's tap goes to ground. Picked up by Nwangani Tawazi. Nearly grabbed there by Farnworth. And the Roosters have got it on tackle four on the 30-metre line. They're a rabble here.
12: They look terrible. Levy, their passing is terrible. They don't look like making a break. And now they've got their half back in severe trouble with what looks like an ankle injury.
1: He can't put any weight on his left leg, Darryl. Kick to the corner, leaping up above them, Selwyn Cobbo. Geez, he did well there, Selwyn Cobbo. He's got the football. And I'm just having a look in back play. He's still down on the football field here, Matt. Sam Walker. Cooper Johns, is it the ankle? Bentley, the trainer, he's calling for the game to be stopped. And I think we're going to start seeing a stoppage of play here. Yes, we will. So, Cooper... he's been in a spot of bother. It looks like his left ankle, Sam Walker.
13: Yeah, it's the left ankle of Sam Walker. He just He went deep into the line. I think it may have been Finifuiaki just landed on it a little bit awkwardly, almost like a hip drop type situation. Ooh. But after the fact of he'd actually passed it, and he's been hobbling ever since. He was trying to sort of run it out, but he looks all but gone here, Sam Walker, which is a huge loss for the Roosters.
1: Dear, oh dear. Well, am I seeing here? Yeah, they're calling for a stretcher.
12: He's in trouble here. Look, this injury report is for deep heat. Deep heat ice gel now available on extra strength. Feel at work. Always read the label and follow the directions for use. This, I don't think it's a hip drop, but he's in trouble here. You can just tell he's just sitting there. He's got his arms crossed. He knows he's got a problem. He's going to walk off.
1: They've cancelled the stretcher and he's going to limp off, but he knows he's done something to him. Look at his face, Darryl. Yeah. He's swearing at himself. This could be. I'm no doctor, but I know you're the body language expert. But he knows he's done something wrong here.
12: Yeah, he has. The further he walks, the less pressure he's putting on it. He looks better now than what he's looked in the last couple of minutes, but there's still a massive problem. He's come off, and if he's not available come semi-final time, they are in big trouble. They're already in trouble because they're playing awfully.
1: So he's definitely done something to that left ankle, so he's with the doctor. He's going to go straight up the tunnel, but he looks pretty downcast, Sam Walker. Cody Ramsey there to give him a pat on the back, and in the meantime, Tommy Talau's come onto the field, so we'll chase some more details whenever Cooper can get some from the Roosters medical staff. But at the moment, the score remains 26-6. Dolphins leading the Roosters. And look, I'm not a Roosters supporter, Darryl. I'm probably the complete opposite, being a South supporter. But it's just never nice at this time of the year seeing injuries like that could potentially sideline someone from the most important part of the season.
12: Well, you hate to see it, Levy. He's had a great season. He's played State of Origin. He's probably made his name in State of Origin now, and he's going to be an automatic selection for Queensland, you'd think, for a number of years. You know, if he stays fit. But, you know, the Roosters are going through a tough patch here. They were flying this time last week, but in the space of about 6 days, they've gone from flying to now they're struggling. They've got a player, one of their best players, out injured. They're just not playing well.
1: And it's all going to fall on Cherry Evans here with no Walker onto the field. As Spencer Leniu, there's a great determined run. He gets it within 38 metres of the Dolphins' line. Tackle four, plays it 20 in from touch, western side. It goes to Cherry Evans running the football now onto Savala. Links up with Tedesco. Now quick hands away. It ends up with Talau over on that far side. His first touch of the football onto the park. Ball played back now, 19 away from the goal line. Savala onto Cherry Evans. Cherry Evans is going to put a crossfield kick away, trying to find Nuak Nuangani Tuwazi. He got a hand to it, but he's knocked the ball into the hands of Cobbo. And, well, the Dolphins breathe a sigh of relief. The Dolphins have got the football. 15 away. We'll make that 5 away from their own line. And it goes away to Farnworth now. So here they are, 12 away from their own line. 26-6. Dolphins lead the Roosters. 15 gone second half. We do that for BP and for Tui's. Earlier, South Sydney 42. Gold Coast 22. Still to come, North Queensland West Tigers. That bat's from Townsville. Bostock playing a ball back. 25 away from his own line. It goes to Donoghue, stepping, trying to find his way through. He's taken there in the tackle. He'll play the ball back middle of the park. 12 shy of the halfway line. Here's a good run from Flegler. Gets to halfway. He'll play it on tackle 5 as Marshall King goes to the right. Katoa drops it onto the right boot. Up high it goes. Downfield. Underneath it, taking the ball over on the far side is Talau. He runs into the tackle of Finifuiaki and Bostock, and he'll be made to play it 16 away from his own line. 12 in from touch over on the eastern side of the park, Darryl. 26-6. It's the Dolphins leading the Roosters on the BP scoreboard.
12: Yeah, and Trent Robinson's made a couple of changes. He's put his starting front rowers back out there, taking Leniu off, and also one of the other players. I'm not sure who it is, but the two front rowers are back out there. So the Fahu White has had a fantastic season. He was a bit quiet last week. He needs to fire up here.
1: Yeah, Egan Butcher's the man to play the ball. It was taken high there, Robson, as he gets to halfway. Goes for a dart out of dummy half. This is tackle 5. Tedesco into acting half. He looks to his right. That's where Cherry Evans is. Cherry Evans drops it onto the boot. Kicks downfield. Underneath it is Cobbo. He takes it cleanly. 5 away from his own line. Runs up over the 10. Runs over the top of Toya. And with the assistance of Wong, they affect the tackle. 15 away from their own line. They send the pass from Herbie Farnworth. If you're just joining us, Sam Walker's limped off the field with what looks to be an ankle injury. Cleary. Cooper's chasing some more details for us down on the touchline as Herbie Farnworth plays it 20 away from their own line as the hammer goes onto Asako. Asako's felled in the tackle. 21 metres away from his own line. 20 in from touch eastern side. 26-6. Dolphins lead the Roosters. Here's a run this time from Gilbert. Gilbert's taken there by Egan Butcher and over the top Savala. Just short of the 30 metre line right of centre field. Marshall King goes to Donoghue. Now Nikarima. Here's Farnworth. Farnworth comes at Toya. He flicks the ball out the back. Goes to Nikarima. Spirals the pass to Wakatawa. He sends the pass. Oh, geez, taken brilliantly over on the far side of Sarko. The ball landed at his bootlaces as, of course, they've taken there over on that far side. Five in from touch. Bostock comes back to Katoa. Gets a kick away inside his own 30. Probably their worst set of six for the night, the Dolphins. Taken there by Talau. Runs over the 30 towards the 40. Runs into the Dolphins hit line. And that's where he'll play at nine short of halfway. 26-6, Darryl. Dolphins lead the Roosters.
12: Well, they look like now that they've dropped back to the Roosters level here a little bit. I mean, at the moment, in the first half, they were sparkling. Their back line, their hands were brilliant from their halves and their centres. But that's sort of dropped off a little bit here at the moment. And to me, they look like they're just playing the clock.
1: They certainly are. So here they are now, the Roosters. Six more tackles, 10 inside Dolphins territory. Tedesco now on to Vignifahu White. There's a good run. Gets to within 28 metres of the Dolphins line. They've got to put some points on the board here, the Roosters. They're trailing 26-6. Still 22 left. A flat pass, a short ball away to Lindsay Collins. He takes the tackle 18 metres away from the Dolphins line. Dummy half from Robson. He comes to the right. Cherry Evans dabs a kick in behind them. Coming through. Oh, he did well, the hammer. He batted the ball over the dead ball line, so it'll be a goal line dropout from the Dolphins. They were scheming through there, the Roosters, it looked like Robert Toya, but the Dolphins got a hand to the football and they knock it over the dead ball line. As we have a look at the Harvey Norman replay, Darryl, it was Siwa Wong rather coming through, Toya I should say, and yeah, the hammer got a hand to it, batted it over the dead ball line, goal line dropout.
12: Yeah, he did a good job there. I thought the winger was going to come in and clean that up, but the hammer got there first and just tapped it over the dead ball line. There's a short kick off. They'll probably get it back here, the Dolphins. Oh, no, no longer need a Wasi. What was I thinking?
1: So good under the high ball, isn't he?
12: Yeah, he's a good player.
1: He's had an interesting battle, though, with Selwyn Cobo on the right.
12: Well, Selwyn's got the points at the moment, mainly because the ball hasn't gone his way when they've had the ball, the Roosters.
1: Yep, Nafahu White plays it. Six more tackles, nine away from the goal line. It goes to Cherry Evans, back inside to Egan Butcher. He's hitting a good tackle there by Hamaso, Tabuai Fadeau. Gilbert's in there and Donoghue as well. Six away from the goal line. Cherry Evans on the left goes to Savala. Quick hands to Tedesco. Now tapped on. It's with Talau. Talau over on the far side. Good tackle made by Bostock. Five away from the goal line. Two in from touch. Billy Smith trying to muscle his way over. He's short. He's a metre short of the goal line. He stands there with Bostock, and up top is Flegler. He's lost the ball. Penalty.
12: Geez, I don't know if they'll challenge this. I think they're thinking of it. In saying that, it's one of the front rowers who's shaking his head. It's Flegler. They're going to let it run. There's a penalty. They'll take the tap here.
1: So Smith takes the tap, sends the pass to Savala. Now onto Lindsay Collins. Winds up, goes into the line, takes the tackle there of Flegler. Over the top there is Gilbert and Marshall King. Collins plays it from Robson. He goes down to Nafahu White, plays the front man. Siwa Wong, can he get there? No. He's short. He's a metre shorter of the goal line, agonisingly close. As Robson goes to the left, Cherry Evans running the football, goes to Savala. Flicks the pass out the back, taken brilliantly by Smith.
12: Oh, that's a penalty.
1: That's got to be a penalty. He threw it off the ground.
12: I think it's the second time he's done it. I mean, he got tackled. He was on the ground and he passed the ball. Billy Smith, you can't do that.
1: Well, apparently you can do it these days anyway.
12: Well, the Roosters can.
1: Third tackle. They'll play it back now as Fichetti goes to acting half. Now to Tedesco. Oh, gee whiz. Kurt Donoghue rushed up off the line to put the big hit on it. Goes to Smith. And Smith crawling his way towards the goal line. Tackle four. Six short of the goal line. Fichetti sends it away to Egan Butcher. Now to Cherry Evans. Cherry Evans short ball away to Nafahu White. He looks for an opening. Offloads it to Savala. Now away to Toya. Toya steps off his right. He's grabbed there by Nikarima and Flegler. Tackle five. 12 metres away from the goal line. Penalty.
12: Yeah,
1: he's gone to the bin. He's been put in the bin. It looks like Big Flegler's gone to the bin, Darryl. Repeated infringements. Todd Smith said, nah, I'm not having more of this. And he gets 10 minutes in the sin bin. So we'll come back on with 9 minutes left in the second half. They're going to be down to 12 men. They've got a handy lead, 26-6. But this could hurt the Dolphins big time.
12: Oh, well, it will hurt them, Levy. I mean, it's difficult when you're down to 12 men. I must admit, I reckon I've seen that tackle 20 times in this match and it hasn't been penalised. I didn't think it was that bad. In fact, I thought it was probably going to be the 5-8. We went to the bin if anyone. Here come the Roosters. Here's their chance to get back into it.
1: So Nefahu White plays it 2 metres away from the goal line. Robson to Collins. Collins trying to barnstorm his way over the line. He's a metre short. They play it back on tackle two. Robson goes to the left. It's with Savala. Double pump. Spider opening. Offloaded it out the back. It's been knocked on. He needed to take the tackle, Darryl.
12: Yeah, panic. That's just pressure. Pressure with, 19 minutes to go in the game. He's trying to, he's getting a chance to play 5-8 now, I think, Savala. I don't know if he's playing 5-8 or halfback. I'm not sure which one it is. But he didn't need to do that. It was a ridiculous pass. I'm not convinced there was a knock-on there by any of the Roosters boys. But anyway, the referee was.
1: Just silly. There was no need for it, was there, Coops?
13: No need for that. Forced, and especially when they got someone in the bin. I can let you know, boys, the Roosters are saying it's definitely a lower ankle injury, suspected syndesmosis they're treating it like.
1: All right, well.
12: Geez, that's a few weeks. That's a few weeks, syndesmosis. Good band too in the old days.
1: What's syndesmosis, Cooper? How bad's that?
13: Pretty bad. Some of them can require surgery, which are about 4 to 6 weeks. So could potentially put his finals campaign in a bit of drama.
1: Oh, dear, oh dear. That'll be the big talking point coming out of this, especially if the Roosters get beat. It could be a very costly night at the office, but they're not done with yet because the Dolphins are down to 12 men for the next, 9 minutes?
12: Yeah,
1: but they are leading 26-6.
12: They're not playing well enough, Levy. I don't think they are. I mean, they're defending okay now, but their attacks just... impotent at the moment.
1: David, the bus driver, says, I know you're busy at the moment, but you should see the red moon. It's amazing. Thank you, Dave. Excuse me.
12: Where is it? Is it behind us, Levy?
1: It'd be upstairs somewhere. 26-6.
12: Thanks.
1: I'm calling the football, Darryl. I can't really look above the stadium at the moment. It goes to Katoa. Off his right boot, up high it goes. Downfield it goes. Underneath it is to Lau. He takes it 15 away from his own line. Runs back towards the centre. He's grabbed hold of there by Gilbert Plath. And there's one other in there, Knowles. And he's 21 away from his own line. Here's Tedesco going for a run. Goes to Smith. Smith looking for runners. He comes back to Tedesco. Runs it up over the third. And he's 21 away from his own line. Here's Tedesco going for a run. Goes to Smith. Smith looking for runners. He comes back to Tedesco. Runs it up over the 30 towards the 40.

0: he's been taken there high by Nikarima, but he got away from them, and he'll play it on the 20-metre line, tackle 5. 15 in from touch, western side. Now Cherry Evans onto Savala, toes the ball forward, ricocheted off the legs, and it's been knocked on by the Dolphins, Fini Fuiaki.
1: I think he is playing halfback Savala, and I tell you what, he's looking pretty smart there too. He's put a little kick in there. Wasn't a great kick, but Fini Fuiaki had a chance to rectify it and grab it, but he just knocked the ball on as he's dived on it.
2: Captain's challenge from the Dolphins.
1: What's this one?
2: On-field ruling as he rolls over the ball and loses it forward. Dolphins challenging.
1: Yeah, I don't think they'll get this one. I think he did lose it forward. Levy, I'm going to let you take yourself through this.
0: Harvey Norman replay. So Fini Fuiaki.
3: Cleared the kick chase from the Roosters.
0: He grabs hold of the football.
3: Ball's initially rolling backwards.
0: And loses.
3: And then touches the right arm at the last moment there and travels forward for a knock on. The captain's challenge is unsuccessful.
0: That's a silly challenge.
1: I don't know why they did it. It looked a knock on, you know, all for your life.
2: Go pack it in.
1: And then you see it on slow-mo and it's even worse. There's an opportunity for the Roosters. They're down 26 points to 6. We've still got 16 minutes to go here. But they need to score here because at the moment, they don't look like they're going to score.
0: No.
1: But some players there who I really think are good players, but I haven't seen Fichetti in the second half. Is he out there? There he is. Yeah, he is out there. He's in the scrum.
0: So they feed the scrum. Out it comes. They come to the right. It's with Cherry Evans. Now onto Toya. Toya. Toya dancing his way through. Oh, he had Marky Mark out wide, but he held onto the football. Ball played back. Robson. He sends it away to Cherry Evans. Back inside to Butcher. Butcher's got the football. He's 6 metres away from the goal line. He's enveloped there by Donoghue and Big Morgan Knowles. They go to the left. Cherry Evans out the back. Savala now onto Tedesco. Tedesco broke through the tackle. One of his teammates got in the road, and he's put it. He's back 10 metres away from the goal line, 16 in from the eastern touchline. Tackle 3, 26-6. Dolphins lead the Roosters. Cherry Evans again, now onto Savala. Savala will take the tackle. Herbie rushed up off the line to get him. 13 metres away from the goal line. They keep going back to the left. Robson now onto Nafahu White. Lindsay Collins overrunning the football. As Nafahu White goes for the line, he stands there. He gets the offload away. It's got Robson. Robson to the line. No, short. He's short. He's a metre short of the goal line. Tackle 5. Jeez, this is some great defence from the Dolphins. They go to the right. Oh, it's knocked on by Bostock. He was offside.
1: Might go to the bin here. Maybe not, but they've ruled he's offside. He came through. He nearly intercepted the ball, but the ball was a really low pass, and he had to bend down. He had no chance of getting his hand on it because it was a shocking pass, I've got to say, for Lindsay Collins. Bostock came through to try and catch it, knocked it on. He did go early. A bit lucky to still be on the field.
0: So here we are. Lindsay Collins goes into the line, the big unit for the line, short. 2 metres short of the goal line. So he's back on the field, Flegler, in 5 minutes 20 as Cherry Evans goes on to Tedesco. Tedesco using his footwork to get back through the line, but he's taken there by Nikarima and Kurt Donoghue. Ball played on tackle 2. Robson. Cherry Evans in the middle of the park. He links up now with Savala. Savala sends a cutout ball out wide to Lau. To Lau running back in field. He's going to take the tackle. No, he's not. He bumped off Bostock. Now he's taken there by Tom Gilbert, and over the top is Knowles. Here they are now, 12 away from the goal line. Big Nafahu White. He steams forward, gets towards the goal line. He's 2 metres short. Robson. Now he goes out the back. Savala. Cherry Evans. Herbie Farnworth's got him. He broke free DCE. He gets the offload away. Now Savala. Savala dummies. Flicks it out the back. This is desperate football. Tedesco's got it now. Tedesco offloads it out the back. Savala. Now away to Wong. Wong for the line. He's going to get put into touch. He's threw the ball back into the field. It goes into the hands of the hammer, but it's knocked on. It's knocked on by the Roosters. This is Herculean from the Dolphins, Darryl.
1: Well, Levy, don't forget, they're down to 12 men as well here, and the Roosters are one of the great attacking teams. They put 80 on the Cowboys about a month ago, and on this occasion, they can't get through. It's brilliant defence from the Dolphins. It just shows you how much this game means to them. They're up and into them. They're probably attacking the second half. Hasn't been as brilliant as it was in the first half, but their defence has been even better. They haven't let the Roosters in since about the fifth minute of the first half. Great work from them.
0: Well, defence wins big games at Cooper Johns, and the Dolphins, they're up to the task even with 12 men.
4: They certainly are. Held them off for the last two sets, given away penalties and six against, but they're just backing themselves completely. Boys, the tackle and desperation there from Max Plath, one-on-one with Siwa Wong. That's what wins big games. He is a tremendous player just with the football, but what he just did in defence, that's amazing.
0: Certainly is. 26-6. Dolphins lead the Roosters. 13 to play in the second half.

0: As Cobbo goes for a run, he's taken there 23 away from his own line, 20 in from touch, eastern side, western side. Now it's with Donoghue. He runs into the tackle of Collins and Siwa Wong, 32 metres away from his own line. Ball played back again as the hammer links up this time with Big Knowles in the middle of the park. He'll take the tackle. He'll play it back 8 short of the halfway line. Into dummy half, Donoghue goes to Katoa. And fifth tackle, he gets a kick away. Downfield, it's another deep one. It goes down the throat of Talau. He sends the pass to Tedesco. Tedesco in the middle of the park, tries to get away from them, throws the pass to Nwangani Tawazi, and look at the Dolphins all over him, trying to pin him towards his own end, and he plays at 18 away from his own line.
1: You know, they've done really well tonight, the Dolphins, particularly their outside backs. So here's an injury, I think. Robert Toy, he got flung back. Looks like he's injured. Geez, they couldn't afford to lose another one. He's got a problem with his, looks like his right calf or knee. But he's been flung back. Again, no malice in it, Levy, but he screamed in agony there, and there's a few hanging around. As I said, no malice there. By the way, crowd, 23,216 here. Their defence has been tremendous.
0: I heard him scream in pain from up here.
1: Yeah.
0: So I didn't see anything illegal.
1: Well,
0: 23,216, Darryl.
1: Yep,
0: that's great.
1: Crowd.
0: Well done.
1: Let's have a look. Is that? That's not it. Oh, he's got, you know what he has got? He's got his shin on his ankle.
0: Well, they're calling him out here. Let's have a listen. No, no, he's going over to check the player.
1: I think it was actually Morgan Knowles, who I've got to say, he's the Englishman, isn't he?
0: I think so.
1: Looked a little bit out of here. He's here. Looked a bit out of his depth early, but oh, geez, he's worked into it. He's been very good for the Dolphins the last 8 or 9 weeks. He's going to go to the bin here.
2: Okay, it's dangerous contact on the lower leg. Okay, elevated risk of injury. On report, and you're in the bin.
0: Jeez.
1: They've got two in the bin now.
2: Penalty here.
0: So he's gone to the bin, Morgan Knowles, so they're down to 11 men.
1: Well, I think, you know what, as in nearly every hip drop, or if that, you want to call it a hip drop, I think he's most unlucky to go to the bin for that.
0: I do too.
1: I mean, and they're nearly always accidental, but that one there was... It was like his shin landing on it. It wasn't as if he's landing his bottom on him.
0: Well, I think there's about 3 minutes. Yeah, 2 minutes 31. So they've done well here without Flegler on the field. It's 13 on 11 here at the moment. Lindsay Collins takes the ball forward. So they'll start the set. 5 inside Dolphins territory. Now it goes to Connor Watson. He runs into the tackle of Fini Fuiaki. Gets it within 32 of the Dolphins line. They play the ball back as Robson sends it to the left, Nafahu White. He runs it up the middle of the park, takes the tackle on the 20. Left of centre field, he plays it back now as Robson comes to Cherry Evans, goes out the back, now to Tedesco. Tedesco stops in the line. He's taken there. Tackle 4, 13 away from the goal line as Robson, Cherry Evans, now Watson. He goes to Savala, quick hands away. Mark Nwangani Tawazi, away out wide. Fichetti bumped off one, and he goes over to score. Well, when it's 11 on 13, 13 on 11, of course, you've got an overlap out wide. They had numbers. Fichetti gets the try. 26 to 10. Dolphins lead Roosters. Kick to come.
1: I'll leave it. There's still 11 minutes to go here. And given the fact they've got a player in the bin, well, one coming back on very shortly, I think, but one's in the bin for about another 8 minutes. They've been given an opportunity here, the Roosters. If they could come back from this, it'll be remarkable. But they've had to do a lot of defence in the second half here, the Dolphins. Geez, it was I said before, I haven't seen Fichetti in the second half, but geez, that was brutal. He went straight over the top of Katoa there, just bumped him off and scored out wide. They need to make every 4 or 6 here, the Roosters. I still think there's some more points in this game.
0: So the try has been confirmed, 26 to 10. Dolphins lead Roosters. Cooper Johns down on the touchline.
3: Well, they had to score there, the Roosters. They'd been already without Tom Flegler for 9 minutes and struggled to crack the Dolphins' defence, but they finally get one there with 2 in the bin. This might start to get a bit of confidence here, get some more points under their belt here, boys. Still 10 minutes to go.
0: Still a long way to go, you're right. Here's the kick from Savala, moves in, strikes it, and he's kicked the goal, 26 to 12. Dolphins lead Roosters, continuous call team.
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0: You know what, Darryl? The second sin binning, geez, I'd like to have another look at it. I don't know whether it was worthy of a sin bin. Cooper, did you have a look at it on the big screen? What do you think?
3: Yeah, I didn't think it was. It sort of looked like a hip drop, but his ankle actually didn't get caught. He just got spun the other way by Tom Gilbert, who was underneath. I didn't think that was a send-off at all. We saw one in the first half, which I thought was actually worse than that.
5: Yeah.
0: You know what, penalty sufficient, not a sin bin.
5: I just saw something that I think is just good play from the Wanganeta Wasi.
0: Mm.
5: After Fekete scored the try, he started giving a gobfall to Katoa, who was on the ground, and he gave him a gobfall. The Wanganeta Wasi stood between him and Katoa and said, mate, let's just go.
0: Yeah.
5: We got work to do here.
0: Good sportsmanship.
5: I think it's good work from the Wanganeta Wasi.
0: Well, especially when you're trailing 26-12 down.
5: Yeah, well,
0: you got to get your mind on the job, haven't you?
5: Yeah.
0: Here's Nefahu White.
5: They've got a chance here, Lee, but they're down to, you know, they're still playing against only 11 men.
0: So here they are, Fekete down the touchline, links up with Smith, hands on now to Lau, over the 40, over the 30, over the 20, draws and passes on. No, they're butchered it! They're butchered a try! He couldn't handle Savala, he's knocked the ball on. Oh no, 9 minutes to play, the score remains 26-12, the Dolphins in front.
5: I think he scores if he goes himself. He is. Fekete has come to life. The ball goes on the outside to the replacement there. I reckon he nearly scores himself. He throws a pass on the inside. Wingers aren't used to passing.
0: Oh.
5: I think he's probably nearly entitled to catch that, though. Savala, he was there in a wonderful position, but couldn't catch it. I mean, that hurts them big time. If he scores there, 26-18, it's game on.
0: Well, I think we might be coming back to that bomb try and thinking to ourselves what could have been as far as Roosters fans are concerned. 26-12, a penalty against the Roosters now.
5: High shot, he's saying.
0: High tackle. Geez, there's a bit of feeling creeping into this. Am I reading it wrong, Cooper, or is there starting to be a bit of feeling in it?
3: Yeah, definitely some feeling out here. A lot of chat between both teams, especially out here on the edge of sledging each other. But that mistake there from Tommy Talau, that is unforgivable. That you can forgive some other different mistakes in the games, but a fundamental pass on your teammate's chest in a try-scoring opportunity like that, that's a real coach killer.
0: They're not sledging each other, they're sledging you. That's the mail I'm getting up here.
3: I might get a jersey on.
0: You're retired.
5: I don't think they're that desperate.
0: You're retired. You're doing a good job in the media. No
5: good
0: need to
5: stuff.
0: Play. Just short of the halfway line as Plath plays the ball, working up over the halfway line as Flegler this time. So they're back to 13-12. So Flegler's out there and he takes the hit up and he takes the tackle. Five inside Roosters territory. So 7:50 remaining as Farnworth runs onto the ball. 26-12, Dolphins lead the Roosters. Farnworth plays it on tackle three as Marshall King goes for a run. He bumped off the tackle and then he's grabbed there and put down by three Roosters defenders. Just short of the 30, left of centre field. Plath goes to Katoa. Tackle four, now onto the hammer. Tabuai Fadeau links up with Bostock. And Bostock's taken there over on that far side by Smith and Savala. 10 in from touch, 20 away from the goal line eastern side. Katoa drops a ball up high. Back there is Tedesco. It's knocked on by Tedesco, is it? No, knocked on by the hammer. It goes into the hands this time of Nikarima. Now to Farnworth. Farnworth tapped on. Oh, beautiful ball. He couldn't handle. He held on. No, knocked on. Oh, dear idea. Geez, that could have been a freakish try, but a little knock on, little bobble there from Selwyn Cobbo. It was knocked back originally by Nikarima, and then they set it out wide. Farnworth got the pass on. Tipped on there by Nikarima, and yeah, knocked on by Cobbo. And, well, it is what it is.
5: Well, if it hits him on the chest, he scores. But, I mean, there's so much skill in their back line. Just tap-ons, you know, fake throwing dummies, double pumping. I'll tell you what, they double pump better than any other team in the comp.
0: You a double
5: I'm Darryl Braman. I was a double pumper years ago, Levy.
0: There's a dangerous tackle from Flegler above the horizontal.
5: If I was still available, I'd be double pumping now.
0: Thank you, Darryl. Come on, keep it PG rated.
5: Okay, sorry.
0: 6 minutes remaining, 26-12. Dolphins lead the Roosters. Nefahu White's gone straight through, over halfway. Grabbed there by Tom Flegler and Selwyn Cobbo. 38 metres away from the goal line. Robson goes to Savala. Savala running the football towards the 20. He gets to that 20-metre line. He stands there with Flegler, Finney Fuiaki and Tom Kilbert. Right of centre field, Robson back to the right. It goes to Cherry Evans. He puts a kick into the corner, coming through Marky Mark. I think they've knocked it on the Roosters. It goes over the dead ball line.
5: They had a fair crack at that. The kick was fine, and I think they had first crack at that, the Roosters. What are they going to do? Another
0: challenge.
5: Captain's challenge.
2: Kick on tackle five. One field ruling has come off the back of the Roosters and gone dead. Claiming an escort, mate.
0: All right. claiming an escort.
5: See what happens here. I don't know. I don't think they'll win the challenge, the Roosters.
2: No, we cleared that, mate.
5: Here's the kick.
6: Roosters kick chase is onside.
5: Well, what are they supposed to do? I think the ball's gone in the air. Most of the players have only got eyes for the ball, and they're trying
6: Herbie
5: to catch it.
6: Herbie is running back towards the ball. This is not an escort. Everyone's got a fair run to the ball.
5: Well done.
6: Fair contest from everyone.
0: Exactly.
2: Wait to see if there's a knock on or not.
5: It looks like
6: just clearing no touch off Robert Toyer here.
5: Well, it doesn't really matter. I think he did touch it. I think it's in his left hand. It's come off the shoulder of Nwanga Nitawasi and gone dead in goal. I think that's hit his hand. I reckon it's hit his right hand now. Yep. Changed my mind.
6: There's no clear touch from Robert Toyer playing on. There's also enough. No touch from Selwyn Cobbo.
0: Over the dead ball line. 20-metre restart.
6: Ball now bounces dead. The captain's challenge is unsuccessful.
0: Thank you, Chris. So they'll take the tap from the 20. So clock's against the Chooks here. 5 minutes 45 remaining. 26-12. Dolphins lead the Roosters. And looking at the real clock, we're going to get out of here soon. So at full time, we won't worry about any interviews tonight, Cooper. We're going to have to get out of here because the boys are standing by for North Queensland and West Tigers, which we can listen to on the way home. So we've had a couple of stoppages in this game as Bostock plays it back just short of the 30. Running onto the ball is Flegler. He's a one-on-one strip attempted by Connor Watson, but he's managed to hold onto it, Flegler. 15 short of halfway. Middle of the park as Marshall King sends the pass to Farnworth. He's looked dangerous again. Up towards the halfway line he goes. We'll get the three players off Darryl. In fact, here they are right now. Max Plath, Cody Nikorima, Herbie Farnworth. If you'd like to take part in the man of the match, they're your three players. Max Plath, Cody Nikorima, Herbie Farnworth. 1-300-722-873. Marshall King links up with Katoa. Katoa goes into the line. He's put down by Lindsay Collins and Reece Robson. So they play at 25 away from the Roosters' line. Tackle 5. It goes to Donoghue. Now onto Nikorima. Nikorima stops. He props. He's going to be grabbed hold of there by Cherry Evans, and it'll be a changeover. 20 metres away from their own line. Roosters will get the football. And 26-12, the Dolphins leading the Roosters. And at this point, will be back-to-back losses for the Chooks. And how serious is the ankle injury to Sam Walker? I'm sure Trent Robinson will update the media at the post-match press conference, but I have a feeling they'll inevitably say that he's off for some scans tomorrow or Monday to determine how bad it actually is.
5: I think it's bad enough, Levy. It's not a great couple of weeks for them.
0: So here they are. It goes out wide. They're over the halfway line through Smith. He tried to push past Bostock. Bostock grabbed hold of his jersey and brought him to the ground. They'll play the ball back now. A metre in from touch. They send it away to Savala. Runs it up over the 30. Bostock gives him a big bear hug. Katoa comes in as well. Held the call. 10 in from touch. 29 metres away from the goal line. The ball goes to Cherry Evans. Now to Nafahu White. Runs it over the 30. Towards the 20 now. He stands there with Fini Fuiaki and Flegler. He'll play at 20 away from the goal line. Tackle 5. They come to the right. Cherry Evans goes to Tedesco. Tedesco's grabbed hold of there by Max Plath. He got the ball away. Now to Toyer. Toyer to Marky Mark. Nwanga Nitawasi running back towards the middle. Beat 1, beat 2. He's still going. Marky Mark offloads the ball. Goes to ground. It's knocked back there. It's picked up by Savala. It goes away to Smith. Smith's got the football. It's still tackle 5 now for Keddy. Now Savala. Savala's running. He gets through Savala. He's over the 10 and he's taken their changeover. 6 away from the goal line. It'll be a changeover now. And you'd think that's enough with 3 to play. 26-12, the Dolphins. They're going to get home.
5: You'd think so, wouldn't you? They'll probably get one more crack at it here. Savala's down here with an injury at the moment. I hope he's okay. He's tried hard today. He's made a number of errors, but he's also tried very hard, Savala. You know what? I don't mind him in the halves. All right in the halves. He's playing halfback at the moment, but he's down. He's okay here. Now, that you'd imagine that the Dolphins will just be happy to go through the motions and put a kick here. And I think the Roosters will still try hard to score some points right at the death of this game.
0: So the Dolphins have got the football with 2.5 minutes remaining. We've got the three players. We'll get to the man of the match competition in just a moment. In fact, Darryl, who is the player of the match?
5: I'm going to give it to Max Plath.
0: Max Plath?
5: I think he's been sensational. I mean, Nikorima at halftime was a lay-down Mazaire, but I think he's been a little bit quiet in the second half, and Max Plath's overtaken him.
0: All right, well, the caller who has Max Plath, you've won the Sonali Sports Limited Edition Continuous Call Team jersey. 3 points Plath, 2 points Cody Nikorima, and 1 point to Herbie Farnworth in the Jack of All Trades Player of the Year Award. For Jack Daniels, there's only one Jack. So 2 minutes remaining, 26-12. You happy with Darryl's player of the match, Max Plath, Cooper?
3: You know I'm happy with that. He's my favourite player of all time.
0: Of all time?
3: He's up there.
0: You've got an uncle that went all right.
3: I never got to watch him too much.
0: Okay, fair enough.
3: Sorry,
0: back to you.
5: Beg your pardon?
3: Nah, you cut me off again.
0: No, you're back.
3: Are you sure?
0: Yeah, you're back.
3: Are you going to cut me off, though, as soon as I start talking about it?
5: Probably.
3: As far as I'm concerned, I think Joey's a bum.
0: Why?
5: It's a bit harsh.
3: Well, I never saw him play. You know what I mean?
5: No, I don't.
0: He's an immortal of our game.
5: Couldn't you get a video or something?
3: Well, it's all on VHS from back in your day. I need to get one of those VHS players to see it.
5: Mate, put it on a flat disc. Or a floppy disk or something.
0: A flat disk.
5: Yeah, a floppy disk. We'll do something. Get a thumbnail.
0: All right. So, tackle five. They get the kick away. Downfield it goes over that far side. Now it ends up with Tedesco. Geez, they've got some problems here, the Chooks, haven't they, Darryl?
5: Particularly at the halfback. Well, he's going to be out for a little while. They miss him, but at the moment, they're just lacking. They're lacking bite. They're lacking any penetration. There's no great fluency amongst their passing.
0: But even Darryl, I expected when Walker went off to for Cherry Evans to really step up, but even he's been a bit of a passer.
5: Yeah, I don't think he's had a great couple of weeks daily.
0: No, so here's Mark Nwanganyi Tuwasi, 10 short of the halfway line. Cherry Evans goes to Watson. Now on to Nafahu White. And he'll take the tackle in the middle of the park, 13 short of the halfway line. Ball played back again as Robson goes for a dart. Now to Watson. He bumped off the tackle of Nikarima. He comes at him again with Plath. Of course, Plath there. And they play it right on halfway. Lindsay Collins goes to Cherry Evans. Cherry Evans running the football. Now to Siwa Wong, to Toya. Toya flirting with the touchline in front of Cooper Johns down on the sideline. It goes to ground, taken there by Connor Watson. He throws the ball out wide to Fichetti. Now to Smith. Smith's going for the line back in field. He gets close. He says play on the referee. Goes to Tedesco. Now to Tommy Talau. Tommy Talau for the corner. Nope, lost it.
5: Mate, that is great defence from an undermanned Dolphin outfit. Actually, they're not undermanned. They've got 13 on 13. But that is magnificent defence. Even then, the Roosters threw everything at them and they still couldn't get over the line.
0: Have we got... is this Robson...
5: another player injured, is it?
0: Yeah, Robson, the number 9 back at halfway. He's got a problem too.
5: It's a great tackle. And you know what? Jack Bostock's been good today in the centres as well. I'm not sure he's completely comfortable in the centres, but he's had a big game today.
0: So there's 10 seconds remaining and the Dolphins are going to play 10 away from their own line. He stopped the clock for some reason. Come on, Todd, just start the clock so we can go home.
5: I think it's about the injury to old mate Robson. Might be a chest problem with him, might be a sternum, I'm not sure.
0: Well, it's been a damaging night for the Roosters as far as their premiership credentials and confidence goes, as far as the experts are concerned, and also the injuries as well. So Reece Robson, another injury, and they're going to play the ball. 9 seconds remaining. And the Dolphins are going to cement a top four spot with this win tonight in front of a crowd of 22,000 here at Allianz Stadium. 3 seconds remaining. You'll hear the siren. There it goes. Full time. The Dolphins have beaten the Roosters by 26 points to 12 to inflict another stunning defeat on the Roosters. And the big question mark over the Roosters continues. Can they go all the way? And how bad is this ankle injury to Sam Walker? So many talking points to come out of this one. But, Darryl, congratulations to the Dolphins. Big win. They've won it 26-12 over the Roosters.
5: Well, I think they showed tonight, Levy, that they are a threat. There's no doubt about that. They did what they had to do tonight. They've been slow starters in general. And tonight they weren't the first to score. And the Roosters looked great. But I'll tell you what they did do in that opening 20 minutes, the Dolphins. They hung in there. Defensively, they were great. The tide turned the latter part of that first half and they were running rampant at halftime. That's a big win for them. They were very, very good tonight.
0: We've got to go. Thank you, Cooper. Thank you, Darryl.
5: See you, mate.
0: And we'll hear you tomorrow with the boys from 1 o'clock on the continuous call team. So full-time here, another big win, this time to the Dolphins, 26-12 over the Roosters. Earlier, the Bunnies beat the Titans 42-22. But don't go anywhere. Chris and Josh up next with North Queensland and West Tigers.
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11: Are you ready for what's coming?
1: Chris Warren.
12: He's away. Has he got the legs? There's two giving chase. Rounds him up like a kelpie rounding up a sheep.
1: And Josh Morris.
13: Gets the ball, runs it hard and straight, gets through the tackle and puts it down right next to the post.
1: The Continuous Call Team, thanks to McDonald's, Harvey Norman, Aria Homes, Tui's New, Brighton's Lawyers, Sonali, Arrow Transport, your local club, Power Bay, NRMA Insurance, Jack Daniels, BP, Ducks Hot Water, Ram Trucks and Lowe's. Tonight, North Queensland Cowboys.
12: Brayden Burns gives the ball to Jake Clifford. Oh boy, Cowboys have scored out of
1: versus West Tigers.
12: Now Luai puts a little kick in. Here comes Seyfarth, and Alex Seyfarth is there to score.
1: And now, live right across Australia, Chris Warren.
14: And as always, great to have your company on a Saturday night. Josh Morris in the interactive studio here with me for this one. And the equation, as I said earlier, pretty simple for the Cowboys. If they can beat West Tigers tonight, they are locked in to the finals for this season. No buts about it. If they lose, it could go down to the final weekend. So a lot on the line for them. Their form over the past month or so hasn't been too crash hot. We rewind a few weeks and you might remember they had 80 points shipped past them by the Roosters, who themselves are a little bit rattly heading into the business end of the season. For West Tigers, as we know, well, it's been a, shall we say, tumultuous season. Great start, poor finish, and a whole lot of trouble in between. For them, though, playing for pride, and we saw last weekend a one-point win over the Roosters. That was a real, real shock. The Cowboys are coming off the bye. But J-Moz, as I welcome you to this this wonderful coverage, which it will be, I'm sure. We make a very good team, you and I. This one, for the Tigers, mate. I mean, how do they get up for something like this?
15: Yeah, evening, Chris. Evening, our listeners. Well, it's simple. They won. They're off the back of beating a red-hot Roosters side who have now dropped back-to-back losses. But they have confidence under their belt from taking them down. And they'll go up there with the hopes of doing it to the Cowboys as well and trying to cause an upset. And that man on screen right now, Jock Madden, he kicked the winning field goal last week. So that's a huge confidence booster for his career moving forward. But you think off the bye, the freshen up this time of the year would do wonders for this Cowboys side. And the equation, like you said, is simple. They win, they play finals. And you see Tom Dearden coming back into their side, their inspirational skipper. I just can't see them losing this game tonight with so much on the line. But if they take the Tigers lightly, like we have seen throughout the year, you could get yourself a loss quite easily.
14: Well, it is Old Boys Day there as well, and a heap of things planned right throughout the evening. Country music legend Lee Kernahan was there as well back in Townsville. He'll be there for a special halftime performance. I don't know if we'll be able to take all of that. We might take a snippet here or there, but we do know that teams often raise a level, don't they, on Old Boys Day. Now, again, before this game kicks off, condolences. Manly legend Ian Martin has passed away. Four-time premiership winner. So from everyone here at 2GB and Manly too, I do work for that club. Our sincere condolences there. Wonderful, tough player. I think I was there for the 76 grand final when he was pretty sure playing lock against the Eels. Only three players have won four premierships for Manly. Wombat Edie, Terry Randall and Ian as well. So again, our sincere condolences to Ian's family and friends. So this one in Townsville, a little bit of a hold up. They've got the ball mounted on the tee now. Jerome Luai, been a lot of headlines around him. Off to PNG, off to Parramatta before then, and off Coca-Cola, I'd imagine as well. He takes the ball, the kickoff in his own end goal.
15: The Pepsi man.
14: Indeed he is. And they'll play it. Taking that first carry for them was Terrell May in the eight. Alex Seyfarth with it now. He finds his front only 12 metres outside his sticks. Here's Fanua Bolle taking carry three. And he's playing his 100th NRL game. Born in New Zealand. Grew up as a youngster in Melbourne when he came over here and had to make a choice between Aussie rules and rugby league, and I spent some good time with him when I was working at the Tigers. Bolle, they get to their kick, and Jock Madden also was at the Tigers then and has made a return, and he's making a real fist of his role in the number seven jersey. Kick chase pretty good for the Tigers, led by Jerome Luai. And outside their 30-metre line on play two for the Cowboys. That was Braden Burns taking that carry. We'll stay with this. So it was a pretty good opening set for the Tigers. Energy aplenty from both teams in defence, as always is the case early on in games. Now for them is it's Burns with the ball. So waiting at dummy half, Reed Marnie up to their 40. Taumalolo takes it on the ad line. Seyfarth around the ankles, over the top, Terrell May with Bolle. Back to the open, so this will be the last, and they send it high off the boot of Jake Clifford. A floater, and taken well in the end back there by Jarrell Skelton for West Tigers. And Skelton will play it about 30 metres out from his own goal line. And there is the first penalty of the match. Skelton earns that. I'm just wondering what the signal was there, J-Moz.
15: Yeah, I think it was just holding down in the tackle. But I've got to say, the Tigers started the better of the two teams. I thought the Cowboys' set there was a bit clunky. A couple of times there were passes they didn't know who it was going to, and they didn't make as many metres as what they would have liked. They put up a big kick there for Clifford, but it was brought back by Skelton, and they conceded a penalty on play one. So not the best start for the Cowboys, and the Tigers, they'll play the ball on the halfway line, play one.
14: So playing that ball there was Tony Sucker, a Balmain junior, and here is Terrell May angling back towards the ruck and stands right on the halfway line, toe-to-toe with Taumalolo. Madden goes into the line, Buller makes half a break, and he'll be trapped there by Clifford. They get a quick play the ball. Thought the pass from Appy Coruscant was high. I thought that was high. Shot on the front rower as Coruscant goes for a darting run. He puts a crossfield kick, looking for his outside man, but back there is Tom Dearden. And Dearden cleans up in the end goal. A penalty, though, to the Cowboys. And, boy, don't they need this. Tackled in the air, the ruling.
15: Yeah, they need that. It was a contest here. Braden Burns and the winger there, it was Junior Tupo,
14: yep.
15: I think it was. Yeah, went up and made the tackle on Braden Burns there, but gives away a penalty. But you saw there from the outset, the Tigers, they're ready to chance their arm and come up with plays off the cuff. A kick on play four there that almost caught the Cowboys napping, but they get a penalty and they get on with their set now. That's a strong carry from Tamalolo over the 20-metre line.
14: 3.5 minutes gone, first half on the Tui's clock. Nil all the score on the BP scoreboard as Clifford for the Cowboys tries to break free of a few tacklers there. He'll play it 32 metres out from his own goal line. Marnie draws marker, pops the ball inside to Griffin Neame, and he's immediately pounced or set upon there by Fanua Bolle. A cutout ball, double block play, straightening up on the right is Lukey, and he'll play it 15 in from touch. Halfway line, Cowboys on the attack, and they get their kick away, and back there is Buller. He takes it 11 metres out from his own goal line. Leading the chase for the Cowboys, Reuben Cotter, with the little halfback and captain, Tommy Dearden. Nil all the score for BP. Must win game. Well, not really must win. Must not lose game for the Cowboys. But if they do win this, they are locked into the finals. And I will say, other teams are sweating like Manly. Should the Cowboys win this, Manly, they are officially out of finals contention. As I read it, there's a flat pass away from Coruscant to May and back to Coruscant. Something brewing short side. Samuel Afenu is wrapped up by Dearden and Cotter comes in to help. And he'll play it about 5 metres in from touch. Eastern side of the ground. From about halfway, Jock Madden sends the ball very, very high. It's much higher than the goalposts. And underneath it, the fullback Drinkwater makes no mistake. And good chase through the middle by both bookends for the Tigers, Terrell May and Fanua Bolle. Nil all the score.
15: BP
14: driving tackle and mistake made by Cowles.
15: Yeah, Braden Burns, I'm not sure whether he was trying to offload the ball. He's claiming the ball was stripped. It was good first Harvey Norman's captain's challenge from the Cowboys.
14: So that is the voice of the referee, Grant Atkins. Wyatt Raymond in the bunker. Calling this match from the Harvey Norman Interactive Studio.
15: Harvey Norman replay.
4: Tony Suka.
15: He goes
4: back underneath the ball.
15: Oh, come on.
4: And with a stripping action, strips the ball. One defender in the tackle. The challenge
15: when
4: is successful.
15: Are you ever going to get away with that?
14: You're not. You're not.
15: In this day and age with cameras everywhere,
14: Tony,
15: that is just a silly penalty. And they were actually, I thought they had the ascendancy there. I thought their last few sets defensively have been good from the Tigers, but they can't allow the Cowboys to march down the field quite easily. That's a brilliant kick from Jake Clifford. They'll take the tap 45 metres out from the Tigers' try line.
14: Yeah, kick for touch to the western side and gained about 40 metres. They go wide early and Drinkwater drops it underneath. And they'll start, this will be tackle one right on the halfway line, middle of the ground. Flat pass away to Griffin Neame. Around the legs there was Appy Coruscant. Over the top was Seyfarth and Bolle. Green Marnie again, flat and at the ad line. Taumalolo, good leg speed, good tackle, Suka. Back to the middle, that's a set restart for the Cowboys. Here they come. Through the middle is Griffin Neame. A settling run, 22 metres out. Right in front of the sticks. Marnie draws marker, goes right. Dearden hands on. Drinkwater gives it to his centre. And Tommy Chester splits them open through a yawning gap. And Chester goes in to score the opening try of the match.
15: Yeah, this will look good on the Harvey Norman replay. It's Scott Drinkwater with a nice short ball to Tom Chester. He hit heel of Lukey a bit earlier. But this time he goes out the back and he gets to the centre there. The winger just doesn't follow in, Junior Tupou. And he gets the ball to Tom Chester in open pastures. And the speedy centre, he just bursts through the hole, gets the ball over the try line. The Cowboys, first time down, attacking the red zone. They score through Chester. 4-0 with a kick to come with only 7 minutes gone on the Tui's clock.
14: Yeah, and that was my main concern for the West Tigers team, knowing them pretty well as I do. Solomon Sakura, he only made his NRL debut last weekend after many years coming through. SG Ball, Harold Matz, bit of flag as well, I'm sure. And Junior Tupou, he made his NRL debut only a few years ago for West Tigers. I reckon it was against the Cowboys in Magic Round, only to venture around a bit, but that could be a problem. Those two young fellas on that left edge defensively, aiming for the post. The conversion is successful, and the Cowboys are leading West Tigers 6-0.
6: Footy says it's back, big man.
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15: That first try scorer brought to you by Repco. Repco's got the biggest range of parts in store. Repco gets you going. Tom Chester is the Repco first try scorer.
14: You bet he is. Repco, great to have you on board. So six Blotsky after eight. Mins, Cowboys ahead. So here's the restart. Tigers send it down and it goes onto the goal line and Griffin Neem is asked to bring it back. And he'll play at 13 metres out. And there's a penalty against Terrell Mays. Yeah, laying on too long.
15: That's poor. Straight after conceding points. But I tell you what, Chris, I love these centres when they're actually playing in the centre position. Jackson Purdue,
14: yep,
15: and Tom Chester.
14: Yep.
15: When Dearden comes back into the side, it allows them to go to the centres because the centre for a long time just wasn't – it was really just a bloke who carried the ball out of the own half. And yep, then – every now and then got an early ball. But now, yep, with the speeding up of the game and the rule change, you get a quick play of the ball. You get early, yep, ball to your centres a lot quicker. And these two blokes, their skill, their footwork,
14: yep,
15: their speed, it troubles any team. And I'm looking forward to watching them tonight.
14: So tackle two, Taumalolo on the halfway line. They go to the right, Drinkwater, Dearden. He straightens up and takes them on. But he ricocheted off the chest there of Terrell May. Luai in the tackle as well. Back to the open side. No look ball. Clifford double bumps and takes a heavy tackle. 40 metres out they are. Cowboys on the attack. Sukka first marker. And it goes to Cotter now through the middle. No way through there. He'll take the tackle. Last tackle coming up. 30 metres out, they go short side, short play away, Clifford hands it on, they don't have numbers, they've lost the ball, play on says the referee, Clifford sockers it ahead, picked up by Buller on his 10, and Jareem will get it outside his own 20, so pretty messy to the end of that set for the Cowboys. We're talking about trying to turn the screws and build pressure and play the long game. That sort of stuff won't cut it in finals.
15: Yeah, you're right, Chris. I thought that was a perfect opportunity to just put a nice high kick into the corner and attack Buller as he was catching the ball. But they chanced their arm, ran on the last. They got a poor pass away to Clifford, who then just dabbed it forward, another kick. And that allowed Buller to just pick up the ball and make some easy metres. And off the back of that, the Tigers, they've marched down the field pretty easily here. Nice shift to Fanua Pole. He'll play the ball, play forward, just over halfway.
14: And you're right, so 2 metres into enemy territory. Coruscant, flat pass away. Seyfarth on the ad line, goes back to the middle, set restart.
15: Yep.
14: Reuben Cotter around the kneecaps. Seyfarth plays it. Coruscant scoops up, gives to Buller. Angling run, Sukka. And he's met a solid tackle there. Good ball and all tackle by Purdue. Back to the middle, on play two. An unders play, drops Pole underneath. And they're 15 metres out now, making edgeway through the edge now. And it's a flat pass away to Patrick Herbert. And he will stand in the tackle. He put on a couple of tries last weekend, did Herbert. Long ball from dummy half, standing wide, Coruscant, straightening up, gives to Madden, cut out ball now, Luai, steps off the left, back to the middle, he needs someone to run onto this, it goes away to Bolle, that's probably not who he needed, Bolle loses his footing, stops and goes again, and this will be the last tackle, 3 metres out from the Cowboys' goal line, Coruscant, short side, Luai, dribbles one in, try time, Jarrell Skelton goes in to score for the West Tigers in the southwestern corner.
15: Well, they've hit straight back to Tigers, and it was off the back of a poor set finish from the Cowboys. They compounded it with a six again. See here on the last tackle, Luai gets the ball. I don't know how he manages to thread that through, but it's Zach Labatt, who's just too slow to turn. Jarrell Skelton gets on the outside, beats him to it, gets the ball down. Tigers hit straight back, 6-4 with a kick to come. 12 minutes gone on the 2's clock.
14: And the Harvey Norman replay, and that was their go-to last week against the Chooks when they stunned them with that victory. It was all down that right edge, that short channel with Patrick Herbert, the right centre, and also Skelton there. You look again, and Skelton got there first. He just in the nick of time. Five underneath five, just before Labert arrived. Matter of millimetres, milliseconds, and 6 points to four is the score. Patrick Herbert. So he's
15: bit
14: sort of
15: a journeyman.
14: A journeyman, very much a journeyman. I see he's from the same town as Coach Benji Marshall. I better not pronounce it because it might sound...
15: Fakatane.
14: Yes.
15: Yes.
14: Sorry, where?
15: Fakatane.
14: Yes.
15: WH, but it's...
14: Correct, Amundo. F. Fakatane Bay,
15: yeah.
14: I think.
15: The Bay of Plenty, is it?
14: Correct.
15: Yes.
14: Oh, well, I imagine it would be. So... Here we go. Pretty acute angle for Jock Madden. 21 metres back. To make it 6-all. 13 gone. Madden moves in. Sounds good. And does not... Yes, it does. Makes it. I didn't think it had the legs, but it did. And we are all level. Cowboys and Tigers, 6 points apiece.
6: Footy says it's back, big man.
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14: So 6-all is the score between, well, I guess a pretty much nothing match for West Tigers, but pride and the Cowboys.
15: I've got to say,
14: yes.
15: Chris, I'd love to see a bit more energy from the Cowboys. Like, they've come off the bye. They're fresh.
14: Yep.
15: They're playing for their season. I want to see them react in this set, and I want to see their line speed off its head.
14: Okay, well, let's watch it. Let's describe it even better because we're the commentators. Luai takes it on his goal line. Terrell May with a charging run. And he's been ordered to... What's happened here?
15: Driver.
14: Tiger
15: got
14: him
15: behind.
14: From behind. Righto. Like a bulldozer.
15: Yes.
14: Little tip Tonka truck. Tip
15: little bobcat. Tipper.
14: Bobcat. Bobcat or a little rhino.
15: Yeah.
14: Okay. Yeah, it was Jareem Buller just pushing his...
15: Can't do that.
14: You can't do that, Jareem. Didn't know the rule. So up to their 20 now, Tigers. 6-all the score. This match brought to you by Macca's. When the footy's on, you can't miss a moment. 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We didn't go through that for Macca's, J-Moz.
15: Well, my tip is the Cowboys. Player who will deliver, I think it's Scotty Drinkwater. He's delivered for him all year.
14: Yeah, he has. Off to the Dragons, and isn't he going to be a nice acquisition for them?
15: Oh, so's Cody Nicarima. Did you watch him play?
14: Yeah. Well, no, I didn't. Standing. No, not tonight. I didn't, but I have done a little bit through the season. Agree. Preaching to the choir here. So Cowboys with it outside their 30. A little bit of jinky run there. Who's that? Chester with it, I think. Took you back to your point. You love seeing Purdue and Chester in the centres. And don't you love it, J-Moz, being a former centre? Like, when you've got them running at speed through a hole.
15: I mean,
14: don't you love it?
15: Yeah, used to love the short ball. And sometimes you've got to be a bit brave. But it's nothing better than when you hit it hit a ball at pace in open space and you know you're going over for a try.
14: Even like an outside in line, short ball, you hit it at express pace. Yep. I'm hoping my centre's tomorrow in the under-18s grand final. Ooh. Down there at Brookie, Four Pines Park. I'm hoping my centres can punch through a couple of holes.
15: Well, just on that, congratulations to the Yarrawarra Tigers.
14: Yes.
15: They won their A-grade grand final. Chad Townsend led them to victory, I'm told.
14: Yeah.
15: And it was the first time they'd ever had an A-division side, and they get a grand final win in their first year. So well done to the Tigers. Can the Tigers replicate that?
14: Might be an omen. Might be an omen. And well done to all grand final winning teams today and grand finalists as well. A lot of junior league grand finals. Here's a lovely ball away from Tupou. He gave it to his centre, Solomon Sekuru. Tackled 40 out. Charging run through the middle by Terrell May. I tell you what, J-Moz, the Tigers are on a roll here. It goes now to Madden. He puts up a high bomb. Will come down 10 metres out, and Drinkwater takes it well.
15: Yeah, good take there from Scott Drinkwater, but no one really contested it, as we see the outside backs. Tom Chester again getting in for work, but that was just too easy from the Tigers. As I spoke about, the energy level from the Cowboys.
14: Oh, good shot.
15: I want to see some more. That's a great shot there from Herbert, but they need better energy in defence, the Cowboys, and right now their outside backs are just bailing them out of trouble.
14: Problem there for, who was that? Was that
15: Jeremiah Nanai?
14: Nanai. So, what's that roar for? Something's happened. He's back playing here. Jerome Luai and Scotty Drinkwater. You just continue on with the tackle. I can imagine that maybe Drinkwater's been tackled mid-flight. Let's have a look. Harvey Norman replayed. Nothing wrong with that. Oh, hello. He's picked him up and drove him into the turf after he'd already given the ball away, Drinkwater.
15: He had a fair point to his case, Jerome Luai, because he goes, I didn't see that he got rid of the ball. He went down low, but the fact that he went on with the tackle, lifted the legs and drove him, I guess a penalty sufficient, but he did have a fair argument.
14: Well, he did. He did, Councillor, but, you know, ignorance is ignorance is no excuse.
15: He still stole the cookies out the cookie
14: I
15: jar.
14: I don't think it was a strong enough defence, and the referee agrees with me, Grant Atkins. And Cowboys, as a result of that indiscretion, are on the attack. 6-6 the score on the BP scoreboard. 17 gone to his clock. Dearden, Drinkwater, quick hands. Something out here on the left. Purdue gives it away to his winger. Labert, and it goes back inside, and they will be forced to play it about 15 metres out. From the Tigers' line, tackle three, long ball across to Drinkwater, first receiver. Dearden straighten them up. Harbour Bridge pass across to his winger, Burns. Burns comes back inside. Back to Dearden. He stops. They're calling for it on the short side. Over there, in fact, I think Braden Burns had his arm in the air saying, give it to me. Back to the open now. Reed Marnie, first receiver. Clifford, floating ball. Gives it away to Nane. Nane back to the middle. A flick pass and again, unable to build pressure. Coach's box shows Todd Payton shaking his head, and that's a let off for the Tigers, and they get an easy yardage playing it now 28 metres out from their own goal line.
15: Yeah, look, that Cowboys set, they were looking for the easy way around the Tigers there. No one was prepared to run a hard line like we've been speaking about. They tried to shift around them and go long, loopy passes. But the Tigers, they're up for it. They defended it quite easy. And then it was a poor offload from Nane that gave away the ball. And we see the Tigers, they're just eating it up at the moment.
14: Samuel Lefenu will play it right on the halfway line. Last tackle for the Tigers. Madden is there. And from the halfway, sends it down to the southeastern corner. Underneath it, back there, Drinkwater comes to the Tigers' defensive line, weaves towards the middle, and good ball and all shot by Coruscant, who goes to first marker. Flat pass away from dummy half, Dearden, to his winger there. Braden Burns will play it. These are better metres through the middle. Markers just clocked off a little bit there for the Tigers. One marker only, so Tal Malolo exploits that gap behind the ruck and good strong run. I reckon 22 metres he gained and plays the ball. Marnie scoops it up and he will now play it about 31 metres out from the Tigers' goal line. Last play, short side. Clifford then sends it up in the air. Underneath it, no problem. Skelton takes it, comes down with it cleanly. 6-6 the score on the BP scoreboard. Just over 20 minutes remaining. First half on the Tui's clock as Buller plays it on his own 20.
15: Much better kick there. Obviously, would have liked it to go a bit further and put him right in the corner, but better attention to detail there rather than just trying to run it on the last and come up with a made-up play. But again, I want to see some line speed from this Cowboys side. They're just allowing the Tigers to roll down the field.
14: So Terrell May plays it to Coruscant, scoops it up. Seyfarth gives it on. Madden does likewise. Now Herbert, and he's tackled about five in from touch, western side of the ground. He's on that right edge with Skelton. So this will be the last, and Madden sends it very high, spiral floater. No dramas, though, taken over there. Oh, that's a drama. Braden Burns, he flicked the ball away, and now they've lost possession, the Cows. It'll be deemed stripped.
16: He plays at the ball when there's two in the tackle.
14: Yeah.
16: You play at the ball.
14: Can't do that.
15: As we see, Braden Burns still down in the back play. Must have copped a knock there. Just took the wind out of him. Just gets a little in and away. Nice flick there by Chester.
14: It was a giddly flick, but do you need to do that?
15: Look, I'm almost a... Yeah, there's a bit of a stripping action there. But
14: he thought Samuel... Oh, no, he thought... I think it was Junior Tupou.
15: It's almost a loose carry as well.
14: Yeah. I think it was, but these days they're always going to say it's a strip. Anyway... 6-6 the score, just under 20 remaining first half. Cowboys on the attack.
15: Thoughts on the game so far, Chris?
14: I think energy has been aplenty by the Tigers through the middle. And I'm with you. I'd like to see a little bit more composure and consistency in attack from the Cows.
15: Well, McKaylee's come onto the field now. He's normally a bit of an energy man for them.
14: Here's a tap on by the Cowboys, but it's gone backwards, luckily for them.
15: A lot of balls hitting the ground tonight,
14: exactly.
15: Isn't there?
14: Exactly, yep. They're looking for those sort of easier plays rather than do the hard graft.
15: Hitting the ground tonight,
14: exactly.
15: Isn't there?
14: Exactly, yep. They're looking for those sort of easier plays rather than do the hard graft, I think.
15: Yes,
14: Drinkwater plays it. 25 metres out, tackle three. Taumalolo, again, the human wrecking ball through the middle. Looking for an offload, he gives it to Marnie. And Marnie's chopped down by Buller. 5 metres out, McKaylee's first touch. He's coughed it up 3 metres out from the line. And now Luai's into open pasture. He's up to the halfway. There's no one in front of him. He's heading for Papua New Guinea. He's heading for the goal line. Luai scores a length of the field try.
15: Wow, this was against the run of play. And the Cowboys are stunned and the crowd is stunned as well. We go to the Harvey Norman replay. Off the back of that strong carry from Jason Taumalolo, he gets the offload away. But off the back of that, McKaylee gets the ball. He's only just come onto the field. He drops the ball and they get it. They get the ball to Luai. I'm not sure what we're checking at here.
14: Oh, they'll find something. Here, listen to this.
16: Whether it's making a genuine tackle or just slapping at the arm.
14: Oh.
15: Okay, so it's McKaylee like who gets out from dummy half. Now, is it
14: Coruscant
15: playing at the ball or making a tackle?
4: The arm or the ball.
14: At first mark, he often
4: the
14: does.
4: Just plays the ball and slaps it out of possession.
14: What's wrong with that? Like, I hate this rule.
15: Yeah.
14: So I'll just describe it to our listeners a bit better. Like, Coruscant's at first marker. He reaches out. McKaylee picks the ball up and he slaps the ball out of McKaylee's hand.
15: He hits the ball, though. You aren't allowed to make contact with the ball. You're allowed to hit the forearm.
14: Okay.
15: But he hit the ball.
14: Okay, with his hand.
15: Yeah.
14: Not allowed to do that.
15: Yep.
14: Okay, let me ask you this, J-Moz. What if I'm making a tackle and I whack that Steedon out of your grasp with my shoulder? How's that?
15: That's fair.
14: Why?
15: You're making a tackle. He wasn't attempting to make a tackle.
14: Okay, you might have me.
15: But you got to feel for Luai, don't you? He's just
14: running 90 metres.
15: He
14: didn't know whether it was running to Parramatta or Port Moresby.
15: He's going to be buggered now for the next 10 minutes. If I was them, I'd be setting up Helam Lukey straight at him.
14: What if you do a hammy?
15: Hit him a short ball.
14: What if you did a hammy having to run 90?
15: Yeah, well.
14: Penalty Cowboys right in front going for goal, boys, says Grant Atkins, the referee.
15: Wow, that's interesting. Not backing their...
14: No. Well, it's been pretty stuttering, hasn't it, their attack?
15: Like we said, we've called it a number of times. The amount of balls that are hitting the ground right now.
14: And yeah.
15: Like we said, they're just trying to go around them all the time rather than going through them.
14: Yeah. He's causing West Tigers... He's probably the only one really forward causing the Tigers some dramas. He's angling right through the middle with... He's had a heap of runs and making a dent in it. But I've been pretty impressed with what I've seen from the Tigers, their forwards, particularly from in front. I didn't even look at that. I imagine he got it. I heard the whistle. So the Cowboys lead 8-6.
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18: at Lowe's.
14: But what if I'm, if I'm trying to tackle Luai there and I just punch the ball out? I'm not allowed to do that.
15: No.
14: Why? Bloody hold the ball. That used to be the rule in my day. You've got to hold the ball.
15: So many rules are just wrong these days.

0: days.
1: Yeah. Oh. I got to say, I think I prefer the olden days a bit better in some areas. Here's a strong carry and said knock on.
0: There you go. He's hit him with the shoulder and the ball has popped out, Chris.
1: McKaylee again. Second touch, second, well, the

0: Harvey Norman replay.
1: There's no high contact from the Tigers. Now we're just looking
0: at a jamming tackle.
1: Touches a defender.
0: Samuel Lefenu was one of them. Junior Tupou was another. Coming with a shoulder. Ooh, or no, I thought he might have clipped him on the chin.
1: Ball then comes away from Tom McKayley's grip and touches Solomone. As ruled on field, this is a knock-on and the challenge is successful.
0: There you go.
2: That's why front rowers don't challenge. But again, they're allowing the Tigers cheap possession inside their red zone.
0: Do you think Todd Payton could chew on that gum any more? Oh, what's the right word?
2: Well, all the flavour's gone in it, that's for sure.
0: Just have a little drink there myself, if you don't mind. Yeah. McKayley, one of a former Tiger. There's a few players up against their former clubs out there. Who else we got? John Bateman. Was that the Tigers? There might be a couple more as well. So Tigers win the scrum. They go to the right edge. Again, that seems to be their go-to side. That's where Jock Madden is. Luai is taking control of the left corridor. Set restart, two-pass shift, and Bolle just straighten things up, and he'll play it 10 metres out from the Cowboys goal line. Coruscant draws one, and Seyfarth lost his footing before taking a pretty heavy tackle there. 5 metres out, a feint from Coruscant, floating ball from Madden, and Herbert is tackled by Jackson Purdue. Throws him off like a bucking bronco. Ball away, Madden splits them through with a grubber, and Seyfarth can't handle, but he tackles dead and in goal. They forced a dropout of the Tigers. I thought that Seyfarth might have been in front of the kicker there.
2: I thought he was too. I thought he was about a metre in front, and that's why he almost got to the ball. But again, the Tigers chancing their arm. They kicked that one on play three, just trying to catch them napping.
0: You're okay with that?
2: Yeah. Look, if it comes off, it's a try, isn't it?
0: Yeah.
2: The ball just bounced away from him right at the end, but no penalty for offside, so they go short.
0: Let's watch this set, how it unfolds then for the West Tigers, who kicked on tackle three, forced a goal line dropout, and let's see if they play the long game here. Coruscant plays at 15 out. Madden gives the ball to Bolle, bends himself out of that tackle somehow. 9 metres out. Marnie goes first marker. Middle of the ground, Coruscant running through with Seyfarth. Ball ends up with Terrell May. He comes back to the middle, stands in the tackle. 3 metres out, almost in front of the black dot. No look past Coruscant. Short ball from Madden. Suka can't handle. And to answer my question, they won't play that long game because they don't even get to their kick on that attacking set. And now the Cowboys have it 32 metres out, or 25 metres out rather, from their own goal line.
2: Yeah, it was a short ball for Suka. I don't think it was the option here. It was Madden taking it all the way into the line, but he was already getting hit on contact there by Clifford. And that was a poor set there from the Tigers, as we see Sione Fainu coming onto the field now, replacing one of the Tigers players. Might be Suka.
0: Cohen Hess out there too, that was him playing that ball. So here go the Cowboys, and Clifford goes for a run down the short side. Terrell May comes across, and Clifford has dropped the ball on tackle four.
2: I'm going to say, Chris, this game's poo-poo at the moment.
0: Well, yeah. Okay, well, Tigers aren't expected to win. No, I'm saying that they're...
2: We've got
0: to
2: try and spruce this up. It's hard.
0: No, yeah, I'm not going to sugarcoat it. I'm happy with what the Tigers are doing.
2: Well, if you sugarcoated it would be better.
0: Yeah. I'm not going to lie to our listeners. Scrum packs, I describe the play. That's all I do.
2: Well,
0: as Bryce, best I can.
2: Well, Bryson on the text line says, so many balls hitting the ground, they're developing calluses on the bottom.
0: Yeah. Well, from West Tigers, you can probably understand it. From the Cowboys, though, who are finals bound, penalty against them. Against the centre, Jackson Purdue, I think. Or was that Reed Marnie? Anyway, they've given a penalty away. Tigers, they get to march out of their own yardage zone.
2: I think it was Purdue just leaving early. The option to repack or take the kick.
0: Madden text line, kicks. 0460 873 873, 0460 873 873, if you want to have some dialogue, be a bit interactive with us here in the Harvey Norman Interactive Studio. J-Moss has those texts in front of him, and any worth reading, he will do so.

0: Jerome Luai to pass, links up with Buller on the far side, eastern side of the ground, and Dearden takes him to ground. Five in from touch. So Sakura goes into dummy half. Here's Sione Fainu, his first touch. Going through the middle, takes two to stop him. Cohen Hess was there with McKaylee. On the right side, Madden straightens up. Luai, no-look pass. Herbert taking in a good tackle. Good tackle by Zach Labert there, the left winger. Tackle four, two passes to the middle. Seyfarth with the 13 on his back. He offloads one out the back. Terrell Mayer's got it. He gives it to Sione Fainu. And this will be the last play for West Tigers. 11 metres out, middle of the ground. They go to the left. It's Dareem Buller. He puts a kick in, but I fancy that's knocked on by the Cowboys. It's been knocked on by Tom Chester. I think West Tigers get another set.
1: Yes, they do get another set. It was a kick by Buller here and just a lazy hand there by Tom Chester. They get a repeat set. Let's see if the Tigers can do something with this. They've got to take this pressure and convert it to points. They've got a scrum center of the field 10 meters out. They've got a 3-3 split. Buller is feeding the scrum. Let's see if this is a ploy to try and get him to feed it and then wrap around the right side, yep, and get it out the back.
0: Luai's on the left, Madden's on the right. Center scrum. Here goes Dareem Buller. Wrap around play. But Madden steps back infield and doesn't go for the training play. 2 metres out, Coruscant. Flat pass, Fainu, Sione. Met by Cohen Hess and still fighting in the tackle. Forced to play it now. Under the black dot almost. Coruscant, right to left. Madden, Jerome Luai, bit of space and upended into the ground there by Reed Marnie. Set restart. They reload the gun. Terrell May takes number one. Right in front of the uprights, 4 metres out. Coruscant, double jig and gives it away. Madden, Luai, now it's with Sakura. And Sakura's brought down. A metre or two out, two in from touch. Standing deep is Luai. Passes the ball to a flat-footed Sione Fainu. He gets the legs motoring and will be tackled in front of the black dot again. Coruscant, tackle four. Standing deep is Madden. Flat pass, Suka. Again, though, they're all over him. Simultaneous, that tackle when he took possession. Goes Herbert, cross-field kick now from Madden. Looking for his centres. Sione, Noah, Samuela Fainu. Junior Tupou will go in to score. But gee, I hope his shoulder hasn't touched the dead ball line before he grounded it. Numbers on the left. The Tigers go in for their second.
1: Nah, I think he's nailed this one, Chris. And it was an enterprising play there from the Tigers. They almost don't get to the play the ball. Coruscant has to rush there, gets the ball to Herbert, who slings it back to Josh Madden. He kicks the ball across. It lands on the halfback's head. And Sione Fainu, Samuela Fainu, who gets the ball, slings it out to the centre. Luai, and then he throws a cutout to Tupou, who beats Dearden into the corner and gets the ball down inside the dead ball line.
2: Oh,
1: look,
2: gee,
1: the Cowboys, they've been playing a dangerous game, inviting the Tigers into their territory, and you do it long enough, you're going to be made to pay. They do that through Junior Tupou and now hit the lead. 10 points to 8 with a kick to come. 8 minutes remaining on the 2 clock in the first half.
0: As I'm watching this Harvey Norman replay and listen to youngsters at home, he was bringing the ball around to improve the shot for his kicker, which we commend, but he was almost pushed over the dead ball line before he grounded it. 10 points to 8. Tigers are in front of the Cowboys. Well, are we about to see upset number 2 in the space of a week?
1: Manly fans hope so.
0: Manly fans need the Cowboys to lose.
1: Especially the Narraweena Nufty on the text line.
0: Narraweena, well, they got beaten today at Brookie, the under-13s. Congratulations to Cromer Kingfishers, who's a young fella. Jason King's young boy is in that team. So they beat Narraweena. Nice segue there. What's he got to say for himself as Madden lines up? 10 in from touch. 10 points to 8. It's bounced off the near side, upright and waved away. Score remains West Tigers 10, North Queensland Cowboys 8.
1: Yeah, back to the text line. Narrowina Nufty says, a good old-fashioned rugby league poo slinger. Back the Tigers to sling less poo to keep Manly's hopes alive.
0: Hope so, Nazza.
1: And I've also got Sam on the text line. J-Moz, did you ever get a short ball and get whacked by Steve Matawa? Oh. No, because I wasn't stupid enough to play right centre. He was a left centre. I was a left centre. We're on opposite
0: Lucky
1: sides
0: you.
1: Of the field.
0: Lucky you. Talking to the old boys, Manly old boys too. They had the 96 30-year reunion, the 1996 Premiership team down at
1: was
0: Four
1: Desi
0: Pines
1: there?
0: Last night. Desi's overseas. Ah. He sent his apologies though, but the whole team was there.
1: Great man,
0: pretty much the whole team. Obviously,
1: oh, that's good then.
0: Terry is no longer with us, Terry Hill, but pretty much all the boys were there, so a great turnout from them. So well done to the Manly 96 Premiership winning team. And, yeah, so Manly fans need the Tigers to win. Tigers with the ball. Coruscant picks it up on his own 30. They go to the right, and straightening up is Tony Sukar. Balmain Jr. came through the Pathways teams. Here's Terrell May. Good carry. Gains about 18. Make it 20. Stands in the tackle. He'll play it up around the halfway line. Last tackle, Tigers on the right corridor. Madden got his kick away before being tackled. It was all okay, I think. Cohen Hess gets up and plays on. Referee says play on. Drinkwater goes for a run. More west to east than south to north. And eventually gives it to Braden Burns, who will play it on his 20-metre line, southern end of Queensland Country Bank Stadium. Tigers leading the Cowboys 10 points to 8 on the BP scoreboard. 6.5 remaining first half on the Tui's clock.
1: Yeah, we saw on the Harvey Norman replay the challenge by Cohen Hess on Jock Madden. It was fine. He took him to the ground. As we see a head clash here, it's Tony Sukar and
0: yep.
1: I think it's Jackson Purdue. Now, both got a pretty ginger.
0: Well,
1: yeah, he's got the claret running down.
0: That's more than a cab sav.
1: Sorry, it was Zach Labor.
0: Cheekbone
1: decent.
0: Splits, does it? Or forehead splits, and it's immediately the claret's pouring down his cheek.
1: Well, Zach Labor gets a double whammy there. He gets hit in the head, and then Abby Coruscant comes through and gets him right in the ribs. Exposed ribs there, and
0: yeah,
1: I think both players here may be going off for HIAs.
0: Well, he has to, because he has to go and get about six stitches, I would have thought, Tony, at least. As the trainer attends to him, Bunty Afar about to come on for, well, I imagine Tony Sukar, or he might be, let's have a look here. Yeah, he's going to come off for a HIA. Cut's not as bad as I made out. The blood poured out, but it's smaller than I thought it might be, which is good.
1: We see Bunty Afoa come on the field for him.
0: Trainer Peter Musa there, attending
1: great
0: to Tony
1: man.
0: Sukar.
1: Great man, Peter Musa. He was at the Sharks when I was at the Sharks.
0: Was he? Yeah, good fella. Good fella.
1: Very good fella.
0: He wasn't too keen on doing a few media things I asked him to do from time to time. The old injury updates and that.
1: Well, there's a physio, mate.
0: Oh, well, we were trying to turn him into a TV star, a digital media star, giving some medical updates to great Tony.
1: Time.
0: The great Moose. So 10 points to 8 as who's that leading the field? Chester, is it?
1: Yeah, Chester is leaving. I mean, sorry, Labor is leaving.
0: Labor is leaving.
1: And Ethan King is onto the field.
0: I don't know.
1: 19.
0: I don't know.
1: Ethan King was
0: much. No,
1: he was at the Roosters.
0: Right, okay. So they're going to kick from on tackle 4, just outside their 40 though. It bounces up kindly for Jareem Buller. There's about 6 Cowboys giving him chase, so he says, I'll just go left to right, and goes back to the middle of the field, eventually wrapped up by Reed Marnie. Good tackle, solid tackle. Good chase this time. Let's see if the Cowboys can build a bit of pressure, or let's see how the Tigers go with this set getting out of trouble. Appeal for a high shot there. Tupou plays the ball on 2. Good leg speed here by Solomon Sukuru on the left edge and still going and gets the steed and up to his 40-metre line. Tackle 4. Coruscant, flat pass. Terrell May bounces out of the tackle of Cohen Hess. Straightening up now, I think that's Jareem Buller. And he'll play it 4 metres, his own side of halfway on the last. On the right corridor then, Madden sends the ball down deep to that southwestern corner. Drinkwater takes it and then sends a long spiralling pass to his centre, I think, or his winger over there. Might be Perdue, is it? No, in fact, it's Braden Burns. And Burns has lost the ball. Another Cowboys mistake.
1: Play one, but I just don't get why Drinkwater's passing this ball. He got it on the full. If you get
0: grab
1: the ball on the full, go as hard as you can,
0: yeah,
1: make as many metres as you can, and stop those forwards from taking forever to get back on side. They'll thank you for it and repay your faith, but sometimes you just got to bite down on your mouth guard and take the yards when they're on offer.
0: Yeah, good advice. Well, I agree with you.
1: We see Buller feeding the scrum again. We're going to see the same scrum play where
0: here
1: he goes. Around the back.
0: A wrap around. This time inside ball for Patrick Herbert instead. So that'll keep the left edge Cowboys thinking anyway. That set play from scrums. Here's Buntia Foa, strong and hard through the middle. And he comes to a stop about a metre out from the goal line. Coruscant, deep pass to Madden, straightens up now. Buller over the top. Oh, and Skelton can't handle the ball around his bootlaces.
1: Yeah, that's poor play there from the Tigers. The play was right, just the execution.
0: Yeah.
1: He needed to get this ball onto Skelton's chest. If he does, he's potentially going over for another try. But the Tigers, they need to stay patient too, because they had a perfect opportunity to extend that lead even further, but they've just let the Cowboys off with that one. As we see Aaron on the text line as well. Evening, Frosty and J-Moz. Don't forget, Bulldogs fans are also cheering for a Tigers win tonight, as they will still have a slight chance of making the finals as well. Good to see Aaron Warburton, the CEO, is listening to us tonight.
0: Yeah, you're right there too. So that would have to Manly would have to lose next week, of course.
1: Who do they play, Chris?
0: Warriors away.
1: Ooh, yeah, they will.
0: But it depends, you know, Warriors may, I don't know if they rest players or who cares. But you're right, you are right.
1: We'll see Jet.
0: But, you know, if Manly and Manly and Bulldogs are, Manly are well ahead on for and against.
1: Jet Cleary making his debut tomorrow for the Warriors.
0: Yes. Oh, another knock on. Connor knocks it on for the Cowboys. Again, these are mistakes in their own half of the field. This is allowing the Tigers to build more pressure. And you better believe it, points will eventually come.
1: Just an offload that didn't need to be thrown. And you see Ruben Cotter, he is filthy at McKaylee. He's had three errors now. That one, crucial. They've got 2 minutes 20. And they just keep giving this Tigers side the ball inside their own half.
0: I won't give my game plan away as the coach of the grand final team tomorrow, but one of our rules...
1: Completion rate.
0: Well... Here goes Luai then. I'll stay with this. It's probably more important than the under-18s at Monavale Raiders for now. I'll come back to it. So Luai will play it on the Cowboys 30. Bunty Afoa tackled around the kneecaps by Ruben Cotter. To the right side now. It's with Terrell May. Turns his back on the defence. He's looking for an offload. Can't get it away. 15 metres out, tackle three. Coruscant back to the middle. Madden straightens, gives to Luai. Cut out ball, face ball, Sukuru. He takes up his opposite number on and he's brought down. 9 metres out, five in from touch. Junior Tupo at dummy half, shoots the ball left to right. Luai gives it underneath. Saifarth is not quite sure where to go. He'll submit in the tackle. Surrender, 11 metres out. Last play now, back to the short side. Luai tries to put a kick in. Ricochets off the Cowboys. And the Cowboys dive on it. They will have possession there in the shape of Helam Luki.
1: Yeah, nice play there from Luki. Showed a bit of urgency to trap and scrap that footy and then dive on the ball and get the ball back for his side. Big play there because the Tigers were coming to get them. On the text line, we've got Georgia. Hi, guys. I'm so nervous. I think it's rare to have a split-league family like I have. My daughter is Manly. Tick.
0: Yeah.
1: Hubby a bunny. Tick. My son a dolphin. Tick. And I'm a flipping tiger. Tick. So she wants the fourth tick. So come on.
0: Come on,
1: come on, the Tigers for Georgia.
0: Let's keep the game. Let's keep the ladder alive. Let's start a petition to keep the ladder alive.
1: Let's just go to half time because this has been a crap half.
0: They get their kick away, taking it. Skelton inside his own 10. Oh, trouble back there. Herbert's grabbing it a peck, I think. Patrick Herbert, no, he says, give me the ball, I'll take a carry anyway.
1: For a penalty, a push in the back there from Perdue. He was trying to get a penalty for
0: his side. Are you a Perdue or a Perdue? Are you a Perdue or a Perdue? Okay, there's an echo in here.
1: Depends what mood I'm in.
0: Okay. Here's the siren that you were asking for. Safar takes the tackle. Siren sounds in the background. And West Tigers, after beating the Roosters by 1 point in the upset of the season last weekend, they are ahead by 2 in a match they are not expected to win. West Tigers 10 at halftime, leading North Queensland Cowboys 8. A pretty scrappy first half, you're right in saying that. But on the upside, and in the hopes of keeping the ladder alive, Tigers are in front.
1: They certainly are. And just an injury report for DP. Zach Labutt has been deemed a Category 1 HIA. He will take no further part tonight. So huge news on the stroke of halftime.
0: Keep those texts coming through. 0460 873 873. And we'll get through as many as we can, so long as they're all, you know, nice and clean. But maybe a little bit later on when they get a bit post the PG hour, JMOZ might like to read them out. We'll take a break and come back with a whole lot more on the continuous call at halftime in Townsville. West Tigers 10, North Queensland Cowboys 8.
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0: Right in front of the sticks. Marnie draws marker, goes right, Dean and hands on. Drinkwater gives it to his centre, and Tommy Chester splits the ball. Try of the match. 3 metres out from the Cowboys' goal line. Coruscant short side. Luai dribbles one in. Try time. Jarrell Skelton goes in to score for the West Tigers in the southwestern corner. Kick now from Madden. Looking for his centres. Sione, Noah, Samuela, Fainu. Junior Tupo. Junior Tupo will go in to score. But gee, I hope his shoulder hasn't touched the dead ball line before he grounded it. Numbers on the left. The Tigers go in for their second. West Tigers 10 at halftime, leading North Queensland Cowboys 8.
8: Across Australia, this is the continuous call team.
0: Yes, indeed it is. Chris Warren and Josh Morris from the Harvey Norman Interactive Studio at halftime. West Tigers 10 leading the Cowboys 8. Are we about to see another upset from the West Tigers? Scrap crappy first half, as I said, particularly for North Queensland, because they are expected to win this and to win it comfortably.
1: Yeah, it's going against the script at the moment, like we spoke about. They've come fresh off a bye, but they just have lacked energy and intensity all through that first half. They scored a try pretty early on through Tom Chester, and sometimes that can be the worst thing for your confidence because you just think you're going to roll through the team. But at this stage, they are just not respecting the football and the opposition for that fact. If we go to Jack Daniel's stats at halftime, Tigers 57% possession completing at 90%. Cowboys 43% possession completing at 72%.
0: That's poo-poo, Josh.
1: That is. They've made more line breaks than the Tigers, but they have defensively, they've managed to make 46 more tackles than the Tigers through those errors that we spoke about. They've had six errors, the Tigers two. Tigers have conceded six penalties to the Cowboys too. So there's been a bit of ill discipline, and we could see that the Cowboys...
0: So the Tigers need to fix up the discipline, and Cowboys need to hold the ball.
1: They do, and they've given away 3-6 agains as well to compound that. But like I said, they've lacked energy and enthusiasm to the parts of the game that they need to have heading into finals.
0: Yep.
1: Like your line speed. We saw the Panthers-Bulldogs game on Friday night. Mm. That line speed was four times quicker than what we're seeing at the moment.
0: And it's not just for a couple of sets. It's from go to woe.
1: Sustained.
0: Yep. Sustained. And then almost for the really good teams, those things are the non-negotiables.
1: Yes,
0: yep.
1: They are.
0: What we're seeing from the Cowboys, what did you say, 47% completions?
1: No, 70%, but they've had 43% possession.
0: Sorry, 40, yeah.
1: No. So Tigers have had a wealth of possession, and it's been inside their own half as well, because the Cowboys at stages, they've just dropped the ball, play one, play two, and I've got to be critical of Drinkwater a couple of times. He's looked for an easy option, tipping onto his wing or centre partner there when he should just take the ball himself and take the metres.
0: Yeah.
1: And they've done that a number of times. They've tried to finesse their way around the Tigers and come up with errors and drop balls, and their attack has been extremely clunky off the back of it.
0: On that text line, J-Moz, too, Joy has just texted in. Reason is they're so clunky. Tom Dearden is back after he's been out for a month, but he's missed probably about more like 8 or 9 weeks. Through injury, so a little bit disjointed. Yeah, that may be a bit of an excuse, but they'll need to be a whole lot better in the second half. Earlier on, a big result for the Dolphins beating the Roosters 26 points to 12, but the story coming out of that one, Sam Walker, potentially serious ankle injury, syndesmosis, we believe. He limped off the field. Roosters coach Trent Robinson, he was asked for an update on Walker's injury. This is what he had to say.
9: No, not at the moment, just gone for scans, so We'll see in a few hours.
10: High ankle?
9: Possibly, yeah, we're thinking that.
0: Yeah, so Robert, not giving much away there. He was then asked how long Walker might be out, and he said that it's hypothetical for now, and they won't know until those scan results come in. But no Walker. What happens there?
1: Well, it'd be huge. I mean, the pressure may go onto a young fella, Toby Rodwell's shoulders.
0: Or do you throw Savala back into six?
1: Yeah, you can do that as well, but he's been good in the centres this year.
0: Okay, all right. Well, there you are. So we'll be following that one with interest. It could be a huge blow for the Roosters, as was their loss to the Dolphins tonight. Well, at halftime, West Tigers, they have their nose in front. Nose in front over the Cowboys. 10-8. We've got Old Boys Day up there
1: Who's the singer?
0: Lee Kernahan. Back to Townsville.
1: Let's listen to him.
0: I do like a little bit of this. I did say we'd play a snippet.
1: Let's go.
0: Well, we've got a bit of a time restriction.
1: That's all right. Fans want to listen.
0: Pump it up a bit. Yeah.
1: Country music fan, Chris?
0: I don't mind it.
1: Long drives.
0: I'm more of the old rhinestone cowboy.
1: Yeah.
0: Goes back to my era.
1: A dolly?
0: Oh, no. God bless the rest of the soul, Dolly. Her and Kenny.
1: Yeah.
0: I tell you what. Oh, I won't go there. No, I'm saying thank you for that. And Lee, well done at halftime there. 10-8 Tigers. I was going to say Dolly and Kenny. My wedding waltz was actually to there, the duet, the islands in the stream. It didn't end very well for me, though, did it? 10-8 West Tigers leading at the break.
7: The fun is back this weekend.
11: He also said he's going to have a little bit of a rocky road because there's not much sugar in it.
7: So is the banter and all the NRL action.
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2: You'll find it at Bunnings.
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3: Weekends.
2: Isn't that more of a Saturday thing?
3: Well, yeah.
2: Or a Sunday?
3: Well, if you're not a trader, you're there on the weekends, aren't you, for the snag and the Power Bay heat pump?
2: I guess so. Yeah, and the Power, great people, Power Bay. 10 points to 8. Any other injury updates to report? Not as yet, but just recapping. So that was earlier, Labert. He was Cat 1, wasn't he, HIA? So he's Gonski for the rest of tonight. Yes, J-Moz, you're pointing at something.
3: We got the keys to victory as well for Heartland Bank.
2: Yep.
3: Supporting Australians over 55 to unlock home equity and live the way they choose in retirement. Reverse mortgage eligibility criteria and conditions apply.
2: Wow.
3: What are the keys to victory in the second half? I'm going to ask you, Chris.
2: Yeah.
3: What are the keys to victory for both teams?
2: Well, I would suggest that both teams try and be perfect inside their own 40-metre zone.
3: I would also say, for the Cowboys, hold on to the damn football.
2: Yeah.
3: You might get a try.
2: You never know. Thank you to Heartland Bank. So that's for Aussies over 55 to unlock home equity.
3: Chris?
2: It will be on Tuesday.
3: Oh, Tuesday.
2: Currently, I can't help you, Heartland Bank, but I can from Tuesday on.
3: So what's that, 1st or 2nd of September?
2: 1st.
3: 1st. There
2: first
3: you
2: day
3: go.
2: Of spring.
3: There you go.
2: But, gee, I don't like to.
3: So does that
2: it
3: mean...
2: It doesn't say that on a couple of apps I'm on.
3: Is that like a Christmas conception?
2: I don't know when that happened. I imagine it would be around about then.
3: New Year's.
2: Yeah. Yeah, something like that. I'd have to talk to my parents about that.
3: Nice work, Raimondo.
2: Yeah. but I'm
3: back
2: sure...
3: Back to the footy.
2: I'm sure a couple of apps I'm on, they don't say that age. Must be a glitch. 10 points to 8, Tigers over the Cowboys. And as we've pointed out during the call, Bulldogs fans and Seagulls fans, for them to have any mathematical chance of making the 8, Tigers must win this. Yes, that would be right. Must win. If it went to a draw, that would be no good. Am I right there? No, I might not be right there. What if it goes to a draw? Anyway, let's forget about that.
3: Let's not hope.
2: Let's go.
3: It's not a 90-minute
2: draw. Here's a good, strong run for the Cowboys. Who's that, McKaylee? Underneath that rubble of West Tigers jerseys. Good opening start, second half for the Cowboys. And Cotter makes a carry. 8 metres short of halfway. This is tackle 3. Up over halfway now, Tom Dearden is rolled onto his back. Our listeners can text us through on that. 0460 873 873. What happens if this is a draw and Cowboys got 1 point? Yeah, that'd be no good, I don't think. No, we'd be out. Seagulls and Bulldogs would be out. Oh, high tackle there. High tackle on Junior Tupo.
3: Yeah.
2: As he ducked under from taking the bomb, and it was accidental, but...
3: Accidental from Helam Lukey, and that was a good set from the Cowboys. Rolled all the way down, landed kick 10 metres out, but he just comes across. Lazy swinging arm there from Helam Lukey.
2: And that's what we're talking about, though. I know, it's discipline.
3: Yeah.
2: You've got to be squeaky clean, and that's one other thing I try and teach.
3: Just start the half, you do.
2: Well, yeah. We're aiming for perfection on all transitions to be squeaky tomorrow. There you go. If the opposition is listening, well, there you go. There's a
3: you reckon my the coach, main tip sheet. You reckon the coach is writing down notes now, Chris?
2: You never know. You never know. It is a repeat of last year's grand final.
3: Ooh.
2: Every bit of info, intel might help. So Tigers with it now, up
3: well,
2: over
3: you,
2: the halfway line.
3: You said you were going to flog them.
2: I never said that at all, you fool. He's in the space now. It's Patrick Herbert. And eventually tackle. 25 out. Average ball from dummy half to Coruscant standing wide, and he loses his footing. A few people have lost their footing through that middle channel in Townsville. So Seyfarth dummy half gets the ball to Madden. He punches it high. It'll come down in the northwestern corner. Been allowed to bounce. Oh, that's risky business. And Sakuru drags Tom Dearden into the in goal. And the Tigers have forced a goal line dropout.
3: Well, how often do we see this, Chris? Teams just letting the ball bounce and just give it the chance. I thought for a second they may get a penalty there for a disruptor there. Tupou went up for the ball, didn't come near the ball. He got a push in the back from Burns, but they get a repeat set.
2: As we go for the dropout here, it's a short one, it's very high. Goes 11 metres or 12 and taken by Jareem Buller. If my team tomorrow, any one of them, fail to catch the ball on the full, it's almost a hookable offence in my book.
3: Butchers.
2: Yep. Yeah. Run a tight ship.
3: I'm with you. It's one of my pet peeves.
2: Coruscant 10 metres out. Madden inside ball. And now it's with Suka, who's got the head heavily bandaged. He looks like one of those Ninja Turtles. Driving for the line is Sione Fainu. And he's almost up against the goalpost padding. Coruscant scheming and burrowing. He's over but held up.
3: He was always going himself there. The line speed from the Cowboys got up and shut off the passing lane for Coruscant, so he just had to go himself there. Yeah, Joyce saying the grass has got to be torn up after tonight's game in Townsville. We've seen a number of players take huge divots as we see a kick from Madden to the left corner.
2: Right side and ended up with the Cowboys taken by Jackson Perdue. So a bit of dew on the pitch too, I imagine.
3: Just got Diane on the text line asking about the previous scores in the previous games. Well, Diane, you'll be able to know the Rabbitohs beat the Titans 42 points to 22 up there at Seabus Stadium, and the Dolphins resounding win over the Chooks 26 points to 12 at Allianz Stadium this afternoon.
2: And because of that Rabbitohs result, so they're locked in, so that means that the Dogs and Seagulls, they need the Cowboys to lose this one. And then hopefully hope for miracles almost in the final round. Clifford then sends one very high. Underneath it is Buller. Jareem gets outside his 20 before being collared in the tackle by Dearden.
3: That was a brilliant take there from Jareem Buller. He made that look easy. That was a floater and it was moving away, but kept his feet moving, took the ball easy and then extended it with the yardage. Got an extra 10 metres there. So brilliant work there by Buller as we see the outside backs. Cotter tries to come up with a big shot on Skelton, but he brushes him off and gets over the 40-metre line on play four.
2: Coruscant to Seyfarth and gets the ball just into Cowboys territory. Last tackle on the right is Madden. He punches the ball down to the northeastern corner. Taking it back there. This is Bennett from Drinky. Accelerated straight away and will get the ball up to his 20-metre line.
3: Much better. Caught the ball pretty much 5 metres out and just accelerated till he got to first contact on the 20. That's what you want to see from your fullbacks, as we see Tom Chester with another spirited carry. He'll play this just before the 40-metre line of play three.
2: Really good set. Now they're over the halfway line. Cohen Hess thought about offloading. Three in the tackle. Going to first market, Sione Fainu. Right side, good metres again. McKaylee this time, and this will be the last tackle coming up. 31 metres out. They go to the short side. Dearden puts the ball up in the air, down to the corner, and Jareem Buller took the ball and immediately went to the turf. Self-preservation almost, because there were Cowboys coming from everywhere. Skelton goes, Junior Tupou goes for a run, but They're going from west to east. Well, that's three plays inside their own 10, the Tigers.
3: It's a better kick there, but still, again, there was no line speed. It's just the fact that the Cowboys didn't Tigers didn't have anyone really behind the ball, that they only played the ball inside their 10 three times. I need to see more line speed from this Cowboys side.
2: Okay, come on, Cowboys. Give Jay Moss what he needs. So with Luai now, kicks from inside the 40 on the last. He drills it down the middle. It bounces nearly hits the goalpost, and too much on it. Dribbles over the dead ball line. So the Cowboys will have a seven-tackle restart from their own 20.
4: Wait!
3: Just a bit too much weight on that from Luai, and seven-tackle set. It just allows the side to cruise up the field and put in a nice kick. So you'd imagine they'd finish this set well over halfway. As we see another good carry from Chester, he's been good tonight.
2: Quick play the ball as well, so Tigers didn't get the collision they were after. As a result, Cowboys making some good meters through the middle. Now it's with Ruben Cotter up to the West Tigers 40-meter line. That's where he'll play it on three. Marnie scoops up, gives to Dearden. Block play, and now it's been knocked down. Was that six more? No, it's gone backwards. Two plays left for the Cowboys. Marnie goes for a run. This will be the last tackle. 20 metres out from the Tigers' goal line. Stacking the short side. Drinkwater, no look past Dearden. Puts a little kick in behind. Patrick Herbert is there to clean up and takes the tackle in goal. And the Cowboys have forced a goal line dropout. Tigers 10, Cowboys 8 on the BP scoreboard. 8 minutes gone, second half on the Tui's clock.
3: Summed up nicely there, Tommy Dearden. Just a lead run there by Purdue. Put a nice kick in. Herbert was there to clean up the ball, but they get a repeat set. Let's see if they can get the ball back off the short kick out here by the Tigers.
2: It's a high dropout, almost as high as the goalpost. And taken by the centre there, Tom Chester. So Cowboys then, tackle one, right on the 20-metre line midfield. Look at the hair on Bunty Afoa, will you? It's as big as his body almost, his torso. Six more tackles, Cowboys with it, 10 metres out, flat pass away. Clifford, nowhere to go. A wall of black, white and orange jerseys. Cowboys, you can hear the chant in the background. Marnie gives it to Cohen Hess, chopped around the kneecaps by Coruscant. Marnie again, flat pass forward, says the referee. A forward pass on tackle two. Talk about not building pressure.
3: Talk about trying to get a bloke his first ever try as well. A couple of times.
2: McKaylee.
3: For McKaylee, the pass was marginally forward, but he almost got over the line there. And again, Cowboys just... they're just not earning the right at the moment. Just trying to go for some easy options and just being lazy with the pass there. And that as the clock ticks down, that scoreboard pressure gets even bigger and bigger for the Cowboys.
2: 10 points to 8. Half an hour remaining on the Tui's clock. So what J-Moz has been saying he needs to see from the Cowboys is doing the hard stuff and not trying to do the shortcuts and score easy. I think they've improved a little bit in that area second half, but end of set play, you just you've got to be better than that if you're, you know, a finals bound team. I would have thought. Double block play, Tigers. No look pass from Luai. Gave it to Sakuru. He gave it to his winger. Tupou can't handle. Cowboys have possession. They go immediately to the left. Steaming through the middle now is the 19, Ethan King, and he'll be tackled on West Tigers' 40-metre line. Here come the Cowboys. The drums are beating again. Drinkwater dummy half. Dearden first receiver. Inside ball for Helam Lukey. Luai lifts one leg and Lukey goes to ground. Reed Marnie, flat ball. Dearden inside. Cohen Hess picked off by the marker there. The 15, Siani Fainu. Flat pass away. Clifford now to Dearden. Dearden short ball to his left edge. Nene. No way through. 5 metres out. back to the middle. Drinky to Dearden to Connor. Oh, Reuben Connor bounces off the shoulder of Samuel Afenu. That's a Ram Trucker, baby.
3: Yeah, it's a brilliant stop here by Samuel Afenu. It looked like he was going over for all money. A weird one. He just got up underneath the ball, but Connor loses the ball there. And again, they missed that opportunity, but they had an opportunity. If they went out the back to Scott Drinkwater instead of hitting Jeremiah Nene, they had a 3-on-1.
2: And if Connor put just a little bit of footwork on there, Samuel Afenu, he was committed, had head down, would not have known. It was a really unorthodox tackle by Afenu, but it worked. It worked. Led off for the Tigers. They're still up by 2 points. 28 minutes remaining on the Tui's clock. So here's Fanua Bolle. Tackled down low. Brought to ground. Connor goes first marker. Bunty Afoa. Good run from him. Plays the ball 11 short of halfway. Luai 40, on 20. Tackle 4. 40-20 attempt. And it only goes 40-36.
4: We're in the middle. 25 out.
2: If that makes sense.
4: Just get some markers up square.
2: So that'd be 24.
3: Yeah, happy to just kick the ball out, run that clock down, and have their defensive line set here as the Cowboys. They'll take a play of the ball from the middle of the field.
2: How good's our new executive producer, by the way? Chelsea.
3: Chelsea's very good. And
2: gee, she's good at the detailed things.
3: You know what?
2: What?
3: I can read her handwriting.
2: Yeah, well, she does it. She types things up. Prints them out. Oh, big shot. Happy Coruscant. Picked him up and slam dunked him. Tommy Chester eating Townsville turf.
3: Maybe for your birthday, she might make you a blueberry muffin.
2: Oh, that's a bit rich, isn't
3: it?
2: Well,
3: I got one last week.
2: Oh, did you?
3: It's delightful.
2: Well, if you get one, birthday. I should get one. Here the Cowboys go. Purdue with the ball, is it? Back on the inside now. Up to the Tigers, 40 and beyond. Up to the 30 now. Afoa brings them down. Tackle 4, 2 plays left. Straightening up, no look pass. Now Dearden, short ball away. Lukey is through. Hillam Lukey dives over and scores.
3: Yeah, I was just about to say this set was starting to look a bit dangerous and they were starting to make some momentum through the middle of the ruck. And I've spoken about that short ball for Hillam Lukey in the first half. They hit him once and they struggle to bring him down. On this play here, they go to him again. And Jerome Luai just tries to stay high. He's been going low the whole night. He goes high and Hillam Lukey just bends him straight in the chest. Puts another one straight on Buller and scores in the corner. The Cowboys finally regain the lead with 12 points, 10 to lead. 25 minutes remaining on the Tui's clock with a kick to come, but that's a brilliant solo try there by Hillam Lukey.
2: Let's play a bit of fantasy league here. You have one selection left and you have to fill it with a back rower. Not saying left or right. Is it Jeremiah Nene? Is it Hillam Lukey or is it Samuel Afenu? Which one do you pick? And they're all the same price.
3: Hillam Lukey.
2: Yeah.
3: I love the way he plays.
2: Yeah.
3: And if you remember, he's had a long, long layoff with injury. And, you know, two back-to-back knee injuries. He's really found his form. That's his 11th try of the season.
2: What's Joy saying here? What's Joy saying on the text line? They're grubby, filthy players, these Tigers.
3: What a
2: conversion attempt is good. Raising the flags. And don't they like it in Townsville? Drinkwater adds another two. It's Cowboys 14, West Tigers 10.
5: Footy says it's back, big man.
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6: at Lowe's.
2: At Lowe's, yeah, they do some wonderful, wonderful array of clothing and bargains there. They've been supporting this continuous call team for God knows how long.
3: Very long time.
2: A long, long time. Lowe's, great people to work with. And talk about loyalty and longevity as a sponsor. Oh, I thought that might have been a forward pass there
3: so
2: from Dearden.
3: So do
2: to
3: I.
2: Taumalolo off the kick restart.
3: That would have summed up the way they're playing.
2: Imagine that. Anyway, referee said it was okay. And here is Cotter now. He burrows his way out beyond the 20. Middle of the ground, Cowboys with the ball. 24 remaining. Cowboys up 14-10 on the BP scoreboard.
3: That's a good carry.
2: Good carry. Who was that? McKaylee, was it?
3: Yep.
2: He plays the ball to Marnie. Another good carry. This time again, Nene. Three short of halfway. Cotter first receiver. Dearden gives it on. Drinkwater links up. Floats the pass away. Braden Burns steers himself away from the Western touchline. Gets a ball popped out the back, picked up by Drinky, gives it on to Taumalolo. Clifford puts a little grubber kick through, no one's home, no one's home. Cowboys arrive first, do they know? Oh, we'll have to have a look at that, but that was a little bit too close for comfort.
3: Geez, that was some entertaining play too, wasn't it?
2: Yes, it was.
3: It was a kick from Jake Clifford. Ethan King steaming onto it. It was then a foot race between Skelton, Buller and King.
2: Helter Skelter.
3: We'll have to have a look here on the Harvey Norman replay.
7: Shoulder back to the ball.
3: Does he get a touch? I don't know. He grounds it with his torso. I don't know if he gets a hand to it, though, Chris. Looks like it hits the hand of Skelton because you can see he's got the tattoos on his arm.
7: Ethan King knocks on in the field.
3: Okay, Ethan King knocks on.
2: Ethan King knocks on. I couldn't look at it because I'm having a sip of this tea, beautiful tea that Chelsea's brought in for me.
4: Thanks,
2: mate. She's good at her job, this new executive producer, Saturday night.
4: No, they're all back to the ball competing, mate.
2: Isn't she?
4: We've already said that.
2: Evening, Andrew. You know we love you. But, you know.
3: It's got some competition.
2: Absolutely. I mean, I got bumped off the team by a young upstart. So, you know, it happened to the best of us. I'm on the pine these days. Just waiting for it, waiting for a spot, waiting for my chance to get a call.
3: Old Splinters, eh?
2: Yeah, on the pine I am. What's his name, the new bloke? Pearsall. Pierce off, Gibbs on. 14-10, Cowboys leading, and 23
4: time on.
2: And a half remaining. So a 20-metre tap, Coruscant takes it.
3: Joy's talking about the grubby player being... Samuel Afeanu on that tackle on...
2: Oh, righto.
3: It was very unorthodox,
2: wasn't it?
3: I don't think it was...
2: I think it was last resort.
3: Intentional.
2: No.
3: It's just the fact that he's a big human being.
2: Yeah, but it was unorthodox. He was looking for worms in Townsville. He's, could be very dangerous.
3: There'd be plenty there.
2: Compression fracture of C5, you could do, which I've done.
3: Jeez.
2: From that, doing that. It was in Darwin, actually. West Tigers, Batiafoa.
3: There's your problem playing footy in Darwin.
2: I broke my neck. End of season trip, first tackle of the match. And I enjoy the rest of that week. They get to their kick.
3: Horizontally?
2: The Tigers, no. I was walking around with the rest of them, just a bit crooked and rigid.
4: So you got to bump and then compete.
2: Penalty, Cowboys.
4: So you bump him first?
2: Yeah.
4: You have one? I've got you bumping the fullback first.
3: Bump and compete.
2: Bump and compete. You're allowed to
3: gave
2: bump.
3: Gave him the old BC.
2: A bump?
3: Yep.
2: I don't understand.
3: It's a bump and jump.
2: Bump and jump. Is that an obstructor, or what do they call it?
3: The wiggle sink, that. Bump, bump, and jump. Hey.
2: There's Chrissy Hines, and next to Benji Marshall. I tell you what, Chrissy's been in a good paddock. I know.
3: Stones.
2: Offload, Cowboys, they're looking a bit more confident now. Dean, an inside ball, and taking the tackle, Tom Chester. Feanu was there, Samwell, a first marker. McKaylee. Cowboys could be brewing to something here. Tackle three, they're 22 metres out. They go to the right, out ball, in ball. Cotter pokes his head through the other side. Samwell, Feanu got him. 10 metres out now. Tackle four, short side, Dearden gives it to Helam Lukey, and he'll be brought down by Luai and company. 2 metres out, last play, Cowboys. Drinkwater with a little chip towards the upright. I thought it bounced off the upright, collected by the Cowboys. and Jackson Purdue goes in to score.
3: Yeah, and this is a kick that's just come off the post. We'll have to check the Harvey Norman replay. Appy Korosau is pleading with the referee that players were taking it out of the play, but I don't think you can take it away from them. It hits the post and all the players miss the footy here.
8: Is he aiming kick, for it?
3: I think he is aiming for it. You see it there. And look, Jackson Purdue is filthy at himself because look who was standing right there if he doesn't get the ball. Thomas McKaylee. Eyes lit up. Jackson Purdue stolen it from him and then apologised.
8: Oh, well, he might just like watching nudies. Oh, McKaylee was right there. And he's saying, sorry bro. Sorry, gave him a cuddle. Sorry.
3: But I think that's a try and a bit of luck for the Cowboys. But they've earned it in the last kind of 5 minutes. They've managed to get up the end pretty easily. A couple of offloads. They've looked a lot more dangerous with ball
8: on.
3: In hand.
8: Korosau's talking to a referee, Grant Atkins.
3: Try's been confirmed.
8: Well, the post, in my opinion, the post was a disruptor.
4: I have to disagree. I thought he bumped him first and pushed him off.
8: Anyway, your argument's falling on deaf ears, Appy. Look at the Harvey Norman replay. A little dinking kick, aiming maybe for that far upright, bounces down. Jackson Purdue picks it up and then apologises to Thomas McKaylee, who has not ever scored a try. But you haven't got time for a tea party or a committee meeting. You just got to dive on that ball. From in front, no problem. Drink water. Cowboys leading West Tigers 20 points to 10.
5: Footy says it's back, big man.
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6: at Lowe's.
8: At Lowe's.
3: And look, they need to go on with it now, the Cowboys. They can't just try and think that that's enough.
8: No, they've got to keep playing football. Keep playing football. Just under 20 remaining, and they're ahead by 10. So, look, there's still a long way to go in this one. There's the restart, and Deirdre takes it. And again, Whoa. He gives it to Taumalolo Medina. Good traditional copybook tackle or textbook tackle by Samuel Lefainu. Drove him with the shoulders and wrapped and fell with him. Play three now, up through the middle. Good meters by the Cowboys. Four short of halfway. Middle of the ground, Reed Marnie goes for a dart himself. No markers are there. He plays it quickly. Taking a little run. Drinkwater gets it on. Clifford away now to his left edge. Run under Ney. The Ney is brought down. Cowboys 22 metres out from the West Tigers goal line. Clifford short ball on the far side of the ground. And they will take the tackle rather than dribble one in.
3: And this is the Cowboys side I wanted to see from the outset. How much more energy and upbeat are they now after scoring a couple of tries back to back? And now with it comes that line speed that we spoke about, getting up in their face.
8: I'm with you. I'm hearing it. I'm seeing it.
3: Just to the text line, Georgia, she's hammered you, Chris. Hi, guys. Oh, my God, Chris. No wonder you are single. You just said you broke your neck looking for worms. That's almost as bad as thirsty watching ants.
8: Thanks, Georgia. Well, no, what I'm saying is...
3: And you broke your neck looking for worms. That's almost as bad as thirsty watching ants.
8: Thanks, Georgia. Well, no, what I'm saying is I was

0: Beautiful play. Drinkwater was there. He offloads. Ball almost hits referee. Goes away to Purdue. And they will take the tackle. 8 metres out from their goalposts. Good speed from the Tigers. Defensive line. You've got to get them in here. You've got to try and build some pressure. But their metres are coming too easily. They're already.
1: A carry.
0: There's
1: no.
0: A drop ball. Drop ball, Cowboys.
1: Drop ball there, just a loose carry from Helam Lukey. It was a great carry, but this is similar to what happened in the first half. Just a couple of errors coming out of their half, and the Tigers made them pay.
0: Yep.
1: Most important set of the game for the Cowboys here. They need to repel this Tigers side.
0: Well, I tell you what, wouldn't it be interesting if Tigers can cross here? 17 remaining. Cowboys up 20 points to 10 on the BP scoreboard. Scrum packing 20 out, centre field, Luai. Wraparound play, Jareen Buller, now Tupou. Tupou is tackled. A metre in from touch. Penalty West Tigers. Cowboys went on with it. Second effort there by the second rower, Helam Lukey.
1: Yeah, that was a bit too much there from Braden Burns. He just went on with it and tried to drag him over the sideline.
0: What have you dropped? You've lost something.
1: I've lost my pass.
0: Security pass. Well, you can't leave the building. You'll have to stay here all night and do tomorrow's show and the breakfast show as well. I'll go home. I've got a grand final to go to.
1: It's all right. We'll find it.
0: Tigers now, Coruscant. Bolle's lost the ball. Fanua's lost the ball. But there's a penalty to the Tigers.
2: I don't know why
0: he's throwing it.
2: Who's that, Jason?
0: Inside
1: sure.
0: The 10, I think.
1: Sure, was it inside the 10 or strip?
0: Strip. Strip by Taumalolo on Fanua Bolle.
2: On the line, boys. Cohen, just wait for the attack.
0: 20 points to 10. Cowboys in front of the Tigers on the BP scoreboard. 15 and a half remaining. Luai short ball, Samuel Afenu. Stands in the tackle. 3 metres out from the stripe. Coruscant, left to right, Luai first receiver, driving forward, Terrell May, stands in the tackle, Reed Marnie, Taumalolo, have him locked up, Coruscant, goes to the right, Madden, inside ball now, Suka, bounces out of one, takes the tackle, by Drinkwater, 2 metres out, Coruscant, block play, Terrell May, easy as you like, goes in to score. Cowboys are going to think there was obstruction, but I think it was legal.
1: Yeah, no try. I think this is just...
2: Because it's so close to the ball, I believe it's a no try.
1: I just think this is a bad read by all the Cowboys players involved. They just all went into the ball.
0: You know footy.
1: They went into the ball. Helam Lukey's only got eyes here.
0: Block play.
1: That is just a defensive decision.
3: Run of Fanua Bolle.
1: This is a try.
0: No, they'll take it off him.
1: I know they'll take it off him, Chris, but this is a try. He leads inside Helam Lukey where he's supposed to lead.
3: This takes him out of the play, and Scott Drinkwater should have had the ability to slot.
1: He's not going to get to him.
0: Would not be able to get there. I'd have more chance of landing on the moon that Drinkwater would be able to stop Terrell May.
1: Use some common sense there, Bunker. That's a try. Cowboys get away with it there. That should have been a try. That's just a defensive decision from Helam Lukey to turn his shoulders in.
0: Anyone would think I'm hoping the Tigers win to keep Manly's hopes alive.
1: No, that's a try, Chris.
0: I know.
1: I don't care what you say. That's a try.
0: They decided defensively to go into the lead player. He couldn't just evaporate, disintegrate.
1: And Drinkwater knows if he makes contact with him and falls over.
0: There'll be no try. Yeah. You just play to the rules. We didn't make the rules, we're just playing to them. So 20 points to 10, the score remains. 8 penalties to 5 in the favour of the Cowboys. Taumalolo gives it away. Drinkwater hands it on. Nene takes the tackle on the Tigers' 40-metre line. 12 in from touch. Eastern side of the ground. Gets up a bit gingerly. Carrying a knee injury or a leg injury is Nene. Heavily strapped, and here's Cohen Hess. Taken by Seyfarth and Bolle. They go to the open side. Dearden. Oh, forward pass. Forward pass. Thank you. Come back.
1: Yeah, forward pass.

0: pass there.
1: Well done, Tigers.
0: Just a little bobble there by Scotty Drinkwater, but it was just enough to get the pass a bit delayed to Chester, which means that the ball went forward.
2: It was a metre forward.
0: Yeah.
2: Is Sonny Luke out there? I think he is. Is he calling?
0: If he gets that ball flat, though, it's a try because Chester broke through the hole again and found Braden Burns in the corner.
2: 20 points to 10. Cowboys over Tigers. Yeah, we've got 13 minutes remaining on the Tui's clock, and Suka takes the tackle. Oh, has he lost it? Has he lost it, Tony? Plays the ball. Corrissau, the crowd thought he'd lost it. Seyfarth will play it on the halfway line. Tackle three, Tigers, Madden, short ball. Up to the Cowboys 40 line now. Bolle will play it. Corrissau down the short side, throws a dummy, goes back through the middle, loses the ball. Knock on against the Tigers.
1: 1, 2, 3. You guys are not the captains. Would you like to touch that? No, you can't.
2: He's getting a bit fed up, the referee, Grant Atkins. Tigers are going to challenge this.
0: You can hear the number of Tigers players there looking for a challenge.
2: Well, he's getting a bit annoyed that so many are talking.
0: I think he is, isn't he?
2: Yep.
0: Last kind of 5 minutes has been quite scrappy from both teams, Chris.
2: How was that swig you just
3: Jeremiah
2: took?
3: Jeremiah Nane is just beaten off the tackle. There's no stripping action and the ball is lost by Appy. The challenge is unsuccessful.
0: Got Paul on the text line. He's filthy about the previous Tigers try being disallowed. And I'm kind of with you, Paul. I thought it was a try.
2: I'm kind of with you, Paul, as well. We are powerless.
1: Come together, boys. No more challenges.
2: Mere mortals, we are powerless to change a bunker decision or referee decision. 20 points to 10. Luai's on report. What was that report?
0: Was it a swinging arm?
2: Scrum packing. Cowboys loosen feed on their 30. 12 minutes remaining. Oh, was that a double grab there by Solomon Sakura? Referee says play on.
0: Strong carry there by Lukey.
2: Down the right edge, yes, you're right. Just over the halfway line now. Sonny Luke, dummy half, gives the ball away. McKaylee, who's still on the nudie. Drums are beating, 35 metres out. Taumalolo, another good run from him, reversing his way up over the Tigers' 20-metre line. Middle of the ground, plays the ball. Luke goes short side. Now he goes for a little scamper. Thought there was a gap. It closes. Suka around the legs and Terrell May over the top. Open side. Clifford, Dearden. Oh, that's obstruction, is it not? His lead runner went through Lukey. Anyway, he'll take the tackle. 9 metres out. Tackle two. Short side. Now heel of Lukey. What's happened here?
0: Penalty. I think it's a crusher. He just gets him in an awkward position here, Chris.
2: Against?
0: Junior Tupo. You see here, twists him a little bit. And then just lands on him.
2: Yeah. Chin into chest. It looked pretty dangerous. And accidental, but dangerous.
0: That'll stretch the back of the neck and be quite sore tonight.
2: Hold. 20 points to 10 on the BP scoreboard. Cowboys leading the Tigers. Oh, a bit blocked up myself tonight, Jay Miles. I might need a bit of a Sudafed or a Lemsip or something to get me through.
0: Lemsip. Bit of
2: some
0: honey.
2: Codrals.
0: Bit of honey. Bit of,
2: that's not going to help
0: bit
2: now.
0: Of, bit of Jack in it.
2: Cowboys short side to adventurous. Ball goes to ground.
0: Oh, and that's disgusting.
2: Tap forward. Disgusting. It's described as disgusting by Jay Moz. It was Braden Burns tapping the ball forward 5 metres.
0: Well, he's tried to tap it back and in the process has tapped it 5 metres forward.
2: He lost his compass.
0: That should have been a penalty.
2: He thought he was facing the other way.
0: That should have been a penalty.
2: He should go for a HIA.
0: That was a blatant forward pass.
2: He was thought he was facing the other way. So, scrum packs.
1: 10 seconds.
2: Time ticking away. Under 10 minutes remaining, West Tigers. to help the Sea Eagles and Bulldogs. A win tonight, and the top eight's done. Correct, Amundo.
0: Correct weight, Chris.
2: Correct weight. Amir Coruscant scheming, goes for a run, ducking and weaving around marker and play the ball. Bolle loses his footing again. Very strong, this fella. He's probably the strongest at the club, actually, Phil Bolle.
0: He's been good.
2: Physical strength. Safar, first receiver, tapped on. Solomon Sakuru, proving difficult to bring down the youngster. 25 metres out. Cowboys on the attack. Luai short side. Through a little gap there is Ethan Roberts. They play the ball. 10 metres out. Luai threads one through under the crossbar and forces a goal line dropout. Drinkwater back there to take the kick. Yes, you found your security pass.
0: You're a bit cheeky, Chris. You were standing on it.
2: Oh, was I?
0: Yes. Hiding it from me. Trying to take it yourself.
2: Oh, I want you to stay overnight.
0: Because Mike Peasel's benched you. He's taking it out on me.
2: Peasel, he's knifed me. He knifed one eye. He's going through the whole team. You better be careful.
0: Can we put this on the
2: car
0: park, please?
2: There's a long dropout. A long dropout. And Jockey Madden tried to fend it back in from the touchline. But in the end, the Cowboys will get the ball back.
0: Yes, Jake Clifford just
2: bounced over the ball.
0: Just
2: awful
0: got three
2: bounce.
0: Horrible bounces away from him.
2: It was
0: him,
2: a googly.
0: And then tried to bat the ball back in, but could not get it. You feel for Jock Madden in that instance right there. Last week, he's got ecstasy and jubilation, kicking the winner field goal. Right there, he's just got desperation and disappointment written all over it.
2: Yeah. Still 10-point margin, 7.5 remaining. Tigers.
0: Chewy's clock.
2: Correct, Mundo. Sonny Luke, dummy half, scoops the ball up. Who's that with it? Purdue, I think. No, it's in fact Tom Chester. Oh, a bit dangerous. Who was that over the top? Heath Mason. Heath Mason around the head, and referee Grant Atkins didn't like what he saw.
1: It's around his head, mate.
2: Yeah, Heath, you know that.
0: Head massage.
2: A head massaging. Can't do. Round the neck. Tried to rip his head off, basically.
0: He went both ways.
2: In layman's terms.
0: Went to the right and then went, oh, you haven't had enough. I'll go to the left.
2: Good fella, Heath Mason from the MacArthur region. So Dearden shifts it. Drinkwater hands it on to Reuben Cotter. Three in the tackle. 30 metres out, middle of the ground. Cowboys are on their way to victory. 20 metres out, play two. This is play three. Short ball, Taumalolo. McKaylee goes back, loses it. Another knock on, Cowboys.
1: It's okay.
2: Ooh, something's happening in back play here. I missed.
1: Doesn't matter, you lose possession into a Tigers player.
0: Both teams, no challenges, but that's McKaylee again, just trying to force the pass there. Probably wasn't needed. In the situation, they should have just tried to play it to the net. Oh, it's right at the end there. Heath Mason
2: again.
0: Unnecessarily picks up Tommy Dearden, gets him past Heathy. Horizontal.
2: Heathy
0: should have been a penalty.
2: Angry pills, Heathy Mason. So, McKaylee, how many seasons has he played? So, he's on a nudie. So, this would be, what, probably
0: about 150 games.
2: So, that's about
0: six or seven
2: nudies. My son's on a nudie ahead of tomorrow's grand final.
0: You know what? I'm backing him in.
2: Huh?
0: I'm backing him in, my arrow transport goal prediction.
2: Well, thank you. I'm backing my son in. My son tomorrow.
0: Yep.
2: Okay, thank you for arrow transport.
0: Yep.
2: Bold prediction. Let's hope you're right. Joey, if you're listening, you've been backed in for arrow transport by Jay Moz. Here's Madden now, gets the ball. Luai, well wrapped up. Good tackle, Braden Burns. The crowd enjoyed that.
0: Is he hurting me?
2: Yeah, he's hurt
0: too.
2: Crowd are booing Luai. Why are they booing Luai? He's hurt. Not playing for a penalty, I don't think. He's still down in back play, is Jerome. And this will be the last tackle for the Tigers. They're on the halfway line. Tupou scoops the ball away. Jockey Madden, chip and chase. And picking the ball up, bounces well for Chester. He splits them and eventually wrapped and rounded up on the halfway line.
0: Yeah, nice work there from Tommy Chester. Not only did he get the ball back there with a nice little chip there from Jock Madden, but to then extend, he almost broke straight through the middle of him and almost went in the length, as we see Jerome Luai hobbling off the field.
2: There you go. A legitimate injury. 20 points to 10. Cowboys over Tigers. 4 minutes remaining. With McKaylee. Oh, careful, Appy. Lifted him almost over the horizontal. Flat pass away to Taumalolo. I tell you what, they want to be careful. Some of these have been forward, I think. Sonny Luke, face ball, picked up by Clifford. Dribbles one in. Oh, flying for it.
1: Six.
2: Down that left touchline was
0: King.
2: Ethan King, and couldn't pull the Steedon in.
0: Yeah, just got a bad bounce there and sat up for him, and he overran the ball, couldn't drag it in. So they give away a seven tackle set here with 3.5 minutes remaining on the Tuis clock.
2: So 10 points to 8, Tigers led at half time. Who's that? Fanua. Boy, is it cramping up? Appy is helping him. No, it's Junior Tupou on the ground cramping up.
0: Warm up there.
2: And as I said, he made his debut against the Cowboys for the Tigers.
1: Come on!
2: I reckon that was maybe 2022 Magic Round it was. I remember it quite clearly. Tried to do a post-match interview with him on the field. And it was monosyllabic answers I was getting. And I gave up after about question two. Tigers with the ball, Madden out the back, Mason, and passes the ball across the face of Junior Tupou and over the western touchline.
1: Ruben, play the ball where you want it.
2: Jerome Luai on the bench for DP, looks in quite a bit of discomfort.
1: Let's go!
0: Yep, just sums up Tigers' night at stages. When they've needed points, they've just come up with errors, forcing the pass. We see play one here. Ethan King carrying the ball just up to halfway. You think that they'll run this set down and try and get a repeat set and run that clock down until full time. As we see Cotter playing the ball. Shift to the right. Drinkwater drops onto Chester. Just see a high shot here. We may see him. Do they take the 2 points and run the clock down?
2: Oh, well, no. Let's throw the dice. Try and help the for and against. Do something. Or even a deadlock scenario. Let's pretend we're level. How about that for an idea? Not a bad idea, right? Let's pretend we're level. We need a 1 point. Are we doing the... We
0: three,
2: are.
0: 3-2-1.
2: 3-2-1. Well, you give me that script at some point, if you don't mind. And I'll read that out for Sonali Sports as well. So, Tigers... we've got a minute 24 remaining. Cowboys with the ball, 10 metres out. Tackle 3. Drinkwater, no look pass. McKaylee wants a little meaty. Talking meat pies, Garlows have got their big meat pie eating challenge in a few weeks when that is. Here they go, and they're in again. Too strong, Tom Chester goes in to put a little cherry on top of this victory and make it 24 points to 10 with a kick to come.
0: Yeah, he's been one of their best all night, Tom Chester. Hits a short ball here on Solomon Sekuru. And just shows strength to run straight over the top of him and get himself a double and seal the Cowboys' victory. 24 points to 10 with a kick to come. With only 50 seconds remaining on the Tuis clock, the Cowboys have wrapped it up.
2: It's time now for the continuous call team's player of the match for Sonali Sports. That prize line, 1-300-722-873. First caller through gets first choice. And when we announce that the caller who has that player will win a special continuous call team limited edition 40th anniversary jersey. It's thanks to Sonali Sports. As Clifford lines this one up from a couple of metres in from the touchline. Sonali Sports, proudly Australian owned. They have you covered for all your sporting apparel. Rocking forward, rocking back. Clifford stepping in, strikes the ball and misses by a metre or two. Siren has sounded, whistle has blown. Game over. Cowboys 24 defeat West Tigers 10 in the second last round of the regular season. In doing so, locking up the top eight for the 2026 Telstra NRL Premiership Finals Series. Putting an end
0: You'll
2: to
0: get
2: hopes.
0: An early holiday, Chris.
2: End to hopes for Bulldogs and Manly. Unfortunately for members and fans of those clubs, but well, you've still got the awards night to prepare for and all of that. And Manly, of course, will go to Auckland next weekend to take on the Warriors, unable to make the eight. But you want to finish off your season with a bit of fight. And the Tigers have done that last week. Shock win over the Roosters. And tonight, plenty of courage, plenty of spirit, plenty of effort. But just outclassed in the end by a team heading into finals football. Back to the Sonali Sports. Get all your apparel from them. Ready when you are, Sonali Sports. Gear up for performance. So, J-Moz, who are your three players in the running?
0: Yeah, three players in the running. Scott Drinkwater, Helam Lukey, Tom Chester.
2: Helam Lukey, Scott Drinkwater, and Tom Chester. So all from the Cowboys. Get to that prize line now. 1-300-722-873. All thanks to Sonali Sports. Bit clunky, weren't they, Cowboys? And although we've got, who have they got next week? They're home Raiders, I think. They got at home again. So back-to-back home games. They're going to need to be a whole lot better than that if they're going to make a dent in this final series, I would think.
0: Yeah, look, their second half was an improvement. I think they played a lot better. They kind of built their way to those tries through some hard running and some clever offloading and managed to score tries at crucial stages. But that first half, they need to improve that if they're to go on further and deeper into the finals, that's for sure.
2: I just saw that live ladder, and I don't know if you can try and dial it up. It's just gone off that graphic there, but the top eight is done and dusted. So let's go back to Townsville, and thanks to Fox League, let's hear from Tom Dearden.
4: Been watching footy all year, and it feels good to finally be back out there. And tonight was like a fairly scrappy game, and we got a lot to fix up before we head into finals time, but it was nice to have the crew back together and be back playing footy. And yeah, we can definitely build on that and be ready to go come September time.
5: Yeah, g'day Tom, it's Jared here. Congrats on the result tonight. You guys were down at half time 10-8. What was the coach's message?
4: Oh, he just wanted us to get back to have that bit of hard edge. I thought we were trying to be a bit cute and pretty with the ball and sort of diddle around with it, and we needed to just go forward. And thought defensively we were actually quite strong and we were working hard for each other, and we just didn't have that like that momentum and that drive to go forward. And thought we found that at times in the second half, but yeah, it wasn't pretty, but we can certainly fix up a lot of things heading into next week.
6: Thomas Brandy, congratulations mate on the win, and also great to see you back playing footy. You said it's been a while, hasn't it? You were 7 weeks with the syndesmosis. You played a game, and then you were out with the muscle injury. How did you actually feel tonight?
4: Yeah, it's been a bit frustrating. I don't sort of like watching footy. I prefer to be out there playing, but I felt pretty good. Yeah, like the legs probably got a bit heavy and had a bit of rust with the ball and just trying to find that rhythm again and get back feeling comfortable out there. But yeah, it's certainly a good feeling to be back, and I'm excited for the back end of the year.
7: And Tommy, it's Cooper. You look pretty comfortable, a couple of try assists, but I want to ask about your back row, the outside heel and Lukey. Powerful for that run for that try. Having a good back rower is a halfback's dream. Give us a little bit of insight to your combination with Lukey.
4: Yeah, he is a dream for a halfback. He's just got so much leg speed, and I think his timing and the way he comes onto the ball, you just have to give him that little bit of space or one-on-one with the defender, and he can just pull away from him. And we're building on that combination. It's just good to see Heelam and Tommy Chester out there and putting games together, and they both had great years this year, and they've been great for us. And yeah, it's a real highlight to have them as outside you as a half.
7: And obviously sealing with that win, you've sealed September football. What's the key takeaway from tonight that you got to get right next week and set up for September?
4: I think just get that scrappiness out of our game. Thought our defensive resolve was a lot better tonight, but yeah, it's just that scrappiness. You know, when you come up teams that are at their best, you can't give them opportunities. And we've got to be putting them in the corner and playing that long game. And it's something we need to work on, but hopefully we can get it right come finals time.
8: Well, you've got another week to work on it. And as you said, the improvement will be drastic and quick, and we can't wait to watch you through September. Congratulations on tonight and welcome back.
4: Thanks, guys. Appreciate it.
8: Tom Dearden there. He has had a very tough season.
2: There is Tom Dearden. Great performance in first game back, as did this man, Jason Taumalolo.
8: Significance for North Queensland to secure their September campaign. And you are playing better than ever. How powerful are you feeling in your run towards the finals?
9: It's nice to be back playing some decent footy. The season's a bit up and down at the moment. You know, we've shown glimpses that when we put it together that we are a good team, and some weeks we show the complete opposite. So we're happy to be playing in September footy, but we're still progressing, and it's good to have Tommy and Jeremiah back, so that definitely helps.
5: Yeah, g'day Jace, it's Jared here, bro. Another huge game from yourself tonight. How was it out there tonight?
9: Hey Jared, the Tigers pack, they're young, they're full of power, and they're definitely, their power running is one of the best in the comps. You know, they've still got a young forward pack, so, obviously the more they gel, the more they're better they'll play footy, but it's always tough around the middle. I'm sure you know about that, and there's nothing better than playing a basic game of footy and just being physical and challenging each other. I knew that if we could hang on there and do a job in the middles, it'll help to us progressing to secure finals, secure some finals footy.
7: Hey Jason, it's Cooper, well done. I think your captain hasn't played much football tonight, Tom Dearden, but I'll tell you what, he was classy tonight with a couple of try assists. What it's like having him back, hopefully he'll be fit for September and keep playing some good football.
9: Hey Coops, he's a world class player, Tommy, and he showed that tonight, even though he's missed a lot of footy. So he's only going to get better after tonight's game, and we're going to need that coming in September. And just his chat, his game management, and his combination with Cliffo and Drinky at the back, when them three put it together, they can pile on the points. And I'm just happy to have him back just in time for finals footy.
6: Jason, it's Brandy. Congratulations on the win. Something we were just throwing around in the green room while we're watching the game, and I know you've got a game against the Raiders and then a final series, but are you playing for Tonga this year? What's your World Cup aspirations?
9: I haven't put too much thought to it. If I'm good enough and fit enough and I get picked, then I'm more than happy to put my hands up. But in saying that, there's a lot of young Tongan forwards that are coming through that have been standouts throughout the year. You've got Adden, obviously Hamale playing great footy, and Keon, and that's just a few to name, and it'll be challenging to make a team forward pack like that. And If I'm good enough and get picked, then I'm more than happy to play for Tonga.
10: Well, I'll tell you what, if I was the Tongan coach, Jay Moz, I think I am picking Tal Malolo. I see him in red.
0: Yeah, I see him in red too. He's one of their not only their leaders, but one of their cultural leaders when it comes to that team as well. He was one of the first to jump across himself and the likes of Andrew Fifita, and he's been a big part of their success on the international stage.
10: Let's go back and hear from Scotty Drinkwater as well.
11: The footy, not Jack's, heard you, but we're trying to get him on. But yeah, look, right place, right time for Jack's.
5: Yeah, g'day, Drinky. It's Jared here, mate. Congrats on the result. Having your captain back, Tom Dearden, how was it out there having your general halfback and in the spine there?
11: Yeah, it was awesome. Obviously, you know, I've got a pretty good relationship and combination on the field with Tommy. So, you know, last couple of months, had to find new accommodations. But look, I love having him back in the team. He's competitive. He's always wanting to get on the ball, and he brings me into the game as well and gives me opportunities. So, it's outstanding having him back, and hopefully no more holidays for him and he stays out here.
6: Drinky, it's Brandy. Good to talk to you, mate, and well done on the win. What do you need to improve in the whole team? What do you need to improve coming into the Raiders next week and then the finals?
11: Hey, Brandy. I thought just that first 30 were a bit, the last 30 of the first half, we were just a bit fluffy, and directly we're just doing it all on our own, and I feel like we might have been a bit tight. Shackles were on, and yeah, we were a bit worried, but after the second half, we just kept getting after the game, getting our hands on footy, front foot, but maybe reining it in a little bit too. We can get pretty loose at times, but I just think as long as we're going after the contest, that's when we're at our best, and the shackles are off.
7: Yeah, Drinky, it's Cooper. Well done. You speak about going after the contest. Your best football is definitely able to progress through September, but sometimes that inconsistency can hold you back. What do you reckon Todd Payton and the senior leaders need to get right in the next couple of weeks to make sure you go deep in September?
11: Yeah, I just think it's obviously on the field, our energy and our physicality, especially our big boys. When we're really physical going after the contest, that way, you know, we get so much energy from it, and it brings Jeremiah and Helam into the game and us in the game. So that, but obviously our biggest flaw is our defence at times. Whether we stop moving, we're not moving fast enough, we're not making out the strongest tackles and giving teams ruck speed. So, but that's obviously where we need to improve, and probably tries off kicks. We can see in the field off kicks at the moment. So, whether that's me or maybe we'll just sneak up for the contest for the footy and not let him catch it. So, there's a few areas, but look, when we get our game on, and as I said, our shackles are off, and we just go after it, and everyone's energised, I feel like we're a dangerous team.
8: Well, Drinky, go decompress after tonight, but the great news is you are locked in for a finals campaign, which is the most important part.
10: Yes, they are. The Cowboys are locked in. Will they be dialed in? Was that a performance that gives their fans confidence that they've got the ability? I mean, they've got the team, they've got the ability, but have they shown enough of the back end to suggest they would be a force?
0: I think a number of the players said that they weren't too happy with that performance. They got the win, which is what they wanted. They're playing finals football, but they know they have a lot more in them. And we've seen that at stages throughout the year. They're beating the likes of Penrith. And I think now that they know they're in the finals, well, they're not. They need to try and have a finals-like performance next week in preparation for round one of finals.
10: Alrighty, let's do the player of the match, get that away. We'll take a break, and we're on air until 10, so you might want to send through some text messages if you want. 0460 873 873. The nominees then from you were Tom Chester, Scott Drinkwater, and Helam Lukey. This is the Sonali Sports Continuous Call Team Player of the Match. So who have you gone with?
0: I have gone with a player on the right edge. I thought that both players on the right edge in Tom Chester and Helam Lukey were outstanding tonight, but I've gone with Helam Lukey.
10: Okay, well, Johnny from Milperra, did you win? Brad from Wagga Wagga, did you win? Or Matt from Parramatta, did you win? I tell you who won. Johnny from Milperra.
0: Yes.
10: He selected Healum Lukey. So he is the player of the match. I was just building up a little bit of suspense
0: and do you
10: there
0: want to know
10: for
0: who
10: you.
0: The 3-2 ones
10: the
0: were
10: Jack
0: for
10: the Daniels,
0: Jack
10: the Jack of all trades, player of the year. 3-2-1. So Healum gets three.
0: He gets three. Tom Chester gets two.
10: Chesty gets two.
0: And one goes to Scotty Drinkwater.
10: And Drinky gets one. Three to Healum Lukey, two to Tom Chester, and 1 point to Scott Drinkwater. That's our accumulating Jack of all trades player of the year. And that goes right across the competition. It's all thanks to Jack Daniels. It's time for our Jack of all trades. Well, we just did it then, Jack Daniels. There is only one Jacks. In the end, though, well, a pretty comfortable, albeit a little clunky, win for the Cowboys over the West Tigers, locking in a place in the 2026 finals.
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10: Alrighty, so a good win for the Cowboys in the end over the West Tigers. Tigers led by a couple of points at half time, but the Cowboys, well, they were really clunky in the first half. I think I heard Scott Drinkwater in that interview on Fox earlier describing their first half as a little fluffy. I mean, I'd describe some of the clothes I get out of my washing machine as fluffy. I'd describe a cat perhaps as fluffy. I don't know that I'd describe a performance as fluffy, but hey, who are we to criticise? Clunky, fluffy, whatever it was. They got their house in order a bit better, didn't they, in the second half? And they were too good in the end, winning pretty comfortably in the end. Let's go back to Townsville and hear from the Cowboys coach, Todd Pate.
8: Coach, but what can you get it together and what can you deliver now through this finals campaign?
9: Yeah, well, we know our best version of ourselves is very good. Yeah, you just saw a bit tonight where, yeah, it's very frustrating. Got a few more grey hairs in the beard and a few more hairs fell off top. But, yeah, look, sometimes you just got to find a way to win when you're not playing well. Things were clunky in that first half. You pushed passes. Yeah, but you know, the opposition had 33 plays inside our 20, kept them to 10 points, and yeah, the 15-minute period in that mid part of the second half is what got us over the line.
5: Yeah, g'day, Todd. It's Jared here, mate. Congrats on locking in the top eight. Mate, tell us the influence that your captain, Tom Dearden, has.
9: He's just one of those guys that makes everyone feel more comfortable in the dressing sheds. You know, he's tenacious and fit, leads from the front. He'll be better for the run tonight. He's had a really interrupted season. He's been chomping at the bit to get back out in the field. It's great to have him back, and looking forward to him improving and us improving as a team next week.
6: Todd Sprandy, well done, mate. It's a win, and you're playing finals. You got the Raiders next week, but at half time, what did you say to the troops? Down 10-8.
9: Yeah, I said we'll just put helium in the opposition by turning the ball over, mate. Get back to being deliberate with what we do, coming out of our own end, and then turn the ball over and just try to get in a cycle as much as we can. But we need to build off the back of how hard we run the ball. I thought we fluffed around a bit in that first 15 minutes of the first half, and the way we started the second half was really strong. Jace Davalolo was incredible. Reuben Cotter played 80 minutes. So without those two, we'd be probably staring at the bottom of a screen of glass, not real happy.
7: Hey Todd, it's Cooper. Well done on the victory. Now, your best football is good. It can mix with the best teams, but the inconsistency sometimes holds you back. So what do you want to see from the team next week, particularly in September, at the start of the game that says the best Cowboys football is on?
9: Well, physicality and defence, running hard when we've got the ball, and then just some smarter decisions, make the opposition earn their field position rather than just turning the ball over meekly. And we even had a couple of yardage penalties. Jacko was offside for scrum. Helam hit someone high. Those ones are killers. So we've got to tidy that up, mate. Like I said, sometimes you just got to win ugly, and that's what we've done tonight.
10: Well, that's what they did tonight. Fluffed a couple of things up. They won ugly. This text from Tommy is pretty good too. Pretty amazing that a team with the worst loss in the comp this year, conceding 82 points in that game, is playing finals footy, and that was only 3 or 4 weeks ago.
0: Yeah. Look, if they play like they did tonight, they won't be out of the first week of finals.
10: Yeah.
0: If they get it together, they've got a squad that can challenge.
10: Absolutely. And Tommy Dearden's first game back, right?
0: Yeah.
10: He's your skipper.
0: Mm-hmm. Inspirational.
10: He's your key playmaker. So let's just wait and see what they do. So they've got the Raiders next weekend at home. And I don't know. So now that it's all locked up, there's still jostling, obviously. There's jostling on that ladder. Who plays whom? In round one, so still a fair bit to play for in the final round.
0: Certainly is.
10: But really good to know, isn't it, that you're going into to finals football, and those that were hovering on the edge and getting the abacus out, all those mathematical what-ifs and equations and permutations. Do you like that word?
0: Permutations.
10: Permutations and hypotheticals and all that sort of stuff. Anyway, that's all gone, sadly.
0: Have we got time for a Macca's well played moment?
10: I certainly have. You have, I have, we have, we all have. Let's do. Macca's well played moment, when the footy's on and you can't miss a moment. Get Macca's delivered for a 99-cent delivery fee only on the My Macca's app, or simply call in to the Golden Arches on your way home from the interactive studio. Yes.
0: I think the Helam Lukey try was my Macca's well played moment. It broke the game back open and got them well ahead. And I just thought it was a brilliant ball from Tommy Deard, and he got the fence straight in Luai's chest. Broke through the line, came to Buller. Another big, strong fend and got across the line for my Macca's well played moment.
10: Now, one moment there too, we know Thomas McKayley, the Cowboys reserve forward, who played a fair bit of game time. He's played 108 games, and he is yet to score his first NRL try. It came so close.
0: Very close.
10: It came so close. And who was it?
0: Jackson Purdue.
10: Jackson Purdue dived on the ball that ricocheted off the upright. McKayley was there.
0: And he knew, and he apologised straight away to him.
10: It was there. And so he's still on the duck egg, and he's still on the nudie run.
0: I'll give McKayley a tip, right?
10: Yeah.
0: If you're a front rower and you've got a shift, just start running up the centre of the field in anticipation.
10: Something might come back inside.
0: If they make the break, you are there in support.
10: A bit like Terry Lamb.
0: You gotta
10: Anticipate.
0: Especially with those two strike centres.
10: So, Alex Twale, who didn't play tonight, out injured, he anticipated or didn't anticipate for 116 games before he scored his first meaty. And I was there. It was at Campbelltown. I don't know if it was against Melbourne or Canberra, but it was a similar thing.
0: Well, they almost jumped the fence like they did when Alex Johnson scored to take over Ken Irvine's record. They almost jumped the fence at Leichhardt when Twale got his first.
10: It was the same, similar thing. And I reckon David Clemmer was right there too, and he almost let Twale dive on the ball.
0: Yes.
10: In the in-goal Leagues Club end of Campbelltown. Anyway, we do digress, don't we? Sometimes, and that's pretty much how things happen around here. We might take a break shortly. Keep those texts coming through. What, you got one there that tickles your fancy?
0: It's Samantha. Samantha's asked
10: you fluffy?
0: She said, happy belated birthday, wondering what my present from my mum was. Because if you remember, last week my mum, she's in Egypt right now.
10: Who is she?
0: So she's cruising
10: riding
0: down
10: camels?
0: The Nile. Yeah, no, she's not riding any camels. She's been cruising down the River
10: Going
0: Nile.
10: Going to the Sphinx?
0: Yes, she's been to the Sphinx. She's been to all the tombs of all the pharaohs. She went
10: Tutankhamun?
0: Yep, Ramses, a couple of other ones.
10: How did she go with the cruise? Because I was the sickest I've ever been in my whole life on the Nile.
0: Well, no, she said it's been good. 45 degrees. She's been going in and out of the pool.
10: Yeah, I was going in and out of the loo.
0: In between checking out pyramids and whatnot. But she got me a new golf shirt.
10: Oh, good.
0: Which I will wear tomorrow morning to play.
10: Yeah, nice. Okay, is it fit the new look you?
0: It does fit.
10: Does
0: it? Got a size smaller too.
10: Yeah,
0: so
10: just accentuate the guns. Yeah? Oh, beautiful.
0: Good
10: on the backswing. Good on you, Mum. Good on you, Mrs. J. Moz. All righty. Well, we better take a break. When we return, we might have a look back at those other two games played today and hear from a couple of the coaches. But well done to the Cowboys. Too good for the Tigers. They're locked in for the finals.
17: It's the best time of the year in CQ. The sun is shining. The temp is perfect. But as we know, there's always something happening with the weather. And no one knows that better than Central Queensland's favourite weatherman, Mike Griffin. Don't miss the updates on Friday morning thanks to Thinkwater as we check the weather that's affecting us and find out what's happening on the water. 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
10: Capping that score full time in Townsville, 24 points to 10 in the end. 24 points to 10. The Cowboys defeating the West Tigers. Thomas McKayley, after 108 games, went very, very close to his first ever NRL try, but sadly did not eventuate for him. That bold prediction by J Moz for Arrow Transport, from wharf to warehouse, dock to distribution, whatever you need to move, get moving with Arrow. 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And your bold prediction was for my young bloke, who I coach in the under-18s, to cross for a try in the grand final at Brookie tomorrow.
0: Yep.
10: So he doesn't have to do the nudie run.
0: Yep.
10: Around Mona Vale or Newport or somewhere. You'd get locked up, wouldn't you?
0: Yes.
10: So there we go. Well, for Arrow Transport, let's hope that happens. Now, a couple of other earlier games today, and it was more than just a game, this one. It was, Jai Arrow, we know what he's going through, and a really nice gesture by South Sydney and by the NRL, yep, allowing Jai
0: amazing
10: to be on the team sheet and to be part of the day. I think he was starting at lock for a brief moment. Yep. I'm not quite sure how it all panned out. Let's hear from what his coach had to say, Rabbitohs coach Wayne Bennett.
1: Yeah, no, it was a great day. It was lovely. And yeah, the joy, I'm a coach and, you know, I'm kind of sitting in a box, so I'm not out there. I hope the fans all appreciated it. I think it was a great occasion, and I'm sure that there's a fair bit of emotion involved with it as well, so it's certainly emotional for us.
10: Yeah, so again, well done to everyone. You're right across the game, the way that they have come together, connected, and helped look after Jai and his family. It's inspirational how that young man can continue to do what he's doing, and he knows he's got the support of so many people around him. The other game, so Rabbitohs winning that one, 42 points to 22. Titans threatened to have a bit of a comeback, but it didn't work out in the end. The other game, the Dolphins beat the Roosters, was it 26 points to 12? I didn't watch it closely, but so what's that? That's back-to-back losses for the Chookies. Dolphins, and everyone's been talking about them for, you know, weeks on end. They could be the next one. Let's hear what their coach, Christian Wolf, had to say.
3: I'm just really proud of the effort tonight. I thought it was you could tell that it was a game against a top four team. There's no doubt there, the intensity at the start and, you know, the way both teams went at it. And, you know, to go to 12 men like we did and hang on like we did, then go to 11 men, the way we turned up and scrambled for each other and saved things for each other, you know, that was outstanding. Prior to that, you know, particularly the back end of the first half, we got our opportunity. I just thought we showed our class with the ball, and you know, we were brilliant there in the way that we put our things together and went and found the points that we needed to. And, you know, just really proud of the effort. I thought it was outstanding.
10: There he is, Christian Wolf. Dolphins, here they come. J-Moz, goodbye to you, my friend.
0: Bye-bye, Christopher. Been a pleasure.
10: Goodbye to you. And we'll take one more break and wrap things up on the continuous call.
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0: fellow who's been everywhere, man. 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
6: Hello, I'm Brian Wilson. Four Australian rapid response crews have arrived in Nepal as the number of Australians missing in the landslide and flood disaster remains at 41. More than 600 people have been confirmed dead and an estimated 3,000 are missing after a wall of mud and water tore through the Nepal-Tibet border on Wednesday. The Australian government is providing $5 million in humanitarian aid. Spokesperson for the UN Secretary General, Stephen Dujarric, has told the BBC the needs inside the disaster zone are immense.
7: Our partners working on food security estimate that at least 20,000 households across the Nuwakot and Rasuwa districts may need food assistance. Over 50,000 people require emergency water, emergency sanitation, and emergency hygiene support.
6: Meanwhile, the 26-year-old Australian thought to be missing following the floods has been safely located. Australian officials drove a four-wheel drive from Kathmandu to meet Carla Severino on a remote tracking route. She's now been taken to a safe location and has been able to call home, as well as speaking with Foreign Minister Penny Wong. One Nation has claimed victory, posting a massive gain in the by-election for the seat of Secret Harbour, south of Perth. One Nation candidate Luke Hurtigan says the criticism the party faced didn't matter.
8: They came with the big Labor machine, they came with their scare tactics, they came with their hecklers on the polling booths, and we marched right through it.
6: Party leader Pauline Hanson says the huge swing demonstrates that there's no such thing as a safe seat anymore. Labor is still yet to concede. Australian Antarctic staff based on Macquarie Island are being temporarily evacuated amid concerns about the impact of bird flu. The island is currently free of the virus, but authorities are worried that the workers could be exposed to significant psychological risks in the event of mass wildlife deaths. The decision follows the first case of bird flu being confirmed in a South Australian dolphin yesterday. Overseas, and US President Donald Trump has announced the US will take control of 65 billion barrels of Venezuelan oil in what he describes as the biggest oil deal in history. It comes as Iran revealed that the war in the Middle East has not affected its oil export revenues. And briefly, interest rates are likely to remain on hold next month, despite the recent jump in inflation.
5: Explore Great Keppel. 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
6: The World Surf Pro Tour continues at Cloudbreak in Fiji. Only four Aussies remain in the competition. Officials will assess the conditions after a week of small waves. Aussie world champ Molly Picklum and teammate Isabella Nichols are scheduled to take to the waters. NRL and the North Queensland Cowboys have secured a final spot after defeating West Tigers 24-10. In the other games, the Dolphins overcame the Roosters and Souths downed the Gold Coast. South Sydney's Jai Arrow running on briefly as he battles motor neurone disease. Carlton has given its new coach, Josh Fraser, a fairy tale passport to the AFL finals with a 19-point win over the Melbourne Demons. In front of 92,000 people at the MCG, they'll now take on Geelong in the elimination final. And at the LPGA event, Hannah Green is back in the pack. And that's the latest news and sport.
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17: Partly cloudy today and starting at 4.
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17: Partly cloudy today and

0: Thank you, Brian Wilson, in the Australia Overnight newsroom, and welcome to the Sunday morning edition of Australia Overnight. Great to have your company. Thanks for listening. I'm Pat Panetta, your man after midnight, and into a brand new day we go. It's Sunday, the 30th of August, 2026, the second last day of winter. So into Sunday we go as we broadcast on 2GB Sydney, 3AW Melbourne, 4BC Brisbane, 5AA Adelaide, 2CC Canberra, 6PR Perth, where we're watching the very interesting result. Ethan's just going to whip in a news article for me to read this. The very interesting result, Secret Harbour by-election in Western Australia that we'll discuss this morning. Oh, that's okay, Ethan. That's fine. All right, we're going to, of course, keep an eye on that. We'll talk about that when we talk politics and throughout the morning. Broadcasting into regional Victoria on the ACE Radio Network and also across the beautiful Sunshine State of Queensland on Resonate Broadcasters. So, what's on your mind, Australia? Call now 133-693. This is the program led by you and your calls. You set the mood and the news agenda of the brand new day. So, let's talk on that number, 133-693. Now, what's been driving you crazy? We'll start with this segment that we sometimes doing the radio program to win a prize, 133-693. The segment's called What's Been Driving You Crazy, and that's my number. Call now, 133-693. It could be something big or small, something in your life, something in the news, something you've seen over the last week or two, and maybe something people say or do that's driving you crazy. 133-693. Here's the intro for what's been driving me crazy.
1: Now, this is Australia Overnight with Pat Panetta.
2: And it's driving me crazy.
0: Oh, I think I've got a story for you. Well, it's sort of driving me crazy. It's a bit silly. I'll tell you that story in a tick, but maybe interest rates in the economy is driving you crazy. Interest rates are likely to remain on hold despite the jump in inflation, just reading from the news article here. The timing of the RBA September meeting is awkward, with August CPI releasing the data the following day. I see. So when the RBA met in August, the data was released the next day. They didn't get the information, making a September interest rate rise look premature, but not based on the latest data. Got it. The situation increasing the certainty, right, of a Melbourne Cup Day interest rate rise. So the inflation data arrived a little late for the Reserve Bank last time, so it looks like when it comes to November, the rate of interest is likely to be pushed up by the Reserve Bank. Is that driving you crazy, the way the economy is? Can't we sort this out? I thought inflation was supposed to be tamed by now. I know there's been a few unforeseeable circumstances, but there's a few circumstances we could have contained as well. If you're living on Antarctica, maybe the prospect of bird flu might be driving you crazy. Australian Antarctic staff based on Macquarie Island are being temporarily evacuated amid concerns about the impact of bird flu. The island is currently free of the virus, but authorities are claiming and are concerned that the workers could be exposed to significant psychological risks in the event of mass wildlife deaths. So they're asking those to leave on Macquarie Island, Antarctica. There's no bird flu, but just in case, it might be a bit uncomfortable to see all the birds affected by bird flu. The decision follows the first case of the H5N1 bird flu detection confirmed in Australian in an Australian dolphin yesterday being Friday. What's been driving you crazy? Give me a call, 133-693. And if you're in France and you're a farmer making cheese from raw milk from cows, here's another story for you. Widespread drought and record-breaking heat waves have forced France to relax some of its famously strict rules on cheese production. Several varieties.

0: varieties can only be made using raw milk from cows. Grazing in alpine pastures must taste great. Raw milk from cows grazing in alpine pastures. But the extreme northern hemisphere drought, as you know, it's been very hot in Europe and there's a drought, has forced French authorities to permit farmers to use imported fodder and grain. Oh, they've changed their mind. We can use the imported fodder. 133693. We're not going to start with that one there. We're going to start with number two, which is Alicia. Hello, Alicia.
1: How are you going? I thought you might like to know what Melbourne was like in 1960-61.
0: I would love to know what Melbourne was like in 1960-61.
1: Well, 1960 was my first year of teaching, and they sent me all over the place. Mm. And then the second year, 61, well, I got a job. I can't remember which school, but I think it was Pascoe Vale.
0: Yep.
1: And the staff, when you all they're interested in was who do you barrack for in the football.
0: Oh, how interesting.
1: So I said, who does the principal barrack for?
0: Now, how old were you then? That 1961, you
1: 18 going on to 19.
0: Right,
1: I'm 85
0: so very
1: now.
0: Clever. What does the principal barrack for? Which team? Yeah, nice one.
1: Collingwood.
0: Oh.
1: And I said, well, yeah, I barracked for Collingwood. I've barracked for Collingwood ever since.
0: Oh, what a shame. were you sad yesterday? We had a few Collingwood supporters roll up to do the show after us yesterday, and there was a few tears. They were sad.
1: Song, you know,
0: it was just a joke. Yeah, no, the song. But what about almost getting into the finals? Yesterday, you know, they played the wild card thingy. There's always next year.
1: It's Melbourne. I mean,
0: yeah.
1: You know, that's all I think about is football.
0: Yes.
1: But have I got another couple of minutes?
0: Yeah.
1: All right. In my first grade, I was sent to, and I'm 18 going on 19, was at Abbotsford, and there was Treps. I think I've mentioned this before.
0: Well, maybe you did. So this is why you backed for Collingwood, because he was in Abbotsford. Yeah, I get it.
1: Yeah, no, Prep's great. I just want to tell you this.
0: Yeah.
1: Guess how many kids?
0: Okay, so it's 1961, you're in Abbotsford, which is inner city Melbourne, you're rolled up, you're 18.
1: No, 1960 it was.
0: 1960, right. And you're turning 19, you're a young teacher, you walk into preppies, you look out to all the kiddies, and you see 15 students.
1: 61.
0: 61! Oh, they packed them in, didn't they?
1: And they say to me, I'm going home now. And I go, no, you're not.
0: Did they?
1: Yeah, they have to lock the door.
0: Why? Were they not well behaved?
1: No, of course not. First year, they said to, to all different grades.
0: Mm.
1: And I was there till Easter. After Easter, I was sent to Kyabram. And after, in the May holidays, the teachers are going back. Mm. And I was sent to Corain.
0: Is that, do they do that now? They send you to schools now if you're a state teacher because you've gone from Abbotsford to Kyabram to Kerrang, send you around the world.
1: Yeah, all in the one year.
0: Mm.
1: And when I'm on the train going up, these other teachers looked, I must have looked about 14, and the other teachers looked at me and said, ah, you've got that grade 5-6 where the teacher had the nervous breakdown.
0: They've handed you the proverbial, the you-know-what sandwich. When you're young and you start out, that's what happens. You should try media.
1: Listen to this.
0: Mm.
1: A couple of other bits.
0: Yeah.
1: And so I'm out doing yard duty, and they come out and said, this man brought you a parcel. So I go in, and it's a big fisherman's basket.
0: Mm.
1: And I open it, and then it's a big python.
0: Oh, my God.
1: They're trying to get rid of me, you see.
0: Oh, my God. It was pretty tough that in those days, Abbotsford, wasn't it?
1: To be dead, you know.
0: Yeah, it was too.
1: So I walk in, and I open the thing, and I pull out this giant snake.
0: Python, and you bit its head off.
1: No, I wrapped it round my neck and I looked it in the eye and I kissed it and said, aren't you beautiful?
0: They sent you a python in a basket?
1: Yeah, it's a great big basket.
0: One of the students being smart.
1: Yeah,
0: okay, I get it.
1: When I try to tell you this
0: The other day, were you talking to someone else? It wasn't me. Okay, I've got to take a break soon, Alicia. But you're talking to Tony, I'm guessing. Can I reckon on the train, when you were catching the train to Kyabram, that's when you met your beautiful man. You saw him across there. He was catching the train on public transport. You met, your eyes met, and then that was it. It was all over.
1: No, I met the guy that I married.
0: Mm.
1: He was with his couple of brothers down the beach. They were doing something with an old dinghy.
0: Right.
1: And he was the youngest of the three brothers.
0: Mm-hmm.
1: But unfortunately, I married a virgin and then he discovered girls.
0: Oh, okay. Oh, well, we need to go around that. So, right. Yeah, okay. Fair enough then. I was going to say, anyway, I'm distracted by that thought now. But anyway, you meet people for a reason. There you go, Alicia. You never know why you meet people. And here you are all these years later telling us on the radio. Thank you for that story. There's more calls after this.
2: 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On the streets. In songs. There's those annoying ones on shopping trolleys. And there's the one we spin each morning on 4RO. Thanks to Harvey Norman Electrical and Computers. Where would we be without the wheel? And what would we do without the 4RO Wonder Wheel? 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
4: 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Authorised by Colin Boyce, LNP Gladstone.
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0: Weekend edition of Australia Overnight, Sunday morning. Can you believe this? Breaking news. Orange tsunami. One Nation claims historic victory in WA. One Nation has pulled off a historic by-election win in the Labor stronghold. So I need you to get your head around this. I think you do, you know. It's a diehard. It's a very strong Labor seat. It's traditionally held by the ALP forever, right, in Western Australia. They One Nation have, for the first time, beaten the Labor Party in an election and won the seat, claiming the outer suburban seat of Secret Harbour from the powerful Cook state government in Perth and WA. One Nation candidate Luke Hedgegan declared victory late on Saturday night in a ultra-safe seat to Labor. There was raucous cheers and chants of Aussie, Aussie, Aussie. The people of Secret Harbour have sent a message that will send shockwaves across the country and put every MP in this country on notice. No MP is safe from the orange tsunami, said Mr. Hedgerton. By 10 p.m. on Saturday evening, close to 40% of the vote had been counted, with One Nation on track to record a primary vote of more than 35%, leading to a Labor 53-46 in the two-party preferred count. There you go. So 35% of primary votes. Then they do the preferences and job done. One Nation have claimed the seat. Where are we going now? In Wodonga. Wodonga and Stuart. I'll just move the screen over here so I can see it. Hello, Stuart.
9: Stuart or Jeff?
0: Well, you're Stuart and I'm Pat.
9: I'm Jeff.
0: Oh, you're Jeff. How did you know I was talking to you when I said Stuart? You know, I can see Dylan, I can see Chris, I can see Jonathan, I can't see a Jeff. Must have meant to be. Hello, Jeff. Welcome on the show, mate. Off you go.
9: Well, I was going to talk about something else, but remembering what happened in years ago, I'm pretty old. Mm. I remember my first day at school, which is 1951.
0: Right.
9: And I was dragged into the classroom and met a Miss Shillinglaw. She was in charge of the place and stayed there ever since.
0: Yeah. Yeah, your phone's cutting out there, Jeff. Could you change Stuart to Jeff there, please, Ethan, so I don't call him Stuart? Yeah, and what happened?
9: Well, I spent 6 years there, I think it was, and then moved on. But one thing that did happen, which doesn't happen now, if you ever choose, in those days, you put your foot into this machine and they'd look through a little periscope, and you're having your feet x-rayed to see whether they fit the shoes.
0: Ah, how interesting is that? Was that at school?
9: You'd go to jail if you did that.
0: Gee, it was pretty rough times back then, wasn't it? X-rays and snakes in baskets. Let's go and see Chris in Geelong. We'll just bang through his calls because health and wellbeing isn't too far. Russell Setright joins us very soon. Health and wellbeing. Think about your questions for Russell Setright. We're talking about your brain that can trick you. Your brain doesn't simply record everything like a camera. It constantly interprets what we see. What we think we see is not always what was really there. All that and more with Russell Setright. Health and wellbeing coming up. What about, is it Chris in Geelong?
10: Yeah, you've got me.
0: Yes, Chris, what's up, mate?
10: Can you explain the movie Beetlejuice to me? I've watched it 100,000 times over. I can get the jokes, I can get everything. Yes. And my ex-partner, she turns around to me, we were just watching it then, and she said,
0: is this about? That's funny. You know, there's some movies. I saw a play during the week, a thing, The Brothers Grimm. I'm going to do an interview with one of the guys from The Brothers Grimm. Tales from The Brothers Grimm. Same thing. A lot of movement on stage, a lot of songs, a lot of things happening. Sort of funny. But what the hell's going on? I have no idea. Dylan's in Pakenham. Hi, Dylan.
11: G'day. Good morning, Pat. Hope you're having a good morning so far.
0: Yeah, absolutely. I'm having a good life.
11: That's fantastic. It's good. Positive. I'd like to bring up something that's driving me crazy is those mental health injections that I get every month. They've increased it and it's not good for me. It's put on a bit more weight. It's making me more sensitive to ASMR.
0: Right.
11: And
0: so mental health injections you get once a month?
11: Yeah, haloperidol.
0: Right. Russell said he's going to join us soon. He'd know all about all that. And it's bringing you down because you're putting on weight and it's making you sensitive to what?
11: ASMR. Have you heard of that?
0: No. Sorry.
11: Automotive sensory meridian response.
0: Right.
11: It's in the brain. It's very sensitive to finger tapping and other things like Yeah.
0: Oh,
11: yeah.
0: That's annoying.
11: Yeah.
0: I'm about a finger tap at myself. It's funny, I just tap my pen. I get people telling me off in the studio when I do that. Yeah. Because it's an annoying thing. Oh, well, any solution? Do you have to just somehow cope with it?
11: Well, I've taken some supplements. I've gone for more walks, but
0: yeah,
11: obviously I've got to eat right and stuff like that.
0: Yeah, yeah. Oh, it's what you consume is everything, I know. I'm the same. It's all of us, mate, all of us. What you put in your gob is so important. If you just get some healthy food into you. But anyway, if you want to talk to Russell Setright, he will be here in about 5 or 10 minutes from now. Good on you, Dylan. John in Moorabbin. Hello, John.
12: Good morning.
0: How are you, John?
12: Good, thanks. Do you want to hear a poem about Leviathan the dragon?
0: Do I want to hear a poem about Leviathan the dragon? Leviathan the dragon? Of course I do.
12: Yeah.
0: When I got up this morning, I thought to myself, I wonder if I could find a poem about Leviathan the dragon. And here you are.
12: Yeah, well, Job wrote about it. Where did Leviathan go? It's only for God to know. Who was there when he was made? Who could see where he played? He would go on and never tire. In his belly was coals of fire. Out of his mouth came a flame. Though no one knows his fame, in his time he was well known, just as the Bible in Job has shown. A dragon he must have been, a fiercer sight you could not have seen. He was able to rise into the air, a crashing sound man would despair. Yet in the water he excelled, a wake he left as he propelled. He is the first of God's ways, but we will never see his days. He is extinct, never again to be seen. Read Job and see him in your dreams. Perhaps one day in heaven we will see this majestic creature, it may be, that even dinosaurs may be there, and all the beautiful things we can share. That's it.
0: Well, there you go. And is that, when you say Job, is that from the Bible?
12: Yeah.
0: Right.
12: It's Job chapter 40 and 41, Leviathan and Behemoth.
0: Leviathan. And is the dragon a good thing or a bad thing? It seems majestic and it's saying it's God's creature, and then when you get to heaven, you're going to see it. I thought it was about fighting sort of temptation or evil, but it's a good thing. You're celebrating the dragon, are you?
12: Yeah, yeah.
0: Right, okay. Interesting. Okay there, John. Thank you, mate. Let's go see Chris in Broadmeadows. Hi, Chris.
13: Hello, Pat. You know what I'm angry about? For 34 year and a half years, I've been a regular listener, calling, contributor for AOW. First 31 years, I had no problems. But it seems like now we, the Labor voters in these strongholds and the majority of Victorians, we're only asking for AOW for equal opportunity, not more than, not less than, just equal opportunity. But I've made 500 attempted calls to daytime programs in the last 3.5 years.
0: Yeah.
13: Only 6 of them got on. 3 on Russ's breakfast show about, you know, some funny things I was doing, and 3 of them on the Sunday morning show. Not one call in 3 years has got on any daytime programs because they don't want to hear from another political-minded person. Mm. And, you know, we represent a vast majority of the Victorian community here, and also I'm pretty angry with Premier Ben Carroll. He's made a decision to cave into the rhetoric and propaganda by the right-wing media about removing any option for a statue for Daniel Andrews because, can I finish by saying this? At what point in time has the former Premier Daniel Andrews been cautioned, arrested, charged and convicted of any such crimes? So, as I was saying...
0: Can I ask you this? Why should we build it... That's irrelevant. Why should there be a statue of Daniel Andrews erected? Why? Just because? We're going to spend $300,000 on...
13: Chris, you are on air.
0: You just imagine this stuff. You ring all the time. You're always on the air and you always get a voice. And that's what we're here for. You're always on the air. You imagine that you can't get on. Interestingly, you say it when you're on the radio. So you're still on the air. You're not cut off. And Jeff Kennett and Dan Andrews, why should there be a statue there? No reason. And don't waste 300. Did you cut him off? No, don't waste $300,000 on it, okay? That's it. I'm not, it doesn't matter if he's been convicted or not. We don't want it.
14: Moron.
0: He's calling me a moron. Okay. did you cut him off, Ethan? No. All right. Back after the break, we're talking health and well-being.
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6: Good morning, Pat.
5: Now, I like the sound of this one to explore the thought that, your brain can trick you, and it does. The fact that when you see things, your brain is, assembling the picture along with your eyes seeing it. Tell me more about this.
6: Well, it's interesting. I actually sent you, I don't know if you saw it, a couple of pictures, one black and white and one with some colours. I took them down in Canberra when I was there last time. And if you put in some really weird colours into it, in other words, you made the sky yellow and the trees purple and the lake green.
5: Yeah.
6: Looking over at Lake Burley Griffin.
5: Which you've done there. I can see that.
6: Which yep. I've done. Okay. So I put a little dot in the middle of that.
5: Yep. So the colour, the colourful one. Yep. I'm looking at that one.
6: Yes. So if you just stare at that dot, you should have the black and white one ready to look at. Should flick across easily.
5: Gotcha. Yep.
6: Okay.
5: Yep.
6: Just stare at the dot on the coloured one.
5: Yep.
6: A few 10 seconds, that's all. So while Pat's having a look at that, when he goes and has a look at the black and white, and it's genuinely black and white, stares at the dot in the middle of that, the sky will be blue, the trees will be green, and the lake will have a look.
5: Gotcha. So I'm looking at the photo, Lake Burley Griffiths, and you've coloured in the background, the sky is blue, and it's decorated with colours, and I'm looking at the dot in the middle. Now I'm flicking to the black and white one. Wow. Okay, so it's sort of like the first instant it had the colour, so it's the exact same photo, then it goes away.
6: Yeah.
5: But then it just flicked back to some blue water. It actually flicked back to the water being blue. So the brain just went, hang on, that's blue. No, it's not. It's black and white. Freaked it out.
6: That's right.
5: Yeah, right.
6: So because they're stark colours, it's got opposite colours that make that up in the brain. It gets just confused with those colours or absorbing huge amounts of that colours that aren't correct. And then when you take it away, it flicks back to the colours that make that up, and they happen to be the green trees and the blue sky and so on. Mm. And the other thing is, in your memory, you're going, that's not right, trees are normally green and the sky is normally blue. So that two together change it, and it's not a trick photograph. The black and white is genuinely black and white. You're looking at it now. It's a genuine black and white photo.
5: Yeah.
6: So I looked at it, when people see different things, that's the colourway. The brain can trick you, and the brain can trick you also. I know when I was a child, I remember seeing a ghost walk across the room in my bedroom.
5: That's right. And it's a jacket, and of course, jacket hanging on the door.
6: It was a jacket hanging on the door.
5: Yeah.
6: And that is a fact. I remember that, and it scared the living daylights out of me.
5: Same as me.
6: And of course, you can look. Yeah, probably was the same. Exactly. And, you can look over a field and you can be there with you. And I'm picking deliberately men and women on this one. And there's a reason for this. And they'll say, have a look at the one behind that coloured such and such. And you're staring and saying, I can't see it. And your wife says, it's easy. Or the opposite way around.
5: Yeah.
6: See that one beside that tree and they can't see it. Because their visual interpretation is slightly different than what you're explaining, and therefore they don't know what you're doing.
5: Wow.
6: And some of that can be colour blindness, which is a condition that's inherited. In men, it's about 1 in 14. In women, it's about 1 in 200. So when you meet, say, 10 guys down the road, there's a good chance one of them may be colourblind or out of 14.
5: Yep.
6: Where with women, there's a good chance they're not. And I don't know if you've noticed, but sometimes women have colours that are a bit different. Let's give an example.
5: Mm.
6: When
5: men go,
6: that's green, pink, or purple, or red, don't they?
5: Yep, that's right. You said to someone today, that's a nice blue dress with the white dots. And she said to me, it's black. She goes, it's black.
6: That's it.
5: I thought it was blue.
6: That's right. Or it's aqua, or it's coral, or it's turquoise, or it's teal.
5: Right, yeah.
6: Or it's mauve, or it's burgundy. And we look at it and go, yeah, okay, I think it's red, or I think it's purple.
5: Yeah.
6: And we shorten it a little bit, and that's, one, how men do it, two, how women pay more close attention to individual items and their colours. Well, we don't do that. We're more likely to just put these basic ones through.
5: Mm.
6: And, of course, 1 in 14 is colourblind and has a problem.
5: Right.
6: That's a red light. Who knows the red light's up the top and the green light's down the bottom, I hope.
5: Yes, understood,
6: right.
5: yes. Okay, understood. So it's the colour blindness, but it's also the way we label the colour. So that's more of a vocabulary thing, do you think? So you're saying women have a broader, in general, they're using turquoise or, you know, different colours description. I can't even think of one, the typical bloke. Is that right? Are you saying that as well? So it's the words that you use to describe what you're looking at as well plays part of the whole sort of interpretation?
6: Absolutely. And it's not just colours. If they're describing material or a dress, it'll be a lot more into the style, the way it flows, the type of material and the colour. And we're looking at the same one going, oh, really? I thought it was just a red dress that kind of went down to the ankles.
5: Yeah, right. So what's that all mean?
6: It makes a difference.
5: Yeah, right. So is that the mind talking to the, what's that all about? That seems, that dress example is maybe, is that conditioning or the way you're brought up or, you know, women sort of are taught to sort of pay more attention to colour and fashion, or am I taking us off track here? It's all very interesting.
6: It is. It is a couple of things, but the way you're brought up, we're hopefully in the same house, you're brought up that those colours are different, but your mum will explain things differently than your dad.
5: Yeah.
6: And I don't know if you've noticed, but there's quite often a difference between men and women.
5: Is a different what? Sorry, different.
6: I've noticed differences between men and women in the way they do things and thought patterns.
5: Is there? Is there? I haven't noticed.
6: You hadn't noticed?
5: Of course. I mean, this is part of the big debate. I mean, men and women are different, aren't they? Sorry, I'm being cheeky.
6: Well, it's not a debate. I don't have that debate, but
5: no.
6: I suppose there is a debate.
5: I thought you were sort of pointing towards that. But, of course, men and women are different. I mean, that's just the way it is.
6: Yeah, and the you know, 1 in 200, there'll be colourblind one compared to 1 in 14.
5: Yes.
6: There are many differences that way, and men don't. And I mentioned the colour one because it's important to realise that women describe things in a more overview, you know, the way it looks, the way it feels, because they've also got a lot more responsibilities of bringing up children.
5: Yes.
6: And looking after the household, where men out there saying, there goes the rabbit, I'm going to get it. There's the rabbit I've got.
5: Yes.
6: Let's bring it home and we'll cook it. You know, not a lot of thought goes into that, where the woman's got to think about all of the things you've got to put together.
5: Mm.
6: So that conversation becomes a little bit different.
5: And being able to articulate something, I was talking to somebody about this recently, so just with that thought in mind, so you're right, so women are able to describe things in a more sort of accurate way, a more colourful way, and they can sort of speak their mind and talk about the way they feel to others. Men can't. But there's also sort of it's more sort of stereotypical that they can't. You know, young people, they get into crime, or these people, I think to myself, is there a thing about they can't articulate how they feel? You know, I did that because, you know, the words aren't there to say I felt this and I defended myself. You said don't do it, but I sort of thought, do you know what I mean? It just, it manifests into anger or a different sort of response. So, you know what I mean? So, like, the if you can reach for words, that also helps your mental health.
6: Absolutely, it does. And, you know, men were brought up for a long time with toughen up and need some cement. They don't talk about, they may be down the pub and they talk about how quick their car goes, but they don't talk about how's your prostate going, as you're feeling well, everything working okay, going to the toilet okay.
5: Yeah.
6: I don't think that's a conversation to have down the top.
5: No,
6: down the
5: I don't think so. Yeah. So this all ties into health. So the eyes seeing with the mind, words and the way you describe things, you're getting there, I guess you are telling us. So from our health point of view, how do they sort of marry together?
6: Well, we've got to realise that these differences happen, but looking after the eyes, it doesn't mean people are wrong when they see something that you don't see.
5: Right.
6: You think you're an idiot, you're not describing it properly. They are, because they can see things differently, because they interpret the light images differently than you have. So just understand that those things happen. Now, just looking at the eyes too, the rods and the sensors in the eye that pick up and then transfer to the brain what they've seen, you're looking in the dark and you stare straight at something, it will disappear. But if you look slightly to the left of it, slightly to the right of it, quite often it'll come back to life because you're looking at it with the rods that require less light to get an image. Where if you're looking at it straight on, where it's very complicated within the senses and looking for colours and everything, it can't read anything. That needs more light, and therefore it gets a black image. So one of the old tricks too is looking to the side. So there's a lot of things with the eyes that are different than we think. We think looking straight at something in the daylight is good, and it is, better picture, but at night time, slightly off to the side will give you that picture, and then your brain develops a picture and sends it to you, and you go, oh, that's a cat walking across the road.
5: Right.
6: So
5: it's filed away too, isn't it? The brain then says, oh, well, that's what it looks like, and it goes into a file.
6: That's exactly right. Mm. So just saying that there are differences in the way people perceive things, and that's a fact. That's why I mentioned that's colour one versus the black and white, that there is a difference. And some people will see those things differently, and therefore we've got to realise that. But with eye health too, if you're having any problems with your vision, you should go and see the optometrist and to properly diagnose. That's very important.
5: Yes.
6: Eyes so we're talking in a different sense here.
5: We are talking different. Yeah, gotcha. It's not just about your eyes not working.
6: That's right.
5: Yep.
6: But things with the eyes, if you do notice where things disappear in the daytime, like if you're looking at the train and you see the lines disappear, or you're looking at a checkered pad and the middle of it disappears, that can indicate serious eye problems, and you need to go and see your optometrist and be referred on treatment, because that can be macular degeneration can show that way. And is there anything that helps would prevent that? There can be, but if you get it, as I said, it's a medical issue. You need to have that treated very quickly, the same as with glaucoma. No mucking around with thinking it takes things without seeing your doctor. That's important. But having a high antioxidant diet, these studies have been done with the AC and E and zinc, has been shown to slow the progression or slow the incidence of developing macular degeneration. That was done in the aged macular degeneration studies. So there are things, it's related to good vision, is related to good diet, and of course we know that diabetes is something that has a negative effect, and eating carrots may have a positive effect. Mm. In the World War, now that's an old story, but in World War II, they fed the fighter pilots carrots and blueberries, actually bilberry jam, and to improve their night vision. Now, there is evidence that it possibly could, but the English did that because they developed radar before the Germans did, and therefore they were saying it's because we're giving our pilots carrots that we're able to see you come across, and it delayed the development of radar on both sides by quite some time and gave them an upper edge because they fed their pilots carrots to see if it make the difference, and it didn't.
5: Mm.
6: But is good vitamin A for your eyesight as well.
5: 133-693 is the phone number, 0477-693-693. Your calls and text messages for Russell set right after the break.
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5: Sunday morning health and wellbeing with Russell Setright, taking your calls on 133693. 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Hi Russell, can you help with relief from hip and knee bursitis, please? Asked Jane. Is that bursitis? Have I said that correctly? Russell, yep. can you help with that one?
6: Yeah, well, look, it's just strange that you've got it all in the one place. Sorry, in two places at one time. It's a text, is it?
5: It is. Yes, it is. Sorry, Jane has texted through. Yes, Russell, not a call.
6: Oh, okay, right. That's okay. Yeah, well, look, getting it moving, there's probably some exercises where you're using passive movements because it's inflammation and fluid buildup in the back of the bursa, which is the cushioning part of the joint. And if it can get in the hip and the elbow and the knee and the shoulder and all over the place. And occasionally it can become infected or it becomes inflamed, and that gives a lot of pain. Sometimes doctors actually put a needle in it and will draw the fluid out. That can help as well. But taking anti-inflammatories and doing light exercise on it, not aggressive exercises, that will only make it feel a lot worse. So I would suggest things like turmeric and green lip muscle or fish oils. They're anti-inflammatory that you can take. That will help with the inflammation. Hot and cold compresses on it can also help, and that will help reduce the swelling and redness. But if it gets expanding in redness and get fever or anything like that, go and see your doctor. But overuse and pressure injuries, occasionally there can be infection involved in it, but rarely. But the hot and cold compress is anti-inflammatory. Light movements and avoid any jolting can help. And if it doesn't go down and settle, then you may need to have a bit of procedure done to it.
5: Okay, we'll take another quick break there, Russell, and for our listeners, because we have some text messages and calls. We want to give you some time. So we had the news isn't too far away. So 133 693, and the text 0477 693 693. Health and Wellbeing on Australia Overnight.
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5: Continuing with Russell Setright, Health and Wellbeing After News, which isn't too far away. And on this day, Sunday the 30th of August, having a birthday today, John McNally was born in Liverpool, England on this day, 1941. He's 85 today. John McNally is the UK rhythm guitarist with The Searchers. He is Needles and Pins.

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1: Hello, I'm Brian Wilson. An Australian crisis response team has touched down in Kathmandu as the search continues for missing Australians. Nelson Scott is there.
2: Over 600 people have died while 3,000 are still missing after an avalanche of water and mud wreaked havoc along the border of Nepal and Tibet. Four Australian crisis response staff have touched down here in Kathmandu to assist with management and recovery efforts. Their arrival comes ahead of a $5 million federal government aid package, which is expected in Nepal soon. 41 Australians remain missing, with their relatives coming here to look for them in increasing numbers. Nepal says it will need over $4 billion US dollars to rebuild affected regions following the destruction of entire towns, bridges and communications networks. Nelson Scott, Kathmandu.
1: Cara Severino has become the first Australian missing after the Nepalese floods to be found safe. The 26-year-old hiker had been unaccounted for until she contacted her parents earlier this week. Australian officials met Miss Severino in a remote trekking route on Saturday and are now transferring her back to safety. Australia's ambassador to Nepal, Simon Ertz, says whilst he's happy about the development, we could still see more missing Aussies.
3: There's some very bad case scenarios as to why people can't be contacted. And then there's some very simple things like mobile phone, out of mobile phone service. So for that reason, it's hard to categorically say that the numbers now have peaked.
1: Pauline Hanson's One Nation has received a massive swing, claiming victory in WA's Secret Harbour by-election. More than 50% of the votes in the traditional Labor seat were pre-poll. One Nation leader Pauline Hanson telling News 24 the major parties haven't been paying attention to the everyday pressures felt by the electorate.
4: The people are hurting, cost of living, everything. They're worried about the future, whether their kids can own a home. The cost of groceries has gone up, plus your insurance, everything has gone up. So people can't afford it anymore.
1: Energy Minister Chris Bowen insists data centres will not add 1 cent to household power bills, provided they stick with the Albanese government's plan. The federal government wants to force AI data centres to generate their own renewable energy to take extra pressure off the energy grid. And briefly, first home buyers are getting older. People over the age of 40 are accounting for nearly 1 in 5 first home buyer applications. And the governor of Tennessee in the US is backing plans to rename Nashville Airport after the late performer, Dolly Parton.
0: PestX, pest control and carpet cleaning. 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
1: The Sydney Roosters' title hopes have taken a big dent. Sam Walker suffering a potentially serious ankle injury as the Roosters were hammered 26-12 by the Dolphins at Allianz Stadium. The Dolphins conceded the first try but broke the game open with the next five. The visitors move into third on the ladder. In the other games, the North Queensland Cowboys secured a final spot after defeating West Tigers 24-10 while Souths downed the Gold Coast. In the AFL, Carlton lived up to its Cinderella reputation with a 19-point win over Melbourne. The Blues started slow but took command after the main break. They'll now take on Geelong in the elimination final. And 40,000 people will pound the pavement in the 42-kilometre Sydney Marathon.
0: 4RO's Community File for Harvey Norman Furniture and Bedding.
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11: Partly cloudy today and starting at 14 for Rockhampton before we get to a top of 27. Yeppoon, 16 to 23. Gladstone, 15 to 25. And Billawilla, 8 to 27 degrees.
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12: 133-693.
13: Russell, Jim's in Terang. He's been waiting patiently during news. Hi there, Jim. Russell's listening for your question.
12: 133-693.
13: Russell, Jim's in Terang. He's been waiting patiently during news. Hi there, Jim. Russell's listening for your question.

0: allowed to call them antioxidants, had to call it multivitamin therapy.
1: That's right, because actually the health department came and took antioxidants off the shelf out of many of the health food stores, particularly in Victoria. That's now changed, of course, but back then they said you couldn't have antioxidants as a supplement, and that name was not allowed. But, yeah, so John made Energon. Well, his father was a chemist, actually put that together for him. And John and I actually worked at the same health farm many, many, many years ago. We're talking late 70s, very early 80s.
2: There you go. Thank you, Jim. Leanne has just texted through asking, what are anti-inflammatories? You're using that word. I think I need to use anti-inflammatory properties. Leanne has asked for some more information around that.
1: Well, inflammation is a natural occurring thing in the body that helps recovery. So if you hit your toe with a hammer, you're going to get it swell up and be sore. That swelling is blood flow going there and inflammation, and that is to help the healing process. But inflammation can get out of hand and it can attack all sorts of parts of the body, and that is not a helpful process. That actually is detrimental. So taking anti-inflammatories is something that cushions, it slows down, but doesn't stop totally the inflammation process. Some things can really have a very strong effect against that, and that something like prednisone prescribed by your doctor has very strong anti-inflammatory effect, but the long-term effects of that is very negative as well, because it affects the immune system, but it also helps with the inflammation. Some of the natural anti-inflammatories are omega-3 fatty acids, and they help the body naturally regulate the correct versus incorrect or over-the-top inflammation. And they're found in fish oils, green lip muscle extract. And then we have other products that are anti-inflammatory in themselves. And that one is turmeric, which contains curcumin. And that's well documented as an anti-inflammatory. Virtually curry powder, if you like, but it's concentrated. And the studies, these are medical studies that looked at that, that are much safer and quieter dulling down of the inflammation process. And, of course, where you've got injury, quite often that inflammation, as the lady mentioned before, with bursitis, that inflammation worsens the pain and can actually make the condition unbearable. So cutting that inflammation down to a tolerable level can have a positive effect on your well-being. So that's what inflammation and anti-inflammation roughly is in a short explanation.
2: Russell Setright, naturopath and herbalist, taking your calls, 133-693. Daryl is in Pakenham. Hi, Daryl.
3: G'day. In 2021, I got COVID. When it passed, I've been left with ringing ears and poor balance. And I just wondered if there are any potions or anything that I could do to improve either.
1: Yeah, now look, if you're getting poor balance, that's something that you need to talk to your doctor about, because that can lead to falls, and anyone who's getting older, falls can be quite devastating and very dangerous. So that's something you need to look at closely. The ringing in the ears, tinnitus, can follow infections and does in some cases. I'm sure if you ask the government, they'll tell you there's hardly any side effects with the treatments of COVID, but unfortunately there is long COVID, and some people sense of smell goes, and some people get ringing in the ears. Look, so one of the things that I found that has helped with some, and we can't say that because I can't see you over the phone, we can only just talk a little, is circulation, and the herb ginkgo biloba can help with circulation. There are some studies that, provided the tinnitus is based on that and not deafness, then that can have an effect as well. So you can buy that in your health food store, your pharmacy, and that may help with that condition. And I've found that it can help with a little bit of that dizziness or unsteadiness a little bit. So can ginger. So those, which is ginkgo biloba and ginger, may be a benefit. But if anyone's feeling unsteady, and that can lead to falls and can be quite dangerous, they need to have that

0: looked at. So go and see your GP and have a proper consultation about that particular problem. But quite often tinnitus is something that there isn't an answer for, but I found that does help. Give that a try and let us know how you go.
1: Thank you, Daryl. Still in Pakenham, but this time it's Dylan. Hi there, Dylan.
2: Good morning, Russell. Good morning, Pat. I spoke to Pat earlier regarding mental health injections. I'm on 300 milligrams of haloperidol every month, and it's actually kind of having a bad negative impact on me, and I'm feeling a lot of sedation, and it's very, drowsy. But
1: putting on weight, you mentioned you're putting on weight, and
2: putting on weight too. Eating a bit too much.
0: I missed it. What are the injections you're getting again? Sorry,
2: haloperidol 300 milligram.
0: Okay.
1: Men's, what was it? No, so mental health injections, you describe them as they're doing.
2: Yes, for schizophrenia.
0: Right. Yeah.
2: I've been taking supplements to help with the ASMR. I won't mention the brand name, but it helps boost your hormones a little bit better. So, because the injections can lower your hormone a little bit, but that helps a little bit, but I've gone for walks. I'm not lifting weights or anything like that, just a little bit too strong,
1: We had a bit of a chat before you arrived, Russell. I encouraged Dylan to phone back about diet and exercise and those sort of things. But any other thoughts there, Russell?
0: Well, it's an antipsychotic medicine. If it's a severe condition, which obviously is, and it does cause some side effects, including stiffness and tremor, restlessness, and abnormal movements. You're getting that from it as well?
2: I'm getting stiffness. I'm getting restlessness as well. Like I wake up in the middle of the night and I even sleep during the day a bit and have trouble. I sweat a little bit easily, quickly as well.
0: Yeah, well, these are known side effects of that. Look, it wouldn't be lovely if medicines had no side effects, but unfortunately, one of the reasons S4, doctor-only prescription, is because, unfortunately, there's a positive and a negative side. And it's very important that the negative side is relayed to the prescribing physician the same as you would give the positive side. Because if you say, yes, that's helping with the schizophrenia, which I'm hoping it is, but I've got these other side effects, maybe then they can look at dosage adjustment or sometimes even look at other treatment. It is a common one that is used, and it's quite successful for most people. But there are other things as well. So it's important to talk to your prescribing doctor or specialist and say, look, the side effects, I know I've got to have put up with a little bit, but these are a bit over the top. Is there a chance we can relook at that? And 90% of the time they can. Now, as far as the putting on weight is concerned, yes, that's another side effect, but you can do something about that. So the diet plays an important part, obviously. So what goes in goes on the hips if you don't get rid of it. So the protein levels need to go up, the sugars and carbohydrates need to come down a little bit, and try and do the exercise as best you can. And I know, unfortunately, some of the side effects stiffen up and make that a bit more difficult, but it's important that you do, and so that you're getting your physical well-being under control at the same time as you're helping with your mental well-being as well. But do discuss that. Unfortunately, sometimes medication is looked at, well, we're achieving that result, so therefore it's good, but sometimes the side effects are very concerning to people, and that needs to be discussed just as importantly as the positive results. So I hope that really gets you down the right track. You sound like you're doing well on that, and I hope you are. Let's hope those side effects can be reduced for you.
1: There you go, Dylan. How is your diet? Is your diet sort of good, bad, or in the middle?
2: In the middle, I did order a large Aussie last night.
1: Well, that's okay.
2: So I had
1: Russell's even on a Friday night, or if you can have a pizza, I guess, as long as you don't have it every night, I guess. Anyway, no worries.
2: I drink cordial.
1: Cordial.
0: Cordial. Look, cordial's out. waters in, a little bit of fizzy water you can use and squeeze a bit of lemon in it, tastes great. Lots of things you can do. You know, that's cordial is not a good thing. And cheating it now and then is okay, but it's got to be now and then, because that's good for the soul as well and good for the mind. Yeah. If you're really feeling down, they say, I feel like a pizza, that's going to make me feel better. Well, have one. But, you know, don't try and bung that on every day.
1: Yep.
0: You know, if you have one every couple of weeks, that's fine. So do a little bit of rewarding, because rewarding has always been, and the lolly made Johnny a good boy. We got that from our grandmothers used to do it for me. I don't know if it worked, but certainly it worked back then. So we've got that reward situation built into us. So that can be done with food, but don't go over the top with that. A little bit every now and then's okay. And then the rest of the time, really make it good. Cordial and soft drinks is really something you've got to cut out. You can have that soft drink that I just mentioned, and there's hardly anything in that. There's no sugar. And it's really refreshing. You know, I have it every day as a refreshment along with plain water. But it's one of those ones that gives you a bit of a lift to the palate. And then you mentally say, I'm going to have that. That's really good. I'm going to enjoy that. Mm. That's the attitude you've got to have with your change in diet. Very important to cut out that junk food.
1: Yeah, yeah. And that could just be a big change. Just the cordial and soft drinks, that one change can make a massive difference. I went to get a large pizza the other night, and the girl behind the counter said to me, do you want me to cut it in 8 pieces or 6? I said, oh, you better cut into 6. I'm on a diet. Back after the break.
3: 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We might have dropped into Dean Street or Wandle or Yeppoon. And while we were there, we recorded a little sound. It's the 4RO Perry's IGA Secret Sound. Listen weekday mornings after 8 and again after 5 in the afternoon to guess the sound and win the jackpot to spend at Perry's IGA. The 4RO Perry's IGA Secret Sound. Thanks to Perry's IGA, Dean Street, Bondel and Yeppoon. Back and sounding better than ever on the talk of Central Queensland. 990 4RO.
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3: Russell Setright is here. He is a naturopath and herbalist, and he's taking your calls on 133693. And Scott is on the line in Perth. Hi there, Scott.
4: How you going, guys? I'm a hospital orderly. I walk up to 100 k's a week. I'm 57 this year. I only take a magnesium tablet a night after tea because it had cramps and everything like that. So 5 years ago, I had a BCC taken off my nasal passage on my nose and a bit of cartilage from the back of my ear, and it's completely healed. And I said I used to take vitamin C with it, and you could actually feel all the nerve endings mending up. Is that because I'm super fit and I drink about up to 2 litres of water a day at work as well?
5: Well, you're doing the right thing, definitely taking vitamin C and zinc following any surgery that you had to remove that cancer. It speeds up the healing process, and it's well documented. I can't understand why it isn't recommended more strongly in hospitals, because the evidence is very strong. What you've done is actually improve the healing process by taking the vitamin C following that. And we always think of vitamin C with a cold and flu for the immune system, but it's absolutely vital for the formation of collagen and skin preparation and healing. So along with zinc and vitamin C is something that I would suggest is worthwhile discussing with any surgeon that we're having any surgery done and say, what do you think of this? Is something I could take? You don't have to overdo it, but when you go to hospital food and you've just had surgery, your levels drop down. It's vitamin C, something you've got to have every day. And your levels are down right when you need extra. When I was working many years ago in the nutritional side of the pharmaceutical industry, and we were looking at certain conditions, surgery, broken bones, cancer, and the nutritional requirements that were needed for the different condition. So there isn't a standard, this is the meal for that. Actually, some, if you've broken a bone, more calcium, more protein. It changed dramatically for the condition, the type of things that you had. And it isn't looked at in hospital situations, and it really does need to be re-looked at and examined. So you did the right thing. Are you super fit? Yeah, you're fitter than I am doing that type of walking. Good on you, and you're doing all the right things that way. And keep up your vitamin C level, which, of course, you can get that out of eating the right diet. Bit difficult when you're just having surgery or just had surgery, particularly where you had it. That can interfere with a lot of things.
3: And Dennis is in New Zealand. Hi, Dennis.
6: Hello.
5: Yes, Dennis.
6: Am I on? I'm sorry.
5: You're on.
6: Oh, thank you very much. Look, thank you very much for taking my call. My story is quite detailed, so I hope I won't waste your time. But my darling has been, over the years, was prescribed opioids, both over in Australia and New Zealand, for pain. And she got off, she went from 5 milligrams to 185 milligrams. The doctors over here, when we go to see them, they give her 15 minutes and just throw some more pills at her. She's now on something like about 30 pills, have destroyed all her teeth. Nearly every organ in her body has been damaged. But she's not on them now, but she's actually over in Australia now seeking some more help. But my question is, is it possible for her to go to a because mental health over the last 12 years of this severe pain she's had, I think that's affecting her as well. Well, I know it is. Would I encourage her to be able, doctors take her off all these pills and start again? I'm at loss.
3: Right. Now, when you say you're darling, it's your wife or your girlfriend, yeah? So, yes.
6: My wife, yeah.
3: Yes, your wife. Okay, just so we establish the story.
5: Look,
3: there.
5: I can understand that, unfortunately, the opioid addiction and opioid problems became a major issue right through the world, the United States and Australia, where we've actually restricted the use of these. We used to be able to buy Panadine over the counter, which contained, from memory, 8 milligrams of codeine in it. It was eight, I think. That no longer can be had. It's no longer available. There is ones with more codeine, but that's only available under medical prescription. And these things have been reduced because your wife's not the only one that's had major problems with opioids being over-prescribed. It's easy. Look, if someone's got a problem and has pain, and sometimes if I'm treating someone in a medic situation where they've broken a leg, we may give them a pain medication, methoxyfluorine or something, because you do need it in the short term before you get fixed. But long-term use of opioids does have a very downside in the end game. And obviously with your wife, they've taken her off them, so that meant there probably was a better way of doing it from the word go. Anyone who's in extreme pain is going to say, I just want the pain to go, and therefore they accept things. 5 milligrams of things like oxycodone, and then it gets more and more and more, and then the side effects come in, and then that causes a lot of problems with many of the organs. So I understand your frustration with this. There isn't an easy answer, but obviously if they're taking her off the medication, she needs to speak to pain management specialists and say, one, I've got this pain, but I don't want to just take away the pain. I want to take away the cause of the pain. Can we add it? What that is? It may be inflammation. It may be a nerve that's touching something in the spine, for instance. We don't know what that is, but quite often pain management becomes easy here. Take that and you won't have pain. And people say, that's great. That isn't necessarily the right thing to do. The best thing to do is find out what is causing the pain and treat that situation, and then treating the pain long-term with something that's as heavy as an opioid is the last thing you want to look at.
3: There you are. Thank you, Dennis. And thanks, Russell. Another great segment as we do every Sunday here in Australia Overnight. Thank you.
5: My pleasure, Pat. You have a good morning, everybody.
3: Wonderful. Same to you. Russell Setright every Sunday, Health and Wellbeing, who's a naturopath and herbalist, and joins us every Sunday here with the segment Health and Wellbeing on Australia Overnight. The rolling quiz, your chance to win a prize. So 20 questions, last person standing gets the prize thanks to Pestrol, and the number is 133693. It's a rolling quiz. 20 questions. The prize is the Pestrol Rodent-Free Max. It's worth $140. It's a good device to have. You plug it in, you switch it on. It creates an environment that the rats and mice don't like, so they just keep away forever. That'll be sent to you. 133693. Rolling quiz number 3. Which actor played Tony Soprano in The Sopranos? 133693. Rolling quiz number 5. What famous Sydney landmark will the marathon runners run across during the Sydney Marathon, which is today? There you go. Rolling quiz time. Your chance to win. Phone now. 133693.
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3: That's right, rolling quiz time. The prize is thanks to pestrol.com.au. It's the Pestrol rodent-free max. 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It's worth $140. You plug it in, you switch it on, and it creates an environment with no chemicals, no poisons to repel rats and mice. It's called the rodent-free max. It's thanks to Pestrol. And that's the prize with the quiz, 133-693. G'day there, Mark.
16: Hey, Pat.
3: Number one, which Australian state was holding a crucial by-election today or yesterday, Saturday, with one nation hoping to win their first lower house seat and they've declared victory? So which state is the Secret Harbour electorate in?
16: Western Australia.
3: Western Australia, number one. Number two, who painted the Starry Night?
16: Vincent van Gogh.
3: Vincent van Gogh, correct, at number two. Number three in our rolling quiz, which actor played Tony Soprano in The Sopranos?
16: James Gandolfini.
3: Yes, he did, at number three. Number four, which Australian city will host a marathon, well, this weekend today, that attracted a record 40,000 entrants?
16: Sydney
3: it is, at number four. Number five, which famous city landmark will the marathon runners run across during the marathon?
16: The lovely Kotanga, the Sydney Harbour Bridge.
3: It is too. 42.2 kilometres course, beginning at North Sydney Oval, crosses the Harbour Bridge, heads through the city and eventually finishes at the Opera House. Beautiful. Number six in the rolling quiz. Which country was at the centre of a major disaster story this week with dozens of Australians among thousands of people reported missing? Which story?
16: Nepal.
3: Yeah. Severe flooding and landslides.
16: And Tibet, I think, too. Tibet, yeah, the colonies in. It was dreadful.
3: Yes.
16: Built up in the hills, they should,
3: yeah,
16: anyway.
3: Those pictures.
16: Very sad.
3: Widespread devastation. And, 41 Australians is the number I've got here, but I'm not sure what the current number is. Either way, it's a bit of a fluid situation as to who they can locate and who
16: dreadful.
3: They can't. Number seven. Which Australian city is home to the famous Salamanca market? Mark?
16: Where would Tasmania?
3: Tasmania it is.
16: Hobart.
3: Oh, Hobart. Hobart, yes, correct. Number eight. Which planet is the hottest in our solar system? Sciencey one for you, Mark. Which planet is the hottest in our solar system?
16: Mercury?
3: No. Mercury is closest to the sun, but not the hottest. Good on you, Mark. 133-693. It's a rolling quiz. You've done well. Get back on to win the prize. We had somebody yesterday jump back on late in the quiz and win the prize. That's the way it's done. Hello, Karen.
17: Hello.
3: It's not Mercury. We're looking for the hottest in our solar system. Even though Mercury's closest to the sun, there's another planet Venus? Which is hotter, and it's Venus. You're my Venus. Dun-dun-dun-dun. We're going to play a song later. Ethan, we've got to think of a song after this. Maybe we should play that. How's things, Karen?
17: Oh, yeah, pretty good. I knew
3: those
17: other questions the other
3: guy. Yeah, I know. That's right. Well, you knew that one too. You might just go right to 20 now. Number nine, who wrote The Catcher in the Rye? The novel published in 1951. Following
17: Was
3: the
17: it Harper Lee?
3: Not Harper Lee, no.
17: Oh, okay.
3: Let's get a Ray, who's in Perth. Hello, Ray.
18: Hi, how you going?
3: Good, Ray. The Catcher in the Rye was written by who?
18: Hemingway?
3: Not Hemingway. No. Get back on, 133-693. Not Harper Lee or Hemingway. The Catcher in the Rye. Is that Justin in Frankston? Have we skipped one? Justin. Hi, Justin.
19: Hey, Pat. How are you, mate?
3: Hello, Justin. I think he's got a famous last line.
19: I'm doing a little bit better now.
3: Oh yeah, mate. We're thinking of you, mate. That's it. With time.
19: Yeah.
3: With time.
19: Yeah. I've got a photo of my auntie now, so I can remember her by.
3: Oh, that's nice.
19: Yeah. Yeah, and I wore her favourite colour, which was purple today.
3: Ah, I like purple.
19: Yeah.
3: Yeah.
19: Because the Melbourne Storm are purple, so that's
3: why.
19: Yeah,
3: there you are. Nice one.
19: Yeah. So I'm feeling a little bit better now.
3: All right, mate. Now, you're going to have a go at this. I'm just trying to think. It was the famous last line of Oh, don't even know. Okay, Catcher in the Rye. I've said that. The author. Who wrote Catcher in the Rye?
19: I'm going to say, was it Jane Smith?
3: No, it wasn't there, Justin. Let's try Dylan in Sydney. Hi, Dylan. Catcher in the Rye. Last line, don't ever tell anybody anything. If you do, you start missing everybody. Oh, what a line. Is that the last line of the book? Don't ever tell anybody anything. If you do, you start missing everybody. Oh, pow. Dylan, you there? He's gone. What about John in Narrabin? Oh, John.
20: G'day. I don't suppose it would have been Dickens, would it?
3: Wasn't Dickens either. No. It was later than Dickens. This is 1951. Who's back? Is that Karen? Hello, Karen.
21: Yeah, the one I can think of is J.D. Salinger.
3: Say J.D. Salinger. I thought you were hoping the question had passed by then. J.D. Salinger, correct. And the last line was that one. Vulnerability. Telling your story makes you care about people. Just reading from online here, but it was published in 1951, follows the rebellious teenager Holden Caulfield over several days in New York, The Catcher in the Rye. Number 10 for you, Karen. Which Australian band recorded Beds Are Burning? Beds Are Burning.
21: Midnight Oil.
3: Number 10. Number 11. What is the collective noun traditionally used for a group of crows? We've had this before, but we repeat questions sometimes to, you know, benefit people who keep listening.
21: I don't think so.
3: A school
21: of crows?
3: Not a school of crows. Nice guess there, Karen. Ray in Perth. Hello, Ray.
22: Hi, a murder, murder, murder.
3: Yes, here they come now, a murder of crows. Number 12. It's too dark for that. Oh, they get out at night, don't they? Oh, no, get in the morning, get into the bloody wheelie bins and all these sorts of things.
22: That's bin chicken.
3: It's a bin chicken. That's true. Number 12 for you, Ray. Which famous scientist developed the theory of relativity with all his crazy hair? What was his name?
22: Einstein.
3: Einstein at number 12. Number 13. What is the name of the fictional newspaper in the Superman universe? Who does he work for? It's either Spider-Man or Superman.
22: It's in Metropolis, The Daily Mail.
3: Oh, I have another go, Ray, because I like it. It's a daily something. Oh, I'm going to get tired for this. No.
22: Well, they're in Metropolis, and that's all.
3: Sorry, Ray, get back on. Dylan. Hello, Dylan.
0: Oh, hello. Sorry about before.
3: That's okay.
0: I did something to my phone.
3: Oh, well, that's all right. You're back now at number 13. So the name of the fictional newspaper in the Superman universe is called The Daily...
0: is it The Planet?
3: Yeah. Daily Planet. That's right, Dylan. Number 14. Which singer was born Farouk Balsara? Farouk Balsara, very famous singer. That was his name when he was born. Then he changed his name into his stage name, and he was a superstar, no longer with us. Which singer was born?
0: Oh, I know. I think from Queen. Oh, God, what's his name?
3: That's right, that's him. What's his name?
0: Freddie. He's the one that already died.
3: That's right. Yeah, Freddie. Freddie.
0: Mercury.
3: Number 14. I think we'll play I Want to Break Free at the end. Freddie Mercury and Queen. Okay, number 15 for you, Dylan. Number 15. How's your day been today, okay?
0: Oh, I've got a bit of hay fever from being outside doing the weeding earlier.
3: Oh, but right.
0: Yeah, it's been all right, yeah.
3: Yeah. Is the weather a bit sort of springy now for Sydney? Yeah, hay fever's starting to kick in. Number 15.
0: I think so.
3: Do you think so? Number 15,
0: yeah,
3: Dylan.
0: Yeah, definitely.
3: Which Australian state is home to the 12 Apostles? So we're driving along the Great Ocean Road. Where am I?
0: Victoria.
3: Number 15. Correct there, Dylan. Number 16. Which Shakespeare play features the characters Beatrice and Benedick? Beatrice and Benedick, a Shakespeare play. Might have that thing about life is a stage. Life is a stage. It's signifying nothing. I think it's that one.
0: I thought you said nothing.
3: Yeah, I did say nothing.
0: Maybe that's a clue.
3: Yeah, it is
0: a
3: clue.
0: And then I thought, well, if that's a clue, it's probably Much Ado About Nothing.
3: It is. Oh, well done there, Dylan. You're sort of joining the dots there. Number 17, only 20 questions to get the prize. We're getting there. What is the name of the fictional town in The Simpsons? Where does Bart and the other one live and the other one and Homer? The fictional town. What's a little girl called? Lisa. In The Simpsons. Dylan, what's the name of the town?
0: Oh, yeah. I always think of that
3: nuclear
0: singer. I want to say it's not.
3: Yeah, you're going to say it.
0: Spring. It's spring. Not spring. Springfield. Springfield.
3: See, I can just hear the cogs of your brain turning. Springfield, it is. Yeah, number 17. What's that?
0: I was thinking of that singer. Is his name Mark?
3: Rick Springfield, you're thinking of, maybe.
0: Oh, yes, that's who I'm thinking of, yeah.
3: There you go. But anyway, Springfield at number 17. Now, Dylan, we're going to take a break. You've only got a couple to go, and then we'll give you the prize and see how you go. Is that okay? Can we take a break for a little while? I've got to play some commercial breaks, otherwise I'll be fired.
0: Okay.
3: All right, Dylan. We're back after this.
1: 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Some suggested it was abducted by aliens. And the most outlandish of all, it had been hit by a bus. But the 4RO pickup is alive and well. And back on the streets of CQ. Loaded up thanks to Doblo's Farmers Market, Galactic Donuts, CQ Today, and plenty more. 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
3: Rolling quiz time in Australia overnight. The prize is thanks to Pestrol, and Dylan's doing very well, who's on the line now. Hi there, Dylan.
28: Hello.
3: Hello, Dylan. Now, here we go. We've got three more to go. Number 18. Which Australian athlete was nicknamed the Golden Girl? So she won three gold medals in the 1956 Melbourne Olympics and another at the 1964 Tokyo Olympics. She was the Golden Girl. Her name was, or is?
28: Deciding between the swimmer and the runner, Betty Cuthbert.
3: Correct, at number 18. Number 19, which country is home to the city of Marrakesh? Dylan, we're getting on a plane. We're going to Marrakesh. We're going to which country?
28: My doctor's just been there for a holiday. Right. Morocco.
3: Yeah. There you go. It's funny how he just told you all about it, did he? Did he show you photos and say, this is me?
28: Her husband took her there for a honeymoon.
3: Oh, nice.
28: Not a honeymoon, an anniversary holiday. Yes.
3: Did she like it?
28: Yes. She did.
3: Yeah. See, I did a terrible thing then. I assumed your doctor was a man, but it's a female.
28: We go to a doctor's and it's a husband and a wife.
3: There you go.
28: But it was she that told me.
3: We'll have to go there one day. Number 20 for the prize, Dylan. What is the name of the fictional detective who lives at 221B Baker Street? The detective from the Scottish author, his address was 221 Baker Street. He used to say, "My dear Watson." What was his name? The detective.
28: Well, that would be Sherlock Holmes.
3: Sherlock Holmes, Dylan. Your prize is a trip to Marrakesh. And Morocco.
28: I'm sorry.
3: Looking at the wrong thing. It's the Pestrol Rodent Free Max. We'll get your details and we'll send it to you, Dylan. And you plug it in and it just does its job. Now, the song we're going to play is Queen, and I Want to Break Free. What do you reckon?
28: That would be lovely. I like Queen. Yeah. Yes.
3: It's a good song. All right, Dylan, we'll get your details. And here it is, Queen, I Want to Break Free.

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7: News. This one from Alan in Carlo. Wow, Labor in Victoria says it actually will cut a tax, but only after it was being caught implementing a secret tax, says Alan in Carlo. From Epping, this is Colin. How can you trust machete-wielding, carjacking young crims with an army rifle? Just lock them up, says Colin in Epping. After news, we're going to talk to Elgin Bella. He's a film, TV and theatre actor. He's currently on stage in a show called Tales from the Brothers Grimm. Tales from the Brothers Grimm. He'll join us after the news for a chat.

0: That's a song by Mazzy Star. We often get asked when we played that song. Fade Into You, Mazzy Star is the artist.
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3: Hello, I'm Brian Wilson. Australian Foreign Minister Penny Wong has taken to social media to confirm she's spoken with missing Australian Cara Severino in Nepal. 26-year-old Miss Severino was in Nepal's northern area and lost contact with her family back in Australia. In a phone call with Minister Wong, the Aussie traveller confirmed she's safe and well. Meanwhile, four Australian rapid response crews have arrived in Nepal as the number of Australians missing in the landslide disaster rises to 41. More than 600 people have been confirmed dead and an estimated 3,000 are missing after a wall of mud and water tore through the Nepal-Tibet border on Wednesday. Australian Craig Demelian is inside the disaster area, the former firefighter telling Nine News he's been using his drones and equipment to help.
4: They have drones, satellite communications and rope rescue gear. It's just, it's huge. I can't really put into words this the water line and just to see how much devastation there is really.
3: Around Australia, vigils have been held as families and friends of those Australians yet to be located hope for positive news. Arti Raval's husband was at the border between Tibet and Nepal as part of a pilgrimage tour. Fighting back tears, she said she hasn't been able to make contact.
5: The last picture information we have, they were walking around that cliff area. This is the first time, actually the first time ever, his solo trip with his friends. He has never gone out of the house without the family.
3: One Nation has claimed victory, posting a massive gain in the by-election for the seat of Secret Harbour, south of Perth. The One Nation candidate, Luke Hurtigan, says the criticism the party faced in the campaign didn't matter.
6: They came with the big labour machine, they came with their scare tactics, they came with their hecklers on the polling booths, and we marched right through it.
3: Party leader Pauline Hanson says the huge swing demonstrates that there's no such thing as a safe seat anymore. Labour is yet to formally concede. Australian Antarctic staff based on Macquarie Island are being temporarily evacuated amid concerns about the impact of bird flu. The island is currently free of the virus, but authorities are worried that the workers could be exposed to significant psychological risks in the event of mass wildlife deaths. And overseas, US President Donald Trump has announced that he'll take control of 65 billion barrels of Venezuelan oil in what he describes as the biggest deal in history.
1: Insurance for home, contents, strata, landlords. Sure, insurance, but fair.
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3: Gun Jagger Smith stepped up to deliver two goals in the Blues' 19-point win over the Melbourne Demons. Carlton will now face Geelong in an elimination final. The AFLW Grand Final will be played in a primetime Friday night time slot on November 27. In the AFLW action, North Melbourne were too strong for the Bulldogs, Adelaide defeated West Coast, and Sydney down St Kilda. In the NRL, Sydney were too strong for the Gold Coast Titans, the Dolphins overcame the Roosters, and North Queensland were too strong for the West Tigers. Meanwhile, the Panthers sit on top of the NRL ladder after their 24-10 win over the Bulldogs. And Bentley, one of the most popular cars in the Bathurst 12-hour history, will return to Mount Panorama in February.
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17: Partly cloudy today and starting at 14 for Rockhampton before we get to a top of 27. Yeppoon, 16 to 23. Gladstone, 15 to 25. And Billawilla, 8 to 27 degrees.
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19: 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Hi there, Elgin.
20: Hey, Pat. How are you?
19: 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The Arts Centre Melbourne is where it's at now. 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
21: Grimm is an exciting mashup of the Brothers Grimm tales. It is wild and rude and irreverent, sometimes touching. The entire show is set in a theatrette, come bar, come cabaret. And over about 75 minutes, you meet a host, a suite of characters.
22: The

0: recording this. I'm going to see the show tonight, Elgin. So
1: very exciting.
0: There you go. So I'm connecting all the dots there. Now, good to have you on the program. Welcome back.
1: Thank you very much.
0: All right, mate. Now, tell me about, well, your role, and that sort of does talk about that audio, really tells our listeners what it's all about, yeah?
1: It does, in a way. I think Grimm is one of those shows that you really do need to see for yourself and experience to really comprehend. I know that for us, because Melbourne is the stop 19 of a 22-stop national tour, so we've been on the road for a little while, yes? Wow. And I'm personally very excited because Melbourne's my hometown, so I've been just dying to get this show here. So very, very excited indeed.
0: Oh, that's good.
1: But we find that, you know, sometimes our audience takes about 10 minutes or so to sort of settle in because there's so much involved with this show. It really is this wild roller coaster ride. You know, it's 76 minutes nonstop. And you're exactly right. I play one of the, there are 31 characters in the show.
0: Right.
1: And there are only four actors on stage at any given time. So we share between us roles between 31 characters. Myself, I play Beast, Rumpelstiltskin, Hansel. I play one of the ugly stepsisters. I like to say the prettier one out of the two. Goldilocks and a character called Hans.
0: Okay. All right. So I'm glad you said that because it is difficult to describe. And you said the audience sort of for the first 15 minutes are trying to work it out. And that's probably what makes it so fun and interesting. So where did it all come from? Whose idea? Who's the Brothers Grimm? So this roller coaster ride that you're performing in, how did it all come about?
1: Well, I think lots of people know the Brothers Grimm, whether or not they know the original source material or otherwise, or, you know, sort of some of the recent adaptations of it.
0: Gotcha.
1: So you have characters like Cinderella, Hansel and Gretel, Rapunzel, Snow White, Rumpelstiltskin, Little Red Riding Hood, Sleeping Beauty, etc. So at some point, many of us would have sort of come across these characters before, but and some people might know that the original source material of the Brothers Grimm is actually quite dark.
0: Right.
1: But what we wanted to explore was we wanted to ask the question of, does the story stop there? Does the story end where, you know, maybe you discovered them when they were told to you by a parent or a guardian? And what we really wanted to do is we wanted to take the original fairy tales, but go a step further by scrutinizing them under a 2026 perspective. And we asked who these tales were originally intended for. And what we discovered is that, you know, they're cautionary tales, essentially.
0: Yes.
1: They were mainly told by women. They were passed down from generation to generation in an effort to try and protect our most vulnerable, you know, so our children and for those people who feel like they are the othered in society. From the real world dangers of that time and most certainly today. But we do this in a very, very unique and fun way. We do this in a very irreverent, as our director Dan Evans said at the start of that audio. It's a very transgressive, tongue-in-cheek show. And there's a reason why the show is recommended for those age 15 plus. We have a lot of cheeky fun with it.
0: Right. Those nursery rides, as you say, there's a lot of wisdom. They're presented in a simple way, but if you go back as an adult, yeah, they're cautionary tales. There's wisdom in there. I was thinking about, you know, just row, row, row your boat that we used to all sing, and then life is just a dream. And you think, that's pretty deep, isn't it? So obviously that's the core of where it's all come from. And I guess a great stage show or performance does have those layers of subtext, things happening underneath the surface. And this is what's happening on stage. And you say it's 15 plus, so it's a bit sort of raucous and, a bit, dangerous and fun in that way.
1: Yeah, most definitely. I like to say that the show is a bit of a love child of if you took an adult version of Shrek with musical theatre, cabaret and a stand-up comedy routine.
0: Right,
1: so take for that what you will.
0: Now, you've done film, TV, theatre, lots of stuff over your journey. Where does this fit in the whole scheme of things as a performer?
1: Grimm is definitely within my top 10 productions that I've ever done. It holds a very special place in my heart. We originally built this 2 years ago for Brisbane Festival. And it's been, Shaken Stir is such a wonderful company to work for as a performer. You really do feel like a collaborator. And we just have a lot of fun. It almost seemed like an impossible task to create an engaging show with characters that people were so familiar with in 76 minutes. But everyone was up to the task, and I think the result speaks for itself.
0: You know, you say that impossible task. Often I'll see shows and performances and I think, how did it all, you

0: look at that on stage. It's all come together. Is that part of what drew you to this profession? Because you're right, it's sort of like this idea, impossible task. How are we going to make this all come together, this sort of cabaret style and this idea? And there's sort of something happens, there's a magic there, and there it is on stage. So that's a pretty cool thing to be part of.
1: Yeah, most definitely. I mean, for me personally, I've always loved telling stories. I used to tell these types of stories, you know, fairy tales, and recite them to whoever would listen. Mainly that would just be my parents in our living room when I was growing up.
0: Yeah.
1: But yeah, no, there's something special about live theatre. You know, anything can happen at any given on any given night. The audience is different every night. The audience may react at different spots depending on, you know, what the vibe is. And I think just being able to leave the audience with a newfounded appreciation of how they remember, in the case of Grimm, how they remember the tales that they grew up with, is something that's quite unique.
0: Australia Overnight, Elgin Abella is here with us, film, TV, theatre actor, talking about the tales from the Brothers Grimm, currently in Melbourne. And you're saying, so you're a Melbourne boy, you've been touring this show and you're here in front of a hometown. That's pretty cool. Is there still family that come and see you, or they think, oh, well, oh, yeah, Elgin, he's on stage. Yeah, he's doing that again. Are they excited?
1: No, yeah, very excited. No, I'm very excited to, again, so many friends, so many family, colleagues that I've just been dying to show them this show. It really is a fun show that holds a very, very special place in my heart. So I'm looking forward to showing the whole city.
0: And as I mentioned at the beginning, so I'll see it tonight. We're recording this during the week. It's Thursday. I'll see it tonight. So I'll know you, of course. But how do I – oh, maybe we should send a little – maybe we should have a code, you and me. There should be something. Can you scratch your left ear and just
1: I'll tell you what. There is a moment where we offer apples out to the audience.
0: Right.
1: So, wave your hand up in the air and I'll know it's you.
0: So it's me. what's your sort of Melbourne story then? So 3AW, so this is a national show, as you know. We broadcast through 3AW Melbourne. So Melbourne boy and what, from the city, from the suburbs? What's your sort of personal story?
1: The western suburbs, actually. So my family and I migrated to Australia when I was about three. Right. So I've lived here almost all my life.
0: That's, you're going to tell me St. Albans? Are you going to say St. Albans? Because I'm a
1: No, I'm not going to say. Very close, though. Right. Very close. Right. North Sunshine, specifically.
0: North Sunshine. Okay, where you're a bit closer. Oh, you're posh.
1: Yeah.
0: In North Sunshine compared to St. Albans.
1: So I grew up out there. And like I said, I've just been very fortunate. Had a very supportive family that always encouraged me to sort of do what I love doing. And that's always been, within the performing arts. So that's what I grew up doing. I grew up doing, amateur musical theatre with the late Johnny Young and the Johnny Young Talent School.
0: Yeah.
1: That's how I got my start. And then eventually just followed it through. I travelled out to Sydney to study at NIDA. Since then I've just been, have a sort of hand in all the, everything that I can get my teeth into.
0: Yes. And for our listeners who are thinking about going, so you're saying, it's 15 plus. Any words, just if you want a bit of fun and there's music, can be a little bit edgy at times. So if you're up for that, let's encourage our listeners to come and see you. Don't you reckon, Elgin?
1: Yeah, most definitely. And look, if you're up for a great time, it sounds cliche, but really do. Just expect the unexpected, or come in with no expectations whatsoever, and then just go along with the ride. We'll take care of you and we promise you a wonderful time.
0: And what's your highlight for the when you perform? I guess it's all great. Is there a moment that you get to do a monologue or a song or something that you sort of really sort of wrap your body and mind around?
1: Actually, because I tell you what, 76 minutes goes by really, really quickly when you're trying to share that between 31 characters. So before you know it, you turn around and the show's finished. There is a really unique section of the show called, we call it Mitternacht, so midnight in German. It's where all four characters are on stage, and the feedback from that sequence is especially from people who see a lot of theatre, who make theatre, it's something really special because all the elements of sound, lighting, staging, the four actors on stage, playing multiple characters all at the same time within the one scene is really quite brilliant.
0: Often when I see these shows, I think about the logistics. I don't know if it's because, I guess I'm sort of in the media or a performer in a way, so I can sort of relate that way. So after the show, do you go straight to bed? All these shows, you talked about this long tour. So I guess, is it lonely hotel rooms? Are you all sort of, wound up afterwards and you just sort of have a cup of tea and go to bed and then sort of do it again? Yeah, I guess it's an individual thing, but what's your experience? You've come into this profession and that's part of doing the job, you know, well.
1: Yeah, look, it's a great question. It's certainly a question that, you know, one needs to consider when you go on a big tour like this, because, you know, you're away from home and you're away from your loved ones and your friends and your family for extended periods of time. So I really do think that's why, you know, getting the right team together, the right touring team is essential. And we've been so fortunate, you know, in like just from my little troop of actors, you know, there's four actors and then there's six crew members on the road. We've been on the road since May. And it's been so wonderful because, you know, we all get along and, you know, we do appreciate our own time, but we often get together and, you know, I'm a big board game specialist, so I brought as many board games as I could fit into the suitcase.
0: Right. Yeah.
1: So we generally get together and just, you know, have a fun night in doing that.
0: Beautiful. Love it. Okay, so I'll see you on stage tonight. Our secret code will be when you're handing out the apples. I guess they're the poison apples, aren't they? The witch's apples.
1: Yeah, that's definitely.
0: That's right. What will I do?
1: We'll keep you safe, Pat.
0: That's right. Give me the non-poisonous one. I'll point to someone. I'll say give them the poison one. all right, mate. Good to speak to you. Thank you. We'll see you on stage. And for our listeners, it's Tales from the Brothers Grimm, the national tour currently in Melbourne, the Shake and Stir Theatre Company. It's at the Art Centre Melbourne, and keep an eye out for Elgin Abella on stage. Thanks for your time in Australia overnight.
1: Thank you, Pat. Cheers.
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0: to talk food in Australia overnight with Mel Leoncello, nutritionist, content creator, author, and her new book. Now, it's My Little Kitchen. That's your social media, Mel, isn't it? That's where we find you on social media, My Little Kitchen. What's
1: from
0: the book?
1: My Little Kitchen. And that's the one. And the book is Easy Italian Dinners.
0: Oh, there we go. Easy Italian Dinners. But that's also the feature of My Little Kitchen on Insta and these sorts of things. Easy Italian Dinners, yeah? Is that you?
1: It sure is. Yeah, that's the basis of everything.
0: I know you're a regular food contributor, but I want to make sure we talk about your book and your social media and also something for us this morning. What about the an easy weeknight dinner like the tuna, cherry tomato and garlic pasta?
1: Yes, this is something that I have actually been making a lot in the last fortnight because, like a lot of people, I am very time poor at the moment. I've got back-to-back days with, you know, uni's back, so teaching and working on Christmas recipes already, which is crazy to think about, I know. It's nearly panettone season.
0: Panettone season. All the jokes come out that we sort of put them in the boot of the car, the Italians, is that right? You put the panettones in the boot of the car and you just sort of give them out as random gifts. Is that how it goes? What is it again?
1: You do pass the parcel. Pass the parcel. If they're bad ones and hopefully you get a good one and then you'll just keep it and you'll eat it. But from my childhood, it was always you got a bad one and then
0: you
1: it would sort
0: it
1: of
0: on.
1: Sit, you know, in the corner of the family room and it'd be like, okay, we're going to this person's house now. Let's get it and we'll take it to their house. And it just goes around for years, I swear
0: it
1: does.
0: Yes, that's right. Any truth to the rumour, there's only one panettone that keeps being passed around to everybody. Anyway, Christmas. And, you know, it's not that far. So to start thinking about it, especially in your world, is not a bad idea. All right, so we need something we can whip up quickly during the week.
1: Yes, so I have been making, it's a recipe that I've been making for years and years and years, and one that I kind of, last year when I was in Italy writing the cookbook, I kind of just did this to death, but I never got sick of it, and it's just a very, very simple spaghettini. So that is the thinner pasta than spaghetti. Why am I using that? Because it is thinner, so it cooks faster, so I can have dinner on the table much faster. So it's only got a 4 or 5 minute cook time. So it is really, really quick, but it's not
0: it's
1: as
0: fun
1: thin
0: to
1: as
0: eat
1: angel
0: the skinny
1: hair.
0: One, oh, angel, oh, angel hair. Yeah, that's really, that's for pastina. Is that for pastina? Angel
1: yes,
0: hair?
1: Yes.
0: Yeah, but the thin pasta is good. Yeah, I like it.
1: Yeah, I really like it. And I think it works really well with the tuna and cherry tomato with some garlic because you sort of get the tomato and the tuna, a little bit of the oil in the tuna can sort of coating every single strand. So to me, it gives a really good balance between having the pasta flavour and the bite of it and then having lots of those big flavours from your, you know, handful of fresh ingredients.
0: That's the way to go. I love it. I love it. So let's talk about preparing it first up, I guess. Well, you mentioned the ingredients. So what do we need? The thin pasta, or the garlic and the cherry tomatoes?
1: Yeah. So if we're cooking for four people, let's say, the rule of thumb is 100 grams of dry pasta per person. So we're going to do 400 grams of spaghettini, which is like almost a whole packet. And if you're like me and you don't like having those few strands left in the box in the pantry, you'll just throw them in and it will be okay.
0: And where do you get the spaghettini from? I think you said last time is there certain places to get the more authentic Italian pasta, or you can just go to the supermarket and get the stuff?
1: You can just get it from the supermarket. So wherever is easy and accessible to you, you just get it where you see it. And if you don't like it, or you prefer to have, you know, a thicker pasta like spaghetti or even like linguine or maybe a pappardelle or something, you can have that too. It's totally up to you, whatever you've got, you know, lying around in the pantry or what's available to you.
0: My brother's being snobby when they say that they go to somewhere special to get the pasta. I can't remember what they were saying now. There's something they go, I think they're just being snobs. So you can get it anywhere. Okay, so just get it anywhere.
1: You can. Okay. You can. If you want to be a pasta snob, that's okay. I can get behind that too because I definitely have my preferences. But, you know, there's no rules when it comes to making dinner on a weeknight, I think. And, you know, as long as you've got a few quality ingredients, it really doesn't matter because you've made it with a bit of love. You put in a bit of time and it's all delicious in the end. So once you get your pot of water on the stove, you've got that boiling. What I always recommend doing with pasta, which I think a lot of people make the mistake of, is whatever the packet says, so this goes for any variety of pasta, if it says it's a 10-minute cook time, you're going to cook it for 8 and drain it. If it's 5 minutes, you're going to cook it for 3 minutes, then drain it. And you're going to keep a cup of that pasta water aside. The reason that I recommend doing this is because the pasta continues cooking by the time you've drained it.
0: Right.
1: And we run the risk of basically having, you know, pasta that's overcooked, which I'm sure most people can't tell the difference. But, you know, like I said, if you're a pasta snob, that's okay.
0: Yeah,
1: I am
0: right.
1: A bit too. And I've grown up with Nonna, who has always cooked for me, and she refuses to serve overcooked pasta.
0: Yeah,
1: I really like pasta that's got a bite to it still. So undercook it by 2 minutes and keep a bit of that pasta water aside.
0: Now, did my mum say this right? I thought you were going to say this term.
1: Yeah.
0: Because just the other night, my mum was cooking for my son, who's 22, almost 23, and she said, mm-hmm. Oh, Hamish, got to tell your name, Hamish likes the pasta al dente. Al dente.
1: Yes.
0: Yeah, that's the thing.
1: Al dente, yes.
0: Yeah, okay, that's
1: the one.
0: Right, okay.
1: So it means to the bite. So basically when you chew on the piece of pasta, and if you actually look at the piece that you've bitten, there should be a little, if it's spaghetti, it should be a white dot in the middle of it. And that shows you that the inside is just not quite cooked yet, and that is the perfect texture. If it is completely soft and it just breaks apart, then it's overcooked.
0: Okay.
1: You can obviously eat it either way. Everybody has their little preference. So you've got your boiling water coming to temperature there. You're going to cook your pasta for 2 minutes less and keep your cup of water. In a fry pan, you're going to put a generous drizzle of extra virgin olive oil, and you'll add a teaspoon of jarred garlic, or you can mince a clove or two, however many you like, what your household prefers.
0: Yep.
1: If I'm cooking for four people, I like to put four cloves.
0: Right.
1: So
0: now,
1: I'm
0: jumping in. I'm sorry. People tell me, you know what I heard the other day on the radio? Jarred garlic? Jarlic.
1: Jarlic.
0: Oh, yeah, okay. Oh, you have heard that. Yeah, jarlic.
1: I didn't want to say it because I'm like, I don't know if people know what that is. But yes, jarred garlic. So
0: jarlic,
1: you can use that if you've got it. If not, just do your cloves and you can chop them or you can mince them. Into the frying pan, maybe 30 seconds of the garlic cloves in with the olive oil. You do not want it to burn or get any colour on it because that's when it turns bitter.
0: Yep.
1: So 30 seconds just till you can smell it. Then you're going to tip either a punnet of cherry tomatoes into the pan or, because they're not quite in season yet, I've just been using a can of the cherry tomatoes. So you can actually get cherry tomatoes in the canned tomato aisle and it has tomato juice in with the cherry tomatoes and it works perfectly. So tip a tin of those in and then you've got a 400 or so gram tin of tuna, which you'll drain most of either the spring water, olive oil, whatever variety you get off.
0: I have to get olive oil. Who gets tuna with the brine?
1: Not me,
0: nah.
1: But I know some people do.
0: Yeah, I guess so.
1: So tip that in. Put a pinch of salt, put as much black pepper as you like. Let that sort of simmer on a medium heat for, you know, five minutes, however long that your pasta's cooking. It really doesn't need much time, especially if you're using tinned tomatoes, just needs to heat through. Mm. And then if you've got some parsley or basil, you can throw that in. If you don't, you can leave it out.
0: Right.
1: Once your pasta is cooked, drain that off. Then you're going to tip the pasta back into the pan. So no water, just the spaghetti.
0: Right. Yeah. Okay.
1: Mix it all around with your tongs.
0: Right. Into the pan with the garlic and the tomatoes and stuff.
1: Yep.
0: Gotcha. Yep.
1: If it looks a bit dry, that's where that reserved pasta water that you kept a cup of is going to come in handy. So, you know, put a splash in.
0: Yep.
1: If you don't need it, you don't need it. It's fine. So mix that all around for about a minute to 90 seconds. Keep the pan moving. So keep swirling around the spaghetti with your tongs. And that's actually going to agitate some of the starch that's still left on the spaghetti, which will attract the sauce to cling to it. So it's a little but important step. Once you've done that, turn it off the heat, let it sit for another minute or so and serve. That's it.
0: There you go. Job
1: done.
0: Very
1: easy.
0: And you're a winner.
1: Job done.
0: Yeah. Okay. I know often the next question is what glass of wine or something you should have with it. I think we need to talk about what music we need to play with it. For some reason, I was thinking of Dean Martin. I can't actually get this from the system here, but a bit of
1: a bit of jazz.
0: Yeah. Yeah, that's right. On a weeknight, you're winding down after a busy day and you're enjoying something like
1: this.
0: Yes. Love it.
1: That sounds perfect.
0: Now, is this featured in your book or is this something that we can see on social media or is it something you've just, brought to us on the radio? Can we see this anywhere?
1: Well, look, this version, there is a version of it in my book for sure, but if you just Google Melanie Leonello Easy Tuna Spaghetti, or easy tuna pasta, it will come up. It's actually been shared online, so you'll be able to find it on, you know, the first or second click.
0: Do you prefer Melanie or Mel? I call you Mel.
1: Either or. Okay, I'm easy.
0: But on social media, it's best to take either way. I guess you'll come up. It's clever enough. The AI will find you.
1: Yeah, yeah.
0: It knows everything about you.
1: Oh, yeah. Now it will, yes.
0: You can't escape.
1: No.
0: So we'll get you on socials, which I know you're quite active on, which is all of us are, I guess. We can find you online and get your book, yeah, or also follow these recipes. Thanks again, Mel. We love having you on the show. Thanks for being here during our food segment on Australia Overnight.
1: Thanks, Pat.
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0: Weekend edition of Australia Overnight. Welcome to Sunday, the 30th of August, as we take your calls across the nation, 133 693, and the text line 0477 693 693. John in Moorabbin. Hi, John.
8: Hi, I just wanted you to know I'm 77 years old and I didn't start riding until 2000 with a group called Impact Support Services. They've supported people with a mental illness, which I have. And I've written two books since and I'm on my third book.
0: Are you going to read one of the books for us this morning?
8: Well, I've already read one about
0: the Leviathan. Whole book.
8: No, no.
0: Oh, the poem from the... The poem
8: the
0: from
8: dragon.
0: From the Bible, from
8: Leviathan.
0: Job.
8: Leviathan. Yeah, that's
0: right.
8: It.
0: Well, you can read the whole book now. What's the name of the book?
8: It's called, the second book is called John's Rainbow of Poetry and Writings.
0: Right.
8: But while I was with Impact, I encouraged them to write a book.
0: Yeah.
8: And we all got together and put a book together called Rainbow Rhymes and Writings.
0: Yeah, nice.
8: Which is pretty dumb. But anyway, that was my idea for the title as well. Someone wanted to call it Anthology of Writing, but I thought, my God.
9: Gee, that sounds pretty serious.
8: Yeah.
9: All right, John, what do you got for us then?
8: Well, just let me get my glasses on, otherwise I won't be able to see what I'm looking at.
9: Okay. I thought you were
8: How about Join the Men's Shed?
9: Join the Men's Shed. Is that what it's called?
8: Yep.
9: Okay, we've got a bit of music for you here, John. Ethan's just tapping away there just to set the scene. John and Moorabbin with his poem, Join the Men's Shed.
8: There's nothing on telly at all. Put on the radio and you can stand tall. At least with the radio you will get a song. Not that this will keep you very long. Why bother watching the telly? Feed your face and your belly. Or you could go to church and don't get left in the lurch. Take up a hobby, join a men's shed. On Thursday they'll keep you well fed. A shed is the answer, I'm sure you must know. You will find one wherever you go. Victoria Men's Shed's the best they can be. So why not come along so you can see they're here in the country and in the town. So get in the car and come on down. Well, this is the end of my story. Why not join up so you get the glory? I'm sure you will have a lot of fun, better than basking in the sun. That's it.
9: John from Moorab.
8: Can I tell you the names of the other two books?
9: Sure, John.
8: The first one that I wrote was called John's Rainbow of Rhymes and Writings. This one's called the John's Rainbow of Poetry and Writings. And the third one's going to be called John's Rainbow of Poetry.

0: Australia overnight. Let's look at the weather for you around the nation today. In Broome, a sunny day and 31 degrees. In Perth, mostly sunny and 25 today for Perth. Right now it's 15. In Adelaide, a mostly sunny day and 19 degrees, currently 8 degrees. Melbourne, a partly cloudy day and 16 degrees today for Melbourne, currently sitting on 10. Hobart, mostly sunny and 18 today for Hobart, sitting right now, Hobart, is 13 degrees. Over to Canberra, some morning frost and a sunny day, down to 1 degree overnight, and then 21 degrees today for Canberra. Wollongong, sunny and 19. Sydney, mostly sunny and 21 degrees today. Currently, it's 11. In Newcastle, mostly sunny and 21 degrees. Brisbane, partly cloudy, 25 degrees today for Brisbane. Right now, it's 14. Townsville, a partly cloudy day, with a top of 27 degrees, and Darwin, a sunny day, 34. Alice Springs, a sunny day, 25 degrees. Now, some papers starting to come through as well. 133 693 to join the conversation across the nation. We'd love to hear from you on that number, 133 693. The Sunday Mail has arrived, and the front page, exclusive: bullied kids crying out for help as suicides in young women soar. Fight for our girls is the headline. The Sunday Mail, the Brisbane paper. The number of Queensland girls dying by suspected suicide is on track to double this year as experts sound the alarm on the bullying epidemic. From January 1 to June 30 this year, 11 girls under the age of 18 died, compared with 5 during the same period last year. Hundreds of this incident is happening to children, and they're turning to Kids Helpline. Victoria Boyd, whose 12-year-old daughter, who's pictured here, suffered this tragic end, said more needed to be done to help young Queenslanders struggling with their mental health. Front page of the Sunday Mail today in Brisbane. The Age is here too. The Sunday Age has arrived. Front pages: Albanese pivots to positivity. The nation and economy are struggling, right? But did you know Australia is one of the just 9 countries with a AAA credit rating? Prime Minister Anthony Albanese is finding a way to fight One Nation. And also we'll talk about the story, our political expert John Preston in very soon, chatting about, well, the by-election in WA at Secret Harbour, where One Nation, for the first time in history, have beaten Labor to win a lower house seat. So that's something significant that we'll look at. And also the war on crime. It seems like various politicians and political parties from state to federal this week are talking about the war on crime. What does it mean and how can we achieve it? John Preston talking politics in about an hour from now. Okay, also the Sunday Age front page here, breakthrough trial on statins. Medication slashes heart attack risk for over 70s. Millions of older, healthy Australians could soon be advised to start taking statins after landmark research found the medication reduced the risk of heart attack and stroke by 30% in those aged over 70. Until now, the benefit of taking the cholesterol-reducing drugs for otherwise healthy adults over 75 has been unclear, with the result they had not been routinely prescribed as a preventive medicine for this cohort. But a world-first clinical trial led by Monash University found the medication significantly reduced the risk of major cardiovascular event in older adults who lived independently. There you go, front page of the Sunday Age. We'll keep an eye on all the papers as they arrive, and also not too far away, the update from the Australia Overnight Newsroom.
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0: Australia Overnight, Sunday morning edition, as we take your calls into the wee small hours on Sunday the 30th of August, 133693, news not too far away. Then we'll head to the UK. Ender Brady is our UK reporter. He's based in London, and also to Southern California. Rod Smith is in the US, so the UK and the US report not too far away. On this day, the 30th of August, having a birthday today, or born on this day, Fred McMurray was born in Illinois on this day, 1908. He passed away. He was 83 in 1991. The American actor, he starred in the long-running TV series My Three Sons, which began in 1960 and finally ended in 1971. Fred McMurray was born on this day, 1908. John Phillips, also born on this day, 1935. He died when he was 65 in 2001. He was born in South Carolina, John Phillips, the US singer and songwriter, founder of the vocal group The Mamas and Papas. He wrote their 60s hits, including Monday, Monday, California Dreaming, and Creek Alley. And there you go, John Phillips, born on this day in 1935. Mark Jacko Jackson, having a birthday today, born in Melbourne, Victoria on this day in 1959. He's 67 today. The Aussie rules footballer turned entertainer after playing for Melbourne, Geelong and St Kilda and Richmond. In the seconds, he played for those footy clubs. He found greater fame in TV commercials for Energizer batteries. Do you remember that? And playing Jetto in the US TV series The Highwayman in 1988. Jacko's having a birthday today. Mark Jackson is 67 today. Also having a birthday is Cameron Diaz, born on Long Island, California, 1972. She's 54 today, Cameron Diaz, the US actress appearing in Will Gluck's 2014 film adaptation of Annie. Diaz confirmed that she was formally retiring from acting. In 2022, she came out of retirement and appeared in the Netflix film Back in Action, and she's been in other great movies like Charlie's Angels and also The Other Woman. And there you go, Cameron Diaz, who married Benji Madden at her hometown in California in 2015. So 54 today, Cameron Diaz. Andy Roddick having a birthday today, the US tennis player. He won the 2003 US Open with the men's final. Roddick is 44. Take 10 years off. 44 today for Andy Roddick. Eamon Sullivan was born in Perth, WA on this day, the Australian sprint swimmer. Eamon Sullivan is 41 today. He's a three-time Olympic medalist and the former world record holder in those two events. He's 41 today. Liesl Jones is also 41, the Aussie swimmer. At 15, she was a participant in the 2000 Summer Olympics. You'll remember Liesl Jones was born in Katherine, Northern Territory on this day in 1985. 41 today for Liesl Jones. Some events on this day. Melbourne was settled by a party of free settlers from Van Diemen's Land on this day, 1835. Also, Donald Duck appeared for the first time in a comic strip on this day back in 1936. And there you go, some events and some famous birthdays, including today having a birthday is Linda Bull, born in Melbourne, Victoria on this day in 1967. Linda Bull is 59 today, the Aussie singer. Linda and her older sister Vicar have made number one songs together, but you might remember Vicar and Linda Bull with the Black Sorrows on this great song, Chained to the Wheel. Happy birthday, Linda Bull, who's 59 today.

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11: Not too far away, the UK report with Ender Brady. We've got all the bits and pieces from Ender, haven't we, Ethan? He's sent his little talky bits. And also after Ender, the US report with Rod Smith in Southern California, San Diego. Has Rodney said he's sent his stuff to you? Not yet. Where is he? Just teasing. Rod will be okay. I'm sure he's a little bit further away. And also we've got UK report with Ender Brady. That's all coming up right here, the Sunday morning edition of Australia Overnight. And you know what? I'm thinking it's news time about now.
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12: Hello, I'm Brian Wilson. An Australian crisis response team has touched down in Kathmandu as the search continues for missing Australians. Nelson Scott is there.
13: Over 600 people have died while 3,000 are still missing after an avalanche of water and mud wreaked havoc along the border of Nepal and Tibet. Four Australian crisis response staff have touched down here in Kathmandu to assist with management and recovery efforts. Their arrival comes ahead of a $5 million federal government aid package, which is expected in Nepal soon. 41 Australians remain missing, with their relatives coming here to look for them in increasing numbers. Nepal says it will need over $4 billion US dollars to rebuild affected regions following the destruction of entire towns, bridges and communications networks. Nelson Scott, Kathmandu.
12: Cara Severino has become the first Australian missing after the Nepalese floods to be found safe. The 26-year-old hiker had been unaccounted for until she contacted her parents earlier this week. Australian officials met Miss Severino in a remote trekking route on Saturday and are now transferring her back to safety. Australia's ambassador to Nepal, Simon Ertz, says whilst he's happy about the development, we could still see more missing Aussies.
3: There's some very bad case scenarios as to why people can't be contacted, and then there's some very simple things like mobile phone, out of mobile phone service. So for that reason, it's hard to categorically say that the numbers now have peaked.
12: Pauline Hanson's One Nation has received a massive swing, claiming victory in WA's Secret Harbour by-election. More than 50% of the votes in the traditional Labor seat were pre-poll. One Nation leader Pauline Hanson telling News 24 the major parties haven't been paying attention to the everyday pressures felt by the electorate.
4: The people are hurting, cost of living, everything. They're worried about the future, whether their kids can own a home. The cost of groceries has gone up, plus your insurance, everything has gone up. So people can't afford it anymore.
12: Energy Minister Chris Bowen insists data centres will not add 1 cent to household power bills, provided they stick with the Albanese government's plan. The federal government wants to force AI data centres to generate their own renewable energy to take extra pressure off the energy grid. And briefly, first home buyers are getting older. People over the age of 40 are accounting for nearly 1 in 5 first home buyer applications. And the governor of Tennessee in the US is backing plans to rename Nashville Airport after the late performer, Dolly Parton.
10: Navigating the legal landscape. How they help. Grant and Simpson Lawyers. 994RO, your sport now.
12: The Sydney Roosters' title hopes have taken a big dent. Sam Walker suffering a potentially serious ankle injury as the Roosters were hammered 26-12 by the Dolphins at Allianz Stadium. The Dolphins conceded the first try but broke the game open with the next 5. The visitors move into 3rd on the ladder. In the other games, the North Queensland Cowboys secured a final spot after defeating West Tigers 24-10, while Souths downed the Gold Coast. In the AFL, Carlton lived up to its Cinderella reputation with a 19-point win over Melbourne. The Blues started slow but took command after the main break. They'll now take on Geelong in the elimination final. And 40,000 people will pound the pavement in the 42-kilometre Sydney Marathon.
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3: Partly cloudy today and starting at 14 for Rockhampton before we get to a top of 27. Yeppoon, 16 to 23. Gladstone, 15 to 25. And Billawilla, 8 to 27 degrees.
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0: It's the Sunday morning edition of Australia Overnight as we head to the UK now to have a word to our UK reporter, Enda Brady, joins us back on the line. Hi there, Enda.
1: Good morning, Pat. Thanks for having me.
0: Absolute pleasure. Harry and Meghan back in the UK. Tell me about this one.
1: Well, this is the big story of the week here, really, because it came out of the blue. We didn't think they were coming home, but they are, and they landed midweek in Birmingham Airport, which I thought was a little unusual, because normally celebrities fly in and out of London Heathrow, but the destination clearly is not London. So they landed in a private jet, having flown directly from California, great expense, as you can imagine, into Birmingham Airport. Couple of vehicles waiting for them. They had their own private security detail, which they are paying for, and off they went. And we've not really seen where they've ended up. A lot of speculation they're going to live in the Cotswolds. So that's a very beautiful part of England, Gloucestershire, Oxfordshire border area. There are a lot of wealthy speculation they're going to live in the Cotswolds. So that's a very beautiful part of England, Gloucestershire, Oxfordshire border area.

0: Yeah, why have they come home? I mean, I've seen the news stories and I thought, oh, for some reason I thought it might be a visit or, you know, Harry and Meghan have just come to say good day. But they're moving. They've got the truck with all the gear in there to move there. And as you say, they're saying for the children. Do you think Harry had to talk Meghan into it, or whose idea was it, do you think, to come home?
1: I do wonder. Look, there's talk that she's going to resume her acting career. Netflix, if anyone has watched The Gentlemen, Series 2 is coming out soon, and Series 3 should be starting production early next year. And it's all about aristocrats. It's a drama, basically. Guy Ritchie is the director. And there was a lot of speculation in the paper saying that Meghan has been offered a major part in the next series of The Gentlemen. It's brilliant. I really enjoy it. I mean, it's trashy TV, but it's good fun. You know, her profile is very high. I'm sure directors like Guy Ritchie would like to work with her. But they need to kind of make this work, because the 6 years in America, I don't think it has worked out to the extent they wanted it to work out. And surely Harry would have always known about education and the kids and, you know, where he wanted them to be. So it's a strange move. And, of course, the royal family will be wondering just kind of how much of a problem this is going to cause them if he starts kind of dropping family secrets as he has done previously.
0: Yes. When are we moving to the Cotswolds? Look at the real estate there, maybe, you know?
1: Well, I live near the Cotswolds, so you'd be very welcome, Pat. Anytime, I'll happily show you around. Look, there's some great pubs. On a good day, when the weather's decent, it's a wonderful part of the world. What really makes me laugh is the busloads of Japanese and Chinese tourists who descend upon one or two little villages. Byberry and a place called Chipping Camden, they are absolutely rammed with foreign tourists every single day. You would not want to be living in those two villages, because you pull your curtains and there's tourists taking pictures of your house.
0: Yes, you see it on social media. The buses more in the US.
1: Yeah.
0: There's Al Pacino and everybody's like, you know, flashing their cameras and waving at him as he walks by. A week of violence in Middlesbrough. We've got joyriders killing themselves and two police officers. Tell me about this story.
1: Well, this was just a shocking story, and there have been several incidents since. So what happened was, Middlesbrough is a town in the northeast of England. The motorway that goes past it, it's a dual carriageway, the A66. There had been a police pursuit which got abandoned because this Volkswagen Passat started driving the wrong way down the dual carriageway to get away from police. Now, driving along normally was a marked police vehicle, PC Matthew Blades and his colleague PC Tom Clough. They were both killed, head-on collision with this joyriding vehicle, a Volkswagen Passat. Three 15-year-old boys in there and two 23-year-old men. Four of the five had police convictions. They were driving the wrong way on the road at great speed, very dangerously, and they've crashed into the police officers and killed them. So, seven fatalities. Within 12 hours, police had made 12 arrests connected to organised crime, linked to this terrible crash. Then what happened was, there was a vigil. One of the families of these young men who killed the police officers decided to have a vigil in a park for their young guy who they were grieving for. Mm-hmm. They let off balloons, flares. It got completely out of hand. Some terrible driving, vehicles set on fire. Oh. And then the next night, there was a house fire in Middlesbrough, which police have not ruled out being linked to organised crime, in which a 34-year-old woman and her 7-year-old niece both died in the fire. And the criminality we've seen in Middlesbrough this week has just been absolutely shocking.
0: Oh, it's out of control. Well, is it a region that has high crime?
1: Very good question, Pat. Yes. It turns out, I didn't know this, the northeast, that Cleveland Police Force area, has the highest regional crime rate outside of London. So take the capital city away, and Middlesbrough is a crime hotspot. And I think a lot of local people are very, very concerned and are pointing out that this is their lived experience now that has hit the national media here, and everyone's reading about it and finding out. But there seems to be a huge problem with organised crime in

0: and around the town of Middlesbrough.
1: UK report, Enda Brady on the line here at Australia Overnight, and Andy Burnham has visited Ukraine.
0: Yes, he has. So it was the 35th anniversary of Ukrainian independence from the Soviet Union, the old USSR, this week. Burnham had not been abroad as Prime Minister yet, so this was significant. His first foreign trip as Prime Minister was to go to Kyiv to shake hands with President Zelensky, who he had met previously when Zelensky came here a couple of weeks ago. And it's very interesting. Burnham brought with him a gift, and that gift is a blueprint for missile production, a UK French effort, but some of the components are British, and Andy Burnham handed over the blueprint for those UK components, which means the Ukrainians will be able to start building these long-range Storm Shadow missiles on Ukrainian soil and use them to attack Russia. Now, the Russians immediately issued a statement accusing the UK of throwing fuel on the fire, and Burnham shot back very quickly, and he said, "Who started the fire? That's the question we need to ask." That was what he said to the Russians.
1: And the relationship with Ukraine was part of his message when he started as PM. There was a few little things, a few big things that he spoke about. Would that be right? Also, the relationship with Ukraine and supporting them with this war against Russia?
0: Absolutely. It's the bedrock of British foreign policy right now, because I think we are into a very dangerous period in Europe. Putin is expanding. He's aggressive. A lot of people feel he's dangerous, and we're seeing him push and test and just kind of like push at the borders of NATO to see what would NATO do. And the UK is going to continue backing Ukraine, as is France, as is Germany. The Trump administration, we don't know what they're doing from one day to the next. So I think it's vital that the UK supports Ukraine. But that was a big test this week for Andy Burnham, and I feel he spoke very well.
1: Yes. Germany has spent $20 billion on missile defence. We'll take a break. This is after the break. And TV footy star facing bankruptcy when we continue with our UK report after this.
2: The fun is back this weekend.
3: He also said he's going to have a little bit of a rocky road because there's not much sugar in it.
2: So is the banter at all the NRL action.
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2: 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On the talk of Central Queensland, 994RO.
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1: Your calls all morning, all night, all across the nation here on Australia Overnight Sunday morning. UK reporter Edna Brady is with us. So Germany to spend $20 billion on missile defence. Tell us about this story, Edna.
0: So this is worth marking, actually, Pat. Look, we spoke previously just now about Putin and Russia and what's going on in Europe right now. Donald Trump's America has been telling European countries to up their spending on defence, that American tax dollars just no more will be going towards European defence, and to sort ourselves out. The Germans have a plan. It is huge money, and it's four parts. There's four parts to the plan, and the first part will be ultimately starting early 2027, and it will be the mass production of long-range weapons that can cause a lot of devastation. $20 billion Australian dollars is the price of the project, and the message is simple. You know, Vladimir Putin, do not think of doing anything to Germany, because we will have these capabilities and we will be able to strike 2,500-3,000 kilometers away, deep inside Russia. So the Germans are, for want of a better phrase, tooling up and muscling up and making it clear to Putin's Russia, don't even think about doing anything.
1: I guess it's the way of the world. It's sad that $20 billion will have to be spent on these sorts of weapons, these long-range missiles. But when you've got somebody as volatile as Putin nearby, it just seems like a necessary thing, I guess, as you say. The message is there. Don't even, you know, let it cross your mind, because there'll be trouble.
0: Yes, and I think the Germans are really ramping up their spending, Poland as well. And look, the history of these countries, you know, eyebrows might be risen a little bit, perhaps. Yes. You know, Germany, their military on the march and money being pumped in. But I think a lot of people in Europe feel it is right to be prudent. Hopefully, these weapons are never needed.
1: The TV footy star facing a bankruptcy petition. What's this one?
0: So this is a big tax bill we learn of this week. Jamie Carragher is very famous here, played for Liverpool for about 17 seasons, played for England, won the Champions League with Liverpool, was a brilliant defender. But for over a decade now since retiring, he has been the face and voice of Premier League football on Sky Sports. And I know Jamie, I used to work with him, I've spent a lot of time around him. He's a really good guy. What we learned this week is HMRC, the taxman, have an outstanding bill, they say, of $1.6 million Australian dollars, which has not been settled up, and they are now petitioning for bankruptcy against him. Now, he clearly has extraordinary wealth. You don't play 17 seasons in the Premier League with Liverpool and end up skint. His people are saying that it's an oversight, it will be fixed up very, very quickly, and there's nothing to see here. But the taxman wants his money, and it's $1.6 million Australian dollars. But the fact that they were petitioning for bankruptcy against him this week means he's made the papers. He's back on air today, actually. I've just been watching Liverpool playing out a 2-2 draw against Nottingham Forest. So I'm sure it will be sorted out very quickly. But it just staggers me that it gets to that stage. You know, I've got an accountant, and I haven't got a fraction of what Jamie Carragher has. We all, you know, you just kind of... You ultimately know that the taxman is not going to go away.
1: Yeah.
0: The tax bill needs to be paid, yeah. And you're up against an opponent who will not quit. So
1: well, that's right.
0: Sort it out.
1: Yeah, it's as you say that. Yeah, accountants are good ones are supposed to sort of warn you that it's happening down the road, or no surprises. There's nothing worse than sort of getting the surprise of the tax bill. But I don't think this was a surprise. It sort of got to this point. But as you say, he'll just sort of hand over the wallet and say, "There you go, $1.6 million, all fixed. Sorry about that. Yeah. Let's move on," type thing.
0: Yeah, I mean, at his peak at Liverpool, he would have been earning easily $100,000 a week. Mm. And he was there 17 years. So do the sums. Deep pockets. He's a good guy. But yeah. I just think something has gone amiss with the communications or the paperwork this week and the tax man. Let it be known.
1: There you go. And he's made the papers, as you say. Good on you, Ender. Thank you, mate. It's always great having you on. Thank you.
0: Have a lovely week, Pat. And thanks for having me.
1: And Brady, every Sunday morning, the UK report here at Australia Overnight. Now, the text line is 0477 693 693, text messages and the phone number 133 693. Soon, Rod Smith and the US report. Text coming through. Jerry says, "Hi, Pat, have you sent an ambulance to Terry Barnes Place?" Referring to the by-election in WA, I'm sure. Well, John Preston, our Sunday morning political commentator, will join us soon. And that's the top of the list. The victory of One Nation in Western Australia, a traditional ALP seat, now been lost to One Nation. History-making move in WA. What does it mean? And what's going to happen next?
12: Please explain.
1: Yeah, there she is there. And and I think John Preston, well, he'll tell us more. He'll be here in the studio, live in the studio, our Sunday morning political man. And he was on the plane. And can you believe that Pauline Hanson was on the same plane? You sent
12: Please
1: me a photo.
12: Explain.
1: So she's not in WA. She's in Melbourne. What's happening? He'll tell us all when he joins us in about 30 minutes from now. Also, this text message here: before you praise the victory in Secret Harbour by-election in WA, you might want to do some homework on his UK days. It's a hell of a resume, says this text. Okay, we will. What's his name? Here it is here. Rod Caddies, the representative for One Nation in WA. Pat, you had a question in the quiz regarding a murder of crows. What do you call two crows and attempted murder, says Jerry. Ha ha. Crow, thank you. Maggie says, Crows Collective, murder. Same thing from the quiz. But my almighty Adelaide Crows, the pride of South Australia, says Maggie. Thank you. Who else? Cameron. Anti-inflammatory. Oh, that was when we spoke health. Okay, so text messages coming through. 0477 693 693 is the text line. And we'll cross to the US and speak to Rod Smith after this.
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0: that.
1: Okay, Sunday morning edition of Australia Overnight. We're heading to the US now, and here he is, Rod Smith's in San Diego. Hi, Rod.
2: Very good morning to you, Pat, on this lovely, you'd have to call it a gorgeous day, but a lot of people don't like the heat too much. Currently it's 29 and it's reached the top, but like they say, it feels like it's 32.
1: Oh, right.
2: But
1: yeah, 29 feels like 32.
2: At the moment. That's good.
1: That's right. It's nice warm weather. Now, tell me about this, the Burning Man. That's some sort of festival or something. Tell me about this one, the Burning Man thing.
2: It is. Look, a lot of people look forward to it every year. It's an annual temporary city, and it's called Black Rock City there, Pat. It's in the desert of Nevada. About 75,000 people attend it every year, and it starts tomorrow. That's right, Sunday the 30th of August, and runs to the 7th of September. Now, it focuses on community, art, self-expression, and it attracts engineers, developers, entrepreneurs, artists, musicians, and travelers from all around the world. And I'm sure there's going to be some Aussies there too. There usually is. We kind of filter in everywhere, don't we? But
1: we sure do.
2: Look, nearly everything relies right there at Burning Man in gifting there, Pat. Now, people give stuff away. Does it sound up? It's like your alley, you know? What do you think? Do you think you'd go to it?
1: I think I will. I have heard about it. Yeah, I think so. I can still handle a music festival there, Rod. Even at my age, I get a bit of a
2: boogie. It's not a music festival there, Pat.
1: Sorry. I had Preston walk in. He distracted me. I'll blame him. What is it?
2: You must bring all your own food and water,
1: right.
2: And also shelter,
1: right,
2: to survive in the harsh desert conditions. Now, many dress in outlandish outfits, right, with others, you know, they dress for their desert conditions, of course.
1: If there's no music, what are they going in the desert for? Just to hang out?
2: Kind of. But look, the week-long event culminates in the ritual burning of a giant wooden effigy, ceremonial temple.
1: No.
2: But look, will be, when I was there one year, you had some great music happen.
1: Right.
2: So look, the thing is, it's a lot of arty stuff and everything like that.
1: Gotcha.
2: Diehards will be there. Look, the city... This is how big the city is there, Pat. 3.2 kilometres from one side to the other.
1: Right.
2: And the only way to get around, you can't drive your car anymore once you get there.
1: Yeah.
2: Only way to get around
1: on a bike.
2: Is walk.
1: I walk.
2: Or on a bike.
1: Yeah.
2: That is correct. And look, what happens is that, you know, you might be riding along and there might be some people there in front of where they are staying.
1: With their tent.
2: And they give stuff out. They give food.
1: Right,
2: booze.
1: It's like a little community where we're sort of living like we're all sort of together, friendly, we're sharing stuff, we're in the desert, and we're pretending like it's just a utopia. That's what it is.
2: Exactly. That's what you have to call it. Look, famous people that have attended over the years there, Pat.
1: Right.
2: Like
1: Rod Smith.
2: Jeff Bezos, Elon Musk, Mark Zuckerberg.
1: All these rich dudes. Yeah, okay.
2: Katy Perry. And one that goes... Every year there, Pat, is Paris Hilton. Now, over the last couple of years, the rain has kind of brought it to a standstill because once the desert kind of dust, it turns into mud. You can't even drive in it.
1: That's where I remember it from last year when it got stuck there because it rained and it was all muddy.
2: Exactly.
1: Yeah, well,
2: and tickets. How much would you pay to go to this?
1: You couldn't pay me to go. I don't know. $250?
2: $550 to $3,000 a ticket. So,
1: John Preston can afford it, so I'll ask him for the money.
2: Well, there you go. But look, the thing is, if it rains again, I think they're going to lose a lot more people than they have done over the last couple of years there, Pat.
1: I don't know what Paris Hilton's going to feel about it. The US report with Rod Smith on Australia Overnight and housework in a different way. What about this one?
2: How about having a robot do your housework? Well, it's happening right now. They're cleaning houses in San Francisco there, Pat. $30 an hour. Sounds good, doesn't it?
1: Oh, I guess so. Yeah, well, there you are. Robots are now doing that as well.
2: Well, mopping floors, you know, tidying rooms and cleaning some kitchens, even making the beds, plus some vacuuming. They are doing the work. I've seen video of it, and you kind of go, wow, how are they doing that? Well, guess what, Pat? The robots are remotely controlled by a human operator.
1: Oh, right.
2: That's right.
1: Oh, so they sit back at home base doing it. Oh, that's interesting.
2: So they're not totally kind of automated.
1: Autonomous, yeah, understood.
2: Yeah, look, the thing is, it's early days, and that's why I think the robots have got to get in there and do what they need to do.
1: But it saves them going to the venue, I'm guessing. They're sitting back there like playing a computer game and doing it all with a robot remotely.
2: But it's still costing the company more than $30.
1: Yeah, of course.
2: So $30 is a real good price to do that. But look, some people have said, oh, that's too slow. Others have said, no, I'll do it myself. So there you go. If you want the robot to do your housework, go ahead. But I'm sure it's going to, you know, kind of filter on through life, and in the next year we'll see more of that happening.
1: My advertorial days on the TV a long time ago, we used to sell the little Roomba, I think it was called a Roomba. It was like a little vacuum cleaner that would do it. It was a little machine that would go around and vacuum the floor.
2: That's right.
1: So there you go. Remember that?
2: Didn't that company go out of business?
1: Maybe, yeah, maybe.
2: Not
1: that's
2: long
1: right.
2: ago.
1: My ads. Amazing icons of the entertainment industry that have passed away this week, including Dolly.
2: That's right. Well, Dolly, gee, everyone knew Dolly, didn't they? But she passed away on Tuesday. She was 80 and said she, you know, was having a health battle. We really didn't know what it was, and it turned out it was like a turbo cancer. And, you know, all the fans were shocked, weren't they? All of a sudden, Dolly's gone.
1: Yeah.
2: Wow. You know, like, you know, she was extraordinary, wasn't she?
1: She was.
2: Did a lot of stuff.
1: Yeah, but
2: know,
1: Rod,
2: superstar.
1: You told us last week that she was unwell. You might remember that you were one of the first ones to say that, well, it was sort of up and down. We heard occasionally she was, but you mentioned it last week as well. So, yes.
2: That's right. Yep. I mentioned it, Pat, and there you go. She's gone. But, you know, like she had a finger in a lot of pies, you know, with her entertainment park, theme park, you know, and she was in philanthropy, you know, like a lot of stuff. But one thing that a lot of people don't really realize what she did, she was a producer, executive producer of a very different TV series. Didn't get a credit for it, because it was her own production company, Buffy the Vampire Slayer, with Sarah Michelle Gellar, would you believe?
1: Right.
2: She did that, and you kind of go, wow. She really helped out doing a lot of stuff.
1: Yeah, but her production company. Yeah, she was very entrepreneurial. I like the fact that she was,
2: exactly. But
1: you know,
2: the thing is, Pat, one entertainer that passed away on the same day, later that afternoon, was the man himself, Mr. Tim Curry. He died at the same age. That's right, he was 80. Look, I would call him an entertainment icon also there, Pat, because his career spanned six decades, and he was on Broadway and in animation, small screen, also on the large screen. He was one kind of, I'd say, when he was on Broadway, his portrayal as King Arthur in the musical of Monty Python's Spamalot. That was like Monty Python, the Holy Grail, on stage. And I thought, gee, I'd like to go to that when it came out, but it kind of never went to Australia. Also, he was on the big screen, McHale's Navy, the movie, Charlie's Angels, the movie, even The Three Musketeers. How about The Hunt for Red October? He was in that and played a very good part. But not long ago, a little while ago, he was Pennywise in It, and also Clue, Home Alone, and also one that really stands out. I don't know, I gave Ethan a bit of a soundbite. If he can play it, that'd be great. He really stands out as the mad scientist. He was a mad scientist in the iconic role as Dr. Frankenfurter in Rocky Horror Picture Show.
1: Wonderful.
2: Remember that?
1: Yeah, to listen.
0: To interfere with their celebrations.
3: This isn't the Junior Chamber of Commerce, Brad.
0: They're probably foreigners with ways different than our own. They may do some more folk dancing.
3: Look, I'm cold, I'm wet, and I'm just plain scared.
0: I'm here. There's nothing to worry about.
4: How'd you do, I? So you've met my faithful hand in hand. He's just a little broad guy, because when you knocked

0: find something visual that's not too abysmal. We could take in an old Steve Reeves movie.
1: How good's that, hey? Tim Curry is, in Rocky Horror Picture Show, and what a talented performer.
2: That came out, but the thing is, Pat, that came out in 1975, and it was a complete flop in 1975.
1: Is that right?
2: Would you believe the first showing, only 20 people turned up to see it.
1: 20?
2: And Tim Curry couldn't believe it. That really shocked him. But guess what? The diehards kept it alive over 5 decades there, Pat. Now it is a cult movie, isn't it? Also, it did spawn a hit. What was that? It was a hit called...
1: Oh, well, it wasn't that one that we just heard, was it? From the movie, the Rocky Horror Picture Show? Give me a hint. What's it start
2: Time
1: with?
2: Warp.
1: Oh, Time Warp.
2: Let's do the Time Warp.
1: Yeah.
2: Wasn't that... And that was a great song when it came out.
1: That's
2: so,
1: it.
2: Yeah.
1: Love it. Oh, here we go. Just a little burst.
3: Takes its toll.
1: Yeah, good song.
3: But listen closely.
4: Not for very much longer.
3: I've got to

0: go, the Time Warp. I guess it was a little bit out there when it was released. Do you think that's why, you know, it didn't really start to hit with an audience earlier on? It was a bit sort of quirky, a bit different, and people just couldn't get their head around it there, Rod.
1: Yeah, look, I think that's what happened. I think it was a little bit before its time,
0: in
1: a way, because, you know, and people just, like you said, couldn't get their head around it. But then it just slowly started to take off, and unbelievable. But look, what a talent Mr. Tim Curry was. Just unbelievable.
0: Absolutely. Alrighty, it's National Lemon Juice Day. What's this one?
1: It's time to really look at the little yellow citrus juice.
0: Yeah.
1: Would you call it a fruit? It's called a fruit, isn't it?
0: Yeah. Oh, yeah.
1: Of course it is.
0: For sure.
1: Yeah. And look, it's time to get up there and get the citrus juice out, use it for cooking, drinks, and also cleaning. But, Pat, it's also International Day against nuclear tests, raising awareness and educating, you know, everyone about the harmful effects of nuclear testing. And haven't we kind of brought an end to that? We kind of...
0: There's still plenty of testing going on. I guess we're just talking about the horrors of war and purchasing defence equipment in Europe. So it all still goes on. But there you are, National Lemon Juice Day, and also testing nuclear weapons day, or stopping doing that. What about this new study on fasting? This is interesting.
1: Fasting, yeah, intermittent fasting. Now, a lot of people are a little bit kind of, they stand back and they kind of go, I don't know. Well, new tests and a new study has really brought this to the fore there, Pat, because, you know, losing weight may involve, you know, rewiring the gut and the brain at the same time. And in this study of obese adults, this fasting style led to significant weight loss, healthier metabolic markers, and notable shifts in gut bacteria. So, you know, it's a really good way and a good thing to look at because it's only intermittent fasting. It's not fasting for a week or whatever like that. It only might be a one or two. It could be a day.
0: Yep.
1: It could be anything like that.
0: Yep.
1: Because more than a billion people worldwide now have obesity. And really, people have got to look at it. You've got to look at losing weight sometime because don't forget, you know, you can get conditions of, the risk of cardiovascular disease, diabetes, and many other health conditions. So something to look at there, Pat.
0: For sure.
1: You're wanting to lose weight.
0: It's a different way of thinking about your diet and your health. So it's not what you eat, or not only what you eat, it's when you eat, as you say, with the fasting. So people are starting to adopt maybe in the morning, not having breakfast till sort of midday, maybe finishing having dinner at about 4 or 5 in the afternoon, and then they sort of go through that sort of period. They go to bed, so you're sleeping for 8 hours. Then you're not eating to midday, and you're fasting for about 14 to 16 hours. And they say that's sort of, it might be repairing your gut health and these sorts of things. So, and an easy way to sort of lower the calories as well there, Rod. So that's another thing. Because you're eating in these eating windows, these periods of time, you're not eating as much food. So anyway, it's interesting. Yeah, fasting is a real thing now. The intermittent fasting, as you say, has become a real thing.
1: It's great to see people are starting to look into it a lot more, you know, like instead of, you know, being kind of stand backy in a way, you know, like now they're doing a lot more studies. So a lot of things are out there, the info's out there for a lot of people, so they can really get into it.
0: Yeah. I think we sort of were trained in a way now to graze and eat. I think if you think back about when we were young, we did fast between meals, didn't we? We sort of ate a meal and we stopped, and then we ate again and we stopped. But now I guess there's food everywhere. We just continue to eat all day. There you go. I haven't been hungry for 10 years. Alrighty, we're going to take a break and come back with On This Day in Music with Rod Smith. The US Report continues after this.
2: 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The sun is shining, the temp is perfect, But as we know, there's always something happening with the weather. And no one knows that better than Central Queensland's favourite weatherman, Mike Griffin. Don't miss the updates on Friday morning thanks to Thinkwater as we check the weather that's affecting us and find out what's happening on the water. 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
0: Weekends Australia Overnight. Great to have your company. I'm Pat Panetta and Ethan's in the booth. And our US reporter is Rod Smith. Now, Rod, now today's Sunday, the 30th of August, but in the US it's Saturday the 29th. So tell me about On This Day in Music in the US.
1: On This Day in Music there, Pat, 1984, U2 kicked off their Unforgettable Fire tour, and they kicked it off in New Zealand and also in Australia. What a great day that was. 1990 there, Pat. Elton John checked into a rehab centre to receive treatment for bulimia, alcoholism, and also drugs. 1999, Lou Bega. He had a number one in the UK, and it was also number one in Australia with Mambo Number 5. I'm sure you remember that one. And in 2006, the Beatles' Sgt. Pepper's Lonely Hearts Club Band album was number one. That's right. It was voted number one album of all time in the UK. But 1970, yeah, Edwin Starr hit. His hit was War, and it started a three-week run at number one in the US and number three in the UK, but only made it to 37 in Australia. But in 1974 there, Pat, George McRae was number one in Australia with Rock Your Baby, song written by Harry Casey, the main man from Casey and the Sunshine Band.
0: There we go. Hear it. We'll play it now in Australia overnight. Thank you, Rod. We appreciate it, mate. Good work again.
1: Thanks, Pat.
0: Rod Smith, US reporter, and here it is, George McRae and Rock Your Baby.

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10: Hampton News, John Preston, our Sunday morning political expert, joins us in the studio taking calls live. John, we'll have you live taking calls on 133693. He's behind the mic, he's got the headset on. It's good to see you, John. I hear your voice and now I'm seeing your face. So it's great to have you here in the studio. 133693 with John Preston. We'll be talking about that historic win for One Nation, won't we, John, in WA with Secret Harbour. That's at the top of the list. That's a big one.
11: Yep. Secret Harbour was no safe harbour.
10: No, that's right. It's quite significant, so we'll discuss that and take your calls. Also, the war on crime. What does that mean exactly? We're going to find out with John Preston.
11: You've got to have a war on crime. There's an election on.
10: So various politicians and, of course, political parties talking about the war on crime this week. We'll cover that and your calls. 133693 if you want to phone now for John Preston. And what's cigarettes down? That's the tax on cigarettes. Are we talking about that too, Johnny?
11: Yeah, well, normally it's cigs up, but it looks like it's going to be cigs down.
10: I see. Gotcha. Okay, all that and more when we talk Sunday morning politics after news with John Preston. And your calls is in the studio, 133693. Here's the news.

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1: Hello, I'm Brian Wilson. Australian Foreign Minister Penny Wong has taken to social media to confirm she's spoken with missing Australian Cara Severino in Nepal. 26-year-old Miss Severino was in Nepal's northern area and lost contact with her family back in Australia. In a phone call with Minister Wong, the Aussie traveller confirmed she's safe and well. Meanwhile, four Australian rapid response crews have arrived in Nepal as the number of Australians missing in the landslide disaster rises to 41. More than 600 people have been confirmed dead and an estimated 3,000 are missing after a wall of mud and water tore through the Nepal-Tibet border on Wednesday. Australian Craig Demillion is inside the disaster area. The former firefighter telling Nine News he's been using his drones and equipment to help.
2: They have drones, satellite communications and rope rescue gear. It's just, it's huge. I can't really put into words this the waterline and just to see how much devastation there is really.
1: Around Australia, vigils have been held as families and friends of those Australians yet to be located hope for positive news. Arti Raval's husband was at the border between Tibet and Nepal as part of a pilgrimage tour. Fighting back tears, she said she hasn't been able to make contact.
3: The last picture information we have, they were walking around that cliff area. This is the first time, actually the first time ever, his solo trip with his friends. He has never gone out of the house without the family.
1: One Nation has claimed victory, posting a massive gain in the by-election for the seat of Secret Harbour, south of Perth. The One Nation candidate, Luke Hurtigan, says the criticism the party faced in the campaign didn't matter.
4: They came with the big labour machine, they came with their scare tactics, they came with their hecklers on the polling booths, and we marched right through it.
1: Party leader Pauline Hanson says the huge swing demonstrates that there's no such thing as a safe seat anymore. Labour is yet to formally concede. Australian Antarctic staff based on Macquarie Island are being temporarily evacuated amid concerns about the impact of bird flu. The island is currently free of the virus, but authorities are worried that the workers could be exposed to significant psychological risks in the event of mass wildlife deaths. And overseas, US President Donald Trump has announced that he'll take control of 65 billion barrels of Venezuelan oil in what he describes as the biggest deal in history.
0: Harvey Norman Computers. 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
1: Carlton young gun Jagger Smith stepped up to deliver two goals in the Blues' 19-point win over the Melbourne Demons. Carlton will now face Geelong in an elimination final. The AFLW Grand Final will be played in a primetime Friday night time slot on November 27. In the AFLW action, North Melbourne were too strong for the Bulldogs, Adelaide defeated West Coast, and Sydney down St Kilda. In the NRL, Sydney were too strong for the Gold Coast Titans, the Dolphins overcame the Roosters, and North Queensland were too strong for the West Tigers. Meanwhile, the Panthers sit on top of the NRL ladder after their 24-10 win over the Bulldogs. And Bentley, one of the most popular cars in the Bathurst 12-hour history, will return to Mount Panorama in February.
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10: Partly cloudy today and starting at 14 for Rockhampton before we get to a top of 27. Yeppoon, 16 to 23. Gladstone, 15 to 25. And Billawilla, 8 to 27 degrees.
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13: Sunday morning edition, Australia Overnight, 30th of August, as we take your calls across the nation to join the conversation. 133-693. And joining us live in the studio, Sunday morning politics with John Preston. He's in, he's in the home base. He's in Melbourne. That's where he is, Pat, in our studio.
14: Great to be in Melbourne, as always.
13: Good to have you here. And 133-693, I don't know where to start. I was going to talk about your plane trip here where you bumped into somebody interesting. Should we start there when you got on the plane? And can you believe it? Pauline Hanson on the same flight as you.
14: Indeed. Pauline Hanson turns up and takes a seat next to me. I'd had a bit of a chat to a staff beforehand who I knew.
13: Right.
14: And asked them how their launch in the Hunter Valley went.
13: Yes.
14: And how it was all treating her.
13: Yes.
14: So, Pauline in person's a very cordial personality, and as I said, we got to talk about how life was treating her and what she was planning on doing down here in Victoria over the next month. So she says she's going to have all the policies and all the candidates out by the end of September. I said, Mr. Panetta and I will hold you to that.
13: Did you mention that?
14: I did.
13: Oh, okay. Okay, to speak to John, 133-693, good place to start. Pauline Hanson, One Nation, and the by-election in WA, history-making sort of win for One Nation.
14: Indeed. The seat of Secret Harbour turned out to be no safe harbour for Labor. Mm-hmm. This is the lower house seat in the West Australian Parliament, fell to One Nation today in a by-election with a swing of 18%. The seat was sitting on 11%. It was previously held by Labor, and this is the first West Australian seat for the party, won by Luke Hurtigan, who was a most interesting character prior to him coming to Australia. Who was a most interesting character prior to him coming to Australia.

0: government after the Albanian mafia.
1: Okay. That's not the first example of one nation candidates having history. Am I thinking of that correctly? Or I think I'm thinking about when Pauline Hanson appeared in that podcast, and so did Karl Stefanovic. Does it matter? We had text messages saying, do your homework on these people. I guess time will tell.
0: Well, the people shall decide.
1: Yes.
0: You know, these are all adults, and they were thoroughly appraised of Mr. Hurtigan's time with the Albanian mafia. Obviously, they thought the boy just had a good work ethic.
1: Well, maybe just outweighed. It was local issues. Actually, you know what? It's more of a national. So I think One Nation, it's about Pauline Hanson. We can say this Secret Harbour electorate is out of Perth. It's near Mandra. So it's an hour down the road from Perth. So I'm guessing there's some local sort of issues there that would have affected the by-election. But it's more the move away from the major parties, do you think? Why is this happening?
0: Oh, look, it's a few things. These are the kind of outer suburban seats that One Nation love pitching at. Particularly when they enter a new state. They love kicking off in outer suburban seats. They're doing that in Victoria in the election in 90 days. Secondly, every time you sit in a focus group, cost of living is number one. And right. When you talk to people who are thinking about voting for One Nation, they take the view that, well, if the major parties were going to fix everything, they would have done it by now. And what the hell? I've got nothing to lose. I'll give this one a kick, and send a message, so to speak. In a by-election, of course, is a classic example of that.
1: Mark's on the line in Stall. Hi there, Mark.
2: Good morning, Pat and John. Secret Harbour's no secret anymore. To start with, it's going to give a big wake-up call to Labor, especially. Who's the defence minister? Causing all the.
0: You're thinking of Richard Marles.
2: Yes, that's it. Well, he's caused all the fiasco with the veterans, Matt Keogh.
1: Oh, right. The thing with the veterans,
2: he'd be looking at very carefully, because I don't think Labor, as they keep saying, we're going to get in very easy with third term. I don't think so. Not with $1 trillion debt. And this is why, didn't matter which party won in Secret Harbour, they're just going to be demolished at the next election, guys.
0: Well, it certainly proved that whether you're a coalition or a Labor seat, there's no safe harbour. And pardon the pun. And you know, that Labor seats are just as vulnerable as the coalition. Mm. So always with these state results, and look, by-elections typically have an average post-war swing of a little over 6%. So governments are used to getting a swing in a by-election, but this was 18%. So you'd have to say there was a message in that.
1: 133693, Sunday Morning Politics with John Preston. Looking at the front of the Sunday Age, so I've just got the front page here, but there's a photo of Mr. Albanese, and it says, Albanese pivots to positivity. The nation and economy are struggling, right? But did you know Australia is one of the just 9 countries with a AAA credit rating? Prime Minister Anthony Albanese is finding a way to fight One Nation. So does that mean, is he bending to the sentiment of, as you say, cost of living, immigration, or like this sort of headline says, he'll be pivoting to positivity, saying, oh, things are great, we've got a AAA credit rating. I mean, I think that's a concern if he starts pointing towards that stuff. You know what I mean? It's sort of just saying things are good, nothing to see here type thing.
0: Well, this is what's known as looking on the bright side. And, of course, the great thing about looking on the bright side is, well, the gloom doesn't go away. I suppose you've got to have something good to say about this weekend. Yes. If the best thing that you can say is we've got a AAA credit rating, well, I guess you say that.
1: Yeah.
0: But I can tell you right now, as far as AAA credit ratings are concerned, the man in the street doesn't sort of pay too much attention to the country's credit, to what the country's bonds are rated at.
1: Yes.
0: You know, when he's doing his shopping, when he's losing his job, when he's seeing how far his paycheck will go on any given week, he doesn't go, oh, thank God the next bond issue is...

0: is rated AAA by Moody's or Standard and Poor's.
1: Absolutely. The man in the streets, it's the lived experience that matters. Arthur's in West Footscray. Hi, Arthur.
2: Good morning, Pat, John and Nathan. Now, John, first of all, I've said it before, there's no excuse for the petrol prices at the moment with the sky-high petrol prices and Labor. When are they going to actually really do something about the crime? You've had a death on an off-duty security guard in Dandenong. The girl gets off with a slap on the wrist and a death in Sunshine. And the MyKey scam, which is high hidden taxes on people's MyKey since 2021, not looking good for Labor, in my opinion.
1: Okay, Arthur, we're going to talk about this this war on crime that politicians are talking about this week.
0: We will be moving on to crime very shortly, but I have to agree with you. This is a very tired third-term government that is dead on its feet. And obviously, Judgment Day is in 90 days' time.
1: Yeah.
0: And I have a sneaking suspicion the Victorian people's judgment is going to be severe, particularly after they found out about that tax that was levied on public transport fares. You know, if you're going to levy a tax, you might, or if you're going to charge someone anything as a government, the kindest thing, well, the only thing you're obliged to do is to tell them about it.
1: Mm-hmm.
0: That's the whole nature of taxation, is it's meant to be unambiguous, and hiding it is not unambiguous. Mm-hmm.
1: Is it right that they had every intention of mentioning it in the press when the ticket pricing went up for the MyKey? They were going to talk about it, but no journalists asked about the levy, or it didn't come up, so they just thought, oh, we just won't say anything. We'll just move on from that.
0: Hang on a second. Good intentions don't count. Look, the first principle of taxation is that the person paying it knows they're paying it.
1: Yes.
0: And the person and the government charging it is clear and unambiguous. That's the whole idea on which governments ask their citizens for taxes. So, you know, sitting there and saying, hey, you didn't ask if there were any hidden taxes.
1: Yeah, right.
0: Yeah, I'm sorry. That's dog ate my homework territory.
1: Yes. We'll talk crime and also take your calls, 133-693. It's Sunday Morning Politics with John Preston in Australia Overnight.
3: 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And there's the one we spin each morning on 4RO, thanks to Harvey Norman Electrical and Computers. 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Thanks to Harvey Norman Electrical and Computers, on the talk of Central Queensland, 990 4RO.
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1: Sunday Morning Politics. John Preston is here and your calls on 133693. I'm Pat Panetta and Brian's in the Hunter Valley. Hi there, Brian.
9: Good morning, John and Pat. How are you going?
1: We're good, Brian.
9: Good morning. Hello.
1: Yes, yep. What's your question, Brian?
9: I just want to say this, that they say that the government says that we're dealing with the cost of living, but they're actually making it worse, the federal government particularly, by their radical spending program. They're pumping the economy, and that's causing a problem.
0: You are entirely correct. A thoroughly astute observation. We've got the highest taxing and highest spending budget in half a century has just been passed, and you're absolutely correct. It is pouring fuel on the fire. We're all looking at the next RBA policy meeting for interest rates in the next week or so. I don't want to say bad things about the RBA. The RBA is a most respected organisation and is full of thoroughly capable people, but they are going to be forced to act because inflation is utterly corrosive and it affects everybody. And you're absolutely right. That is a significant driver of it. You're spot on.
1: Has Jim Chalmers failed with this budget? As you know, there's a lot of holes and problems and people pushing back. It seems to have blown up in his face. And Albanese's now saying, well, we're not going to do that when I said we will and these sorts of things. So there's a lot of shifting of goalposts. Am I right there? Jim Chalmers has failed on this?
0: Jim Chalmers has failed in Cabinet and Jim Chalmers has failed as Treasurer. I mean, can you imagine Paul Keating putting up with this sort of nonsense from his Prime Minister and from his Cabinet? He will not go down as one of our great Treasurers. There's no question. He's failed in Cabinet and he's failed in government.
10: We've changed our position.
1: Oh, we've changed. There he is. There's a bit of a soundbite for you, John. And here's another John in Brisbane. Hi there, John.
11: Good morning, gentlemen. This disaster's happened overseas. That could easily happen here with Blackout Bowen taking the tops off mountaintops.
1: Chris Bowen and the renewable energy. Okay. Not a fan there, John, in Brisbane?
11: The trees are holding everything together up there and he's knocking them all down and taking the tops off.
1: Well, I know there was that Bush summit where they all sort of booed Albanese and that was all about renewable energy. There was something, when you start to get jeered by, actually, so I'm jumping around here. You spoke about jumping the shark, you called it, where the honeymoon was over for Albanese. And I think we're seeing that now. I mean, the response to the budget, there was this Bush summit where, you know, the audience weren't so keen on his responses. So there's a bit of wobbling going on there.
0: I have no doubt. And you're also seeing the government reverting to all sorts of trickery, you know, instead of dealing with substantive, you know, the meat, substantive issues, they're engaging in all sorts of frippery and embroidery and not getting to the heart of government.
1: Yeah, and the Mellengate thing and all that stuff is sort of starting to affect our perception of the Prime Minister.
0: Well, that when you start talking to sort of second-rate podcasters, and I'm terribly sorry. That's what that's hardly serious journalism.
1: Yeah.
0: I mean, I'm sorry. Yeah, that is when you've jumped the shark.
1: Justine in Baldwin. Hi, Justine.
12: Good morning, Pat and John. I'm not in Baldwin, Pat, but I won't tell you where I am.
1: Sorry. Okay. Oh, you're away somewhere. Oh, your phone sounds a bit different.
12: I'm away in a very nice place.
1: Okay.
12: But Pat and John, on Friday, I opened up my phone and then it was like, Hi, it's Albanese here. He was almost wishing me a happy Friday. I nearly had a heart attack. I wanted to disinfect my phone. I'm like, what the hell are you ringing me while I'm on holidays?
1: Sounds like AI. That? No, what was it? No, it was it a recorded message or was it a video? What did you have?
12: It's a picture of him. It's definitely not AI because I read all the comments.
1: Right. Okay, social media.
12: Social media.
1: Yeah.
12: And it said, hi, have a fantastic Friday. I know Friday was dog day, like International Dog Day. He wasn't talking about dogs. And I squealed so loudly. My husband was near me, and he's actually not with me now. And he's used to me squealing. He's like, Justine. And I'm like, oh, he's like, what's wrong? Anyway, the other thing is where I am at the moment, I was speaking to people last night, and they said, where are you from? And I said, Melbourne, Australia. One girl, her name was Justine, and she was French. The French version of me, and she said, I'm thinking about coming to Melbourne. She said, I've heard not such good things. I said, my darling Justine, do not come to Melbourne. Do not come to the city of Melbourne and don't come to the suburb where I live because I've had 9 houses robbed in my street.
1: Okay, so that's our segue, Justine. I remember you say that. So Justine lives in a sort of a more affluent sort of suburb. I don't know. I mean, I guess it does matter. It seems to be you go to sleep at night and people are walking up and down the street and getting into your car and getting the keys and doing all sorts of stuff because they, you know, you might be living down in Armidale or wherever. So crime. Let's talk about this, John.
0: Well, look, anecdotally and statistically in Victoria, there is no question crime is at unacceptable levels. And, of course, we're 90 days out from an election and this is when we start talking about the war on crime that we have at during election periods. And Victorian opposition leader Jess Wilson has sought inspiration from New South Wales with a proposed new Court of Criminal Appeal, stringent bail laws and presumably longer sentences. Looking to New South Wales for inspiration, New South Wales consistently has lower crime and victimisation rates than other Australian states. So I suppose Victorians will be asking themselves, is Jess Wilson onto something? The answer is yes and no, unhelpfully. New South Wales buys the results that it gets with crime and it pays for it with taxpayer money and lots of it by imprisoning people at nearly double the rate of Victoria, which spends approximately $10 billion a year running its prisons. New South Wales spends more than double that at $24
1: billion. Right.
0: New South Wales has a little over 6,200 people in its prisons. New South Wales population's a bit over 7 million. New South Wales about 8.5. But, you know, the incarceration rate, how many people per capita we incarcerate in Victoria, it's 108 people per 100,000.
1: Right.
0: Now, New South Wales is nearly double that rate at 194. The highest in Australia is the Northern Territory at a staggering 1,419 people per 100,000. So if when you're taking a holiday, you can come to Darwin on vacation and leave on probation.
1: Yeah, right.
0: And who are we imprisoning? Or who are they imprisoning in New South Wales? Nearly 44% of the over 13,000 inmates are on remand and haven't been convicted of anything.
1: Right.
0: So you have a lot of people who are technically innocent in prison.
1: I see. Bail laws.
0: Correct.
1: Right.
0: And that is the big difference between New South Wales and Victoria.
1: Gotcha.
0: It is
1: let them out in Victoria.
0: Correct. It is a whole lot harder to get bail in New South Wales than it is in Victoria.
1: Right. We've got to fix that.
0: Well, look, that appears to be where it's going, but not so fast, because you gotta have somewhere to put them. You know, whilst these people are innocent, they're still, until proven guilty, they're still eating prison food. Many of them will be released with time served if they plead guilty or are convicted.
1: Right, because they've been in remand.
0: Indeed. So bail refusal and remand sort of turn into this instant style of Judge Dredd justice. We've arrested you for an offence. We've stuck you in prison as a sort of a cooler to get you off the streets. And that has rapidly cauterized the wound. You're not going to commit any other offences on you're on bail.
1: Yep.
0: So that is how we sort of dispense this instant style of justice for many offences. Mm-hmm. I'll give you an example. Someone steals a car. It's not just one crime usually.
1: Mm.
0: They'll probably use that stolen car to go and commit another offence, like a robbery.
1: Yes.
0: So it stops it dead in its tracks. Now, look, Victoria has been sending more people to prison in the last 20 years, and it's now doing it at double the rate it used to.
1: Mm.
0: It's just that everyone else has been doing it faster. So to catch up, Victoria is going to need to find somewhere to put 6,000 or 7,000 new prisoners,
1: right?
0: And that is going to hurt. The hat is going to have to be passed around to the Victoria's long-suffering taxpayers.
1: Yes. Well, there's no money left.
0: Yeah, they're not going to like the bill. I can tell you right now. Does prison work? And let's not forget something when people talk about lock them up, throw away the key. 80% of prisoners move through the system.
1: Mm.
0: In 2 years. So it is a corrective system. We want to fix these people and have them re-enter society as law-abiding citizens.
1: Mm.
0: 39% of prisoners released from Victoria's prisons re-offend within 2 years, which is actually pretty good.
1: Right.
0: By Australian standards. So, look, prison does work. Mm. It is a last resort. We shouldn't incarcerate people just for practice.
1: No, well, there's 6,000 or 7,000 people they need to find to catch up, as you say. So prison does work, you say. So whatever they're doing now in Victoria is not working. So whatever they're doing now, so letting people out, lighter bail laws, this whole thing about you can be rehabilitated within the community, okay, it's a nice idea, but it's not working.
0: No, it's not.
1: Yeah.
0: And the fact of the matter is, you look at the incarceration rate. Everyone else is imprisoning offenders at double the rate Victoria is.
1: Yes.
0: So the fact of the matter is we've got to find 6,000 or 7,000 people and put them in prison. But, you know, don't just grab anybody. It's not just a case of putting people in prison. Well, the police have to arrest them. They've got to be prosecuted. Mm. They've got to go through the system.
1: Mm.
0: Then there's probation, parole. It is a whole process. And I can assure you everything about it is expensive.
1: 133-693 is the phone number. 0477-693-693 is the text. So Margaret, Paul and Jerry, we've got your text there. We'll get to it very soon. And also Don, Jim and Brenda, you're on the phones. We'll talk to you after this.
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1: Sunday Morning Politics. John Preston's live in the studio taking your calls, 133-693. And John, Don is on the line. G'day there, Don.
21: Good morning.
1: G'day, Don. What's on your mind?
21: I got a couple of things about federal and also state politics. I cannot believe how dumb people can be to vote these Occident thieves in. Time after time, and they're getting worse and worse. One in Victoria, same over here in WA. They, after 12 months in Parliament, Albanese and Chalmers, I said to a lot of people, and also I said on the radio, these two clowns, that will be worst combo in the history of this country. There's no doubt about that. They wasted so much money. It's unbelievable. The people living on the streets. About 6 weeks ago, I went to see one of my friends in a hospital, in a Royal Free Hospital in Perth. And these indigenous people, they sleep in the corner of this building. And so I stopped and talked to them. And they said to me, this is our country. This is what we get. I said, well, that's your Mr. Albanese for you. As the slogan did say at the beginning, it's not so easy for sleazy Albanese.
1: Don, thank you for your call there. Look, we know which way he's voting, and I guess he's a bit hard on Albo there. They won the election. It was a large majority. I guess it was on preferences. There were a lot of promises made in the election campaign about spending money and doing those sorts of things and being a bigger government. So Don's not happy, but they were voted in on that sort of mandate and that agenda. There was some backflipping, though, and some things that said that were didn't happen in the end.
0: The people have spoken.
1: Yeah.
0: And, people get the government they deserve, but, the fact of the matter is... That was the mandate that they received at the last election.
1: Yeah.
0: Now, we're going into a third term with the Albanese government shortly.
1: Gee.
0: And my view is that what you're seeing with One Nation is they are essentially going to be keeping the two other major parties honest.
1: Mm-hmm.
0: When I spoke to Pauline Hanson this afternoon, I said, look, that seems to be the function that you are performing now,
1: yeah,
0: is to keep the two major parties honest on policy.
1: Yeah, which is a good function to do, or a good thing to do.
0: That's how democracies are supposed to work.
1: Yep. And her response to that?
0: She agreed. I said that was a good thing. We had sort of 15, 20 minutes to talk about things and kick things around. She's certainly got a good grip on the Australian people, and she definitely knows who votes for her.
1: Mm-hmm.
0: You can't just dismiss the One Nation phenomenon. It is very real, and I think it's performing a valuable function.
1: The text coming through here, can you please ask Who does John think will win the New South Wales election, and how will One Nation do? So a text from our 2GB listeners there.
0: Yeah, look, thank you very much. Chris Minns will undoubtedly get a second term. Labor will get another run. Minns is... New South Wales is politically quite well served. Kelly Sloan, I should add, is a formidable opposition leader, even though it's her first term in Parliament. And she's been unusually elected to as opposition leader. But every time I talk to Kelly, her grip of what's going on in the state, seat by seat and region by region, is remarkable. So we have a very capable opposition leader in New South Wales. Chris Minns has really grown into the job. You know, when I first met Chris a few months before he won the election and had dinner with him, he was awkward. He was a bit funny when he was unscripted. But he has grown into the job. And however, the trouble is that Chris Minns' problem in New South Wales is going to be coming up with new material. Mm. And whilst their second term, they are going to have to freshen up their lineup on policy.
1: Right.
0: So New South Wales will certainly be interesting, but the Minns Labor government will get another term.
1: You know who's going to grow into the job? Angus Taylor's going to grow into the job. As you say that, I just had this little thought. Then I think maybe this shift to the right with One Nation will eventually, once they do, you know, okay, Paul and Hanson, that's all okay. But when it comes to policy and really making the decision, a lot of the voters will move back to the Liberal Party, maybe, and Angus Taylor might grow into the job and slowly start to loosen up a bit. And eventually that's where we'll see it all land, with the Liberal Party.
0: Angus Taylor has to grow into the job. He doesn't have a choice in the matter.
1: Yeah.
0: And he's got a limited time to do it. I hope he does. Governments are just as good as their oppositions. Angus is a highly intelligent person. I'd like to see him getting his hands dirty, and I'd like to see him rubbing shoulders with ordinary Australians.
1: Yep.
0: He needs to do a bit more of that and do a bit more retail politics. And I do hope he grows into the job as well.
1: David's on the line in West Torrens. Hi, David.
2: G'day, Pat. I want to say a couple of quick things.
1: Yep.
2: I just want to have a crack at John on a couple of things, and then I want to get on to some substantive issues. John, I find your overall outlook a little bit patronising concerning One Nation and some other stuff. Also, I find you're carrying water all the time for the Liberal Party. And I find your observations to be what I would sort of say the classic commentator of a typical reporter. Now, there's a backlash in Australia against the two big parties for all these formula-type ideas and how they go about their politics. And what I saw last night in West Australia, and I'm ringing from South Australia, when I heard it was 35% that Pauline got, I think it was 35, was it? Hello?
1: The primary vote?
0: Primary vote was in the 40s.
1: Yeah, yeah. In the 40s. Okay, nice.
2: Okay.
1: Here it is, yeah, 40%. Close to 40%
2: of the vote.
1: Either way.
2: How much?
1: Close to 40% of the primary vote.
2: Right. Well, that should have been your leading item on your program tonight. I think you talked to Argy Bargy, it was an 18% swing. It should have been bang, straight off the top, 40%. And the people, and I'm an older man, people are really worried.
1: Mm.
2: There is high migration, we have a housing crisis, and roads are a problem. You got bankruptcies. And unemployment is increasing.
1: David, thank you. We'll hear from John. Look, and you've articulated that. I think that sort of sums up the sentiment of the move to One Nation. Immigration, cost of living, you know, you're bagging Pauline. Why are you doing that for? You should have said 40%, not 80% swing. They're sort of really supporting One Nation no matter what the result.
0: You better believe it. You know, One Nation is a symptom. Look at the way their support has gone from 6% this time last year to, you know, as high as 30-31%, and had a leader who in many states has no candidates and no policies as preferred prime minister. Mm. Now, you're absolutely right. The people of Australia are hurting. Their number one concern is cost of living. On every survey you see, cost of living absolutely tops the pops. Mm. And what is our government's response? Well, the federal government's response is always to hand out another sugar hit of a freebie or a budgetary response and not fix the disease. And it's been palmed off to other people like the Reserve Bank, who sit there haplessly and have to raise interest rates. And it's going to happen again next week at the next policy meeting of the central bank. Yep. And then, if that's not bad enough, some of their lackeys, Stephen Conroy, who's no longer in Parliament, will come round and have a go at the central bank governor. And they've done it before. They did it to the previous central bank governor, Phil Lowe.
1: Yep.
0: That aged like milk. Mm. So, what's missing here with this government, especially in cost of living, is A, a policy response, and B, any sense of accountability or responsibility.
1: You can see the text from there, can't you? Because this one here says, but hang on a tick, the Liberal Party haven't got any policies either, says Gary. So the Libs have more or less of a policy direction than One Nation. Is that a fair criticism?
0: I agree. I'd have to agree. The Liberal Party need to do their homework on policy. Mm-hmm. And everyone needs to get back in the business of aspiration and also back in the business of economic reform. We haven't done any serious reform in this country for over two decades. Mm. Now, remember...
1: No one's got the courage.
0: Indeed, but also the people need to speak. And look, I agree, unemployment is rising, albeit off a very low base. It ticked up to 4.5% this in August, albeit from a very low base. But you see people who are looking for jobs, it's taking them longer to get them. Mm-hmm. Now, that is quite deliberate. And
1: well, the economy, it's interesting because the economy has to slow down, which means it's harder to find a job, but inflation is hot.
0: So it's most two certainly
1: separate,
0: is.
1: Two separate indicators there doing opposite things.
0: You're absolutely right. And the fact of the matter is unemployment is going to have to rise a lot further before inflation starts to slow. Mm. Well, congratulations.
1: Yeah, here comes the pain.
0: That sounds like a recession to me.
1: Yeah.
0: And unfortunately, I think that's the territory we're going to be in the next 12 to 24 months.
1: Right.
0: The blood of that unemployment, elevated unemployment rate is going to be on this government's hands. There's no question. Mm. But the central bank has got no choice. Michelle Bullock, when she's meeting with the central bank committee, the RBA committee, has got no choice but to say the only lever I've got to pull is interest rates and I have to slow the economy to beat. Inflation's been outside the central bank's range
1: for 5 years.
0: Correct.
1: Oh.
0: It's now structural and it is now complete. We now have runaway inflation in this country and it's embedded. And the fact of the matter is something fairly dramatic is going to have to be done to get it back into range and to stop its corrosive effects.
1: Sunday Morning Politics, John Preston and your calls after this break.
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1: Sunday morning politics. John Preston's here, and so is Helen in Greensboro. Hi, Helen.
24: Good morning, Pat and John. Can I say, you're all talking about the by-election. The problem is, once you come to an election, people vote differently to a by-election.
0: That's very true.
1: Yeah. That is true. That is true, yep. Yes. We'll see what happens when that actually goes to the actual federal election. Why is that, John? I think because they push back against the leader. You know, it's a signal time. A by-election's like, oh, just tell them, you know, to correct. Pull up their socks.
0: Yeah. By-elections are a chance to send a message and have a bit of fun that doesn't have any consequences.
1: Yes, yeah, true. Ralph's on the line in New South Wales. Hi, Ralph.
25: Hi, you were saying that the Labor Party was selected in the election. The primary vote for them was 34%, and the two-party preferred was 55%. What we should have done when we had the Voice, I'd love to have the Voice again, but ask two questions. Have the same question on the Voice, but the second one was, do you want the Labor Party in government now? They voted out, and we can just choose anyone. They're going to One Nation and everywhere else because they've lost hope. I'm retired. I'm going back to work. Bowen, if I saw him on the road this morning, I'd run him over.
1: They've lost hope. That's a pretty strong statement there, John.
0: That is very strong. And fortunately, we have proportional voting in this country, which moderates results. But you're absolutely right. Their primary vote was the lowest. I think it was the lowest we've seen post-war. It certainly wasn't a mandate on its own.
1: Preferences will be interesting. And we don't encourage anybody to run anybody over. Okay, that's Ralph. Brenda. Hi, Brenda.
26: Yeah, good morning. It's interesting that you were talking about what is it, Chalmers as a failure as a treasurer, but you've got to look at what they're just handing out money willy-nilly everywhere. We've spent so much on renewables that it's ridiculous. It'll probably pay off national debt.
0: You're absolutely right, and the bill will be paid for by our children, and this is the biggest spending and biggest tax in government in half a century, and it has to stop. Inflation's utterly corrosive, and the damage that it's doing to ordinary people is Look, it is. It's very, very painful. And you can see it in the response and people moving to parties such as One Nation.
1: Tom's in New South Wales. Hi there, Tom.
4: Good morning. I was going to talk about something different, which I will in a minute. But we're paying now, $30 billion of the interest payment. So, John, we're paying now.
0: Mm-hmm. Correct. And that is only going to rise. Bond rates, on long-term debt around the world are rising, and capital is now becoming competitive. And you're absolutely right. Governments around the world are feeling the heat, and they're going to have to get the house in order, ourselves included.
1: Peter's in Mornington. Hi, Peter.
8: Hi, Pat and John. Two issues. One, whenever governments need a bit of money, the one group of people that they can kick around are the pensioners. And until the pensioners actually get representation in Parliament, it will continue to happen.
0: Well, we don't represent sectional groups. We represent geographical groups, as seats in Parliament. But, the pensioners, like everybody else, vote in elections.
1: Yep.
0: And they can also make representations to government. But I agree, being a pensioner is not a lot of fun.
1: And John's on the line too. Hi there, John. Piermont?
9: Yes.
1: Yes, Johnny.
9: Yes, I'm here.
1: Yep.
9: Yeah, what I want to bring to attention is the cost of renewables is sending Australia broke. That's why we're in so much national debt, and it's going to keep going. No one's ever done a true analysis of what our renewables cost. For instance, the batteries that the government supplies and us taxpayers pay for house batteries, We don't take into account the pollution that's caused with making those batteries.
1: Mm. And I think Elba was talking about using, for those data centres, to use coal and old-fashioned sort of power for the data centres. So we're going to get about 30 seconds there. John, your thoughts on that?
0: Oh, look, the data centre thing is far from resolved. That is currently under discussion by Cabinet, is that they have to provide their own power. You're going to hear a lot more of that over the next few weeks. Yep. But, that's by no means the end of the whole data centre debate. It's got a long way to go.
1: Thanks for leaping out of bed and coming to the studio. We appreciate you being here live in the studio. John,
0: always well a pleasure, done. Never a chore.
1: Every Sunday morning's our politics segment with John Preston, and we'll take a break and have the news right after this. Thank you, John. Pleasure.
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3: Heading to news, then we'll talk movie streaming and showbiz with Shane A. Bassett. We'll talk about Tim Curry and also in cinemas The Dog Stars and one on Paramount Plus. So talking movies with Shane A. Bassett right after news, which is now.
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4: Hello, I'm Brian Wilson. An Australian crisis response team has touched down in Kathmandu as the search continues for missing Australians. Nelson Scott is there.
5: Over 600 people have died while 3,000 are still missing after an avalanche of water and mud wreaked havoc along the border of Nepal and Tibet. Four Australian crisis response staff have touched down here in Kathmandu to assist with management and recovery efforts. Their arrival comes ahead of a $5 million federal government aid package, which is expected in Nepal soon. 41 Australians remain missing, with their relatives coming here to look for them in increasing numbers. Nepal says it will need over $4 billion US dollars to rebuild affected regions following the destruction of entire towns, bridges and communications networks. Nelson Scott, Kathmandu.
4: Cara Severino has become the first Australian missing after the Nepalese floods to be found safe. The 26-year-old hiker had been unaccounted for until she contacted her parents earlier this week. Australian officials met Miss Severino in a remote trekking route on Saturday and are now transferring her back to safety. Australia's ambassador to Nepal, Simon Ertz, says whilst he's happy about the development, we could still see more missing Aussies.
6: There's some very bad case scenarios as to why people can't be contacted. And then there's some very simple things like mobile phone, out of mobile phone service. So for that reason, it's hard to categorically say that the numbers now have peaked.
4: Pauline Hanson's One Nation has received a massive swing, claiming victory in WA's Secret Harbour by-election. More than 50% of the votes in the traditional Labor seat were pre-poll. One Nation leader Pauline Hanson telling News 24 the major parties haven't been paying attention to the everyday pressures felt by the electorate.
7: The people are hurting, cost of living, everything. They're worried about the future, whether their kids can own a home. The cost of groceries has gone up, plus your insurance, everything has gone up. So people can't afford it anymore.
4: Energy Minister Chris Bowen insists data centres will not add 1 cent to household power bills, provided they stick with the Albanese government's plan. The federal government wants to force AI data centres to generate their own renewable energy to take extra pressure off the energy grid. And briefly, first home buyers are getting older. People over the age of 40 are accounting for nearly 1 in 5 first home buyer applications. And the governor of Tennessee in the US is backing plans to rename Nashville Airport after the late performer Dolly Parton.
2: Wandle, Need and Feed. The name says it all. Next to Thinkwater. 994RO. Your sport now.
4: The Sydney Roosters' title hopes have taken a big dent. Sam Walker suffering a potentially serious ankle injury as the Roosters were hammered 26-12 by the Dolphins at Allianz Stadium. The Dolphins conceded the first try but broke the game open with the next five. The visitors move into third on the ladder. In the other games, the North Queensland Cowboys secured a final spot after defeating West Tigers 24-10, while Souths downed the Gold Coast. In the AFL, Carlton lived up to its Cinderella reputation with a 19-point win over Melbourne. The Blues started slow but took command after the main break. They'll now take on Geelong in the elimination final. And 40,000 people will pound the pavement in the 42-kilometre Sydney Marathon.
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14: Partly cloudy today and starting at 14 for Rockhampton before we get to a top of 27. Yeppoon, 16 to 23. Gladstone, 15 to 25. And Billawilla, 8 to 27 degrees.
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0: Monday morning, the 30th of August, the second last day of winter. And this is the weekend edition of Australia Tonight as we speak movies, streaming and showbiz with Shane A. Bassett. Hi there, Shane.
1: Hello, Pat. Did you say winter is finishing? That's coming around pretty quick.
0: That's right. A couple of days we're into September. That'll be spring. That's right, isn't it?
1: That means we'll be watching Christmas movies soon.
0: Oh, that's right.
1: Probably.
0: Yes,
1: another couple of months. That I needed any excuse to watch a Christmas movie, but I'll be able to recommend some, you know, from about November onwards, probably.
0: Yeah, that's right. Holy moly. The year is flying by. Tim Curry, what a wonderful performer. He passed away during the week.
1: Yeah, he did. And I just wanted to mention him briefly because I know there's been a lot of accolades and Tim Curry regarding the Rocky Horror Picture Show particularly. He is an actor that I remember seeing a lot when I was young, and he was part of the reason why I think I fell in love with movies and became obsessed with movies. He was in so many things that I just gravitated towards. Rocky Horror Picture Show was out long, you know, back before my day, but I did see it when I was a kid, probably on TV or I think VHS or DVD to begin with. And then that just won me over immediately. But a movie called Clue is another one that I just watched randomly and never forget the first time I saw it. And then I've loved it ever since. Clue is a comedy about the board game Cluedo. And it was an adaptation of that game, but it had an all-star cast and he played the butler, and it was just it's a really funny film. It holds up and it takes a lot for me to laugh most of the time when it comes to comedies. But he was a composer and a singer and a dancer. He did a lot of stuff on stage in London and New York and around the world. He was in a band for a while as well. But his movies like Rocky Horror and Clue, Times Square, The Hunt for Red October, those four particularly are just amazing and great films. But he was always just good whenever you saw his name in a cast list.
0: And it's your...
1: But he was always just good whenever you saw his name in a cast list.
0: And

0: pretty good.
1: Yeah, and the thing is that even in the last 20 years, let's say the last couple of decades of his career, I mean, he did have a stroke and he was wheelchair bound towards the end, but he'd still pop up in appearances here and there. But his television credits and his voiceover credits took over his career. So there's a lot of times you might not have known it was him, but you've heard his voice on something if you had kids and they were watching Wild Thornberrys or Rugrats or whatever it might be, different cartoons. But then he gets appearance on TV shows as well. And he'd even make appearances. There was a Rocky Horror Picture Show reunion he turned up at that he was not expected to, I believe. There's footage of that online, and the crowd just loved him to death. He really, people still dress up like him now and go to, like, events, Rocky Horror Picture Show events. Mm. It's a cult phenomenon and always has been, but he was part of the reason for that, I think.
0: And how do you get a career like that? I think it's somebody who just keeps showing up, loves their art or whatever they're doing, whether you're a performer or whatever job you're doing. There's a real lesson in that, as I hear you say that. You know, just keep showing up, do your best every day, love what you're doing. And in the end, because we're all going to go eventually, you look back and think, well, you know, I just brought some pleasure to people and I did my best. And there's my life right before your eyes.
1: Yeah, not an Oscar winner, but just one of those actors that you could always rely on. Even when it was science fiction or fantasy, then, like I said, musicals. He was in Annie as well, the Annie musical that came, that version that came out in the early 80s, which was a lot of fun. And Legend, a Tom Cruise movie. When Tom Cruise was young, he played the Darkness, which was like a devil character in that, and his voice was just so, you know, captivating and an unassuming actor. You look at him and you wouldn't think too much about him, but he could transform himself. I mean, a lot of actors can, of course, that's their job, but I just like to mention Jim Carrey. Had a lot to do with me loving what I do now, even, you know. And I hope people go out and watch Clue, particularly. It's actually on SBS On Demand, if you have a chance and you've got that. It's free to watch, and you've never seen Clue. It's got Christopher Lloyd in it too, Leslie Ann Warren, Michael McKean. Very funny film.
0: Jim in West Footscray is on the line. Hi there, Jim.
2: Good morning, Pat, Ethan and Shane. Yeah, Shane, first of all, you probably don't remember me. I'm Arthur's brother. I like Arthur.
0: He remembers you.
1: I remember you. Hello there. Thank you for calling.
2: I've got issues. That's why I haven't been able to get to speak to you for a while. But I saw a horror movie advertised. I don't know if there's one or more at the cinema. If it's one, can you tell me what it is? If there's more, can you name them so I know which one is the one that I was trying to find out the name of?
1: At the cinema at the moment, you mean? The only horror movie I can think of that's showing is Insidious, Out of the Further, which is a part six of the Insidious movies. I spoke about it last week, I think. There's a lot of new horror movies coming soon, though, mate, because in October is Halloween, and you got like so many horror movies and scary films coming up, so maybe I can do some more recommendations then, but at the moment, Insidious Out of the Further is worth a look if you haven't seen that one yet.
0: There you go, Jimmy. Hey, Jim, where is your brother Arthur right now?
2: Oh, didn't he speak to you earlier tonight?
0: I don't know.
2: I heard him on earlier.
0: Oh, right. Do you know where he is right now?
2: He could be anywhere. He could be
0: could
2: at
0: be
2: the
0: anywhere.
2: Beach. He could be looking at petrol boat prices.
0: That's
2: he
0: right.
2: He could be anywhere.
0: Well, I can tell you where he is.
2: Earlier.
0: Yes. Thank you, Jimmy. I know where he is. I know where he is. He's on my screen. Arthur of West Footscray. Arthur, what's your question for Shane? Hello, Arthur.
1: G'day, Arthur.
3: Yeah, I'll be looking forward to the Terrifier 4. Shane, I didn't realise I heard Rod Smith talking to Pat that Dolly Parton, sadly she passed away, as we all know, that she produced part of Buffy the Vampire Slayer.
0: Oh, yeah, a production company probably did a whole bunch of stuff there, Shane. He was saying Buffy the Vampire Slayer was her production company that put it to air.
1: Yeah, that's right, Arthur. I actually was aware of that, but I forgot. It's been a long time since I've seen Buffy or, you know, had a lot to do with that show, but I remember when it came out in the 90s. And, yeah, she was part of the production company that got it produced, which is really good because it was a show that came from a movie, of course, but the show

0: It wasn't supposed to be a huge hit, and it became phenomenal. And I'm really glad that I think Dolly Parton did a lot of stuff behind the scenes. I was on Sky News, News 24 yesterday, talking about her. And she's the type of celebrity that left. Lots of celebrities can pass away, but others leave a legacy. But you can always not always remember the things that they did off screen as well. And I think Dolly Parton did a lot off screen. She left a lasting legacy that was beyond a lifetime, not just a lifetime. And she touched people's hearts and got things made, movies and shows and productions and just donations. And she was into so much just to help others. But yeah, Buffy the Vampire Slayer, she was partly responsible for getting that happening.
1: Was she a trailblazer? Interesting to say, getting things made, you know, having a production company. You got Margot Robbie, yes. And you've got Reese Witherspoon and all these people who create their own work and their own production company. And you've got to do that now in the media. Nobody's going to, even in my job, no one's going to give you a job anymore. Here's my rant. You've got to create your own work. If you're waiting for the phone to ring, it's never going to happen. You've got to create your own work. But Dolly seems to be the first, you know, she understood it back then. Production company, I'll get this made, I'll get the money, I won't rely on anybody else, I'll just do it myself.
0: Yeah, I mean, it was happening right when Hollywood first started, obviously. People were having their own production companies.
1: Okay.
0: And you had females who were getting shut out that would try and start and do their own productions. And that's just how it's been happening. And founding members of films and Hollywood have been doing that for a long time. But okay. Dolly, you're right. And really good point. Reese Witherspoon, Nicole Kidman's another one, Margot Robbie. They have their own production companies and get things done. Because they've obviously had times where they haven't been able to get projects off the ground. There's a change. There's been a change in Hollywood now for a long time, which is really good, and there's more to come.
1: Yeah.
0: But the Me Too movement and Time's Up movement really shook that up with Harvey Weinstein and everything else that happened around that. But even before that, Buffy the Vampire Slayer, Father of the Bride, Dolly Parton was responsible for that, her production company as well. Remember, the Father of the Bride was Steve Martin, Martin Short, Diane Keaton, films. Yeah, she was part of that.
1: Oh, I guess she had the production company. Say, Dolly, can you make this? She goes, no worries. Here's a checkbook. Go and make it.
0: Well, Dollywood too, remember? She had her own version of Hollywood as well.
1: Oh, she did too. Dollywood.
0: Yeah.
1: Yeah, right.
0: Yeah. And Miley Cyrus is a relative, you know, was a part of her family. So
1: Right. Are they linked, are they? I remember they did songs together. What is it?
0: Yeah, they're linked as family members. So it's really good, you know, that things like that have happened a lot behind the scenes that you didn't know about, Dolly.
1: Did you like the Jolene version that Miley Cyrus did? Jolene, I think she did a version. Yeah.
0: Yeah, she did a wonderful version.
1: I think Beyonce did a version, but I didn't like that one. Beyonce did one too.
0: There's many versions of that song over the years, of course, but no, that particular one. I think Miley's a great actress and singer. She's a really all-round performer. She has a bit of an attitude, and she's come up through the ranks, obviously, but you know, as a child star, but I think she's a true star, and she says it how it is.
1: My kids used to watch her on Disney when she was just a little baby girl. Then she's got a bit of an attitude after, but she used to be on, what was it, Disney Channel? She was on
0: Hannah
1: those.
0: Hannah Montana.
1: Oh, boy.
0: That's what I'm saying. Memories. She came through the ranks as a child star and just kept on going. I think she's wonderful. She's a really good. But she's been really saluting and honouring Dolly over the last week.
1: Good on her. All righty, we'll take a break. We're talking movies, streaming and showbiz with Shane A. Bassett, continuing after this.
2: 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It's the 4RO Perry's IGA Secret Sound. 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The 4RO Perry's IGA Secret Sound. Thanks to Perry's IGA, Dean Street, Wandle and Yeppoon. 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

0: moly, there's Dolly and Jolene. I think Beyoncé did a version on like one of her recent albums, and she's great, Beyoncé. But I think they flipped it on its head. It was more sort of PC, where Jolene was saying, she's changed the lyrics to say, well, you know, get stuffed then if you're going to take my man. You know, it's a whole different vibe on it. But people don't realise, you know, the heart-wrenching nature of that song. She's pleading to the other girl. There's something special about the song there, like an openness and a vulnerability that Beyoncé didn't get. Anyway, rant over.
1: I don't like it. I mean, sometimes I like it when song lyrics are changed or updated at times, but I'd rather the song being left as it is, especially classics like that, unless there's a reason for it or...
0: They were interpreting it that it was subservient to say, please don't take my man, to Jolene. So it was the modern day way of looking is like, oh, well, what would you say that for? And they sort of missed the point.
1: Yeah, now Dolly did that original version, but she also did like an acoustic version of it too, I've heard before. And that was really heart-wrenching as well, just hearing her voice with less instruments.
0: Yeah, wow.
1: And hearing the story being told. So that's worth finding if you can find it. It's probably on YouTube or something.
0: And in cinemas, we better talk about this one, Shane. It's called The Dog Stars. What about this one?
1: Well, we will talk about it, but I'm not going to be over-enthusiastic about it, unfortunately, because I liked it, but it's a movie that's only half a good movie. And when I say that is it runs for a couple of hours, and the first hour is just engaging and a really good build-up to where it is sort of going, and introduces the cast, the music and the scenery, and everything's really good, but then the second half, it just deflates, and it's a big letdown. Still worth watching if you're looking for something to watch and you like a dystopian adventure action style of movie, although it is kind of brutal. It's rated MA. It's violent, more violent than I was expecting, so that was a little bit... the images might be a little bit upsetting for some in particular who might not be ready for it, but it does go with the movie. You know, it's not just there randomly. It's about scavengers and a post-apocalyptic world, a group of survivors who have survived a virus. So it's set in the future. There's this virus that's wiped out a lot of the Earth. And we've seen these stories before, I know.
0: Sounds familiar, that's right.
1: I've seen that before. I haven't read the book, so I'd like to, I think, now, maybe to see if it's a little different. But Ridley Scott is the director, who I like a lot, and he's been going for a long time now, but he can be a little bit hot and cold, some of his movies recently. Although the acting in it really saves it, and that includes Jacob Elordi, the Australian actor, Margaret Qualley, Josh Brolin's in it, Guy Pearce as well, among others. Alison Janney pops up in it too, in a cameo, and it's a little bit bizarre, but she's good. It's all about a journey, a survival journey, a dystopian area of the planet where they're on, and... yeah, it's half a good movie. The first half's fantastic if you like this kind of thing, but then it just drops off at the end.
0: Yes, Duncan on the text, hi Pat, Jolene must have been a cracking good sort because Dolly was absolutely gorgeous. There you go. Nice one, Duncan.
1: She was.
0: She was, wasn't she?
1: I mean, think of 9 to 5 and she was such a good actor in Steel Magnolias as well. That's the one, Pat, I've brought it up on this show many times. It's a movie that's must see.
0: Absolutely. Alrighty, The Whisper Man is on Netflix starring Robert De Niro.
1: Yeah. What do you think of Robert De Niro? I know he's got that political view.
0: I'd rather
1: he's acting, but what do you think of him?
0: Well, he's one of the great actors, isn't he? And he's sort of known as his method acting. I was just chatting to somebody, it's funny how his name came up in conversation, it was about performing. Is it right to say De Niro, we might have said this before, when you're, you know, on set, he's sort of, the magic only appears when you watch the on screen. Does that make sense?
1: Right.
0: He's sort of whispering and muttering and, you know, you're thinking, what the hell's going on? And then you watch it and you think, oh man, this guy's good. Would that be a description of De Niro?
1: I think it was a description of De Niro, and particularly early in his career, right through the 90s and early 2000s, he had that reputation.
0: Yeah.
1: But I think besides his political views, which, again, aren't my area, so I won't comment there, but his acting has sort of mellowed a little bit mostly in his comedies and how he reacts on set. I don't think he's as... he's still a serious and he's still like that iconic actor. Yes. I mean, you think of him in a movie like Taxi Driver.
0: Yes, right.
1: Or Goodfellas, Raging Bull, where he was.
0: What about when he was in the jail? What about that one when he was with all the tattoos? He was crazy dude.
1: Cape Fear.
0: Cape Fear.
1: Exactly. That was 90s. So right through the 70s when he came through early in the 70s. I mean, the Taxi Driver was 1975 or 76 from memory.
0: He'd change his body and do all that. He was really into it. He's probably just taking the money now.
1: He's well into his 80s now, and I don't think he's probably as method, but he's still got that inner spark. And in a movie like this, which is a little different for him, this is why I want to not say too much about the storyline, but if you've got Netflix, it's worth a look. He plays a dad, a grieving father, and his son and he move, have to relocate after an incident. But then the quiet town that they move to is definitely anything but, because it was once terrorized by this serial killer. It was all part of this huge criminal investigation from the past, from 15 years earlier or something like that. But then things start happening to them while they move in, and there's a reason for it. So it turns into a really good creepy movie. So if the brothers who rang us earlier love the horror movies and they got Netflix, they should be watching The Whisper Man, because it's psychological horror. It's quite good. And De Niro's on fire as an older actor.
0: Good.
1: He's good. And you've got Adam Scott, who's in Severance. He's a good actor. He pops up in it as the son. But then you got Michael Keaton as well. He's in it.
0: He's good.
1: Yeah, Michelle Monaghan, Owen Teague, these actors that you'll recognise.
0: Gee.
1: But it's a really good, solid story about a father and son. But around them are some paranormal sort of different things that are happening. It's good. The Whisper Man.
0: The Whisper Man, 133693. We're talking movies, streaming and showbiz with Shane A. Bassett. We'll take a break and return after this.
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0: Sunday morning edition of Australia Overnight, and we're talking movies, streaming and showbiz with Shane A. Bassett. And Shane, this one's on Paramount Plus and it's called Dalliance.
1: Yeah, it's an Australian production and it's not bad. I've only seen a couple of episodes. It's a limited series. It's a mini series, so it's not going to be ongoing, I believe. It's just a one-off. Heather Mitchell, Georgie Parker are the leads in it. David Wenham, Hugo Weaving are also in it. Among others, and I like what I've seen so far, Dalliance. And I know I'm biased because I always try and support Australian productions and so forth, but this one is a little different. It's about a cameraman and he's on a ferry, a Sydney ferry, and he has a chance encounter. It's like a brief encounter, a dalliance with someone on board, a stranger. And
0: what sort of encounter? Is it romantic?
1: Yeah, that's what I mean. And I like those kind of things. I like where sliding doors, things can happen out of the unexpected.
0: Is
1: and
0: it, a romantic encounter?
1: It's a dalliance.
0: Okay, it's a dalliance.
1: And they're from two different worlds.
0: Okay.
1: Completely different worlds. So it's opposites attract. But okay. There can be consequences in that.
0: Right.
1: So if you're looking for a decent show and something to watch that's Australian and you've got Paramount Plus, it's not the most popular streaming service, but it is worth a look if you're looking to try and maybe switch around to another streaming service and try one out. Paramount Plus has a lot of good movies and shows, and Dalliance, I think Hugo Weaving in particular, just brings that whole edge to anything he's in, something different. And Georgie Parker, who's in her 60s, and she doesn't mind mentioning that, yeah. She doesn't look it. And she's been around for so long.
0: She
1: and,
0: is too.
1: I had a chance to talk to her through the week. And I asked her about all those TV Week covers that she's been on and just being in so many different movies. And she was in a movie called Irresistible with Sam Neill.
0: Right.
1: Susan Sarandon, an Australian film.
0: Right.
1: So if you ever get a chance, because she's made more TV, Georgie Parker, than she has movies, but that movie in particular I asked her about, obviously because of the late Sam Neill, but it was good. And, yeah, Dalliance, she's continuing to do a lot of really good work after all these years. So check it out if you have Paramount Plus.
0: Yesterday, while on the air, I looked up on the telly, and I didn't say it on the radio because I'm thinking, oh, no, because, you know, people... Anyway, it's such a great movie, I thought people might want to go and see it. Thelma and Louise.
1: Yeah.
0: Yeah, it was on the telly last night.
1: Was it really? Okay,
0: yeah.
1: Well...
0: Must have been Channel 9, I think.
1: I've done a podcast recently, and it's from all the movies that... a lot of the movies that were released in 1991... And that's, you know, 35 years ago. And one of them is Thelma and Louise.
0: Yeah.
1: One of the all-time greats. And we just spoke about Ridley Scott, who did the Dog Stars that's in cinemas right now. Well, he did Thelma and Louise.
0: Oh, did
1: of course.
0: He? Oh, interesting.
1: Yeah, he was the director. An unlikely director at the time. You know, people were thinking, you know, he might not be able to be the right director, but he certainly was.
0: Yeah.
1: Susan Sarandon, as you say, and Gina Davis, Harvey Keitel, Michael Madsen, Brad Pitt. One of the all-time great films, actually. It's still a 9 out of 10 for me.
0: So
1: I'll never forget
0: good.
1: Seeing it for the first time at the cinema.
0: Yeah, blows your way.
1: Oh, a huge screen. I remember it was in CinemaScope, and that movie was like ripped off and it was parodied for a long time, especially the ending. Now, we don't want to bring up the ending, but
0: no.
1: Yeah, it's a very famous ending to that film.
0: Yeah.
1: Over the cliff.
0: That's right. And it's funny because it's... That's right. It's been around for a little while. It was good. As I say, it was just the sound was down, but to remind me of the storyline and those sorts of things. How much screen time did Brad Pitt have on that movie Thelma and Louise? Because my understanding is that was his breakout movie. He appeared in that movie, speaking of encounters, I think with Gina Davis or something. It's a road movie, so they meet, and everybody went, who's this guy? I mean, he's just, you know, he's just like, wow.
1: He he was in it less than 15 minutes. I don't know exactly how many minutes, but he was in it less. He was in around 15 minutes. He was a hitchhiker that they picked up. They picked up, but Susan Sarandon's character knew that he was trouble, you know, to get away from him.
0: Yeah.
1: But he turns up in, he's supposed to have left, but then he turns up in the hotel room of Gina Davis.
0: That's right, yeah.
1: And they have a dalliance. See, they
0: have a dalliance. It's okay. A new word then, to use, a euphemism, a dalliance, okay.
1: I do not want to spoil it in case someone hasn't seen it and it is so worth watching or revisiting, but he upsets the apple cart a bit for their journey. He does something very bad and takes off after the dalliance. So, but Brad Pitt was in movies, in bit parts and a few other like independent movies, but this was his huge big break, obviously. Yeah. And yeah, not it's, you know, 35 years later, he's won an Oscar.
0: That's right. We should do breakout movies, movies where, you know, these stars appeared and it just took off for them. A dalliance is a brief, casual or lighthearted involvement with a romantic partner, activity or idea without any serious commitment. There you go. So it is. It's got to be romantic.
1: Have you had any dalliances in the past?
0: Oh, have I? A brief, casual, lighthearted involvement with a romantic partner, activity. Oh, I guess so. Yeah, I've had a dalliance.
1: I certainly like shows and movies that have dalliances, and I think that's a great name for that that show that we talked about that's on Paramount Plus.
0: Yes.
1: But a dalliance in a romantic movie, or whether it be even an action movie. I mean, Rambo First Blood Part 2, I can't believe I'm bringing this up, in dalliances. He comes across an informant who helps him, and they have a thing, Vietnamese
0: right.
1: girl.
0: Oh, yeah.
1: And then
0: remember that?
1: He and her have a thing. That's a sort of like a light dalliance.
0: That's
1: and
0: what they do in Hollywood. They go into the room and watch it once it's made, and you got Rocky sitting there or Sylvester Stallone. They say, "Mate, there's no sort of romantic stuff going on here." So they just insert it later. Go and find somebody. Go and kiss her, and we'll put it in the middle. That's
1: well,
0: how it works.
1: You know, we spoke about Dolly Parton before the break, and her and Sylvester Stallone were in a movie called Rhinestone as well. They had a dalliance in that movie. He was a cab driver, she was a country singer, and that's in New York.
0: So, there you are.
1: It can happen
0: word
1: anywhere, anytime.
0: Good stuff. Thanks, Shane. It's always good fun. Thanks for being here again, mate. We appreciate it.
1: Good on you, Pat. Thank you. Bye, everyone. Have a great day.
0: Shane A. Bassett and movie streaming and showbiz on the Sunday morning edition of Australia Overnight.
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0: Weekend edition of Australia Overnight. Great to have your company. I'm Pat Panetta. Ethan is here too as we take your calls across the nation, 133-693. And Julian in Armidale's on the line. Hi, Julian.
24: Good morning, gentlemen. You are aware that the Capitol Theatre in Swanston Street, Melbourne, has the organ back. It's brought back by the Theatre Organ Society. That's the original organ that was in the Capitol Theatre in Melbourne until the theatre closed in 1964. Mm. They pulled most of the downstairs, all of the downstairs of a theatre. That was bought by cinema veteran Robert Ward Sr. Mm. For many years at the Dendy. And you would have seen the organ when it came back into Melbourne, Shane?
0: Well, I haven't seen Shane's gone there, Julian, but the Capitol Theatre, what the organ has been restored and it's now back inside the theatre there in Melbourne?
24: Back inside the theatre. And we also have in Malvern the wonderful Wurlitz organ in the Malvern Town Hall. I wonder if anyone has seen recently the great Tony Fenlon play the organ last year in the Malvern Town Hall. There's only a select number of theatre organs left in Victoria. Wow. But I think there's quite a few in other states people may have experienced.
0: Yes, 133693. Theatre organs, why are they different to your average organ? They've sort of got all the pipes and things and the look and sound of a theatre organ, Julian.
24: That's right. It was a big, big process of the Organ Society to actually bring the organ back from the Dendy Theatre into the Capitol Theatre.
0: Mm. Oh, from the Dendy to the Capitol. Gotcha.
24: I remember many years ago going down to the theatre organ in Brighton and having a free AW host. I'm trying to remember. It's Colin McEwan.
0: Right.
24: Do you remember him?
0: No, I don't. No, before my time with 3AW. Gee.
24: Because we had the birth of jazz. Bing Crosby. And you've never actually experienced a theatre organ?
0: No, I haven't. So what, they used to play the organ to match the movie? Like that was the soundtrack, or they'd play it live in the theatre?
24: That's right.
0: Like, you know, drama. Dun, dun, dun, that sort of stuff.
24: There's only a few skilled people in Australia.
0: Is that right?
24: Like Tony Fenlon, that can play the theatre organ and bring it up from under the stage.
0: Gee.
24: I think they put it back into memory. They also restored and put it back into the Regent Theatre in Melbourne.
0: Right. Okay, another one. Was that the Regent recently? I think it was. I think I saw it. Yeah, right. Good on you, Julian. Thank you, mate. Keep listening if anybody wants to join the conversation on that one. 133693. Steve's in Melbourne. Hi, Steve.
25: G'day, Tony. How are you?
0: Yeah, I'm good. It's Pat, Steve. Tony's weekday. I'm weekend. That's okay. All good.
25: Sorry,
0: all good.
25: About it.
0: No worries.
25: I'm ringing up to find out if you have been contacted about Australia just winning the Speedway Motorcycle World Cup overnight.
0: No, Speedway Motorcycle. I have to. The newsroom is listening. Christy's in there. Speedway Motorcycle World Cup overnight. Where was that?
25: Yes, the four Australians. Right. Max Crick.
0: Right.
25: Brody Kurtz.
0: Yes.
25: Jason Doyle.
0: Right.
25: And I can't think of any of the...
0: I bet you they're all Queenslanders.
25: No, Jason Doyle. I believe Jason Doyle is a Victorian.
0: Okay. And where was it event? Where was it held?
25: Pardon?
0: Where was it held?
25: That was held in Poland.
0: In Poland?
25: It was held in Poland.
0: And what, we won?
25: Yes, we won.
0: Nice one.
25: We won by 8 points.
0: Excellent. Okay. Well, it's good to know the Speedway Motorcycle World Cup, Australia winning by 8 points overnight in Poland. Speedway Motorcycle World Cup. We'll get that on Google and we'll give that to our newsroom. Thank you, Steve. 133-693, the Sunday morning edition of Australia Overnight. Call me and we'll talk on that number.
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1: And Steve is on the line in Melbourne. Hi there, Steve. No, Steve, let's look at the papers as they arrive. The Sunday Age is here. The Blues do it on the front page of the Sunday Age. Having been the easy beats in the first half of the season, Carlton just keep winning, advancing from the wildcard round to meet Geelong next week. What a story. They started off very, very slow, Carlton, but they're now advancing to the finals, as it says there on the front of the Sunday Age. This one here, the Sun Herald, front page of the paper, hopes for a miracle pinned to the wall in Nepal. Six more Australians have been identified as missing in the Nepalese floods, as the overall number rises to 41 in what could be the worst loss of Australian life overseas since the Bali bombings. Bharat Mangwani, Karen Bagwa, and Arpan Kathari. And look, there's a few more names listed there, all identified among the list of Australians after family members for each reached out to this masthead or posted on social media about the search of their loved ones. There you go. We just hope and pray that those Aussies are found and returned home. The Sunday Herald Sun has arrived as well. Let's look at the front page there. And again, the Carlton Blues featured in the Melbourne paper. The Carlton fairy tale is still alive after Harry McKay and his boys surged past a brave Melbourne in front of 91,000 fans to claim a wild card victory and set up a blockbuster against the All Victorian Elimination Final against the Cats. That'll be next Friday night. And also a story here, exclusive: star hits out after trans footballer wins top award. Prize Fury is the headline of the Sunday Herald Sun. A gender furor has erupted inside Victoria's peak soccer authority after a transgender player won a top award in its women's competition, despite concerns from the female players. Former US pro soccer player Addison Steiner, which is a photo featured right here in the picture, is among players who have hit out of Victoria at Victoria and Football Victoria, accusing the governing body of ignoring concerns about alleged physical advantages and potential safety risks posed by a player who was born a male and identified as a female. Front page of today's Sunday paper in Melbourne. All righty, some news coming through here that we'll keep an eye on. Of course, the Australia Overnight Newsroom has an update for you in 6 minutes.
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8: That's where you go.
1: That's where you go. You can see it right there. And what a show. Any highlights for you this morning?
8: There's too many to choose from. You can't go past John Preston, though, can you?
1: Politics? That's right. Oh, when we spoke politics between 4 and 5, boy, that was just red hot, wasn't it?
8: Oh, that was fun.
1: The phones almost blew up.
8: I know. And I was working hard that hour.
1: You were too. And John Preston, who flew into this city to sit in the studio here with us, to the headquarters, sat next to somebody very interesting in the plane when he was flying to talk to do the segment.
8: Yeah,
1: politician.
8: Who was that?
1: Should we say?
9: Please explain.
1: I was Pauline Hanson, yeah. So you can hear on the podcast. That's true. Talk about the law of attraction. She was right there and they had a bit of a chat in the plane. So if you want to hear the show, you can find the podcast and relive all the great moments. We're going now and we're going to be back next weekend. So have a great day and a great week. And remember, no regrets. Bye.
8: Bye.

0: 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On the Talk of Central Queensland, 994RO. 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
1: Good morning, Alana McIntyre here with the latest. Nepal is warning of new flood risks as rescue teams desperately try to find survivors and as the death toll surpasses 600 after the catastrophic floods. Bad weather is hampering efforts to locate close to 3,000 people who are still missing, including dozens of Australians. Further severe flooding and landslides are predicted. BBC's correspondent Sridhar Shressa says identifying the dead is another challenge.
2: So far, more than 670 dead bodies have been recovered from the affected areas, and only 20 have been identified so far.
1: Australian Cara Serafino has made contact with Australian officials. The 26-year-old has spoken to Foreign Affairs Minister Penny Wong, who has confirmed she's safe. A man is critical after being shot at a home in Sydney's southwest. Crews were called to South Granville around 7:40 last night. Police have been told a number of men stormed the property, shooting the victim and then leaving in a white SUV. At least 37 people have been killed by a Russian drone attack on a warehouse that was storing weapons in the outskirts of Kyiv. The attack on the depot caused shells, mines and drones to detonate. Donald Trump is claiming a deal giving America majority control of Venezuela's oil reserves will cut petrol prices in the US. However, the details remain murky. And the Albanese government is looking at its current consent and respectful relationships program at schools to see if there is any change needed.
0: Wandle, Need and Feed. The name says it all. Next to Thinkwater. 994RO. Your sport now.
1: The Cowboys are into the finals after beating the Tigers 24-10. Coach Todd Payton says they made some poor decisions, though, in the first half.
3: But with all the field position and possession they had, went in at 10-8 down, and I thought we started the second half really strong, nice and powerful and direct.
1: Sam Walker will have to have scans on his ankle following the Roosters' 26-12 loss to the Dolphins, and the Wallabies are facing Argentina in the first of two test matches.
0: 4RO weather for Rockhampton and Central Queensland. 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
4: Partly cloudy today with a top of 27 for Rockhampton. Yeppoon 23, Gladstone 25 and Billawilla expecting a top of 27. And tomorrow, partly cloudy with the tops in the mid-20s.
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0: News, Clash of the Chords. Thanks to Antonio's Express. It's for people who want a slice of the action, for those who work for a crust. It's a competition for listeners who need the challenge. And it's not about the dough. No, it's about the Antonio's Pizza Prize each week. Just vote for the song that's topping the other. So if you want a pizza the excitement, join 4RO's Clash of the Chords. 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Pizza, pasta, ribs in Musgrave Street.
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0: It's getting close. You can smell it in the air. Finals time in the NRL. 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
6: Good morning, Alana McIntyre here with the latest. One Nation is claiming another victory, this time at a by-election in WA. The party has secured the outer suburban seat of Secret Harbour. The seat, which is about 1 hour south of Perth, has historically been a safe Labor seat, but has been claimed by gym owner Luke Hurtigan.
7: A message that will send shockwaves across the entire country.
6: That audio thanks to News 24. At least 675 people have been confirmed dead now after the catastrophic flooding in Nepal. There are close to 2,400 people still missing in incredibly hot, catastrophic conditions. Burials are beginning, but authorities are struggling to deal with the number of bodies being retrieved. There's been a suspected underworld shooting in Sydney's southwest. A man is fighting for life after a number of men stormed a property in Guildford overnight. It's understood the man was shot in his back before the group left the property in a white SUV around 7:40 p.m. A 13-year-old boy who was involved in an e-scooter crash in Queensland has died. The boy suffered head injuries in Childers on Wednesday. Russia has targeted a weapons depot in the outskirts of Kyiv, causing drones and shells to detonate, killing at least 37 people. And the federal government is reviewing its current consent and respectful relationships programs at our schools.
0: A man's toy shop. 450 grand grease cartridge from $10. 994RO. 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
6: In NRL, Roosters star Sam Walker will need scans on his ankle after the Roosters' 26-12 loss to the Dolphins. Dolphins coach Christian Wolfe says they have always believed they could make the finals.
8: Since the start of the year that we believe we can make the top eight, and we believe we're a top eight team and gone a little bit better than that. Making top eight was our starting point. We hadn't done that before, obviously.
6: While the Cowboys are into the finals after they beat the Tigers 24-10, but North Queensland coach Todd Payton says they'll have to do better come September. And the Wallabies are taking on Argentina in the first of two test matches.
0: 4RO weather for Rockhampton and Central Queensland. 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
9: Partly cloudy today with a top of 27 for Rockhampton. Yeppoon, 23. Gladstone, 25. And Billawilla expecting a top of 27. And tomorrow, partly cloudy with the tops in the mid-20s.
10: Are you saying what I think you're saying? I
0: like it. It's the weekend. Whether you're just lapping up life in central Queensland or getting out to support your team, we're here with you on 994RO and on iHeartRadio.

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0: biggest secret in town. 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And you could be spending up big at Perry's IGA, Wandle, Dean Street or Yeboon. It's the 4RO Perry's IGA Secret Sound. And right now, it sounds like this. Yes, the 4RO Perry's IGA Secret Sound. 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Thanks to Perry's IGA, Wandle, Dean Street and Yeboon. 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
6: Good morning, Alana McIntyre here with the latest. There are fears of more flooding along the border between Nepal and Tibet as the death toll from Wednesday's glacier collapse reaches 675. The Department of Foreign Affairs and Trade has dispatched crisis teams to Nepal who will help search for about 40 missing Australians. In total, about 2,500 people are still unaccounted for. World Vision's Roslyn Gabriel has told Seven many remain cut off.
7: There is mud everywhere. There is people are getting more desperate. We are desperately trying to get to communities that have not been reached. We were told of a community on Friday that is in need of food that nobody has got to, that's been cut off from the rivers.
6: Rescuers have drilled a hole in a tunnel at the hydropower site where it's hoped about 100 workers may still be alive. A man in his 40s is fighting for life after two cars collided in Melbourne. It happened at Preston just before 3 a.m. A man is critical after another suspected underworld shooting in Sydney southwest. It's understood a group of men stormed a property in South Granville around 7:40 last night, shooting the victim in his back. One Nation has claimed victory in a Secret Harbour by-election in WA. Gym owner Luke Hurdigan saying locals have sent a message that will send shockwaves across the country. And about 40,000 people are running across the Harbour Bridge today for the Sydney Marathon.
0: Sport. Cheapest liquor prices. Bob's Bulk Booze. Yamba Road in North Rocky.
6: The Cowboys have made it through to the finals after thumping the Tigers 24-10, but North Queensland coach Todd Payton says they'll need to improve.
8: It's a bit too close to finish of the game. I'm happy we're playing, but we've got some work to do and our best footy's good enough and we showed glimpses of it tonight and that's not good enough come September.
6: Rooster star Sam Walker went off during their 26-12 loss to the Dolphins. He'll go for scans on his ankle. Earlier, the Bunnies defeated the Titans to lock in their top eight spot. And the Wallabies have recorded a 27-21 win over Argentina, even with a sin bin to winger Harry Potter.
0: 4RO weather for Rockhampton and Central Queensland. 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
9: partly cloudy today with a top of 27 for Rockhampton. Yeppoon, 23. Gladstone, 25. And Billawilla expecting a top of 27. And tomorrow, partly cloudy with the tops in the mid-20s.
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0: there's nothing better than a quick shot of coffee in the morning. 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Thanks to Gus's. 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

0: everybody's been asking. Where's the 4RO pickup? There were accusations it had been lost in a poker game. Some suggested it was abducted by aliens. And the most outlandish of all, it had been hit by a bus. But the 4RO pickup is alive and well. And back on the streets of CQ. 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
8: Hi there, Alana McIntyre here with the latest. One Nation has claimed another victory, this time in WA. Gym owner Luke Hurdigan claiming the seat of Secret Harbour about an hour south of Perth. The party's Barnaby Joyce has told News 24 the by-election victory shows the world and politics are changing.
9: We're not going to get hubristic, but we're playing a good game and we're going to continue to make sure that we improve so that we gain the respect of the people of Western Australia, the people of Victoria, where I am right now, people of New South Wales, and the people of Australia.
8: At least 675 people have been confirmed dead after the devastating flooding in Nepal. There are close to 2,500 still missing in incredibly harsh, catastrophic conditions. Burials are beginning, but authorities are struggling to deal with the number of bodies being retrieved. A man is fighting for life after being shot in his back at a home in Sydney southwest. Police believe a number of men stormed the property in South Granville last night, shot the victim and then left in a white SUV. About 10,000 Australians a year are expected to benefit from the government's latest expansion of immunotherapy on the PBS. Associate Professor Sumitra Ananda from the Peter MacCallum Cancer Centre says it's an extraordinary moment for patients.
10: Absolutely. This is going to help people who've got cancer that has spread out of their primary organ, which means these cancers are incurable, really. Immunotherapy has really revolutionised the treatment of cancer.
0: Sport. Bentley Real Estate. 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
8: In NRL, the Cowboys are into the finals after they beat the Tigers 24-10. Coach Todd Payton says they made some poor decisions in the first half.
11: But with all the field position and possession they had, went in at 10-8 down and thought we started the second half really strong. Nice and powerful and direct.
8: Bad news for the Chooks. Sam Walker will need scans on his ankle following the Roosters' 26-12 loss to the Dolphins, and the Wallabies have beaten Argentina in the first of two tests.
0: 4RO weather for Rockhampton and Central Queensland. Boost Fuel, still consistently the cheapest fuel prices in Rocky.
2: Partly cloudy today with a top of 27 for Rockhampton. Yeppoon, 23. Gladstone, 25. And Billawillah expecting a top of 27. And tomorrow, partly cloudy with the tops in the mid-20s.
0: It's the weekend. 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

0: Beatles are everywhere, on the streets, in songs. There's those annoying ones on shopping trolleys. And there's the one we spin each morning on 4RO, thanks to Harvey Norman Electrical and Computers. Where would we be without the wheel? 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
7: Hi there, Alana McIntyre here with the latest. Harsh weather is impacting rescue efforts in Nepal following the devastating flood, which has killed more than 675 people. 42 Australians are among the many missing after a large flood wave hit the Nepal-Tibet border, many describing it as being struck by liquid concrete. CNN anchor in Kathmandu, Anderson Cooper, says the situation is grim.
8: There's more than 9,300 Nepalese army forces out conducting these search and rescue, search and recovery.
7: Dramatic footage has emerged of a six-year-old girl being pulled from a collapsed building. The Minister for Social Services warns there's been an explosion in sexual violence among teenagers. Tanya Plibersek has told the ABC's Insiders social media is playing a huge role.
9: It's one of the reasons that we banned social media access for under 16s. It's why we've introduced age verification for pornography. But we know that there is absolutely more to do in this space, and we're very keen to work with Teach Us Consent on the Fix Our Algorithms campaign that they're running.
7: It's understood a 16-year-old girl from Sydney's northern beaches passed away last week following a suspected choking during consensual intercourse. Pauline Hanson says the result of a by-election in WA should be a warning to the Labor Party. One Nation's Luke Hurdigan has claimed the seat of Secret Harbour in Perth South, one that's historically been safe for Labor. And about 40,000 people have been running over the Harbour Bridge as part of Sydney's biggest marathon.
0: Sport, Galactic Donuts, Glaze of Glory. Classic glazed donuts, $2.90 each.
7: Roosters star Sam Walker needs scans on his ankle after the Roosters' 26-12 loss to the Dolphins. Finns coach Christian Wolf says they've always believed they could make the finals.
10: Since the start of the year that we believe we can make the top eight, and we believe we're a top eight team, and we've gone a little bit better than that.
7: The Cowboys are into the finals after they beat the Tigers 24-10. The Wallabies have beaten Argentina in the first of two test games 27-21.
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11: 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And tomorrow, partly cloudy with a top